0: The Dragons are making a late charge, moving within 4 points of Brisbane and the Titans after a 24-22 win over the Tigers. Coach Benji Marshall says his side's effort isn't the problem.
1: The frustrating part right now is that I think we're fighting so hard for the result and everyone wants a win so bad, it's probably taking its toll of over-trying and doing it too much, you know.
0: And Marnus Labuschagne and Jake Weatherald are under serious pressure after Australia's 9-wicket loss to Bangladesh, with selectors set to review the top order.
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4: A shower or two about on the coast today, reaching a top of 18. Similar conditions on the cards tomorrow, looking partly cloudy by Wednesday. 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
4: These are the three biggies that Paddy Maz tops about this morning. Proclaimers, I'm going to be 500 miles. Matchbox 20, 3 a.m. and Phil Collins Against All Odds. When they come on, give me a call. 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Phone number is 133353. You'll join people like Charlie from Chittaway Bay who wants to go tripping.
7: Go on a trip.
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0: nightlife while we work and think about it, maybe next weekend. Misha Bridges, love the boogie as well. 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All cashed up this morning on the roof with the team, Dave of Kingcumber. He scored.
1: All right, what was the first cash amount you heard out of the Money Machine?
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2: 318.
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1: And what was that final amount just after 8 o'clock?
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1: You have won yourself, Dave, in Kingcumber, $636 this morning.
3: Well done, mate. Well done, mate.
2: Thank you very much, guys.
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0: We're here outside the Tookley Car Park Butchery for another car park confession. Tell us what happened.
1: G'day, I'm Jason. 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We host the whole neighbourhood every evening now. 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And when the meat's not from Tookley Car Park Butchery, well, I should be getting back.
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0: 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Sounds like this. Well, it will when they come on these three songs. Proclaimers, 500 Miles, In This Order 2. Matchbox 20, 3 AM. And Phil Collins, Against All Odds. 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

0: loss for our Central Coast Rhinos yesterday afternoon. Erina Ice Arena, they're our ice hockey champions. Sydney Ice Dogs did them over. It's all right, guys. Horns up again next weekend, huh? You do all right. Good times and greatest hits. 107.7 Triple M. We got more after 11. Brian Adams, who's here in February, and two up. And we'll play Georgie Ezra, who I can't see playing any gigs in the near future around here, but you never know. Shotgun on the way. Triple M.
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2: M1 travelling well north and southbound. Now, Charm Haven, Pacific Highway, a little busy time southbound around Noah Avenue. Wyong, the Pacific Highway has picked up the southbound going past the train station. And between Westcross and Woi Woi, no problems on Brisbane Water Drive in both directions. Snooze, amazing sale is on now. 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Sale ends Sunday. That's the latest traffic on Central Coast 107.7 Triple M.
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2: Hey, it's Dan Fleck here with your local headlines. It's thought more than a quarter of a million guns will be handed in and destroyed as part of a state gun buyback scheme. Owners would be compensated up to 10 grand per firearm as part of changes earmarked for introduction in November. However, opposition leader Kelly Sloane's told Seven the measures target the wrong gun owners.
3: We need to be very clear-eyed about who the real enemy is. And it is not law-abiding farmers. It is not law-abiding sporting shooters in our suburbs. It is terrorists.
2: Lakemac Council will consider a DA for a $51 million development on the corner of Huey and Waiee Roads at Waiee, which would boast a supermarket, a dozen retail outlets and hundreds of car parks if approved. And changes to how data centre proposals are assessed in New South Wales. Under plans, DAs for projects will be assessed within 75 days should they meet half a dozen key principles. To sport, and Wyong's rolled Woi Woi by 54 points. Erin has scored 62 unanswered points against Arimba. Tookley posted a 50-0 win over Berkeley Vale and Terrigal won 40-26 over Cumber in local top flight rugby league over the weekend.
1: Triple M National News.
4: Good morning, I'm Matthew Layton. Labor is warning the next election could decide the future of compulsory superannuation. The coalition wants workers to use super for a first home, while One Nation is already pushing for easier access. Barnaby Joyce says One Nation is not homophobic, insisting people's sexuality is their own business. It follows fresh attention on Pauline Hanson's decades-old criticism of Mardi Gras, which she stood by over the weekend.
5: We don't care what your sexuality is, it's your business, and that's basically what we're saying. Okay. And you asked me whether I'd go to the Mardi Gras, probably not. In fact, you can absolutely bet I will not go to the Mardi Gras.
4: On Seven there, ferry workers are keeping pressure on over pay and conditions, with the first Brisbane River strike wrapping up at 11 and another stoppage planned from 4 till 6. And Sam Pang has capped off Logie's night with the biggest award of them all, the Gold Logie. Deborah Mailman, A Country Practice, and Andrew Denton entered the Hall of Fame.
6: It's game on at Hyundai, where you can score great offers on a range of new and demonstrator models.
4: The Broncos have copped another savage blow with Reece Walsh's season over after a serious ankle injury. He's speaking with a surgeon today and is expected to miss at least 8 weeks. It comes after Brisbane's 40-6 hiding by the Warriors, with Bo Ryan saying the Broncos have given up.
7: If you're a Broncos fan, mate, you've got to be disappointed. That's queuing the ruck stuff.
4: And Australia could shake up its batting order for the second test, with Marnus Labuschagne and Jake Weatherald struggling for runs after another heavy defeat.
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2: A shower or two about on the coast today, reaching a top of 18. Similar conditions on the cards tomorrow, looking partly cloudy by Wednesday. 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

0: The highly emotional Phil Collins. We heard Matchbox 20 and Proclaimers. 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
3: Hey. We just played the three songs that Paddy Maz told us about earlier this morning, the 10K Triple Play to get you on the standby list for $10,000. What do we got?
4: I've got Proclaimers 500 Miles.
3: Yeah.
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3: Oh, it wasn't In the Air Tonight.
4: Oh, well, against all odds.
3: Yeah. Oh, you have saved the day. What's your name?
4: Reckless.
3: Reckless, don't be so, from Bluehaven. Yeah.
4: Well, mate. When you look at it, mate, like on Countdown years ago, remember Countdown?
3: Yeah.
4: It used to be against all odds, In the Air Tonight. Not In the Air Tonight, yeah. Take a look at me now, against all odds or something like that.
3: Yeah, that's it, mate.
4: Anyway.
3: Reckless, you're now.

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1: Well, you got to give it back, mate. 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
0: 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Thank you, Reckless, for getting on with a chance to win $10,000, courtesy of the 10K Triple Play. 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

0: Steve Miller Band, The Joker, even the Midnight Toker kind of gear going on there. 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These days, Martika is...
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0: from the awesome 80s. John Parr, title track to the movie St. Elmo's Fire. 107.7 Triple M, good times, greatest hits. About to step into the afternoon, it's about 5 to 12. Bob Seger, all-time rock and roll after midday. Reminiscing about the days of old. You can do that with Prince too. Most beautiful girl in the world to play in half an hour. 16 degrees in most parts of the Central Coast at the moment. Showers on the increase as we head into the afternoon. Won't stop the great songs though. Stick around. This is Triple M.
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2: 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Tooklyn, Main Road, a little busy at times, in 40k zone at Evans Road. And between the entrance and Erina, no problems on the Central Coast Highway, north and southbound. 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That's the last traffic on the Central Coast, 107.7 Triple M.
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5: Hey, it's Dan Floyd here with your local headlines. The state opposition leaders criticised planned gun reforms for New South Wales. A buyback scheme's been earmarked to launch November. It's thought more than a quarter of a million firearms could be handed in. However, Kelly Sloane's told Seven she doesn't believe the measures will be effective in deterring serious crime.
6: Do you really think, like, this is the thing, the organised criminals are going to walk into, and would-be terrorists are going to walk into a cop shop and hand over their weapons? I mean, good luck with that.
5: YE could be getting a new shopping centre. A DA's been lodged with Lake Mac Council for a $51 million project on the corner of Huey and YE Roads. New frameworks could see data centres fast-tracked in New South Wales. DAs for projects would be assessed within 75 days should plans meet half a dozen key state government principles. And there's been disruptions on the Central Coast Newcastle train line this morning due to an emergency incident at Woi Woi. To sport, and Central Coast has gone down to the Sydney Ice Dogs in AIHL action. The final score 9-2. The Rhinos next face the Newcastle North Stars this Saturday in their final game of the ice hockey season.
4: Triple M National News.
7: Hello there, I'm Matthew Layton. Victorian public school teachers have backed a new pay deal, ending the threat of another strike. The deal delivers at least 28.3% over 4 years, plus a $2,000 bonus, with Wednesday's planned walkout now called off. The Albanese government says compulsory super could be on the line at the next federal election. One Nation and the Coalition want the rules loosened, with the opposition backing first home buyers dipping into their super. A woman has been charged over a crash which killed a 4-year-old girl, with the 33-year-old accused of careless driving causing death in Perth South. And the gold Logie belongs to Sam Pang after the comedian claimed television's biggest popularity gong. He's told Seven he loves the industry and hopes his acceptance speech set the right tone.
8: Hopefully I got the tone right. You know, I'm sure I forgot people, but yeah, I just wanted to give, you know, I'm very, very grateful and lucky to be in the industry. I love it.
9: It's game on at Hyundai, where you can score great offers on a range of new and demonstrator models.
7: The Dolphins are into the top four after killing Manly's finals dreams. The Finns next face the Eels on Friday. Star Isaiah Katoa says knowing they've made finals for the first time in the club's history is a big motivator.
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4: Triple M. Weather.
5: A shower or two about, falling to 9 degrees on the coast tonight. Similar conditions on the cards tomorrow and looking partly cloudy by Wednesday at this stage. 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
5: Sam, you know what? 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How does that feel for a Monday hour?
13: 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Very much needed. Thank

growing up in the 80s was unbeatable. We know, because we were all there. It's another with all the 80s feels. 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

0: Ain't Nothing Like It, is there? 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The band we're going to play very soon have been on the coast so many times, including more recently at the Entertainment Grounds, Gossie Good Times for Rock at the Races, stuff like that, presented by Triple M. We're talking Brian Canham and Pseudo Echo, another band that Molly Meldrum gave their break to.
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0: As I was saying just before we came back to air, I am convinced that song is going to be huge in America.
1: 1840 originates in Hollywood. Here now we have two acts in a row in our survey from the land of Oz. Here's the first, the four-man band Pseudo Echo at number 16 with Funky Town.

0: Roman in the deep, that is Adele. 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Look forward to Paddy and Maz at Brekkie.
1: We're rolling in the celebrity guests.
2: Yeah, well, tomorrow, from his sick bed, because it wasn't that long ago, he hurt his back. Phil Jemison from The Grimace.
0: Grinspoon.
1: Yeah, yeah, he's fractured his spine.
2: Oh, yeah.
1: No good. Oh, he's had to can all of his tours, but he is going to be checking in. Well, we're checking in on him to see if he's okay.
2: And I've got a suggestion for him. Well, Phil Jemison from Grinspoon.
0: Paddy, you don't want to really compromise his pain relief.
1: I think that the prerequisite is that Phil Jemison has the green whistle as he does the interview with us in case the pain goes up.
0: All right. That's
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0: Tomorrow morning with Paddy and Maz on Triple M.
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0: 18 degrees, as good as it gets this afternoon for the Central Coast. 17 now, Woi Woi showers ramping up. So it's more of the dancing songs. We had Lionel. Why not David Bowie? After one, let's dance. Chumbawamba. One of them beer drinking songs. It's called Top Thumping. Gonna play it for you as we do more good times and greatest hits on 107.7 Triple M.
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2: Everyone, travelling well between Sydney and Newcastle through the Central Coast. No problems on sea for Tarka Strait Mile past the train station. Also, a good run for Carrong Hill both ways at Woi Woi Road. West Gosford looking busy for the Central Coast Highway. At Brisbane Drive, all directions. Long Jetty Batso Bay, Central Coast Highway steady. 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That's those traffic on the Central Coast. 107.7 Triple M.
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0: A Hey, it's Ben Fleck here with your local headlines. Renewed calls from one of our local state MPs for Labor to consider other options to curb dangerous e-bike riding. It follows news not a single e-bike's been crushed by police under that state legislation that passed back in May. Terrigal's Adam Crouch says there's alternatives on the table.
16: The New South Wales Liberals and Nationals have put forward a clear and practical policy to introduce identification plates for young riders and commercial e-bike operators.
0: A DA's been lodged with Lakemake Council for a $51 million project on the corner of Huey Huey and Waiee Roads at Waiee. They would see a supermarket, a dozen retail outlets, and more than 250 car parks constructed. There's 8 weeks of overnight work starting on the Pacific Highway near Lizaro and Niagara Park. It means speed limit changes, diversions, and lane closures impacting the area around Parsons Road and Newling Streets. To sport and big scores in local top flight rugby league over the weekend, Erina beating Arimba 62-0, Wyong rolling Woi Woi by 52 points. Tookley scored 50 unanswered points against Berkeley Vale, while Terrigal posted a 40-26 win over Kincumber.
17: Triple M National News.
18: Hello there, I'm Matthew Layton. The Sydney Swans say several players were involved in an alleged incident overnight. It happened in Melbourne, with the club notifying the AFL and relevant authorities. The Swans say they can't comment further at this stage. Alleged gangland figure Fadi Hadara is fighting for life after police say he was shot in a targeted attack outside his Melbourne home. The Albanese government says Australians' retirement savings could be at risk under plans to loosen access to super. One Nation wants early access expanded, while the coalition backs using super for first home deposits. Treasurer Jim Chalmers says that would erode compulsory super. Deputy Liberal leader Jane Hume rejects the claim.
19: Can I make it very clear? The super guarantee is here to stay, and the Treasurer is simply making things up.
18: And a state premier is warning a GST shake-up could cost billions, with WA's Roger Cook urging the Prime Minister to protect the current deal after a scathing Productivity Commission report.
20: It's game on at Hyundai, where you can score great offers on a range of new and demonstrator models.
18: The Dragons have found some winning form, going back-to-back for the first time this year after a 24-22 win over the Tigers. Coach Dean Young says the effort is finally getting results.
21: First time the club's won back-to-back games for 12 months, I think, or just over, so just really happy for these guys because they're the ones that are putting the effort in.
18: And the selection axe could swing after Australia's ugly 9-wicket test loss to Bangladesh. The series moves to Mackay on Saturday, with changes firmly on the table.
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0: A shower or two about, falling to 9 degrees on the coast tonight. Similar conditions on the cards tomorrow and looking partly cloudy by Wednesday at this stage. 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
0: Catchy little jingle for the 10K Triple Play. 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Paddy and Maz tomorrow morning will tell you them three songs. 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Paddy and Maz deliver those three songs just before 9, by the way. And when they do come on, you just give me a buzz on 133353. 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

0: Triple M 80s is your go-to station for great songs like that. Whitney, How Will I Know? And we're there too. Good times and greatest hits. Central Coast 107.7 Triple M, 18 degree Monday arvo, and Phil Collins battling health issues for quite a while now. 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
1: Well, the 75-year-old British rock and roll star has really opened up, revealing that in 2021, following the final Genesis tour, he had been drinking wine at breakfast time. 2 years later, he was hospitalised with serious kidney and pancreas damage. 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
0: Ah, but he's still with us. Phil Collins hanging in there. 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
3: Yeah.
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2: He'd be listening right now.
3: Yeah, he won $636 bucks with the Money Machine, which is a pretty good amount of money to win.
2: And he did say, I'm sure he did say, they'll wet the roof on Friday.
1: What does that mean?
2: Well, they get the hose out. 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Where all the tradies come around, the pass-throughs,
3: and you celebrate.
2: Sparkies, and you celebrate, yeah, a couple of beers on a Friday afternoon.
3: Wet the roof.
1: And if you need to go to the toilet after those beers, you can't be bothered climbing down.
2: Just do it wherever.
3: Wet the roof.
1: Fair enough. Wetting the roof.
2: And hope the gutter's on.
1: We're going to check out beach and surf conditions in a moment. 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
19: Well, a very slight improvement weather-wise down here on these Central Coast beaches this afternoon, folks. A little bit of blue sky poking through the clouds occasionally. Winds onshore, east-southeast, and leaving us with around 1 to 1.3 metres of very mushy swell for the board riders. For the swimmers, conditions are okay. Water temps around 18 degrees. We've got low tide 0.6 of a metre. coming up at 20 to 6. This is Tess McKenna with a Triple M Beach and Surf update.
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2: Hey, everyone, Jimmy Wilson from Sydney and the Central Coast, Carroll Hills, good past Boyward Road. Busy for northbound, past the train station Wyong, Otago Strait Highway. Highway also looking good around Narara, Lizaro and Arimba. Tookley Main Road, Miles Avenue, travelling well both ways. At OGA, pick up Makona Instant Coffee, 95 to 100 grams, selected varieties, half price this week, just $7.25. 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That's less traffic on the Central Coast, 107.7 Triple M.
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0: Hey, it's Dan Flink here with your local headlines. The state opposition leader is critical of a state gun buyback scheme earmarked to begin November. Kelly Sloane's told Seven the measures target the wrong gun owners.
17: We need to be very clear-eyed about who the real enemy is. And it is not law-abiding farmers. It is not law-abiding sporting shooters in our suburbs. It is terrorists.
0: A new shopping centre has been earmarked for YE, Lake Mac Council, to consider a DA for a $51 million development on the corner of Huey Huey and YE Roads, which would boast a supermarket, a dozen retail outlets and hundreds of car parks if approved. And data centres in New South Wales could be fast-tracked should they meet certain state government criteria. Labor set half a dozen principles which would require owners to invest in jobs, infrastructure and water supply. Those which meet all those guidelines would have their DAs assessed in 75 days. To sport, and Central Coast host the Newcastle North Stars Saturday in their final match of the regular ice hockey season. It follows the Rhinos 9-2 loss to the Sydney Ice Dogs in Erina over the weekend.
15: Triple M National News.
18: Good afternoon, I'm Matthew Layton. Several Swans players have been linked to an alleged incident as police investigate a report of sexual assault. The investigation centres on an East Melbourne hotel where Sydney stayed after yesterday's MCG win. Police say inquiries are ongoing, and if this raises concerns, support is available through 1-800-RESPECT. Teachers have signed off on a major pay rise, bringing months of industrial action to an end. Public school staff in Victoria will receive at least 28.3% over 4 years and a $2,000 bonus, while annual meeting hours will be halved. Labor is sharpening its attack on plans to loosen access to superannuation. One Nation and the Coalition wants more people able to tap their savings, particularly for housing, while the Albanese government says that risks weakening retirement incomes. And in developing news, actress Hayden Panettiere, best known for Heroes, Nashville, and Remember the Titans, has died at the age of 36.
19: It's game on at Hyundai, where you can score great offers on a range of new and demonstrator models.
18: Cronulla's premiership push has copped a massive blow, with Braden Trindle facing a possible season-ending injury. The Sharks' 5'8" dislocated his shoulder in the loss to Canberra and is now in serious doubt for the rest of the year. The Dragons are finally finding some rhythm, stringing together consecutive wins for the first time this year. Their latest came in a tight 24-22 victory over the Tigers. And Australia's top order could be in for a shake-up after the shock loss to Bangladesh in Darwin.
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15: Triple M. Weather.
0: A shower or two about, falling to 9 degrees on the coast tonight. Similar conditions on the cards tomorrow and looking partly cloudy by Wednesday at this stage. 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

0: now for your early drive home. It's Triple M's
1: New and Judge.
2: It's a brand new week with your favourite radio duo.
1: Correct. Woo! No undie, Monday. Yes. That's life.
3: And it's post-Logie Monday.
1: Well, it's Pogie. Yeah, Punday.
3: Yeah.
1: We were supposed to be there, Lou, but we went bush.
3: I know. We were, actually. Mm. We traded the Hollywood lights
1: for the Walker Bush torches. Torches.
3: Yeah. Well, you thought we were, like,
1: Hollywood
3: rioting.
1: Light. Yeah, no, torture. I thought you said the word torture.
3: Oh, no, Jack.
1: I was like, I don't know what you think we get up to back on the farm.
3: No, I had a great weekend.
1: Not a lot of torture. It was fun.
3: Yeah. Sampang won, the Gold Logie.
1: Gold Logie. Robbie Irwin. Did everyone call him Robbie Irwin?
3: No, that's really odd.
1: Robbie Irwin. Old Robbie. Robsy Irwin.
3: I think he did a great job hosting.
1: Yeah.
3: He's a young boy.
1: How old is he? 23.
4: 23.
1: Mate, he seemed like he did a good job to me. I mean, but like everything, Louisa, it's online is polarizing. Yeah. So you could do a tremendous job and people are going to hate it. You could do a shocking job. People are going to love it. It just is what it is. But I think he did a pretty good job.
3: Well, I'd be terrified if I was 23 getting up there and doing that.
1: Louisa, I'd be terrified at any age getting up and doing
3: that. Yeah, you hate pubby speaking.
1: Oh, my. No one says pubby speaking. If you can say pubby speaking, I can call him Robbie Irwin.
3: Okay, well, deal.
4: You should both keep doing that.
1: You know what I didn't mind? Robbie Irwin pubby speaking.
3: Done.
1: Oh, then he did a good job.
3: Deal.
4: Nice.
3: Hey, great for a Monday. New segment alert.
1: Oh, okay.
4: Tell us about it.
1: It's what I do in Monopoly.
3: It's called Cheetah Cheetah Pumpkin Eater.
1: Oh, it's just called Cheetah, but anyway, I like the pumpkin.
3: We didn't go with Cheetah Cheetah Pumpkin Eater?
1: No, not in the end, mate.
3: Oh, okay. Well, it's just called Cheetah. Now explain it, Jack.
1: No, we'll do it next.
3: Oh,
4: okay.
3: Stick around.
4: 1-333-533 is the number. Basically a game to whether you can tell if Lou or Jarch are cheating.
1: Correct.
4: That's really it. That's all there is to it.
1: We need you to call now.
4: 1-333-533 Lou and Jarch on Triple M.

0: Lou and Jarch on Triple M. It is, you know, Undy Monday, and it's time for a brand new game.
1: Pumpkin eater.
2: I like it.
1: Where did cheetah pumpkin eater come from?
2: I don't think that's actually a saying.
1: Definitely is.
2: No. I think it's Peter pumpkin eater. I think it's an old poem.
1: No, I used to say it on the recess game field.
2: On the recess game field?
1: In recess, playing a game or on the field.
2: Pretty sure it was Peter pumpkin eater. I think you've merged the two.
1: I like it though.
2: I do like it.
0: Cheetah pumpkin eater. It's derived from the Peter pumpkin eater. But people do say cheetah pumpkin eater.
1: I've done it. I've done it again, boys.
0: You're both right.
1: Okay. Do you like to explain this, Jack?
2: Oh, I knew you were going to do that. So basically, Lou has a... So we've got two callers on the line. Mm-hmm. We've got Tom and Michelle. So Tom's going to go with me, right? Mm. Lou's got a question there. She's going to ask me the question. Now, I don't know what the question is. I'll have 10 seconds or so of thinking time.
1: Yep.
2: What you've got on that sheet as well, Louisa, is the answer to the question. Now, you'll hand me that sheet, and during the thinking time, I can either answer it if I know it, or if I don't know it, I have to read the answer.
1: But make it seem like
2: I know it.
0: Yes.
2: Tom has to discern whether I've cheated or not. He has to be like, I think Jarch knew that. I don't think he needed the sheet. Or he's like, I don't think he knew it. I think he needed the sheet.
1: Okay. I like it. I like it a lot.
2: Okay.
1: Right, Jack, would you like your question? Well, we need
2: Tom,
1: to speak to Tom.
2: How are you?
1: Tommy?
3: Good, thank you. So?
2: Very well, thanks, mate. All right, I'm playing for you, mate.
1: Let's get into this.
2: Let's do it.
1: Okay. Jack, why do we have leap years, and how do we decide which years get an extra day?

0: Your thinking time is up.
1: Is it really? So why do we have leap years? Well, Louisa, it's because a year isn't exactly 365 days. I think there's a little bit of time left over every year. So, like, it's some part of a day. I don't know the exact amount, but it's some part of a day. And so after four bloody years, you get about a quarter of a day left over, or something like that.
2: Okay.
1: And that's why it roughly adds up, I think, to about a day. Don't hold me to it. I think it is. And so we add an extra day to Feb because it's short.
2: Okay.
0: Let's bring in Tom.
2: Tom, what do you reckon?
0: Is that out of Josh's brain, or has he read that off the cheat sheet?
3: Nah, I don't reckon he's read that. It's too unsure to be cheated, I reckon.
0: So you reckon he just knew it?
1: Tommy.
3: He just knew it.
1: Tommy. I'm a hell of an actor, mate.
2: Hollywood's calling.
0: He cheated.
1: I cheated well the done. Hell out of that. I have no idea. I've never thought about that. Sorry, mate.
3: All good.
1: Oh, okay. Cheers, Tommy. All right. Now, we've got Michelle.
2: Hi, Michelle.
4: Hello.
2: I'm slightly nervous.
1: Don't be nervous. Michelle, are you ready for me to ask Lou her question?
4: I am. I'm ready.
1: All right, partner. Here's your question. Explain to Michelle why the Berlin Wall was built and what its fall represented.

0: Oh, that's time, Louisa. Okay. We'll need your answer.
1: Tell us.
2: Okay, this one actually interesting. My brother used to live in Berlin. So we went over there on a family trip. So I kind of know a little bit about it. I know that the wall was built in, I think, around the 1960s. And then that's when, Germany was divided into two countries after World War II. So then a lot of people, they were leaving East Germany for West Germany. The wall came down in 1989. So, I mean, I don't really know, but it was sort of like the collapse of the communist rule in Eastern Europe. Yeah, that's probably all I can say.
0: Okay, Michelle, what do you reckon?
1: Michelle.
3: Oh, my goodness.
1: What do you reckon?
3: I think she has read it.
1: Oh, yeah. Oh.
0: Yeah, she read it.
2: Who would know that?
1: So many people.
0: Movie tickets for you, Michelle. Well done.
1: That was so good.
0: That's a good start. I like it.
2: Live in Berlin.
1: I love when you were like, he lived. Now, Berlin is Germany. Yes,
2: so
1: it
2: I'm
1: is Germany.
2: I'm trying to read while being like, how do I lie?
4: I liked it.
0: That's a good segment. Cheater.
1: Oh, it's great.
0: Let's do it again soon. Lou and Jarge on Triple M. More to come after this.
1: So funny, dude.

0: It's You Know On Your Monday on Triple M. You get to spend it with Lou and Jarch.
1: Oh, sorry, boys.
2: We're boring you.
1: Kind of.
2: Oh, okay.
1: But this story's not. Study finds more and more people are declining calls from unknown numbers.
2: Of course.
1: I don't even think this is really a new thing. Like, who? I'm not going out of my way to pick up a no ID.
2: Debt collectors or cops.
1: So we probably should be going out of our way.
2: Nah, private numbers.
1: What you don't know won't hurt.
2: Leave me alone.
1: Yeah. Mm. So they're saying surveyed more than 12,000 consumers across six countries, mm-hmm. US, UK, Canada, France, Germany and Spain. 86% of people don't answer calls from private numbers or numbers they don't recognise.
2: Mm.
1: Of the people who don't answer, 41% let it ring and wait to see if a voicemail is left, while 28% actively reject the call. I like now that you can see on the iPhone, it types out the voicemail.
2: Yes.
0: Yeah.
1: So then you're like,
2: Yeah.
1: Gotcha.
2: That is good.
1: It's a game changer.
2: I've liked that.
1: Because I got a call literally earlier, and it was a number, not a private one. And I was like, who's that? Then it came through to see what it was.
2: That's so much easier. Instead of just then not knowing, and then you could Google the number and see who's this, is this a scam number, whatever.
1: I reckon most people would just decline.
2: Oh, yeah.
1: The private number.
2: Lou, I'll decline numbers I don't know.
1: You'll decline me.
2: Yeah.
1: You're a terrible person.
2: I'll double click the side. If someone's calling me, you know, sometimes it calls you and it doesn't give you the option to hang it up.
0: Yeah. So you got to press the off button.
2: Yeah.
0: Or whatever.
2: Yeah.
1: You're in the middle of something.
2: Not even in the middle of something. Like I'm at home wishing someone would call me.
1: No, I mean, I always find people call when I'm editing videos.
2: Oh, mate.
1: Or you're in the middle of a really good reel and you're like, why are you?

0: ruined this for me.
1: Do you know what I've noticed as well? Sometimes with the Apple CarPlay, you're driving along and you're listening to a podcast or something, or Lewin Josh, 2 to 4, 2 to 1. And, or We Meanwhile, the podcast.
2: Yeah, on Spotify now.
1: Yeah, yeah, tremendous audio platform. What a great podcast. You're listening to something. Someone will call me. Now, I'm already fuming at that tremendous friend of mine because they've ruined my time.
2: Usually me.
1: Usually you. Yep. But then something wigs out and it'll start playing through my phone. And now I've got to fiddle to get it back through the car speakers. Mm. And now I'm so angry at you. You're unknowing because you've ruined my time.
2: Yeah.
1: Because something's wigged out.
2: Who knows what it could have been? Could have had a bloody flat tire and needed your help, mate.
1: That's right. Anyway.
2: But I thought we could play a little game to do with this.
1: Talk to me.
2: So let's see who answers their private number. So we want people to call and nominate someone you know won't answer. And if they don't answer,
1: I'd be so
2: cha-cha-ching, that's prize it.
3: We,
2: for you.
3: We would be nominating Judge.
1: I would
3: who's that friend that doesn't answer their phone?
1: I'd win my friend so many prizes with this one.
2: I thought you were going to say money. I was like, Jack, we don't have money on the line. We've got prizes.
3: I've got movie tickets.
1: Great.
2: Still a great prize.
1: Yeah, you win prizes.
2: If the private number rings out, you win the movie tickets.
1: Yeah, if your mate doesn't answer, you win. Yeah.
3: If they answer, you lose.
1: You lose.
3: It's very simple.
1: Yep.
3: That's it. 133-53. Lewin Judge, let's try it out.
1: Of course.
3: Give us a call.
4: Yep. Certified chaos merchants. 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
3: Yeah, that's exactly right. 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
19: Yeah, it is.
1: That's very... How did you remember that?
19: It's written on the back of his hand.
1: Oh, that's that tattoo you got.
3: In multiple places.
1: It's pretty good.
19: So we want you to call and nominate someone you know won't answer.
1: I'd be so good at this game. Never answer. Said that. But... Call us.
19: Prizes on the line.
1: That's right. Prizes on the line.
3: This is the time. That
19: Who
3: friend that doesn't answer.
19: Me?
1: Literally, we'll call them and we won't. And if they don't answer, you win. You win.
3: If they answer our phone call, you lose.
1: Correct. So call so who's your that idiot person? Mate. Call your version of me.
3: We'll call us.
1: Call us.
3: Yeah. Tell us
19: we'll
3: about them.
19: We'll do it.
1: We'll call the judge
3: we'll do that.
1: Of your friend group.
3: Lou and Josh and Triple M. We're doing that next.

0: Lua Jarch on Triple M. Our number is 133353. We want to know about your friend that never answers the phone.
1: So mine would be Jarch.
2: That's right.
1: Because there's a test research going around. 86% of people don't answer private numbers. So what we're doing, we're getting people to nominate the person who won't answer. And if they don't answer, you win movie tickets. Easy as that.
2: Yeah, so you pray that there's still that piece of shit friend.
1: Exactly.
2: That won't answer your calls.
1: Yep. Kane.
3: How you going?
2: Good, Kane. How you going?
3: Oh, yeah, not bad.
2: Good, mate. So who's the culprit? Who's the non-answerer?
3: Mate, my partner is the worst. She will have her phone in her hand and someone will ring. She just doesn't answer. I don't know what her problem is.
1: So good.
2: I'm the same.
0: Okay.
1: Okay, let's try. For you then. Let's try and
0: give her a call.
1: Hold there.
0: Here we go.
2: Let's try, mate. Righto.
4: Welcome to the voice
2: of the Kane! Kane wins. Well done, mate.
0: Well done, Kane.
1: You've done it, Kane. Okay. Caden.
2: Caden.
5: Hello.
1: Hi, Caden.
2: Hey, mate, how you going?
1: Who doesn't good, answer? Mate. Who's the culprit?
5: Oh, it's got to be my mum.
2: Okay. Wow.
1: We're going to give your mum a call. If it calls out, bang, movie tickets for you.
2: Yeah.
0: Okay, let's see if she answers.
2: Ooh. That's fancy and fun.
1: Oh, that's like if it goes through to her.
2: Yeah, because they got that new thing where a buddy...
1: Definitely ain't answering.
2: Oh, she's not answering this, especially no caller ID.
1: You might be on here, Caden.
0: Might be on Caden.
5: Might be. She barely ever answers me as it is.
1: Oh, there you go. You're definitely on.
2: Her own son. You're definitely...
6: I'm sorry.
2: Yes!
0: There we go. That's what we're talking about.
2: Beautiful. Well done, mate.
0: Well done, Caden. Movie tickets for you.
2: Sam, are you there?
0: Sam,
1: I am.
2: Sam, you need to
7: Hello?
2: Answer. Yeah.
1: That's your job to answer. Yeah. Who's the person who won't answer?
7: Yes.
2: Good. Sam, now who's the person that won't that won't answer your calls?
7: My grandmother, Margaret.
0: Okay. Let's try Margaret. Here we go. If she doesn't answer, you get the movie ticket, Sam.
2: Okay.
7: Amazing.
2: Come on. Don't you answer that.
1: I kind of want Nan to answer.
2: She's in the middle of bridge. She's not answering it.
1: She's having a scone.
2: She's having a scone, jam, extra dollop of cream.
1: And a tea.
2: She's enjoying
4: the person you are.
2: Yeah, there we go.
1: Well done, Sam.
0: That's what it's all about.
1: Love it.
2: You're a winner.
1: Last one, Victoria.
0: Victoria, you there?
1: Vicky. Yeah.
2: Hey, Vicky.
1: Hello?
2: Who doesn't answer your calls?
8: Sorry?
2: Who doesn't answer your calls?
8: Oh, my daughter, Eva.
0: Okay.
2: All right, we're going to try Eva.
0: If she doesn't answer,
2: you win.
1: Oh, I've got Eva. Oh, okay. She might just be ignoring mum. And she might answer.
2: Oh, God. How mean.
0: Okay, right, we're calling Eva now.
2: Okay. If she doesn't answer, we'll Eva message.
0: Very okay, it's ringing out now. It's not making the phone noises, but it's ringing out.
2: It's ringing. Okay, so she...
6: Your call has been forwarded.
0: Yes. There we go. There we go.
2: You're used to that, Victoria.
0: Well,
2: thank you.
0: Perfect round.
2: Thank you.
0: Lou and Judge on Triple M. Thank you, Victoria. Thanks to everyone who called. Up next, Lou, you've made your way into a brand new group chat.
1: Yeah.
2: Look at you, fancy girl.
0: Thanks. Tell us all about it next.
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10: 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Easy off now for the Tango Street Wyong Pass train station. A bit busy. Central Coast Highway, Erina. Browser Road past the shops. West Coast were busy. Central Coast Highway, Brisbane Drive. No problems. The Pacific Highway, Erina, Lizzo and Narara. 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
1: Well, boys.
2: Talk to us, Delden.
1: I've moved into a new neighbourhood, me and Wumpy have.
2: Mm.
1: And, you know, you find your local things, you find your nice little cafe.
2: Well, of course you do.
1: Yeah, you know, bloody pizza shop, Pop. Your hairdresser.
2: Yes, sir.
1: Your local Reese,
0: Lease.
1: You know, yeah, you're a plumber. Your local Bunnings, everyone wants Bunnings. A sausage sizzle.
2: Bunnings.
1: You know, sizzle. Your local pet store.
2: Poor.
0: Yeah, no. Yeah.
1: Things like that.
2: What other things?
1: Well.
0: No, go on.
2: Continue.
1: And you also like to meet your neighbours.
2: Local pet store. Like you go into a pet store every other day.
1: I will when I have term. He'll need food daily, Jack.
2: You'll have 400 corgis.
1: Yes, I will. It'll be the corgi farm. And you obviously meet your... Oh, don't say you love me because you know...
2: I said colourful.
1: Oh, even worse. Even worse. And you like to meet your neighbours as well.
2: Yes.
1: So once and I met our neighbours.
2: Mm.
1: And they're so lovely. They bought us an orchid, which wow. I need to water when I get home. Remind me of that.
2: I will.
1: You're not the person to say that, Coates. Remind me to water my orchid. And how cute.
0: And you better do it, Coates.
2: Yeah, you better do it. It's not a euphemism. She actually has an orchid.
1: And I thought, how sweet. I feel, and it's really homely, and I'm really happy. They have added me to the group chat.
2: How did this come about?
1: So, well, they're my neighbours. I always see them trotting around.
2: Trotting. Yeah, the old saying, trotting.
1: They're two horses trotting around. And they said, well, we'll exchange numbers. When they gave us the orchid, they gave us their phone numbers. And then they added us to a group chat because I texted them saying, thank you.
2: Mm.
1: So now we're in like a neighborhood gang.
2: Imagine if they didn't add you to it. That'd be awkward.
1: Well, I am in it. We call ourselves the neighborhood gang.
2: Orchid.
1: And I was thinking, oh, it's very good.
2: It's
1: went
2: good.
1: Right over my head.
2: Indeed, it's not good.
1: We're all going to the aquarium because there's a few orcas there.
2: As bad as mine. It's worse. That's worse, actually.
1: That's our neighbourhood outing.
2: Yeah, it's way worse than mine, come to think of
1: but
2: it.
1: But I thought I'm going to...
0: No, it's just as bad as yours.
1: Oh. I'm going to invite them over for... I was going to do like a platter, but now I'm thinking, do I get my cooking skills out?
2: Mm.
1: Or do you think I just do like platter and wines?
2: Not a euphemism.
1: Platter and wines. Cooking's quite intimate.
2: Yeah.
1: Platter and wines, like an hour and a half.
2: Platter and wines. That must be a key. Yeah. Yeah, I think you start easy. Yeah. Unless it's a barbecue. You know what I mean? Because a salad and a barbie.
1: I'll need to buy a Weber for that. Mm. I don't have one yet.
2: Okay.
1: So that, you know.
2: But are you at the level with these? How old are these people?
1: They've got three kids.
2: So they're older.
1: Oh, yeah, I reckon.
2: Will we say 50s?
1: Yeah.
2: 50 odd.
1: I think platter and wines. Come on over for some cheese. Fromage. Have a vino. Do you like salami?
2: Well, don't ask them.
1: Do you
2: these.
1: Like quince paste?
2: Don't act like this during. That would be
1: so
2: weird.
1: So don't be me.
2: Don't be you. You need to be someone better, fundamentally better.
1: Okay. But don't you
0: who
1: think
0: could,
1: it's cute?
0: Who could she be?
1: I'm in the neighborhood gang.
2: Who could you be?
0: Yeah,
2: you're a little gang.
1: Yeah, like we ride around on bikes.
2: Oh, you're like those kids on the e-bikes.
1: The bike boys.
2: But Who initiated the exchanging of
1: numbers? They did. They invited me to the gang.
2: I'd put all the bowls away if I were you when they come over.
1: Oh, Jack.
2: Sounds like they might be.
1: That's not funny.
2: They might have some keys rattling in the pockets, if you know what I mean.
1: They just like to platter and wine.
2: What does that mean?
1: Eat platter food and drink wine.
2: Nice.
1: Oh, don't, I'm going to become really good friends with the mum.
2: I think you got a couple of little swingers.
1: That's not even funny, Jack.
2: Don't you?
1: We're just a neighbourhood gang and a fun, cool group.
2: Neighbourhood gang.
1: Anyway, I'll head to the supermarket after to find my plate of food. What if they listen? You've just ruined my neighbourhood gang now.
0: Ruined.
2: Or I've picked it like a snotty nose.
1: You haven't. You won't be invited to the...
2: Oh, that was what I was poking towards.
1: No, you're uninvited.
2: Point.
1: You're uninvited.
2: Look, listen.
1: You're uninvited.
2: I've got keys. This is unbelievable.
0: Lou and Judge on Triple M. Judge, you've got some apologising to do in the next hour.
2: Yeah, sorry about the whole swinger thing with the neighbours.
0: No, not that. Lou and Judge, Triple M.
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5: Taking the M1 is all clear northbound coming up through Mount White. A delay-free trip as well for Berkeley Vale Way on road starting to bunch up though around Tumbiumby. For the Central Coast Highway around Erina Fair, slowing both ways to Terrigal Drive. A bit more cars on the road now through Empire Bay Drive of Woodsville Road. KFC's new lunchtime Boxville range packs none recently.

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11: Hey, it's Dan Fleck here with your local headlines. The state opposition leaders criticised planned gun reforms for New South Wales. The buyback scheme's earmarked to launch November. It's thought more than a quarter of a million guns could be handed in. However, Kelly Slyne's told Seven she doesn't believe the measures will be effective in deterring serious crime.
12: Do you really think, like, this is the thing, the organised criminals are going to walk into, and would-be terrorists are going to walk into a cop shop and hand over their weapons? I mean, good luck with that.
11: A woman in her 60s is receiving treatment in the John Hunter after suffering back injuries in a horse riding accident in isolated bushland in the McPherson State Forest at Kalnura yesterday. And changes to how data centre proposals are assessed in New South Wales. Under the plans, DAs for projects will be assessed within 75 days should they meet half a dozen key principles. To sport, and there's been some blowout scores in local top flight rugby league over the weekend. Wyong rolling Woi Woi by 54 points. Erina scoring 62 unanswered points against Arimba. Tookley posting a 50-0 win over Berkeley Vale, while Terrigal won 40-26 against Kincumber.
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13: Hey, I'm Tessa Randello. The Sydney Swans have confirmed several AFL players were involved in an alleged incident in Melbourne last night. In a short statement, the club CEO Matthew Pavlich said the club's working with the AFL and authorities.
14: It's safe to say that we're extremely shocked and disappointed that this has taken place and that the players have found themselves in this situation.
13: 36-year-old US actress Hayden Panettiere has passed away. She's best known for her parts in TV shows Nashville and Heroes. In a statement, her representatives saying she was an incredible light and a force of nature. The Treasurer's hit back at Pauline Hanson, saying she wants more Aussies to be able to dip into retirement savings early. Jim Chalmers saying the ideology on super would decimate the economic security and retirement incomes of millions of Australian workers. And some highlights from Aussie TV's Night of Nights. The Gold Logie went to comedian Sam Pang, Robert Irwin taking home most popular presenter.
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13: Latrell Mitchell is edging closer to a return for the Rabbitohs. The South Sydney star is back at training after back and calf injuries have kept him on the sidelines since round 9. Rabbitohs centre Campbell Graham doesn't expect him to play against the Warriors on Saturday.
16: Yeah, it's good to see the big fella out there getting some strides in. Just shows that he's you know, another step closer to possibly playing. So can't see him playing this week, but as I said, I don't know when that'll be, but you know, I'll take him whenever. So.
10: Catch all the sporting action on the big screens at Wyong League Sports Bar. It's the next best thing to being at the game. Some say even better. The Sports Bar at Wyong League's Club. Game
1: Triple
10: on.
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11: A shower or two about, falling to 9 degrees on the coast tonight. Similar conditions on the cards tomorrow and looking partly cloudy by Wednesday at this stage. 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

0: of the fun that we are continuing to have, you know, on Monday rolls on.
1: Hey, I've got a really serious question for you, Jack.
2: Talk to me.
1: We were in Walker in the weekend. Did you get a hot box without me? You did, didn't you?
2: As soon as, you dropped, as I dropped you to the airport. And oh, remember how I told you that servo looks really good?
1: You dirty dog.
2: And I went into the servo and I actually said to the bloke working, I go, mate, this is one of the most impeccably stocked servos I've ever been in. Everything was so itemized and perfect. And they had, not only did they have wrapped like chili chicken burgers already wrapped, ready to go, but a great assortment of hot, like,
1: hot
2: big spring rolls, hot chippies,
1: nuggets,
2: Chico rolls, nuggets. I got sweet chili chicken. I got spicy chicken, chicken legs.
1: You've really disappointed me.
2: I got a 750 ml of chocky milk and a hot box.
1: I kept talking about it the whole drive.
2: Yeah.
1: We were so early.
2: Yeah, but I wanted to.
1: I had a toasty. I wanted hot chips.
2: I know. I wanted to get you in there and get out of there and selfishly go and do it by myself.
1: Sounds like how I feel about this radio show.
2: That's right. So I enjoyed the hot box.
1: You've got some apologizing to do, and it's not to me, it's to someone else. That's how we tease in radio. So we'll talk about that next.
0: That's really good.
1: Thank you.
2: I thought this is how we tease in radio. You're a nerd, Dalden. Is that not how we do it anymore? Okay.
0: They told us we can't do it. We've got to tease the other way now.
2: We've got to tease the other way now.
0: Say what's coming up on the show.
2: So we can't do the Dalden nerd stuff.
1: No.
0: They said nah.
2: What about if we call LP a nerd?
0: They said they don't want you to
2: call me a nerd?
1: Yes,
2: you can call me a nerd?
1: That's allowed.
2: All right. Well, give me a tease.
0: You're a nerd.
2: Oh, you bastard, mate. Why would he say that?
1: Yeah, get out of here, would you?
2: I can't believe you.
0: So lots of fun stuff coming up later on the show.
2: What fun do is be your friend?
0: Lou and Jarch on Triple M's. So much cool stuff coming up. Don't go anywhere.

0: It's Lou and Jarch on Triple M for your No Undy Monday.
1: Hey, you know what I love?
2: Yeah.
1: No undies and Mondays.
2: Mondays, notoriously not the best day of the week.
1: But Tuesdays, generally worse.
2: I'm having a great Monday.
1: Yeah, same. I'm having a ripper.
2: Oh, yeah?
1: Yep. Well, kind of. Yeah, kind of having a good one.
2: Mm.
1: Well, look, I'll have to spin the yarn as to why my Monday may have taken a bit of a right angle.
2: Yep.
1: And gone a little bit sideways.
2: Mm-hmm. I mean, there's multiple reasons, but there is one that's probably the worst.
1: Well, a prominent reason.
2: Yeah.
1: So the Screaming Jets were in last week, right? They poked.
0: Oh, yeah.
3: But they don't finish, just not there, you know, and I know better.
0: We love the Screaming Jets.
1: We love them. So we had Dave Gleason and Jimmy Hocking in. They were in the building.
2: Mm. The premise.
1: Right? Yeah, on the premises.
0: Yeah, premises.
2: No, premises. Whatever, it's a Monday, Jack. Let it slide.
1: Okay, I'm sorry. They were on the premise then. And
2: I don't want to be here with you.
1: They were on the premise.
2: Yeah, okay.
1: And anyway, we were out doing some VO stuff. So we're out of our studio. Yes. They utilised our studio for, you know, not too long.
2: We're friendly. We're fine. Anyone can use our studio. We don't mind.
1: Come in. Hey, if you want to just pop in off the street. Come and use the
2: not
1: studio.
2: That.
1: Okay.
0: We don't encourage that.
2: No,
1: oh, right.
2: At all.
1: All right.
2: Please don't do that.
1: Didn't know that. Anyway, they used our studio and they had Vanessa, their wonderful label executive, with them.
2: She's a lovely lady. Very nice. Very kind.
1: Very nice. Right. So they come in. Obviously, they're busy. They're running, doing things here and there. So she is the logistics manager, essentially. We're going to be here this time, be out at this time.
2: And big spreadsheet lady.
1: Big spreadsheet lady. And she has her schedule, right, that she must follow. Let's get these boys, let's round them up, all right? Get them out. They use the studio. We're free to come back in and use it as we do. I don't know if you've noticed, but when people are talking or whatever in here, quite often I'm looking down and I see it in the social videos and it looks like I'm writing.
2: We are doodlers.
1: Oh, yeah, big doodler.
2: Yeah.
1: I don't know whether it helps me listen or what, but it's
2: almost subconscious as well.
1: Yeah,
2: I
1: yeah.
2: think it's like a soothing, I don't know.
0: But Jarch's doodles aren't like your doodles. They're not normal doodles.
2: My doodles are cute, like Jarch little hearts like, and stars and little pigs. Yours are like evil demonic demons.
0: Well, there's like anime stuff.
1: There's anime stuff. There's abstract faces. There's just...
2: There's knives.
1: Not really.
2: Evil skulls.
1: No, skulls sometimes. Yeah.
0: Sort of like a moody teenager sort
1: some
0: of vibe.
1: Skeletons.
2: Yeah. Exactly.
1: I just doodle.
2: Mm. So what? Yeah,
1: so God. I come in and we're doing some sort of a segment. Something's happening. And I've got paper in front of me. Hell, Louisa, I've got a pen. Hey, guess what I've got? All the tools required for a good old-fashioned doodling session.
2: Yeah. You could be in a meeting with your lawyer for your will, and you've doodled all over it.
1: Literally.
2: Mm-hmm.
0: Yeah. If there's not doodles on your will, I'll know it's not yours.
1: Yeah. You'll know it's a fake.
0: Yeah.
2: Yeah.
1: So I'm in here, and we're yarning, and I'm just doodling away. Hell, skulls. Hell, maybe knives. Hey, maybe little voodoo dolls.
2: Yeah, demons.
1: A hangman and a noose. You know what I mean?
0: Mm.
1: Many, many weird things.
0: Normal sort of stuff.
1: Normal sort of stuff. The stuff of a sound mind.
0: Yeah.
2: Mm, sounds it.
1: We finish the segment. Vanessa runs back in. She goes, oh, sorry, darlings. Forgot my schedule. I doodled all over the Screaming Jets.
2: And not Vanessa's. Cute doodles.
1: Nah, not cute.
2: Demonic doodles. DDs.
1: All over her schedule.
2: Could she even see what she needs to do next?
1: So she goes, forgot that. I go, oh. And I look down. I'm like, oh. So I flip it over and hand it to her. I'm like, there you go, mate. See you.
2: She didn't even say, oh, my God, I'm so sorry.
1: I wanted to and panicked.
2: Oh, okay. I know what we need to do. We have to call Vanessa and you need to apologise. You've ruined her schedule.
0: Yeah, we're going
2: to she probably couldn't figure out where she needed to go next for the day.
0: The Screaming Jets were going all over the place.
2: Yeah.
0: They had nowhere to go.
2: They're busy boys. They're BBs.
1: Lucky they've got a mode of transport in the name that they can get to those places.
2: Mm-hmm. No, we're calling Vanessa. You're apologising.
0: Let's do it next.
1: I don't think that's necessary.
2: Nah,
0: we're going to do it. Lou and Jarch,

0: it's when I need you. This life is more than just a read-through.
1: Lou and Jarch on Triple M every weekday, 2 till 4.
2: Well, I'll back it up.
3: Don't try and get out of this, Jack.
2: Well, I actually did just get the CEO, John Kelly, popped in. He said, mate, I'm going to need you out of studio.
3: He did not. He's not here.
2: About 2 minutes ago. So I bet I do have to
3: do this. So what's happened? Jarch loves to doodle, and they're like demonic doodles on things in the studio. We had
2: demonic doodles.
3: like I'm
2: some kid with a spray can in the studio, just demonic. Yeah. Get him off that.
3: You've got black hair with like spikes.
2: I'm an emo.
3: You're wearing
1: a troubled soul.
2: I'm an emo.
3: A collared leather, what's it called?
2: Collared
3: choker. That's it.
2: I'm troubled youth.
3: You are. So you drew on Vanessa.
1: Minus the youth.
3: A lovely lady who was...
2: The label exec for the Screaming
3: Thank
2: Jets.
3: Thank you, Jack. Took the words right out of my mouth.
2: The Screaming Jets, obviously a great band.
3: Who were in here.
2: Yeah.
3: Is what the word is. We've been meaning
1: That's her
3: to
1: role.
3: Find.
1: That's her title.
2: Yeah.
3: Yeah. So you doodled all over her schedule that she needed to see for the rest of the day where the Screaming Jets were going.
2: Yes.
3: And you didn't apologise when she came in to grab
2: her. Well, I panicked.
3: So we have decided we're going to call her right now.
1: Right now.
3: And you're going to apologise to Vanessa, the publicist.
1: Let's call her.
2: My hands are clammy.
3: Let's leave this up to Jarch. Okay.
2: What?
3: Yeah.
4: Hello, Vanessa speaking.
2: Oh, that was quick. Hey, Vanessa.
4: Hi, how are you going?
2: It's Jack Archdale here. Sorry. Triple M. Sorry. This is one of the worst Star Still conversation ever. I'm literally clammy. Vanessa, how are you?
4: Very well. How are you?
2: Listen, I have been better. Listen, please know I've been worse. I have been better. You were in last week with the Screaming Jets.
4: Yes.
2: Now, you utilised our studio very briefly.
4: Yes.
2: We were out. We then came back in, and I'm a known doodler in the studio. So when we're on calls and stuff, I've just got a pen. I'll just doodle things. Quite often, they're demonic images.
3: Get to the point, Jack.
2: They're not the greatest images. It's abstract art, is what I would call it, Vanessa. So not really.
4: Yes.
2: You can't really tell what it is by the naked eye, but it can be misconstrued as weird. Now, you had accidentally left your schedule for the day in the studio. I didn't realise.
4: I did, yes.
2: And I accidentally did some of my weird drawings all over your schedule. You came in to grab it. I noticed that, panicked, handed it back, and then just told the guys, I just drew all over her bloody schedule.
3: I can't believe you didn't apologise, Vanessa. I'm here as well. I just wanted Jarch to... Jump in first, Vanessa, apologising.
2: And Vanessa, right?
4: It's totally fine.
2: I just want to say I am very sorry about that.
4: All right. No, there were no offensive illustrations. It was absolutely fine. But I did wonder I don't remember doing that.
3: You're like, hang on.
4: Thank you.
2: So sorry.
3: Could you read the schedule for the rest of the day?
4: I could. It was still.
2: It was still legible.
1: Right.
4: Yes.
2: Great.
4: Correct. Yeah, it was absolutely fine, but no apologies necessary. But thank you for the clarification because I was wondering.
1: Did you, Vanessa, get an insight into the mind of Jack Archdale at all based on any of the drawings?
4: Look, I have to say there was nothing too offensive.
2: Great.
4: It was all fine. It was okay, but I did wonder. I did wonder what the hell was going on. They weren't quite abstract.
2: Yes.
4: Yes.
3: Yeah, we've been calling you a little demonic boy.
2: Yeah.
3: Demonic doodles.
4: I think it just means you're creative. And you know what? That's fine. But
3: Vanessa, it wasn't like it was.
4: It's fine. It's absolutely fine.
2: You've made me feel a lot better about it, Vanessa. Thank you.
3: Okay. Thank you, Vanessa.
2: Thanks, partner.
4: Have a great day, guys.
2: See you soon. You too.
1: Oh, Lou and Jarch on Triple M. Wow.
2: I think she actually enjoyed my artistic expression.
3: Wouldn't be doing it to everyone.
2: I think she enjoyed it.
1: No.
2: Hey, next time someone uses our studio, leave your paper in here. I'll leave you with a little treat.
3: No.
2: I'll also draw on it. Anyway, good to see
1: you. 133353, we're going to play You vs. Lou next. Another sheet for you to draw all over, Jarchy. That's a treat.
2: Great.
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1: Taking the M1 is steady northbound from Mount White and travelling into Morisset around Doylo. The Pacific Highway is slowing up in both directions through Doylson at Scenic Drive. Fortunately, Main Road is slow. Moss Avenue, we're seeing traffic banking back from Norahville. The entrance road is steady run Forest Beach to Wombwell at Ocean View Drive. At IGA, pick up Makona Instant Coffee, 95 to 100 grams, selected varieties. 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It's latest traffic on the Central Coast, 107.7 Triple M.
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2: Central Coast's average unleaded price today is around $2.02 a litre, while some servos are selling it as low as $1.93. 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

0: Lou and Josh on Triple M. Let's play. Oh, we've got a $100 Red Rooster voucher to give away with $10 whole roast chickens Monday to Wednesday. Yum. Only at Red Rooster, Australia's favourite roast.
1: Ooh, it's Monday. Red Rooster for dinner, or lunch, or breakfast, or brunch, or dinner.
2: Well, you missed two of them, so probably dinner.
1: Who's to say I didn't already have Red Rooster champion?
2: Did you?
1: No. Ian.
2: Ian.
3: Hello, Mummy, Daddy.
1: Hello.
2: How are you, son?
3: Loving it.
1: That's good. You good on the old general knowledge?
3: Oh, I reckon I'll give you a good shot.
2: I reckon you will too. I've just got a good vibe about you, Anne.
1: I like that.
2: Mate, I'm going to read the questions. First to answer gets the point. There is no need to buzz in. Now, Ian, are you ready?
3: No, I'm ready.
2: Lulu, you little red rooster, are you ready?
1: Yes.
2: Well, ladies and gentlemen, in that case, you versus Lou begins in 3, 2, 1. Now!
0: Oh, I wasn't ready. Okay.
2: Who won the gold Logie last night?
3: Champagne.
2: Giving it to Ian. It's been 50 years since Dancing Queen was released. Which band?
3: ABBA.
2: Yeah, giving it to Ian. Which animal do you find on Rottnest Island?
1: Clockers.
2: Yes. Giving it to Lou. Which sport did Yelena Dokic compete in before?
3: Tennis.
2: Yes, correct, Ian. Which actor played Neo in The Matrix?
1: Keanu Reeves.
2: Correct, Lou. What is the capital of Albania?
1: Svada.
2: It's Tirana. Which animal is the symbol of the WWF?
3: Panda. No,
2: that's correct, Ian. The choice of a new generation is a slogan for which brand?
1: Makona?
2: Pepsi? Yes, Ian! Who wrote the children's book, The Witches?
1: Roger.
2: Correct, Lou. What does CFO stand for?
1: Chief Financial Officer.
2: Giving it to Ian.
0: Oh, wow. That's a great round.
2: Ian, that's an absolute... You pumped Lou, mate.
1: We were pretty good together, Ian. We should start a trivia team.
2: That's a Monday pumping from Ian.
1: We should call it the Leons. Because it's Lou
3: and
1: Ian.
3: Hey, there we go.
0: Hey, there we go. Very positive.
1: Let's do it. We'll chat off air.
0: Okay, take this off air, guys. Keep up that chat. Lou and Judge and Triple M.
1: Hey, Judge, don't forget on Friday.
2: What are you doing?
1: We had to get some jam from Walker, didn't we? 6 months in the making. Let's find out next. Did you remember the jam?
0: Ooh, Lou and Judge, Triple M.

0: It's Lou and Josh on Triple M, and we are joined by a very special guest in the studio right now, aren't we?
1: Bronny.
2: Hello, Bron.
3: Hi, team.
2: Bron is our sweet angel who organised the whole Walka trip with Tradie Spec back in March.
3: Back in March.
1: Sorted us all out, did some really great stuff. You were basically the reason that that happened, which was very special to me.
2: And you were doing two jobs at once at that time.
1: And Bronny, you and I worked, we worked together, what, back in 2012 here, 2012 to 14.
3: Absolutely.
1: We have a long history.
3: We do.
2: So and she knows you're a piece
3: of shit.
2: So I know
3: what you're like.
1: Correct.
3: Yep, set the scene.
1: You know that I'm hopeless.
3: Yep.
1: Now, I had said, Bronny, without you, this would not have happened. Allow me to get you some treats from Walka. And you said, I'd love a show bag. And I go, great. But when we were there, we were like, it doesn't seem like it's enough.
2: It's not personal. You
1: it's
2: know?
1: Not
2: we
1: that personal.
2: Yeah. And stuff.
1: Yeah. And so they do lovely homemade jams, marmalades, relishes, those sort of things.
2: Delicious.
1: That we organised for you. Now, I was there. The team had left. Lou and I stayed on for the rest of the weekend. They weren't ready. So Cody texts me on the Saturday, I believe, and said, hey, the jams are ready for Bronny. You just need to go and pick them up.
2: What were you two busy doing?
1: Now, I'd fallen into some lunatic soup, and I was really enjoying myself with some old mates from Walka.
3: Fancy that.
1: Yeah, it's a shock horror.
3: Yeah.
1: And so I forgot to pick them up.
0: Oh.
1: Now, I went back only a few weeks later for Easter.
0: Oh, perfect.
1: Kate grabbed them then.
2: Yeah. Good time to grab, you know, Easter. Front
1: you're
2: of already, mind.
1: You're
2: it's just
1: about
2: happened.
1: It. Yeah, yeah, it just happened. Now, I didn't do that, did I? Didn't even grab them.
0: Oh, you forgot again.
2: Yeah.
3: Now, I'm not shocked.
1: Well, what would happen next?
2: Well, then I believe Janelle came to Sydney.
1: That's correct.
2: Yeah, and she's,
0: Josh's
2: you
0: mom.
2: Know, of course, you could remind her and she'd remember something. She'd have it sitting ready at the table. Didn't text her. Yeah. Didn't remind her. Jam still. Back in Walka.
1: Now, keep in mind, I am continually getting peppered by the team to be like, dude, get the jam.
2: Yeah. I reckon Cody texts you once a month. 100% about the jam.
1: There was a lot of jam texts. Yeah. But just because.
2: Pretty cranky at the weekend going, what's with the jam texts?
1: just because my brain is so effed up, it just doesn't work that well. We seize a tremendous opportunity of going back to the farm this weekend.
2: So I said, look, let the jams be my property this time.
1: Yep.
2: So found the jams, sourced them with Jarch's mother. I left on Sunday.
1: I stayed.
2: He stayed the night last night. I put them
1: in a
2: bag on the kitchen bench where also my Walka jumper that I bought was. And some treats that we'd bought from the local cafe.
3: I can see where this is going.
1: Wait,
2: and I said to Jarch's mother,
1: she was flying, I was driving, so she left them with me.
2: So I said to Jarch's mum, Janelle, I said, please remind him in the morning. She goes, I've got it, Louisa. So Jack, I don't know. This is up to you.
1: So Bron,
2: do you have the jam?
1: Allow me to preface something. I was planning to leave at 5 a.m. Now, I had set an alarm for 5 a.m., or so I thought. The alarm was for 5 p.m.
2: Oh, my.
0: Oh.
1: Which means the alarm did not go off. My old man came into my room at 20 to 7.
2: Well, you're pushing
1: I've got a five-hour drive ahead of me saying, mate, what's happened? I'm like, well, my alarm didn't go off. So, and I
2: lucky your dad came in.
1: I know.
2: You're a teenage boy.
1: Yeah, I'd be bugging. and so I had to rush out of the house. So,
2: Judge.
1: Anyway,
2: do you have the jams?
1: Nah. Yes, I do.
4: He's got the jams.
1: Yes! You're kidding. Yes! You are kidding me.
4: We've got
2: yes!
4: tomato relish.
2: Woo!
4: We've got raw local honey.
2: Yeah.
4: We've got grape jam.
2: Woo!
4: We've got strawberry jam.
2: Yeah.
4: We've got Jimmy Timbers. We got fig jam.
2: Yeah.
4: We've also got a sweet little hand-knitted strawberry.
2: Yes. Oh, about bloody time, Jack.
3: How many months late?
2: Thanks, Bron.
1: Only 6 months late.
3: Worth every second.
0: The jam is here. That's what's important.
1: But six items for every month they were late.
3: Oh, thanks, guys.
1: It's a jam a month. This is now your new subscription service. You get a jam a month.
3: How are you?
2: Thank you. Thank you, buddy.
1: Yeah, this is called Jamflix. $13.99, a jam a month.
0: As long as Josh remembers to bring it.
1: Correct.
0: Yeah.
3: Thanks,
0: enjoy, Bronny.
3: Thanks, guys.
0: Wow.
1: Feels good.
0: He pulled through.
2: Thank
0: you. Josh at Triple M, let's check the Insta next.
3: Yay!
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7: Hero Point, the M1 is looking steady up towards Morisset. We're seeing a travel time of 35 minutes through Currumbong. Crash reported northbound passing Newport Road. Traffic is slowing up around Tookley for Main Road to Moss Avenue. Bunching up now for Erina, the Central Coast Highway, Terrigal Drive, and for Terrigal, Charles K Drive through to Scenic Highway. 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At the latest traffic on the Central Coast, 107.7 Triple M.
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0: Lou and Judge. Lou and Judge on Triple M. Getting into the end of, you know, Undy Monday.
2: Thank God for that.
1: What?
2: The end.
1: No. I want to stay.
2: No, you have a child at home, Jay.
1: Hence why I want to stay.
2: No. Go home to a little hanky. We've got some DM scary things you did to your parents as a kid. Crushed a sparkler, put it in my uncle's cigarette.
1: Oh.
2: Happened to be the one he lit while driving on the freeway.
0: No.
1: Genius.
2: That is unbelievable.
1: I've got a feeling we've done something like that as well as kids.
2: That's terrifying. Yeah. You're a little demon boy.
1: Yeah, doy.
2: Took a jug of fake blood from Halloween and smeared it all over the bathroom walls and poured it in the tub, then pretended to be dead. I was 11.
1: That's what we used to do.
2: Imagine coming home and seeing that. You'd be terrified.
1: That's smart stuff.
2: No, it's not. It's real creepy, little demon, Jack.
1: It's creative.
2: It's not.
1: It's creative expression, Lou.
2: I will see you tomorrow for Winston Churchill Wednesday. Woo!
1: Hooray.
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28: Bar Point along the M1 is steady northbound into Morisset. You're looking at a time of 44 minutes. Currumbong, a crash on the M1 northbound coming up to Newport Road, slowing up traffic. For Wyong Road, it's slowing up in both directions, Tumbiumbi. The entrance road is slow moving northbound through Baddow Bay, and traffic is building up around Erin Affair for the Central Coast Highway. Interested in university? 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That's latest traffic on the Central Coast, 107.7 Triple M.
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42: Hey there, I'm Tessa Randello. The Swans say several AFL players were involved in an alleged incident following last night's win in Melbourne. The club has notified the league and relevant authorities. CEO Matthew Pavlidge says they're extremely shocked and disappointed that this has taken place and that the players have found themselves in the situation. One Nation calling for a rethink on how we access super. Pauline Hanson suggesting cash-strapped Aussies could apply for early access to superannuation to help with cost of living. Treasurer Jim Chalmers saying it would decimate the economic security and retirement incomes of millions of Australian workers. Devastating news out of the US. Actress Hayden Panettiere has died at the age of just 36. She was known for starring in Heroes and Nashville, her dad telling ABC in the States, she was an incredible light and force of nature. And thousands of Aussie gig workers are getting a pay rise for today. Delivery service giants guaranteeing workers between $31 and $32 an hour.
43: Research shows that regularly eating ultra-processed foods can increase your risk of developing type 2 diabetes by 53%. Search Diabetes Australia for more about the nation's fastest-growing chronic condition.
42: Charles Nickel Coulter-Studd could miss the rest of the season after a hip drop tackle on Broncos star Reece Walsh. It's been assessed as grade 3 dangerous contact offence. With an early guilty plea, it carries a 2-game ban, but could miss the last 3 matches of the season if he fights the charge and is found guilty. And the Dolphins' win over the Sea Eagles at Brookvale Oval has propelled the Finns into the top 4. This season is the club's first time making finals.
39: Catch all the sporting action on the big screens at Wyong League Sports Bar. It's the next best thing to being at the game. Some say even better. The Sports Bar at Wyong League's Club. Game
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39: on.
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0: A shower or two about, falling to 9 degrees on the coast tonight. Similar conditions on the cards tomorrow and looking partly cloudy by Wednesday at this stage. 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
4: And Para's favourite son, Nathan Hindmarsh.
13: I haven't done any stuff with HR here. So
4: it's a 2-hour show that'll make you wonder, well, then why didn't they call it the Rush Hours? Maroon, Millie and Nathan Hindmarsh are Triple M's Rush Hour.
0: Hello, everybody. It's rush hour time. Hope you had a great weekend and a great Monday. Hello, Millie.
42: Hello, Maroon.
0: How are you, my friend?
42: I am bloody great.
0: Yeah. Good win on the weekend against Frizz.
42: Thank you very much. Hindy, how are you?
14: Afternoon, all. Afternoon, listeners.
0: Hello, mate. How are you?
14: I'm well. You look good. Can't complain. Mm. I'm feeling fresh. Yeah. I'm vibrant.
42: You had a reunion on the weekend.
14: The Eels reunion from 09. We'll talk about that a little bit later in the show, no doubt, because you'll probably try and take the mickey out of me there. But no, I've had a good weekend.
0: How's your toe? Did you get your gout?
14: No, it's not gout. It's arthritis.
0: I gave him the right stuff.
14: Hashimoto's is my thyroid. Thank you very much, which is hence the reason why I can't drop weight
42: like
14: I used to
42: be able to. You know what I actually think you've got? Munchausen's.
14: That's funny.
0: Very good. Like he's a hypochondriac.
42: Yeah.
0: Like Rabs once said, don't ever tell a hypochondriac he doesn't look well. So you look great today,
14: mate.
0: I don't even know
14: what that is. What is Munchausen?
0: That's like when you think you're sick and you take yourself, invent things.
42: You just make up all these things that are wrong with you.
0: You just getting old and
14: finished.
0: You know what a hypochondriac is? You could be that.
14: Is it a hypochondriac?
0: Hypochondriac.
14: You just said hypochondriac.
0: I don't think so.
42: If you say it fast enough, it doesn't matter.
14: We're waffling.
0: I gave him a little secret recipe from my grandmother from the hills of Lebanon. Mm. You take one of those a night, you'll be as good as gold within a week. Now, we've got some good news here. We have a trip to the Repco Bathurst 1000 for 4 people to give away. 4 tickets with paddock access, grid walks, and a campsite to go and see the Camaros wipe their backsides with the Mustangs. Listen out for a supercars driver to tell you to call 133353. 2026 Repco Bathurst 1000, 8 till 11 October. 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It's called Hindy's Backseat Bandits. Triple M Rush Hour. You okay, Mill?
42: Yeah, I love Bathurst.
0: I love you.
42: I want to go.
14: I love you.
42: I love you all.
0: Next, we're going to talk some rugby league. You Sharkies fans, gone straight out the back door
14: this
0: year.
14: Not gone.
0: Triple M.

0: Triple M Rush Hour is Maroon, Millie and Hindy. We hope you had a great weekend. And it's all thanks to Penrite Oil. What's green, gold and 100 years strong? It's Penrite Oil, proudly wearing the Australian-made long logo, 100 years and still driven. Going to talk NRL now, looking back over the weekend. Poor old Sharkies now, guys, have dropped out of the top four. The Dolphins leapfrogged them.
1: Can you say poor old Sharkies? They're still up there.
0: They're still up there, but they're not in the top four. You've got to be top four.
1: Yeah, so we're not riding them off.
0: No.
1: But there are some concerns. They've had back-to-back losses against probably sides they should have beaten. Also, a bit of an injury update there on Trindle. Is he, won't he? No operation, but...
0: Is he not going to be there next week, I don't think?
1: I don't know for sure, but you assume if he's dislocated his shoulder, he's popped it out, he's going to have a week off.
2: Surely. Mm. I mean, look, obviously losing against the Dragons 2 weeks ago, that was... Nobody expected that. Nobody expected that. But, you know, they only lost by 4 points against the Raiders, and the Raiders are a quality side.
0: True. So, that's a good point,
2: I will say that, you know, they've been going very well up until now. But their next three games, okay, they've got the Titans.
1: Which they could lose.
2: Power
1: also.
2: Win.
1: Could lose.
2: And Storm. So three winnable games.
1: But tricky games. Tricky games.
2: I'm saying tricky games.
1: The games are expected to win, you'd think, with the talent they've got. But if they give these sides a bit of a sniff, bit of a chance.
2: Like these three sides have got nothing to lose.
1: Exactly. Yeah. And if they're still capable of playing some good footy, all these three sides that are about to come up against, it could be very, very interesting.
0: Well, Parramatta at Combank, that's no lay down Mazare. Parramatta at Combank. Parra could beat them. I think they'll beat the Titans. Guys, but, you know, just on that, in the Dolphins who leapfrogged them, the Dolphins they've got to play the Roosters in the run home. So you're right. I think Sharkies all is not lost, but I feel like they're going down familiar territory. Is that cruel?
2: I feel like we've seen this from the Sharks before.
0: Yeah.
2: They're either smashing teams and everything's going their way, or they're just not quite there.
1: Mm. I honestly think it's a little speed hump in what will be a deep finals campaign.
0: Do you really?
2: Well, last year was they prelim. Were top. Yeah, they went to the prelim.
0: Yeah,
2: they did very well last year as well.
1: Yeah,
0: well,
1: but then but like every year it'll start, the chatter will start, and then I'll start defending themselves, going, we don't listen to external noise, all that sort of stuff again. But yeah, they do have it in them. But I think that was just a little bit of a speed hump.
0: Yeah,
1: leading into the semifinals. Well,
2: what about the Tigers?
0: Yeah, poor old Ty. What have they lost now? Eight in a row? Eight straight games?
1: The reason we're laughing is because our button pusher, Lachie Pringle, is a diehard Tigers fan.
3: Yeah, and I'm usually such a happy guy as well, aren't I?
2: Yeah, but losing to the Wooden Spooners.
3: Yeah.
0: You've just about given up, haven't you?
3: Oh, it just sucks.
2: What's the feel in the Tigers fan community?
3: Have you seen the viral video?
2: I've seen the viral video.
3: We'll chat about that later. She's very upset. The fans are they're just over it.
2: At their wits' ends.
0: I think the lady's name's Doreen, and we're going to have her in the final thought.
2: Right.
0: This wonderful Tigers fan.
2: We should try and get her number and give her a call.
1: Yeah. Passionate.
0: She's just saying, like, when we came last, we didn't beat anybody. Dragons are coming last and they beat us.
3: True.
0: Anyway, we'll get that on for you a little bit later on. Triple M Rush Hour is Maroon, Millie and Hindy. Hindy had a bit of an Eels reunion.
2: What, could you even call it that?
0: Well, he said bit.
1: Yeah. He said bit.
0: It's going worse than your school reunion.
2: That's saying something.
0: Well, we'll do that next on Triple M.

0: This is the Triple M Rush Hour. Maroon, Millie and Hindy. Brand new thing coming up, which might get you tickets to Bathurst. It's called Hindy's Backseat Bandits. We'll do that a little bit later on. Right now, though, Hindy, it's all about you because the Parramatta 09 side that lost the grand final had a reunion on the weekend.
1: We did, yes.
2: Why did you have a reunion? How many years is that?
1: It's 17.
2: Who has a 17-year reunion?
1: Does it really matter what year it was?
2: Well,
1: it was an opportunity.
2: This is why I'm saying maybe this is why not many people turned up.
1: It was an opportunity for us to get together.
0: Yeah.
1: A lot of us hadn't seen each other in a long time.
2: Okay.
1: Some of them probably not even since 09.
2: Right.
1: To be honest with you, who knows?
2: And you were really looking forward to it.
1: I was in here on Saturday doing a bit of radio on the Saturday scrum and got an Uber in from home, which is a distance to get into here. So that's how dedicated I was. Got an Uber back to CommBank Stadium, ready to just have a bit of fun. And I was like texting the group chat, not getting much response, like who's there, blah, blah, blah. Jeff Robbo sends a photo of him, sculling a schooner, that sort of stuff.
0: Was he already there?
1: He was there.
0: Yeah.
1: I started getting excited because I didn't want to know who was on the list.
2: Yeah, yeah.
1: Of people who
2: wanted
1: I wanted to be surprised.
2: Yeah, surprised.
1: And I've gone into there.
2: Weren't you surprised?
1: Oh, I was surprised. So there were six of us.
0: Who were they,
1: maybe,
0: mate?
1: Maybe seven. There was myself, Jeff Robson, Joel Reddy, Benny Smith came down from Newcastle, which was good to see him. Timmy Manor was there. Jared Hayne was there. Nath Kalis was there, so that was
2: that's a few.
1: That was seven. There was seven on the list, but it was a little. I still had fun. It was still good catching up with those people. A little disappointed. I was expecting a lot more.
2: It's a bit deflating, isn't it? When you assume you're at least going to have.
1: I was expecting a couple of tables full of blokes.
2: Say, at least 20
1: people.
2: Yeah,
1: catching up old school stories, bit of fun.
2: Do you think that if you had have won the grand final, more people would have been there?
1: Look, everyone's got a busy life these days.
2: Can you answer the question, though?
1: Probably maybe a few more may have turned up.
0: But if they'd won it, they probably would have got together before 17 years.
1: Yeah. Mm. And mind you, this was Saturday 5:30 kickoff. So it was for the Cowboys game, who we didn't play in the grand final.
2: Saturday 5:30, that's perfect.
0: Yeah, well, I would have thought.
1: Did really?
0: Yeah.
2: Some Saturday people are busy. 5:30.
1: Yeah, some people still have kids' sport.
0: No, you're right.
2: Yeah, but they're not playing kids' sport and 5:30 at night.
1: Is this an attack on our reunion?
0: Not from me.
2: Do you think if the Eels were going better, there would be more people?
1: They won. They beat the Cowboys. Yeah. Thank you very much.
2: Yeah, they did. But all the Cowboys also got pumped.
1: At the end of the day, excited, got there, a little deflated, a little bit disappointed with the turnout.
2: They didn't make you do a lap of honour or something, did they?
1: Not a lap of honour, because I would not have done that. I'm not a big lap of honour sort of person.
0: Well, you should be.
1: But I don't do laps of honour.
0: No.
1: Like, you don't do laps of honour. I get the boys from the 80s doing laps of honour. They've won comps.
0: Yeah.
1: But we did have a quarter of a guard of honour for the team at halftime when they ran out. Bit of an inspiration thing there. Come on, boys, you've got this. Fire up as they ran past us. Yeah, they couldn't give two hoots. And then I did get into the sheds after, which was kind of it was a different experience. I have not been in the sheds for years and years
0: and years. Since you played?
2: You've been maybe in with
1: once,
2: work.
1: No work in the sheds. But it was just a different sort of feeling. The sheds now are huge.
0: Yep.
1: They're full of babies and kids and randoms.
0: And lollies.
1: And you know what?
2: Beers?
1: There was no beers. Because they'd finished serving beers upstairs where we were.
2: So you went down to the
1: sheds. So I'd snuck down to the sheds thinking there's an esky in the middle of the floor there. Nothing. Because the turnaround was too short. So their next game was a five-day turnaround.
2: Are they out of finals, though?
1: They are. So I was a little bit disappointed there was no beers in the sheds. But anyway.
0: Well, mate, you know what? Seven good blokes.
1: It was good catching up with the blokes I saw.
0: Yeah. Seven good blokes. Anyway, this is what we've got to give away today. Tickets to Strumming Bird, the Strumming Bird Festival in Newcastle with Post Malone headlining. I love the Post. Post Malone. Here is the question. When did no one show? When did no one show up? I'm putting on a barbie. Nobody showed. I'm having a drinks at the local pub. Nobody showed. When did nobody show? Or very little people show. 133353. If you want to go to Strumming Bird Festival in Newey to see Post Malone. 133353. When did no one show? Triple M.
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2: For the M1, all steady northbound coming up through Mount White, a bank up of traffic through Currumbong on the M1 to Newport Road and busy around Morisset, Mandalong Road, YE Road both ways. Central Coast Highway slowing up around Carryong all the way through to West Gosford. Brisbane Water Drive looking slow through Queensland. Census night is Tuesday the 11th of August. There's still time to complete. 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That's the latest traffic on the Central Coast, 107.7 Triple M.
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0: Triple M Rush Hour, Maroon, Millie and Hindy. And, of course, this hour we will give you a chance to go on standby if you want to go to the 2026 Repco Bathurst 1000, 8th till the 11th of October with Hindy's Backseat Bandits. 133353.
1: It's not really catching on, is it?
0: Well, you just want to make sure you say it right.
2: Backseat Bandits.
0: Backseat Bandits. Now, 133353, what did you miss? The question is, when did no one show up? When did no one show up?
2: I know you're having a bit of a laugh at my expense here because of the reunion I went to on the weekend. Mm. There were seven of us there. Yeah. We still had a good time.
0: Seven nice blokes.
2: That's it. Mm. That's it. So it doesn't matter how many people are there. We had fun. It was good to catch up.
0: Aiden, when did no one show up?
3: Basically, we were year five, sex education class, the birds and the bees.
0: Yeah.
3: Me and my dad had fallen through the door, you know, running late as a young family does. And no one was there, just me, my dad and the teacher. bit of an awkward experience that was.
2: Aiden, can you remember any of the conversation you had during that that class with your father?
3: Some of the key words were pubis. That was that always rings in my mind a little bit.
0: Pubis, yeah.
2: Did you giggle?
3: Who says... I don't know if I giggled. My dad did, that's for sure.
1: So do they still do sex education classes and you go with your dad?
0: Well, we used to go with our mum and dad, yeah.
1: Really?
3: Mm. Well, my mum was working and my dad, who is a tradie, it's like, oh, I'll go. It'll be all right, it'll be all right. I think it was probably one of the worst experiences he's ever had because it was just a bunch of white-collar people and my dad is there and he's work boots going, what are they talking about? We don't talk about this inside. They're all in big words and... You go.
0: I was going to say, I think I knew more than my dad when we were there. He was learning more than I was, but you go.
3: I was going to say, just the words they were using were a bit more kosher than the ones he would use at home, that's for sure.
2: Yes, sure they were. Nice. Thank you, Aiden.
1: Thanks, Aiden. We got Jono there. Jono, when did no one show up, mate?
4: It was funny enough, it was my 21st birthday.
1: Yep.
4: So we all planned like a few weeks before that it was a Wednesday night, my birthday. So we all decided we'll go out to Newcastle together.
0: On a Wednesday night?
1: Yeah, well, that's when his birthday was.
4: Yeah, so Wednesday night, you know, cheap drink, student night. And the day of it happening, they all but one cancelled. So I was sitting at home at about 6 o'clock at night. One of my mates rings me, he goes, what are you doing? I said, oh, just sitting at home. He goes, but it's your birthday. And I'm like, yeah, everyone cancelled on me because it's the middle of the week. And so... He actually ended up coming to get me, and he took me out to King Street, and I think we went to, I think it was called Argyle back then. I'm not sure if it's still called the Argyle now.
1: Still called the Argyle, yes, it is. Yeah. But, Jono, maybe you should have done it on the weekend or something, or Saturday. Mm. So, sitting there, feeling sorry for yourself.
4: That was probably a better option, but I felt, my birthday fell on the Wednesday, so, yeah. But, yeah, Saturday was probably the better option.
0: Good on you, Jono. And might I add, this show is massive in Newcastle.
1: Yeah.
0: Hello, Newcastle. We love you.
2: Love Newey. Yes. Yeah. Peter, are you there, mate?
5: Yes, I am, mate.
2: Who didn't turn up?
5: People didn't turn up. We'd gone to see this band at the Wickham Park Hotel in Newey called Storm Cellar, and they were fantastic. We really liked them. Anyway, a couple of weeks later, I saw it advertised that they were on at the Stockton RSL. So we went and stayed in the caravan over there. And when I rang up and booked the ticket, the lady says, oh, what are they like? I said, oh, fantastic. And so when we got there, it was my partner and I and the lady that did the booking. They were all setting up, and it took them half an hour to set up, and then they just looked up. Like, they looked up every now and then, but just when they were ready, they looked up and they said, let's go, and they played. It was still great.
2: Good on them. What's their genre? What do they get into?
5: It's bluesy type stuff. Yeah, just really grooving type music.
2: Just a bit of grooving.
0: What are they called again, Pete?
5: Storm Cellar.
0: Storm Cellar.
5: Yeah.
0: Cellar. Fella or Cellar?
5: C-E-L-L-A-R.
0: Storm Cellar. Good on you, mate. Wait right there, guys. What do you reckon? That's three good callers there.
1: We've got to give it to Peter.
0: Okay,
1: yeah,
0: Peter.
1: Who we just spoke to.
0: Mate, because he loves his music, Strumming Bird Festival.
1: Very good.
0: Modern Country Festival. Strumming Bird returns to Newcastle. Headlining Post Malone, October 17. Strummingbird.com.au for tickets. 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Movie star Liam McIntyre joins us next to talk PlayStation 5 on Triple M.

0: Triple M Rush Hour with Maroon, Millie and Hindy. Hey, you lovers of PlayStation 5, Marvel's Wolverine release on September 15, exclusively on PlayStation 5. It's the new Wolverine for Insomniac game. And the star of the show, the voice of the whole thing, joins us in the studio, Liam McIntyre. Welcome, old mate.
1: G'day, how you doing? It's nice to be here.
0: Yeah, it's not often we get a guest of this ilk into the studio. This is a great opportunity for you, mate.
1: I mean, it's very hard to believe. I mean, obviously watched Hugh Jackman my whole life and watched the animated series when I was a kid, like a little tacker, and now someone was like, you get the Guernsey and here we go.
2: So how does it work, acting in a video game?
1: Like, not as different as you think. Like, right. It's still the main nuts and bolts of being with someone and trying to connect to them and all do that kind of work. But then you strap on like a really tight lycra suit that leaves nothing to the imagination.
3: Like you said, lycra suit. Yes.
1: Yeah, it's very tight. It's you have a yes, that's true. I'm glad I clarified that.
2: Oh my god!
1: I forgot we're in Triple M. It's all right. And then on the bonch, you put a big kind of stack hat with a camera stuck on the other end, so you kind of clank into each other if you get too close.
3: Liam, do you have to? Is this an audition thing, or did they just come to you and say you've got the perfect mold to take on Wolverine?
1: I just fit the suit. That's awesome. I don't know. It's I was in Australia. I was flying over. I got an audition for. They never tell you what it's for, so it's all top secret. And they're like, it's a character called John, and when he gets angry, knives come out of his hands. I'm like, so it's Wolverine, though. We can't tell you. I was like, but I'm going to go out on a limb and think it might be. But yeah, no, we just did the process. And I did at the end of the audition, I did go, and I'm Australian, if that helps, because I feel like that's required now, right? But I don't know if that helped or not. But a couple of months later, after they spoke to the high ups and all that, here we go.
0: Yeah.
3: And how does it feel to be on a PlayStation 5 game? Like, that's a big deal.
1: Mate, I remember.
3: That's worldwide.
2: This isn't just Australia. This is iconic everywhere.
1: I mean, I remember the day I bought my PlayStation 1 when I was a kid.
0: Yeah.
1: And now, a couple of days ago, they released a PlayStation, like a new PlayStation with my face on it. And that makes no sense whatsoever on Earth. It's impossible. Yeah. But it's beyond dreams come true. You wouldn't even imagine it.
2: I saw a thing the other day, your son, so he's gone to school and told everyone his dad's Wolverine. Is that true?
1: Yeah, he's a legend. he's making all these. He's been a Spider-Man fan. He's also upsettingly decided to be a Cyclops person. I was like, you can't have Wolverine done like that.
3: No.
1: But he's doing drawings and I cannot tell you how proud I like to have him proud of me is the best feeling on earth. You can't.
3: I don't know what that feeling's like. I really don't. I got four of the buggers at home, and they couldn't give a rat's.
1: You haven't shown all the highlights.
2: If he was on a PlayStation game, then I think that would be proud.
1: We'll sort you out. I know some people. We'll have a chat.
3: That'd be great.
0: He was on Vossi's Andrew Voss's PlayStation 1 game.
3: Rugby league.
1: Yeah, there you go. What do they want?
3: One of my boys thinks it was like playing as old farmers. That's what he thinks watching rugby league was back in the day.
1: Well, I mean, when my kid's older, I'm sure he'll be like, oh, you're on that old PlayStation 5, were you? I remember that.
3: Yeah.
1: Jeez.
3: PlayStation 5, they were terrible.
1: That's the way of things, isn't it?
2: I remember when my nan had a Nintendo 64. They're old, aren't they?
0: Oh,
1: I mean, it depends on the age of person you're talking to. I feel like they're super new.
2: Yeah. just back to the role. You've spoken a little bit about animal work. What is animal work? Give us a little into what that is.
1: Yeah, that was one of those things. So as an actor, I never had any interest in acting as a kid. And then in my 20s, I sort of was like, maybe I'll give this a shot. And you get acting coaches that tell you to do all kinds of wild stuff. And one of the things is they're like, all right, so in this one, you're going to pretend to be a giraffe. Or what would you move like if you're a big cat or an ape or something like that? And I remember, as an awkward kind of young man, I was sort of like, I don't know about this. Like, all right, I'll give it a shot. And because sometimes you get stuff that you just think, I'll never use that.
2: Yeah.
1: Like, what am I ever going to do with that? And then sure enough, 20 years later, I was looking at this and there's multiple parts in the game where he's basically feral. He's like an animal. And I was like, okay, how am I going to do that? How am I going to be that kind of angry or make that interesting or unique and or feel more authentic, I guess? And I was like, I have to do that animal work stuff, eh? And I was like, I'm going to get some pictures of like videos of rabid dogs and, big cats and stuff. And how do they move? And how do they, because it's terrifying. I have a dog barking at you that's super furious. Yeah, so I'm like, that's scary. Maybe if I can do that, it'll either be A, hilarious, or B, scary.
0: Yeah.
1: So from what I'm told, the more the scary part, which is good. But it was, you know, you never know, like, what something in the tool belt, you know, the tool belt, it doesn't work on most jobs, but the older Zito comes out every now and again, and you're like, this one'll work.
3: Do you know what the cheat codes are yet?
1: Yeah, down, down, up, down, left, right, left, right. Yeah. I not a shadow of a doubt. There's not like a day goes by that I don't go, so in this, can we like have a bobblehead mode? And if you put in these buttons, they're like, we're not doing that. It's not that kind
2: of
1: game.
2: Do you think you'll be any good at the game?
1: I have played it.
3: Yeah.
1: Okay. And there was a boss people find it pretty hard to beat. This guy beat it.
2: Right.
1: Don't want to brag. No, I'm a bit of a nerd, so okay. I feel...
2: You're a games guy.
1: I am a man. I'm it's built for me. That's the hardest part about this whole experience is when the teaser came out all those years ago and it was just like the guy with the claws pop out and I was like, oh, I love Insomniac games. I love Spider-Man. I'm going to play the hell out of this game. Like, yeah. Wolverine's my guy. And then they're like, oh, and by the way,
2: you're going to do it.
1: I was like, oh, well, that complicates it.
2: It's like a dream come true.
1: It is, but then it's weird now because, like, awful things happen to this dude in this game, and I'm like, it's my face.
2: Yeah.
1: And so I have to watch myself get all kinds of horrible things happen. So yeah. My kids will never play this game. I'll just put that out.
4: Unless they're angry with you, mate. They're probably.
1: Oh, they would love that. What a joy.
4: Hey, it's Marvel's Wolverine. It's released on September 15, exclusively on PlayStation 5. So good to speak to you, Liam McIntyre, mate, and all the best.
1: Cheers, mate. I appreciate the time.
4: Up next, it's Hindy's Backseat Bandits.
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9: Heading on the M1 is all steady northbound coming up through Mount White. We've got a crash on the M1 northbound passing Newport Road in Kurrabong. Doyles and the Pacific Highway banking both ways to Waihi Road. All clear for the entrance road around the entrance, but it is slowing up northbound Forrester's Beach, making your way into Bateau Bay. KFC's new lunchtime box for rain packs an unreasonable amount of chicken into mouth-watering $5, $10 and $15 boxes. Until 2 p.m. pickup only, not everywhere, not forever, no swap. That's the latest traffic on the Central Coast. 107.7 Triple M.
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2: Okay, if you've never been to Bathurst, the Repco Bathurst 1000, what an epic opportunity, what an experience. 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Now, to get yourself on the standby list, you had to listen out for the Supercars driver tee to call on 133353. We just played that supercar driver. It was Brock Feeney. Do we have someone there? Nathan, this is your backseat.
3: This is my backseat. It's going to be a full backseat very soon. Who we got there on the line, please? Are you there?
4: Yeah, hello, it's Gordon.
3: Hello, Gordon. Is this Gordon?
4: Yes, it is. Hey, Andy, how are you?
3: I'm well, mate. You've just got to answer a few quick questions, mate. That's all. Have you ever been to Bathurst before?
4: No, I haven't been. 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
3: Who's your brand of car you like to see go around there, Gordo?
4: I was Holden Chevy, but now I've converted to Toyota.
2: You've converted to Toyota.
5: I've never heard anybody say that.
4: Ford. I can't follow Ford because my team converted to Ford last year.
2: But to say you were a Chevy Holden man, now you're a Toyota, it's like you're saying, you know, I used to eat rump steak and now I eat, you know, tofu beans.
3: Now, Gordo, if you were to win Bathurst, you'd be taking another three mates. Who would you be taking?
4: Yeah. Three of my best mates.
3: Fair point.
2: Right in the Toyota? Then. You'll all be going up in the Toyota?
4: No. Holden.
5: What car do you drive?
4: I drive a Isuzu D-Max.
2: Oh, they're not bad. They're not a bad rig.
4: Yeah.
2: Well, so he's on standby. Is that good enough, guys?
3: He's only on standby, Gord. Okay.
5: One more question, Gord. What star sign are you?
4: Capricorn.
5: Okay. It says, nice.
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2: And we are GM. We are GM Chevy.
3: We're not.
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7: Barpoint M1 steady coming up into Jillaby. You're looking at a time of 29 minutes. Central Coast Highway underpace through West Gosford. Brisbane Water Drive slowing through Point Clair. We're seeing traffic banking up around Woi Woi for Blackwall Road, Railway Street. 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That's the latest traffic on the Central Coast 107.7 Triple M.
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25: Hey, I'm Tessa Randello. Several Sydney Swans players were involved in an alleged incident in Melbourne overnight.
26: We've identified this to the AFL. We are working with them and also the relevant authorities on this matter. We're still piecing together exactly what's transpired here and have our own set of internal inquiries ongoing.
25: The club's CEO, Matthew Pavlich, there after making a short statement. The federal government's pledged a new opt-out register for gambling ads. It's part of amendments to Labor's bill set to move through Parliament this week and will work like a do-not-call register for spam calls. The coalition has not publicly supported the package. American actor Hayden Panettiere passed away at the age of 36. She's best known for her part in TV shows Nashville and Heroes, her father confirming the news with a US media outlet. No cause of death has been announced at this stage. And Deborah Melman's made Australian history at the Logies overnight, becoming the first Indigenous person to be inducted into the Hall of Fame.
27: Every load of laundry is a fresh start. 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
25: Latrell Mitchell's getting closer to a return for the Bunnies at full training today. He's been on the sidelines since round 9 with calf and back injuries. And Warriors fullback Chance Nicol-Klutstad has been charged with a grade 3 dangerous contact charge for a hip drop tackle on Brisbane star Reece Walsh that left him with an ankle injury. With an early guilty plea, he'll face a 2-game ban but could miss the last 3 matches of the season if he fights the charge and is found guilty at the judiciary.
23: Catch all the sporting action on the big screens at Wyong League Sports Bar. It's the next best thing to being at the game. Some say even better. The Sports Bar at Wyong League's Club. Game
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1: A shower or two about, falling to 9 degrees on the coast tonight. Similar conditions on the cards tomorrow and looking partly cloudy by Wednesday at this stage. 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
24: They're back for a big second hour. I know, we're surprised as you are. Anthony Maroon, Millie Elliott and Nathan Hindmarsh. The Triple M Rush Hour.
1: Hello, everybody. Welcome to Hour 2 of the Triple M Rush Hour. A little bit of drama around the Sydney Swans this afternoon. We'll speak to Mitch Cleary, AFL reporter from Channel 7 and Triple M. He's an old mate of ours. He'll come on in about 5-10 minutes' time. In the meantime, though, Millie and Hindy, we're giving away a car, but not just any car, Bo Ryan's Mazda B50 XT4x2 pickup.
3: Yeah, nice ute. Nice-looking ute.
1: Yeah.
3: Mm. All decked out there. But we need 3 names. We've got 3 names.
1: Yeah.
3: You've got 30 minutes. You've got 30 minutes. You know the drill. First in, best dressed. The names are, name one, Dean Burton from Ropes Crossing, Glenn McCullum from Ludnam, and Dylan McCaskill from Campertown.
1: Yeah.
25: Beautiful.
3: So those names again, please.
4: Yes. Dean Burton, Glenn McCullum, and Dylan McCaskill. You have 30 minutes to call us.
1: Yes, you do, and you'll be one step closer to getting a key.
3: That may open Bo Ryan's Mazda B50 from Rockdale Mazda.
1: Beautiful rig.
4: Can we have the names one more time, please, Anthony? Yes.
1: Number one is Dean Burton. On the wings are Glenn McCullum and Dylan McCaskill. So you're the 3 people. You've got 30 minutes to call us. 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

0: Triple M Rush Hour is Maroon, Millie and Hindy. Our number's 133353. You can call us anytime you like. A little bit of drama over the weekend with the Sydney Swans after a game in Melbourne. Now, we don't have any more details than that, so we thought we'd speak to the experts. Seven chief footy reporter and a member of the Triple M footy team, an old mate of ours, Mitch Cleary, is on the line. Mitch, welcome.
1: Good afternoon, guys.
0: Hey, mate, what's going on here with our Swannies?
1: Yeah, the big story developing today. So Victoria Police are investigating an alleged sexual assault involving multiple Swans players. So we've had confirmation from Victoria Police that they're investigating. The Sydney Swans have confirmed that an investigation is pending, and the league, the AFL, have also confirmed they've been made aware of this. And if this does have ramifications, it has major concerns around the future of the Sydney Swans this season. Don't forget, this is a team hoping to make amends after some recent grand final losses. They've just locked in second spot on the ladder. They beat Essendon here in Melbourne yesterday and were spending the night in Melbourne after and due to fly out this morning. And it's there some players have got involved in this alleged incident.
2: So when will we know more details? When, like, are they able to play this weekend, coming next weekend? What does that look like? Does that have to be cleared up before they can play?
1: Yeah, it's a very good question. We've seen precedents set where if players are charged or found guilty of sexual assault, they are stood down immediately from the AFL. It's a little bit different to the NRL world where there's sort of set stand-down situations. But if there is something found of significance here, there would be an automatic stand-down in the AFL. These stories move pretty quick. So this incident is only alleged to have occurred in the early hours of this morning. I've been at the team hotel all day. Detectives have been coming and going. So I expect to know more in the next 24 hours. There's all sorts of different names and allegations and insinuations of what actually took place flying around. But in terms of what we know and what we're comfortable reporting right now, multiple players involved, and the Swans, Victoria Police and the AFL are all investigating.
0: Okay, while I got you there, Mitch, I'm just going to play the audio of the CEO's response to it all.
3: We can confirm that several players were involved in an alleged incident last night in Melbourne. We've identified this to the AFL. We are working with them and also the relevant authorities on this matter. We're still piecing together exactly what's transpired here and have our own set of internal inquiries ongoing. But safe to say that we're extremely shocked and disappointed that this has taken place and that the players have found themselves in this situation. We understand the level of interest in the matter, and there's going to be lots of speculation, but given it's a police matter right now, that is all that we can say.
0: Well, there you go, Mitch. You said it, you know, there's lots of speculation right now. We don't want to add to that speculation. We'll speak to you as soon as we know more.
1: Thanks, guys. Enjoy the afternoon.
0: Good on you, mate. He's from Channel 7 and Triple M Footy. Mitch Cleary joins us on the line from Melbourne to talk AFL, and this is the Triple M Rush Hour.

0: It's The Offspring on the Triple M Rush Hour. Come out and play. It's Maroon. It's Millie and Hindy.
1: I've been listening to a bit of Offspring lately.
0: Great.
1: Takes me back.
0: Yeah, love them.
1: Have I had this conversation before, or is this deja vu?
0: No, no. Me and you both love them, so we probably have, yeah.
1: Could be deja vu.
0: I've got amnesia as well.
1: Stop writing things down that I have.
0: No, I just
1: got
0: to tell everyone what's going on.
1: Just writing down a list.
2: Guys, I think Heidi's got, Munchausen's, because he's got Hashimoto's, gout, RSI.
0: An active thyroid.
2: No, that's the Hashimoto's.
0: Right.
2: Amnesia.
0: A broken toe.
1: You're finished.
0: Yeah. Huh?
1: This is workplace bullying.
0: It is, and I don't like it. But on the weekend, I saw a funny Instagram post.
2: Was it a cat
1: playing with a ball of string?
0: It might have been Facebook. I'm more of a Facebook guy. I like Facey.
2: You are on Facebook. Yeah. You know he has the limited. He has the amount of friends you're allowed to have on Facebook, don't you?
0: Yeah, I do. Yeah, 5,000. But to see, don't you think? Now, I just want to throw this out to people in their cars. She thinks
2: nobody has 5,000 friends on.
0: She
2: Facebook.
0: Thinks she's better than me because she's on Instagram and Facebook.
2: I'm not.
0: No
2: on
0: one
2: Facebook.
0: Gives a crap. Either way, Instagram, Facebook, TikTok, they're all the same.
2: The fact you have 5,000 Facebook friends is crazy.
0: Why? Why is that crazy?
2: Because you don't have that many friends.
0: How do you know? You've got 190,000 Instagram followers.
2: I don't, but I don't know them. I'm not following them, and I don't have that
0: many.
2: Well,
0: I didn't say I know them either.
2: So why do you accept them to be your friend?
0: I don't even remember doing it. I just happened. I thought maybe it had something to do with my job. I don't know. I don't know the answer to
1: That's LinkedIn.
0: Yeah. So anyway, all I need to know is it's not your business. You don't have to
1: what
0: worry about
1: What did you find
0: it.
1: On Instagram?
0: Right. Yes, where am I? The question posed on this post was, what is the most hygienic thing?
2: Unhygienic
0: thing you've ever seen someone do that made you rethink the whole relationship. The most unhygienic thing. Floss and then eating the food off the floss.
1: Mm.
0: Peed in the bed, but instead of washing the sheets, hung them out to dry.
2: That's
1: just lazy.
2: That's a bit sick.
0: And anyway, how do you know I don't know 5,000 people? Pulled up their pants without wiping their bum midway through a poo to get something to eat from the kitchen.
2: Well, that is just pathetic. Like,
0: and
2: that's
0: then coming
2: not,
0: back.
2: That's not that hasn't happened.
1: How can you do that?
2: Who's hungry when they're doing a poo?
1: Physically, how can you do that?
0: Yeah, I know.
1: How can you just stop
0: halfway through a poo? I'm starving.
1: Yeah,
0: I'm gonna snap this one off. Pull my pants up.
1: Go get a peanut butter sandwich. Yeah, come back.
2: That's disgusting.
1: It is.
0: Hang on. Is it worse than this? People that take their contacts out of their eyes and then eat them.
2: Oh.
1: Well, we can't comment on that because we don't know what they taste like.
0: They're salty.
2: But also,
0: salty.
1: Do you know that? Do you?
0: Well, you're right. Your tears are salty.
2: Okay. You've got your glasses on your head right now to read this paper. Do your glasses work?
0: What do you do?
2: You don't even use your glasses to read.
0: What do you do at home when I'm not there to pick on? Do you pick on your poor mum, beautiful Shelley? Do you pick on Shelley?
1: I know people that cut their toenails and chew on them.
2: Oh, that's probably awful. You, is it?
1: No, I don't do that, no. I definitely don't do that.
2: Do you do anything that's quite unhygienic?
1: I used to pick my nose and eat it when I was a kid.
2: Oh,
0: that's lovely.
2: Everyone did that.
0: No, well, no, they didn't. No, they didn't. I didn't. Did you do that in the back of your dad's Tarago?
1: I know someone who likes to get their clean their earwax out.
2: Not eat it, but smell it.
0: Yeah. I think that's common.
1: Is that common? Weird.
0: Yeah.
1: Who weird?
0: I mean, who doesn't stick a pen in their ear?
1: Oh, I stick a pen in my ear.
0: Yeah, I love that.
1: Well, I don't sniff it after.
0: No.
2: Pen? Wait, why a pen? What about an earbud?
0: Yeah, well, I don't have those. I've only got pens. So they're not my pens. They're just scattered around here.
2: Probably this one I've got in my hand right now.
1: Chewing on the end of.
0: Yeah. All right. Okay, so we're asking the question, what is the most unhygienic thing someone has done that made you question your relationship?
1: Mm.
0: You know, maybe they've scratched their bum and then sniffed their fingers.
2: Maybe they don't wash their hands.
0: Or their undies.
1: Mm. I was going to dob my wife in for something, but I thought, no, I won't.

0: my jam. Not my jam.
1: His jam, is that a hint?
0: No. No, it's not a hint. No. She was quite sporty, my wife, growing up. Sometimes she... No, I won't get in.
1: No, go on. No. Oh, all right. What is the most unhygienic thing someone has done that has made you question your relationship?
0: What do you win?
1: Oh, this is a ripper. This is as good as it gets. What is it, Millie?
0: Two tickets to Sister of the Day, special guest, Faith No More. Yes. I thought I'd read that one out because I love both those bands.
1: Yeah. System of a Down and Faith No More. In Jan and Feb 2027, teglive.com.au, System of a Down, Chop Suey,
0: yeah.
1: Faith No More.
0: Ariel.
1: Oh, Ariel. Love it. Faith No More.
2: Down.
1: 133353. What is the most unhygienic thing someone has done that has made you question your relationship? 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
5: The M1 northbound Mount Wyden travelling into Jillaby, you're looking at a delay-free trip. Huey Road is clear through Jillaby, making your way up towards the M1. We're seeing traffic bunching up around Doyleston, the Pacific Highway, the YE Road. Tookley Main Road is slow both ways at Evans Road. 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That's latest traffic on the Central Coast. 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
4: I'm humble. 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
2: No, we are so Penrite. 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
4: The only thing that makes you middle. 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
3: Until the grand final.
2: Yes, yeah. Indeed. 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
4: Well, you know what? Maybe. 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
2: Mm. Good point. 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
5: Still driven.

0: Triple M, this is the Rush Hour with Maroon, Millie and Hindy. If you're too shy to call us on 133353, you can always text us on 0457 101049. Andrew McCarthy, on our subject of what is the most unhygienic thing someone has done that has made you question your relationship, Andrew says, my wife's skid marks are atrocious. You could use them as a backdrop to a horror movie. That's an awful thing to say about your missus, isn't it?
1: That is.
2: That's just crook.
1: And I mean, that's not well.
0: A backdrop to a horror movie.
1: Do they mean like in the undies or like in the toilet?
0: I see. I see. That, I think they mean in the undies. See, that's why I'll never do a number two in someone else's toilet. Because if they haven't got one of those brushes, you know, that's one of those you're in big trouble.
2: You can't go to, in someone else's house
1: what
2: anyway.
1: I was say, why would you ever do that?
0: Well, you'd be desperate, wouldn't you?
2: You'd have to be desperate.
0: You'd want to check that they're down the hall.
2: Dumb and Dumber style. That's the only way I'd ever go in someone else's house.
0: I'd just take the whole thing.
2: I'd have to take the whole toilet with me. Yeah.
1: Ben from Campbelltown. Ben, what's the most unhygienic thing you've seen someone do?
3: Hey, how are we all? Unfortunately, I had an ex who decided to, like, she liked to pick the bark off her elbows.
2: Yeah. Mm-hmm.
3: Yep. So, she, you know, skin knees, she'd like to eat the scabs.
1: Oh,
0: really?
1: Eat it?
3: Yeah, eat sort of wake scabs. Up one Wait. Night and I could hear a crunching sound. I'm like, what the hell is going on there? Turn the light on and she was picking off her
2: Question, Benny. Why did she get scabs on her elbows? Like, where was she sporting or?
3: Yeah, probably something sporty. Yeah,
2: yeah. Yeah.
0: Something sporty, all right. Wait right there, Ben. That's he had to get rid of her. She had to go.
2: But we've all done that.
1: No, we haven't.
2: We've all done that. We've all picked a scab. We've all picked a scab and eaten it.
1: We've never eaten a scab. Yeah, you're looking like it's a normal thing.
2: Yeah, I've done it.
0: Well, he's got all these ailments, hasn't he? I mean, you know.
1: Wait, I'm going to add that to the list.
2: Scab eater.
0: Jennifer, you there?
4: Yes.
2: What's the most unhygienic thing you've seen a partner do or someone do?
4: Oh, so I was staying at my boyfriend's house for like a good 6 months, and then he finally went to work, and I decided I'd put the sheets on, and when I put off the mattress protector, it looked like a crime scene. There was blood all over the mattress. Oh. I rang him and went, oh, my God, what happened? And he said, oh, you know, like a year or so ago, I had cut my leg, and I couldn't bother to go to the hospital, and I bled, and I'm like, and you've been letting me sleep on this? And he's like, oh, well, that's his problem. So I went, right, well, until we get a new mattress, I'm not staying over anymore.
2: How long before you got a new mattress?
4: I ordered it straight away. I was not staying over there again until a new mattress came. He thought it was quite okay to sleep on blood.
2: Yeah, well, I'm going to say, I'm not going to defend him here, but I've come home with, like, no skin on my hips and thighs and knees, and it has seeped through the sheets.
1: Yeah, that's why you need a mattress protector.
2: Yeah. Well, they go through to the mattress protector, onto the mattress. Yeah. But if it's on the mattress, does it really matter?
4: Like, yeah.
2: I'm just spitballing here.
0: It wouldn't worry me if you've just put another sheet over the top.
2: Yeah. Yes, that's what I'm getting at.
0: Jennifer, wait right there. 133353. What is the most unhygienic thing someone has done that has made you question your relationship?
1: Yes, Paul.
5: Afternoon, all. So back in the late 90s, I was been on a few dates with this young woman. And it was about time she wanted me to meet her flatmate. And so we had dinner. While they were cooking dinner, I saw a couple of cockroaches up on the wall. I'm a tall bloke. I killed them for them. They said, thanks for that. A bit later in the night, we turned the lights off and this young girl and I had a bit of a kiss and cuddle.
1: Nice.
5: I got out of bed to go and get a glass of water, turned the kitchen light on. There were thousands of cockroaches all over the walls.
1: Yuck.
5: Thousands and thousands of them.
1: Ew. Ugh.
5: And they'd been living in this place and did nothing about it.
2: Oh, I'm getting an itchy head.
0: I just want to, Paul, I just want to point out you're saying thousands and thousands. Are you exaggerating?
5: I'm not. The hot water system was actually in the roof, like the ceiling cavity. And so at night, they would come out from this hot area looking for food.
2: Oh,
5: and no word of a lie, there were thousands and thousands and thousands of them.
1: Did they know there
5: were that many?
1: Yeah. And they were sweet with it.
2: Did you dump
5: her,
2: Paul?
5: Live with it for, I saw her one more time, which was to get a couple of things. I actually left after I had my glass of water. I went and got dressed, and I left.
0: You still had a glass of water in that disgusting kitchen.
5: Well, I got up to have the glass of water. Didn't actually have the glass of water, yeah.
2: Paul, what area was this in?
5: Canterbury.
0: Oh, okay. Yeah. Guys, who would you like to give the prize to? Thank you, Paul. They were all great calls.
2: Yeah, this is a tricky
1: one.
2: Yeah,
1: like the cockroaches.
0: I think the cockroaches.
2: Let's go, Paul, with the cockroaches. Yeah, like thousands of cockroaches.
1: And thousands.
0: And Millie, what is the prize here, please?
1: I don't even have the sheet.
0: Yes, you do.
1: The
0: it's right there under phone or two. Could you please tell us? All right. It's System of a Down.
2: Two tickets.
0: With special guests, Faith No More, Australia in January and February, teglive.com.au on the Triple M Rush Hour.

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1: Okay, you know we're giving away a car, but not just any car. Bo Ryan's Rockdale Mazda BT50 XT 4x2 pickup. All you have to do is text the name Bo to 0457 101049. Then we give out three names. What were those three names?
2: Three names were Dean Burton, Glenn McCullen, and Dylan McCaskill. And we've got a caller on the line. Can we have a drum roll, please?
3: Who is it? Hello.
4: Hello.
1: Hello. Yes, hello.
4: Hello.
1: Are you there?
3: Hello.
5: Is
3: hello.
1: It, hello. Oh, when you're ready.
4: Hello. Is this Glenn McCullen?
5: Yes.
1: Hey, Glennie.
2: Too bad, bugger you.
1: You were playing silly buggers, weren't you?
2: He heard us. Yeah. He heard us. How are you going, Glenn?
5: I'm pretty good, thanks.
2: How excited are you that you've just won a key that may open Bo Ryan's Mazda BT50?
5: It's something I really need.
2: What are you getting around in at the moment, Glenn?
5: Just an old 2001 Subaru.
4: Oh.
2: 2001. Well, you need due for an update, especially there in Ludnam. You probably need a ute.
4: What do you do for a buck, Glenn?
5: I'm actually a driver.
4: Oh.
1: A driver?
4: What type of driver?
1: Yeah. Got a drug courier or
4: Uber?
5: I'm doing it. Bit of a mixture of things at the moment.
1: Mm.
2: All right, Glennie. Well,
1: it's all sus, isn't it?
2: Yeah, well, hey. We're up now. I'm barracking for you to get this key that's going to open up this car, this Mazda BT50. Yeah. So we wish you all the best, Glenn.
5: Thanks, guys.
4: Glenn. Thanks for listening to the show.
1: But you say you're barracking for him. He didn't answer the phone when we asked who's there, and then he didn't want to say what he does for a quid. I mean, who is this bloke?
2: Well, he's obviously a little bit shy.
1: All right.
2: Yeah. Nothing wrong with being shy, Anthony. Yeah, something that you're not.
4: You should actually take a page out of his book.
1: What, I should be shy?
4: A little bit sometimes.
1: Rockdale Mazda for all your vehicle needs. Come and see the team and get a sensational deal at Rockdale Mazda. Another chance tomorrow to get a key in Bo Ryan's Mazda BT50 at Triple M.
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0: Triple M Rush Hour, Maroon, Millie and Hindy. It's time for our final thought.
1: Nick. Already?
0: Yeah.
1: It's flown today.
0: It has. You know, you two and are professional sports people. You were, Nathan, Millie, you still are. And they would say to you as a sports person, the most important thing is to be consistent. And the Tigers are consistent. They lost 8 in a row. And one of their favourite supporters, Doreen. Mm. Hello, Doreen. We know you're listening.
1: Doreen!
0: She's gone on West Tigers TV and had this to say.
2: I'm pissed off. I'm not holding back. They're a bunch of tossers. I'm telling you, I'm done. How do you lose to the bottom of the freaking ladder? But when we were 3 years in the wooden spoon, no bastard could beat us. Like, we couldn't beat anybody, could we?
3: No.
2: Hopeless. Like, at the bottom of the ladder. Like, me. Imagine next week with the Roosters.
3: I don't want to.
2: 100 to nil.
3: 100? It's going to break a record.
2: Definite record.
3: And then Cowboys.
2: I just want to cry. I'm so upset. I'm so pissed off.
0: So, if you're going to have a footy tab, Doreen says 100-0.
1: Gamble responsibly, of course. Yeah. I love it.
4: I love the passion.
1: That's exactly what I was about to say, yeah. Milhouse. I would love to feel that about a team.
4: Yeah.
1: Like, I get disappointed when the team loses, the Eels lose.
4: Of course.
1: But to have that emotion
4: that takes over you.
1: That lasts for days over a loss and looking forward to the next game. I would love to have that, but she
4: seems like it's impacted her whole life. Yes. Like, she's speaking from the heart.
1: When you can't beat the blokes that are sitting in the bottom of the ladder, and like, we were there for 3 years.
4: And we didn't beat anyone.
0: Yeah, that's the part I love, the rationale. Yeah. We were last, and we didn't beat anyone. They're last, and they beat us.
1: Yeah.
0: Well, now they're...
1: On your Doreen.
4: Honestly, I really... Lockie actually summed it up a little bit earlier. He's off air. He said... You'll never get more passionate fans for a very average club.
3: Basically, I think we're the most supported bad team in world sport.
0: Well, you know what? I have to say, after this year, I don't think they'll ever come good. Because I thought this year they had the players, they had the coach, they had the CEO at the start of the year. They got rid of the CEO, then the players start leaving. Now they've lost 8 in a row. It's going to be 9 in a row.
1: Mate, it's a lot. Rugby league is a wonderful game. We'll see ups and downs, round and round like a carousel.
4: Yes,
0: but not that mob. They don't haven't been to the final since 2011.
1: Harness good, block bad, all that sort of stuff. It'll change. It'll flip. Just like the Eels will get a grand final one day. 1986 was their last grand final. 86.
0: I believe your mob will get to a grand final again one day, but I don't know about the Tigers. And if they ever do, you know what I said. I will eat a vanilla slice off your bum. All right. We'll see you tomorrow.
4: You'd do that anyway.
0: I would.
1: Yeah, I'd love it.
0: See you tomorrow on The Rush Hour.
4: Bye.
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7: Heading on the M1 is all clear northbound, coming up through Sydney, making your way to Jillaby. Huey Road is all steady at Sparks Road both ways. The entrance road is steady run from the entrance all the way through to Wombrel at Ocean View Drive. A little slow around Terrigal for Terrigal Drive, Willoughby Road, and steady for Sydney Highway through Pickett's Valley. 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That's the latest traffic on the Central Coast, 107.7 Triple M.
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4: Hey, I'm Tessa Randello. The Sydney Swans have confirmed several players were involved in an alleged incident last night. CEO Matthew Pavlich says they're extremely shocked and disappointed that this has taken place, and the club is working with relevant authorities. In a separate statement, Victoria Police say they are investigating a report of sexual assault in East Melbourne. If you need support, call 1-800-RESPECT. The Treasurer's hit back at plans to loosen access to super, saying Aussies' retirement savings could be at risk. One Nation wants early access expanded. The Coalition backs using it for first home deposits. Treasurer Jim Chalmers says that would erode compulsory super, but Deputy Liberal Leader Jane Hume rejects the claim.
5: Can I make it very clear? The super guarantee is here to stay, and the Treasurer is simply making things up.
4: And comedian Sam Pang has come home with the Gold Logie overnight, while Deborah Mailman has made Australian history, becoming the first Indigenous person inducted to the Hall of Fame.
6: Did you know that diabetes is Australia's fastest growing chronic condition? Over 300 Australians are diagnosed with the condition every day. Search Diabetes Australia to find out more.
4: Raiders legend Josh Papali'i will play his last NRL game in front of a home crowd on Friday. The club's most capped player announcing his retirement today. Canberra naming GAO Stadium Papa's House to recognise his contribution to the club. And Storm 5'8 Cam Munster still hasn't made a call on his future. He's been connected with the incoming PNG Chiefs in 2028, with his coach also set to change.
7: Look, obviously the coach does play a part, and you know the coach going to want to have me here as well. You know, we've got some good young kids coming through our grades and our pathways.
1: Catch all the sporting action on the big screens at Wyong League Sports Bar. It's the next best thing to being at the game. Some say even better. The Sports Bar at Wyong Leagues Club. Game
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8: A shower or two about, falling to 9 degrees on the coast tonight. Similar conditions on the cards tomorrow, and looking partly cloudy by Wednesday at this stage. Listener knows what Aussie ears want to hear. 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
17: Welcome to Triple M NRL Daily on your Monday after an incredible round of footy. We have three rounds to go in this NRL competition. It's Charlie White here, and I'm with the Graham Family Trust, as always, on a Monday. James and Wade Graham, how are you, lads?
18: Fantastic, Charlie, although a couple of big injuries over the weekend have disappointed me a little bit. We saw Metcalf get hurt, kicking a goal over there for the Warriors. And, of course, my Sharkies now having to deal with a dodgy shoulder for Braden Trindle. So, fingers crossed we get some positive news over the next couple of days in regards to those injuries.
19: Yeah, what a weekend of football. All began on Thursday evening with that top-of-the-table clash between the Roosters and the Panthers. What a game.
17: NRL Daily is jumping on the New Zealand Warriors bandwagon as well. James Graham, you are in a Warriors jersey. I'm in a Warriors jersey. Wade Graham refused to wear a Warriors jersey, but we are on board here. There's so much to talk about, not just the Warriors, but the Knights, the Sharkies, Manly. Stick around. We have a massive show for you. You've got James Graham, Wade Graham, and Charlie White. We'll be back very shortly. Well,

0: Triple M NRL Daily with James Graham, Wade Graham and Charlie White. Breaking news and the biggest names in the game.
1: And nobody does the NRL like Triple M.
2: We are all in here on the Warriors, aren't we? Here at Triple M. That's why we got the jerseys on. This is a Marcelo Montoya game-worn jersey, our good friend Marcelo Montoya. But we are all in on the Warriors and Triple M boys. They can win the comp, can't they?
3: Oh, I think so. Listen, speaking about injuries, Metcalf, again, another disappointment for him. Of all things, to kicking a goal. So he must be super frustrated. Whenever he seems to get going, well, and we know he sat in reserve grade, made the decision to sign the Dragons. Harris DeVita, Tamari Martin, they were the halves and they played consistently well. But through Tamari Martin's injury, Metcalf gets an opportunity and he brains it last weekend. You go, well, he's their X factor. He's certainly going to add to that Warriors team, and particularly, you know, in September. And then to see him, you know, hurt his hammy must be so frustrating for him. He's been around a long time. He's 28 years old. He's only managed 45 games, mainly due to injury too. So I suppose the only silver lining for the Warriors is, I know Tamari Martin's still out for a couple of weeks most likely, but he has played well and he's done the job there for the majority of this season. So they have some good players who can fill that role, but there's no doubt, you know, Metcalf, he's an X factor that they're going to miss. But like when they come up in those big games too, against the Penrith, against the Roosters, when, you know, those teams also have their own X factors, it's good to have a little bit of firepower in your team who can create something that other players can't.
4: That look on his face, turning to the bench, didn't need to be a lip reading expert to figure out what he was saying and what that translated to.
2: Dark.
4: Also, what a blow on a personal level for him, and just how the emotional toll it would take on him. Go back 7 days, he's doing the celebration, absolutely brained it, as Wade said, against the Penrith Panthers. Would have been thinking, I'm the man. He spoke so well after the game, and it looked as if the stars were aligning for him to finish off his Warriors career with a push for a premiership. No guarantees, but he was looking to be one of the stars of this final series, have a strong run in into semis with a handful of games left to play. And he's gone from that emotional high, so much positivity, so much excitement for an individual, for that young man. And now he's back to a place he's been to before with a lot of unknowns. And look, even if he does get back with Tamari Martin and Harris DeVita, now it's that same predicament. It's going to be hard to get him back into the
3: that's
4: team.
3: That's the thing. It could be season over. Like, because we know he's had recurring hamstrings, so it's not just, yeah, an initial tear and, okay, we can rehab it, get some running back into you and get you back out there. The recurring ones normally take a little bit longer, and the more you do, the more cautious you are around them, there's just time running out. Are you going to risk him off the back of, yes, some strong rehab work, but in an elimination final? Probably
4: when
3: not.
4: The intensity is at its highest.
3: And you need to, maybe we could see him feature on a 6-man bench.
4: Yeah.
3: If a game is where they need to, you know, inject someone him like into it, you might be able to see him there, but like a week out from finals, or you want the team you trust and rely on the most, and at the moment it's going to be Tamari Martin and Harris DeVita, unless something happens to them. Like, a week's a long time in rugby league. Again, we just saw the fortunes of the Sharks with that injury to Braden Trindle. Opportunities are always there, but if those two boys stay fit in the 6 and 7, it's going to be hard to change that up come finals time.
4: Yeah, it sure is. I think for Warriors fans and for general punters, all is not lost. Their forward pack, wow, they completely blitzed the Broncos, absolutely blitzed them. I thought this was a real danger game for the Warriors, especially after the emotional win against the Panthers, traveling to the Broncos, you know, with them having nothing to play for. I thought this was a really dangerous game if the Warriors didn't apply themselves, but wow, Fisher Harris, Mitch Barnett, Aaron Clark, and especially Wade Egan, who is pulling the strings. He embarrassed the Broncos defenders, absolutely embarrassed them. He can do that to a lot of teams, mind you, but I thought those four in particular just looked ready to go and attack who was ever there. Because on paper, Willison, Haas, Carrigan. That is a tough, tough middle three to go up and against. And look, their numbers were high, but the intensity that the Warriors' middle four began that game with and continued on with was absolutely exceptional. That is the foundation for the Warriors. Look, they're going to need that little bit of X factor. Halasima in the centers, really like that. The finishing ability of Dallin Mateni-Zalesniak. But it's their forward pack that is getting them in position to do that.
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2: Sean Zilk looks at it, he's going to miss 2 weeks with that hip drop. Walsh is out 6 to 8 weeks. I was actually speaking to Kevy Walters before the show today, sort of touch and go for the World Cup, depending on how the rehab goes. But is that a fair suspension for Chance Nichol-Klukstad?
3: Well, we see so often now the result of the injury like that. So I'm assuming it's a syndesmosis. So
2: correct. I think he's getting surgery. Yeah.
3: Yeah. And that directly reflects in the punishment for the player. So it's probably part of the course now for what we know these days. It's an interesting one for Walsh because not only will he be not playing football now, the back end of the season, he wasn't going to be playing anyway because of his team not playing the finals, but there would have been hope for him to at least go in the Prime Minister's game over to Papua New Guinea, keep training as hard as he can. Now it's going to be a bit different with that rehab and the ankle. It's not always a fun one. It takes a while to get everything back up on track. You're limited in a lot of ways. Just wonder if someone like Dylan Edwards or even Teddy, if they have a big final series. Because I would have been fairly confident saying Walsh would have kept his spot because Kevy's been on the record saying that he'll keep that fullback position. But now that he's not playing football, but also coming back from a serious ankle injury, I just wonder if one of those other top line fullbacks, if they have a big final series, whether Kevy decides to go someone with a bit more match fitness and not dealing with, coming back from an injury.
4: Yeah, the Chance Nichol-Klukstad suspension, I think, is probably warranted. Given the injury and the star of

0: I wouldn't have been surprised to see him get more. But watching the tackle, it did take a lot of that by definition hip drop tackle. I can't remember the exact levels. What the grab, twist, roll?
1: Pretty stock.
0: You know, it was a classic example that would be used as an education piece to players coming around. What isn't allowed, and that certainly fit the bill for me. So I think, yeah, 2 weeks, three if he fights it. I don't think the Warriors will be looking for that.
1: Just a question without notice, Jimmy. I heard some chat last week around the Broncos next year and the captaincy with Adam Reynolds retiring. Carrigan, obviously, he stands out for a candidate. But would you give Reece Walsh the captaincy? Because I would seriously consider it. Like, he's the star of the show anyway. I think some people can shrink a bit with responsibility, but others, you know, grow that extra leg, and I think he would grow an extra leg with that responsibility. I know he's only young still in terms of probably his maturity off the field. Like, he's had some moments off the field, but I feel like everyone does at that age, and he's got more spotlight on him than normal, and I feel like a position like that might be the perfect thing for him. And I'm like, again, Carrigan, obvious candidate. I heard Billy Walters' name mentioned, I think, by some Broncos guys. I don't really know much about it. I think he's a fantastic player, but I don't think the captain doesn't really stand out for me with him. But I think Reece Walsh should be a fantastic captain.
0: Yeah, I think you could be onto something there. I think it'd be between him, Carrigan, maybe Katoni Staggs. That's a question for Maguire. I think Carrigan's the obvious candidate.
1: Which wouldn't be a bad one. He seems to fit all the bill.
0: You bring up an interesting point because, look, I don't think Carrigan's going to change much in terms of his approach. You could argue he's basically the captain there anyway. And I think with Carrigan, what you see is what you get. Whether there's a C next to his name or not, he's going to have the similar level of output. But I think with Reece Walsh, there could be something there that turns into an even better, more consistent player. But that can be quite, but again, it could go the other way. It's a fine balancing act there, give him the C and he's all of a sudden got this extra responsibility.
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5: Taking the M1 is clear from Mount White and travelling up to YE. If you're returning into the Hunter, no delays there. The entrance road is steady run from Shelley Beach Road and making great time to Baddow Bay Road. A little slow around Terrigal for Terrigal Drive and Willoughby Road. Ocean View Drive is steady up towards Wamaral and no issues for traffic along Scenic Highway to Avoca Drive. KFC's new lunchtime box full range packs an unreasonable amount of chicken into mouth-watering $5, $10 and $15 boxes. 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That's the latest traffic on the Central Coast, 107.7 Triple M.
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2: Can the Tigers bounce back next year? And be honest.
3: Well, thanks, Charlie. Without that, I was going to lie.
4: I think it's going to be another difficult season again because they lose Luai. He's gone. They have players off contract. They've got to hit the reset button and try and forget this year. But you want to take the positives out of it, like how well we played at the start of the year, but then somehow they've just fallen off that cliff. And again, I know they had injuries, but other teams go through it. And I can't reconcile the fact still around that scenario when Adam Dewey didn't play. Like, I don't know how it got to a point like that. And it's a big thing to overcome as a club. And Benji's got his work cut out for him. It's a tough job, results-based business. They just haven't got it done the back end of this year. And they need to, for their fans and their members, try and turn it around.
3: Yeah, it doesn't look like you can build an evidence-based case to say, oh, this is how and why the Tigers are going to be better next year. In fact, Wade just spoke about a few issues there that unless they get resolved, it could be even worse. Let's take the Dragons, for example. Like, you can build a case for them, how they'll be hopeful of playing finals. They need a few things to go their way and whatnot, but you can make that case. You can make the same case for somebody like a Canberra Raiders who have come into a little bit of form and, you know, your justification for a shaky start to the year. The Melbourne Storm, another example where you go, oh, here's a case of why they're going to improve. You make similar cases for the Titans, another year under Hannay, we all get our predictions wrong and incorrect. You look at this year, not many people would have predicted the Knights to have done this well. All due respect. And with the benefit of hindsight, now you go, ah, okay, I see why that's happened. But for the Tigers, it's hard to build a case for how and why they improve. I think you would maybe look to take, if you're Benji and the staff, you take a snapshot of the beginning of the season, try go back over your notes about why they were so successful, why they were winning these games, why they looked so hard to stop at that particular moment in time and try to replicate that. But it's going to be a big off season and some undercurrents there that they need to figure out. And
4: it's a tough challenge because you look at where they're sitting, 14th at the moment. Yeah, okay, well, the top eight, you expect them to be thereabouts again next year. There'll be some changes, but they're going to be thereabouts. But you can't tell me the Bulldogs, the Storm, the Raiders, the Broncos are all going to be happy missing the eight.
2: Mm.
4: Like they're the teams they're competing with who all missed the eight, and they've probably got a lot more upside. And then, as Jimmy said, you can make the argument for the Dragons. This young group of forwards had to eat some tough times at the start of this season, but they kind of pushed through it, so they'll start with a little bit of hope next year. Eagles get Luai, so we're backing that him. He'll make a difference in Moses. It's a tough competition, and they're probably the team that's had the biggest decline since the midway part of this season.
2: Yeah.
4: And it's like, well, when are they going to turn that around? They haven't got really many players come to the club. They're losing some players.
2: Mm.
3: I think they bring in Avarillo.
2: Yeah.
3: That's
2: it at the moment, Avarillo. 2 wins from 14 games.
4: That's hard. It's hard.
2: Yeah.
3: And it appears that there's some unresolved issues there.
2: Yeah. Watch this space, Tigers fans. I did see a clip on West Tigers TV of some Tigers fans post-game and they weren't happy. They're ripping in. They're over it all.
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6: 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Kiwi Road and making your way up to YE. We're seeing a clear run around the Doilo for the Pacific Highway to Scenic Drive. 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Scenic Highway steady at Pickett's Valley. 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That's the latest traffic on the Central Coast, 107.7 Triple M.
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1: Where the NRL's biggest stories unfold. 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
2: I was sidelined yesterday at the Newcastle Knights game. Wow.
3: They are building
2: something special. And you look at their team and how many of them are local kids as well, like all coming from Newcastle. Another debutant yesterday, Toby Winter, who looks a star of the future, played centre, apparently can play everywhere. Jimmy, they're really building something, aren't they?
4: Yeah, they sure are. And I think a lot of credit needs to go to Justin Holbrook and the instant impact that he's made. When you think of the Knights and their previous successes, it's been built on local players that understand the community that they're playing for. And having done that, they've certainly got some stars in amongst the mix. You know, most teams, if they lost players of the ability of Dylan Brown and Dylan Lucas, you know, they can't replace them. But Sandon Smith is doing an excellent job, and Manu Lelelua, wow, what a player he is. Dangerous outfit coming up against the Titans. I don't think it was the best ever performance by the Knights, but they just did enough, and they've got a great production line coming through there. It's and the biggest advantage that the Knights have got this year's final series, a bye in round 27. That is so valuable. It's not even funny.
3: How good is Fletcher Sharp for them in terms of not just you know, his ability as a footballer, but his ability to cover their key positions and do them well. Like, you lose Kalen Ponga normally for the Knights, it's almost a line straight through them. Fletcher Sharp, he can go into that role and be effective and influence the result. You lose Dylan Brown, you just signed on a 10-year million-dollar contract. Normally, if you lose your top line number six, put a line through. That's what we're talking about, the Sharks. It's going to be a struggle for them now. But with someone like Fletcher Sharp can play centre, play fullback, play 5-8, play halfback.
2: Yeah.
3: And not just play, but affect the result. What a circuit breaker for them to have. And again, I echo Jimmy's sentiments, like Holbrook probably won't get coach of the year. Like, probably go to Ivan or Robbo, one of those teams at the top of the table, Webster. But he needs to be in the conversation, because apart from Brown and Sandon Smith, like, that roster is basically exactly the same as what they've had the last few years under O'Brien, and he's completely flipped the way they're playing football, and they're a fun team to watch.
2: Yeah, very fun, and they love each other. Like, even Ponga going up and humping Sharp. Like, it's a little thing, but it just shows how much fun they're having, doesn't it?
4: It does, Charlie.
2: Yeah.
4: And it goes a long way.
2: And they got Saifidi back this week. Dane Gago's done his hammy in that game, so he'll miss a bit of time.
3: Best was close, but
2: Best should be back this week, And the other one, maybe keep an eye out for teams on Tuesday, because I think personally that Francis Manu Lele'ua actually did his hamstring in that game and then played through. But we'll see.
3: Through a hamstring.
2: Well, Dane Gago did for the first half, and Francis did it with probably about 35 minutes to go.
4: Not worth the risk, I reckon.
2: Honestly, keep an eye out for the teams. I reckon he did his hammy and pushed through. So keep an eye out for
3: Super
2: Tuesday.
3: Coaches out there.
2: We'll see what happens. They're the real deal, though, boys. Can they win the comp Knights, or is that a bit of a stretch?
3: I think it's maybe a little bit of a stretch. And again, like, we've been saying it for years, you really need to be in the top four if you want to give it a shake. Like, the Sharks last year went close from outside the four. They made a prelim. But the evidence suggests you need to be in that top four. But if I'm a Knights fan, listen, I'm hoping that we go on a run this year and we can do our very best. But in terms of this season, it's just getting me more and more excited for next year. 1 year more with Dylan Brown, hopefully fit the whole season. Kalen Ponga still missed a lot of footy through that middle half. One more year of development of these young guys, the Fletcher Sharps and the Fletcher Hunts. Bradman Best, you know, off that Origin series, he's going to be more confident. The young forwards we mentioned, Dylan Lucas back, it's looking promising up there. And I think this year, enjoy it and see how far you can get it. And it's a learning curve, but next year, strap in.
4: Yeah, look, by round 27, no real pressure on them to perform. They pose a really dangerous threat. And look, with a number of the big hitters not going to play finals, like, it might just be one of those years that a team can go on a run. And, you know, we've spoken about the injuries to players at the Warriors, players at the Panthers. You know, the season's not over yet. The Knights, yeah, they have their injury concerns, but their replacements have been first class. I think that there's something to be said for that buy-in round 27 as well. You definitely don't want to play them week one.
2: and they play the Warriors in round 26 in New Zealand, which could be a huge confidence booster.
4: Yeah,
2: imagine they go over there and get a good result.
4: That's a real litmus test, isn't it?
2: Absolutely. Good to have you both. The Graham Family Trust. We'll be back next Monday.
4: Great episode, Charlie. Looking forward to getting this Warriors jersey off.
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6: M1 moving well between Sydney and Newcastle through the Central Coast. Carryong Hill, Woi Woi Road, steady, easing off now. West Gosford, Central Coast Highway. Brisbane to drive and no problems at Tucker Street. Wyong Pass, the train station both ways. Arimba, Lizard Road, Pacific Highway, steady. And steady run and see particularly Main Road, Moss Avenue. 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
22: Oh, hello, Australia. Great to have your company. Triple M Nights with Dave Gleason. Monday night across this great, great land. And this man, 1989, the Jets, mid-90s, Triple M, continues to dominate. Dave Gleason, hello, mate.
23: G'day, Tomo. G'day, Australia. Yes, it's great to be back. Another week to regale people with my amazing story.
22: Well said. Well said. I wrote that down for you. I couldn't believe you went with it.
23: But, thank you.
22: Quite incredible. What do we got coming up? What are you looking forward to?
23: A great show. A bit of a Black Sabbath focus for the first hour, Tomo. We're going to talk about Axl and Ozzy. And also about Glenn Hughes, who had a bit of a time in Sabbath. We'll talk about him coming up. We've got the brand new movie by Green Day. It looks awesome.
22: Yeah.
23: It looks awesome. The Classic Nine is albums that came out in August over the years. Now we're kicking off with a song, and it's a pretty appropriate song.
22: Okay.
23: You know, what do people pay to listen to us here on the radio, Tomo?
22: No, nothing.
23: It's free.
22: No, free. Yeah, free.
23: Do you know there's a show you could pay $99 and you get to listen to it for a year?
22: Yeah.
23: It's a very large person banging on for 4 hours of a morning.
22: It's four.
23: 4 hours.
22: Good God.
23: And you have to pay.
22: You have to pay.
23: I feel like he should be paying people to get on board. I don't care what he says to his partner and tells her she's off with the fairies.
22: Right.
23: But when you have a crack at Nat Barr, you have made an enemy in Dave Gleason.
22: Yeah.
23: Natalie Barr is one of the loveliest people I've ever met in my life. You know, on my times that I go on the breakfast television shows.
22: Yes.
23: Having a crack at her, mate, I tell you what, if I ever see the Big Heap. Let's just call him the Big Heap.
22: You guys have had some history.
23: We've had a little bit of beef over the years.
22: Yeah.
23: He says that the first band he ever saw was the Screaming Jets and he doesn't understand why I don't like him.
22: Yeah.
23: Well, I don't like you because you had a crack at Nat Barr.
22: Well, that's fair enough.
23: And then, you know what song gets me fired up enough to want to walk out of this studio and find this guy?
22: You want to find him and do what, David?
23: Bit of the old... Yeah, that's the one. I'm not going to mention his name, but we're going to get the show underway with the Eye of the Tiger. It's a fighting song. Them's fighting words.
22: Triple M Nights with Dave Boyce.

0: Triple M Nights with Dave Gleeson. New stuff from Green Day shortly. And we go back to the first ever meeting and the only time Axl and Ozzy ever met. We'll do that just before 8 o'clock tonight, Gleeson.
1: We sure will. Oh, yeah, news out of the Deep Purple camp. The one and only Glenn Hughes has had to, well, he said retire, but I think he may just be having a surgery. He's 74 years old.
0: Mm-hmm.
1: He has to go and have open heart surgery. He's been monitoring it for the last year or so. Obviously, he's the one-time bass player for Deep Purple. He spent a little time out the front of Black Sabbath. Singing for them at one stage when Ozzy and Ronnie James Dio didn't want to do it.
0: Yeah.
1: So, yeah, he's had to cancel his tour. Meanwhile, Deep Purple, who've been on a summer tour through America, have just added 40 extra dates to their tour.
0: 40?
1: 40. This is with Ian Gillan, who's also about the same vintage as Glenn Hughes, 74, 75. He's down to 30% vision. So he's having a bit of trouble with that, but not enough trouble to keep Deep Purple off the road for another 40 shows. So obviously, you know, that's age, Tomo.
0: Mm.
1: Time marches on and waits for no man, but to know that these guys are still out there rocking gives me a real kind of kicking me step.

0: a step to another Gleeson, which is just superb.
1: Justin Bieber, you mother.
2: Well, there's a lot of creativity in that very sentence right there. Yeah, they can do it all. They can write hit albums. They've had a Broadway musical. And now there's a movie called Nimrods, which was written and directed by Lee Kirk. It's a cast of thousands. American coming-of-age road comedy. It follows three teenagers who travel from Kansas City to Los Angeles under the belief that their band is opening for Green Day on New Year's Eve. Turned out a prank by one of the guy's brothers. Good prank, bud.
0: Great prank. That's a cracker.
2: I like it. But this movie is going to be massive, Tomo. It obviously features a great soundtrack. The boys appear in the movie themselves, and it's pretty well in consultation with Lee Kirk, the writer. They kind of shared some of the stories from the road. Do's and don'ts of a rock and roll band. They are talking about it right now.
3: Can you give us some do's and don'ts about traveling on the road as a band, like what the Analog Dogs go through in this movie?
4: Don't go number two on the bus. Well,
5: that's if you have a bus, yeah.
4: That would be the number one
6: rule. If you have a van, don't number two in the van.
4: Don't lock the bass player in the van.
6: No. Yeah. Then the drummer will have to break the window to get the bass player out.
3: This seems like this happened to you all multiple times.
5: Don't bring drugs with you in a van.
4: Yeah.
5: You get pulled over. I mean, we would go through these like zero tolerance states, and it's like you're you know, whether it's Wyoming or Texas, and it was like, well, back then everybody was in a zero tolerance state. So, yeah, we had to be really careful.
2: Okay. But, yeah, well, I think that's a great thing. Do not take drugs on the road with you. Yeah. The Lord will provide.

0: While Dave heads backstage to catch a breath for a minute or two, we'll be back in a sec for the next encore of the night. Triple M's Night Show with Dave Gleeson. 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
0: 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Legends that rewrote rock history. 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

0: Lifehouse on Triple M Nights with Dave Gleeson and Monday Night Across Australia. Underrated tracks, we're doing that just after 8, Gleeson. This song, a bit of a flash in the pan, really, but it still stands the test of time.
1: Oh, I don't know, a bit of underrated. This is an absolutely a Triple A rated track, Tomo, coming up.
0: I like it. Let's do this.
2: Gleeson's Rock Calendar.
1: There's this misconception out there, Tomo, that once you're in a certain level of fame,
0: yep,
1: that you just hang out with, you know, all the big stars all the time. And I thought that Axl Rose and Ozzy Osbourne would definitely have crossed paths and hung out. But
0: yeah,
1: it turns out that that was something that needed to be tended to by none other than Slash. Slash, who has a long history of connection with Ozzy Osbourne. They've recorded together on tracks over the years. When it came to the Black Sabbath Back to the Beginning show in 2025, it turned out that Axl said, I've never met
3: Ozzy. Met him. That's unbelievable.
1: So Slash facilitated the meeting and Axl went in there and he said, I'm a huge fan of yours, man. I always have been. What did the Prince of Darkness, Ozzy, say to him? He said, I'm a huge fan of yours too. And it made Axl's day.
0: How good.
1: The sad part about this was, I mean, obviously they were celebrating his life and they knew that he wasn't well, but he only passed away a couple of weeks after the show.
0: Mm.
1: And Slash said, sadly, they had plans to do something else together, but were unable to do that. But, yeah, what a great little thrill there for Axl to finally meet one of his heroes in the Prince of Darkness, Ozzy Osbourne.
0: Brilliant. Guns N' Roses, Triple M.

0: 7 o'clock in the can. Triple M Nights with Dave Gleason. Underrated tracks coming up shortly.
1: Oh, yeah.
0: And covers, Gleason. Covers.
1: Oh, underneath the covers, underrated tracks. We've got an interview, too.
0: We do.
1: None other than Alex from Culture Wars, who people are loving Culture Wars.
0: Yeah.
1: Here at Triple M. Mm. So it'll be great to talk about him. They're coming back to Australia.
0: Well, he came in studio a couple of years ago. We're here in Adelaide, Gleason, yep. And he put Adelaide on the bill just because of his conversation with you.
1: He did indeed, and he has an Australian connection as well. So we'll get to that in the next hour.
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6: Oh, up and firing here, Monday night across the country, it's Triple M Nights with Dave Gleeson. Catching up with Alex from Culture Wars. We'll do that at the back end of 8 o'clock. And Gleeso, a cover very close to your heart.
7: Yes, indeed. I was actually listening to the album that it came from while I was in the gym the other day, and I thought, yeah, there's some pretty good tracks on that record.
6: How good. I'll ask you a little bit more about that. We'll go a bit deeper this hour. But underrated tracks is something we've been doing for a number of weeks, Gleeso, where we can pick something up that might have been lost from down the side of the couch.
7: Yeah, and a lot of them seem to come from Australia, Tomo. I guess that's my upbringing,
6: yeah.
7: Listening to the radio, I was always glued to the radio as a kid. It made me feel like I was part of something bigger, Tomo.
6: Very, very exciting.
7: Let's celebrate a birthday, but now the Go-Go's.
6: Yeah.
7: Out of the US. They were the very, very first all-female band, all singing, all dancing. They played their instruments. They wrote their songs. And do you know what? To this day, the fact that they went to number one for 6 weeks in 1981.
6: How good.
7: Is unmatched for an all-female band, all singing, songwriting. Okay. Unbelievable. The album's called Beauty and the Beat. Over the years, the Go-Go's have sold 7 million albums. They've been put into the Hall of Fame. We're actually celebrating the birthday of the lead singer, Belinda Carlisle. If you want to know her story, go and look at a book called Lips Unsealed. It was a New York Times bestseller. But right now we celebrate the birthday of Belinda Carlisle. I'm not going to tell you how old she is. That is not what you do. That is an ungentlemanly-like thing to do. So let's just say happy birthday.

0: Mornings is Triple M Nights with Dave Gleeson, and Underrated Tracks is going beautiful.
1: These are Gleeso's.
2: The Easy Beats, they were the band that kind of started the pub rock thing, I feel, in Australia. They were like our first big international act. And when they broke up, Flash in the Pan became a new wave musical group. Harry Vander and George Young, who'd both been in the Easy Beats.
0: Yep.
2: They were a production songwriting team, as we know. Their first chart success after the Easy Beats was a single, Hey St. Peter, sung by none other than John Paul Young.
0: Yeah, right.
2: And at the time, people didn't know. It was just a song that came out. They would work the song up, get it up to it, and then they'd get whatever singer they wanted to come in and do it. They followed up Hey St. Peter with the song we're about to play in my underrated tracks. It's a song about the sinking of the Titanic.
0: Ah.
2: Who would have thought a song written about an event that happened in 1912 would be such a massive hit in 1976 when it was released? Went to number 4 on the Australian charts. They had to change the name because there's an old sea shanty.
0: Hey.
2: Like that.
0: I'm with you.
2: It's called Down Among the Dead Men. So they had to call the song, and the band played on for their international releases. But I think this song is a classic. And if you want to go and see something very funny when you get the time, go on YouTube and check out the video for it, because they dress up in silly costumes. As a matter of fact, George Young dresses up as Angus Young and has a little bit of a stab at the boys from ACDC.
0: I like it. Flash and the Pan, Down Among the Dead Men. It's an underrated track of Gleeso's here at Triple M Nights with Dave Gleeso.

0: there's nothing like getting in a studio with your mates and recording songs. Obviously started for us in about 1987, 88. We first started going into the studio. And of course, when you get in there and you're writing your own songs, you kind of often, you're influenced by other people and the songs that you've listened to as you've grown up and the songs you've loved. What we decided in about 2017 was to record a cover album of all the songs, or well, as many songs as we could fit on that album that had influenced us growing up and in our listening pleasure. We decided to put out an album called Got You Covered, Tomo.
1: How good. This is absolutely brilliant. So, Gleese, how did you get involved with this? So you had Men at Work there, Goanna, you jumped on board with UMI, Australian Crawl. Do you have to seek out these artists to get permission, or you have conversations? How's it all work?
0: No, but we did send them around to people. We sent Darling It Hurts to Paul Kelly.
1: Yeah,
0: he,
1: cool.
0: He said, yeah, that's okay. He's not a very, expressive man when
1: yes.
0: it comes to just talking about stuff.
1: Yes.
0: But yeah, Dave Faulkner heard our version of There's No Time Like the Right Time.
1: Yeah.
0: So yeah, we kind of let people know. And of
1: awesome.
0: Course, the song we're about to play, I interviewed Shane Howard from Goanna.
1: Uh-huh.
0: And I asked him if he'd heard it, and he thought it was, he said yes, and he thought it was a great version.
1: That's awesome.
0: What I loved about this song is it's the classic battler's anthem. It's about people who have, been from a friendship group and maybe grown apart and moved to different parts of the country, and tells the stories of their lives in a real time. So I absolutely love the song for the story it tells. But yeah, we had a crack at Rock and Roll Damnation by Akadaka, Walls by Ice House,
1: yep.
0: or Flowers.
1: Flowers
0: at the time.
1: Back then, yep.
0: So yeah, it was a great fun album to make, and as I said, it's one of those albums you can just put on and listen to the great songs and revel in the fact that Australia is right up there with the best songwriting bands in the world.
1: A bit of Radio Birdman in there, Gleese.
0: Yes, indeed. Aloha, Steve and Deno. Unreal. No, it was a really great fun album to make, and one of those little time capsules, I guess. And you look back and you go, oh, geez, we had a good time doing that.
1: I see the Radiators got a gig.
0: The
1: as
0: Radiators,
1: well.
0: Gimme Hedge.
1: Hedge, yes.
0: I love it. Love it all.
1: The Screaming Jets are doing Goanna's Razor's Edge on Got You Covered from 2018. It's Triple M Nights with Dave Gleeson.

0: 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In the meantime, get distracted by these roadies crouching down, running on stage. 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

0: culture wars are making a lot of noise right now.
1: Guys, can you just turn it down a bit? We're doing an intro.
2: Sorry.
1: Thanks.
0: And they're also making a lot of noises in being talked about a lot. The band from Texas, who have become good mates with Gleeso, and here to have a chat with him on Triple M, it's frontman Alex Dugan.
3: How exciting is this? Culture Wars are coming back to the shores of Australia, and my good mate Alex, lead singer, is here to talk all about the new album Don't Speak and this amazing tour. Alex, welcome back to Triple M, mate. You must be pumped for the Aussie leg of this tour.
4: Yeah, how you going? Yeah, I'm going to make it a family affair and bring the wife and bring my new son who's not seen his home country yet. So, you know, I've got my little one. He's ready to come to Australia for the first time and see his in-laws. But so it'll be fun. You know, but no, it'll be great. And, you know, we've had this kind of moment with the band where, you know, we went from, you know, a year ago, no one, you know, not everybody knowing who we are, and all of a sudden now we're selling out these big shows around the world. So very much imposter syndrome, but feels good.
3: Well, this is the thing, isn't it, Alex? Everyone starts off in their own, you know, small world with these big dreams. What do you think was the thing that got you over the line in the terms of success over the past, you know, 12 to 18 months? What do you reckon's led to the explosion?
4: I think typical ways when we put it out, which would have been really last April, that song has just, I mean, we've had other stuff that's continued to like help grow, but that just, you know, opened the floodgates. And at that point, it was kind of the gateway drug to the rest of the album kind of thing. And so, you know, considering that we almost didn't put it out at all, and us testing it on tour in Asia and then in Australia, you know, essentially not knowing if we were even going to put it out and testing it in front of audiences. And that's the reason we added it, you know, because of the just overwhelming response. I mean, it's just kind of been the, it's stuck it out there. It's just been great. So that's really kind of the opening thing. But then, you know, I think now people are coming, that's kind of the gateway. And then people are coming to the shows and getting into the album, and then they're seeing the show and they're going, oh, you guys can actually play. I'm like, yeah, what does that mean?
3: Have you noticed a sense of pride in your original fans? I mean, I remember when we started off small, we had all these loyal fans that evolved with us. Is there fans you can tell that are just stoked to say they've been with you from the start?
4: Yeah, I mean, there's definitely, you know, when we go back to certain places, we get that, you know, but some of the times now we're like meeting new people. We're still in, you know, like we're just in Europe and did 19 shows. I've never been in any of these places, and the majority of it was all sold out. So it was all like a new pride of like, I've been listening to you guys for 3 years. I never thought you'd come to Warsaw. And I'm like, neither. Here we are. You know?
3: So you're here in 2024. I guess that was a bit of a testing the water time. How were you received when you were here last?
4: I think it went well. You know, we lucked out. You know, obviously we had the Amy Shark tour, and then not luck for the other act, but, you know, Laney's opener that was a local group had a family emergency and canceled the week before, and that we had already toured with Laney in Asia, and they said, hey, you want to do two tours at the same time? So we got very lucky to literally do a double, you know, so we got very lucky in that regard and played to a lot of people. And I think that was like a supercharge to us over there. But obviously, you know, we've received a lot of love, you know, from you guys and around Australia, and the streaming has held up and people are listening, and that's great. So, you know, some of our biggest shows, you know, are going to be in Australia. So we're excited about that, you know.
3: Now tell us about Don't Speak. What was the recording process like? A whole heap of fun, I bet.
4: Yeah, Don't Speak is one of those ones where like it was the last one that we did for the album, the last one that made it, I should say. And it was one of those things where like the band came up with the music and I sang to it thinking, I don't know, whatever, you know, kind of like, not my favorite, whatever, blah, blah, blah. I didn't see the vision of what it was. And I like sang on it and the guys were like, oh yeah, that's great. And they like put it together into a song. And then I was like, well, hold on. why is this now in the pile of things we're like actually going to record, like from demos? And everyone very much proved me wrong, but I was, I don't want to say it's the least amount of effort I've ever, but it was the easiest, I guess, because it was just so like, you know, that song is the band, you know, it's less about me, you know, singing. So, and I think the sound of it and everything is really just the band being themselves. And I think that's kind of the trajectory of where we're headed, of more like band record, stuff like that, you know?
3: Now, what are you looking forward to down under, mate? What part of Australia is your beloved from?
4: Well, she's from, well, she was born in Sydney, but she's from a small town near Noosa called Umundi. That's where she grew up. And so Brisbane's where her in-laws are now. So that'll be, there's a reason that's the last one.
3: Yeah, right.
4: Yeah, so it's good planning. So that'll be the family one. So that'll be great. But, you know, I think obviously each of them will have their own kind of thing. Of course, I love playing Sydney and I know how historic like Metro is and things like that.
3: Yeah.
4: But honestly, like, and it's not just because I know this is where you guys are, but like, I kind of want to go back to Adelaide. Like, I actually like kind of was annoyingly championing for it to be in there. You know, like the last time we were there, we stayed at that hotel that's like in the Oval, you know, and we like got to eat lunch, look at the grounds, and then like the show, like everyone was so charged up and stuff when we played, and I was like, oh, this is fun, you know? So, I mean, that was probably the most like active or like loud crowd of at least the Laney Tour, you know? But that venue, was it Hindley, I think, or Hindley?
3: Yeah, Hindley Street Music Hall.
4: Yeah, that's a really great one. I think we all still talk about it. So, I mean, really, you know, we're looking forward to all of them, but those are kind of some key ones, you know, which is really all of them for different reasons. But, yeah.
3: Well, Alex, I hope you don't mind, mate, but we claim you as one of our own down here in Australia and certainly at Triple M. Can't wait to see you here kicking off on the 9th of December in Adelaide, then off to Melbourne, Sydney, Brisbane, bloody everywhere, really. Safe travels, mate, to you and the Fairbo.
4: Yeah, I appreciate it, Dave. Thank you.

0: Done and dusted, 8 o'clock. It was Alex from Culture Wars.
1: Fantastic.
0: You've got a good bromance, Alex.
1: Yeah, mate. No, he seems like a very good fellow. And the fact that he has an Australian wife and now a half-Australian kid.
0: How good.
1: How good. It's nice to see that Australia is spreading its wings.
0: August drops of the amazing albums, Gleeso.
1: Yeah. I'm just looking. I'm going to run through what I was doing in those particular in the particular years that these albums came out.
0: Yeah, right.
1: Not much.
0: We're doing next.
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3: Bit windy as well, like I was the other night.
4: Undiagnosed IBS.
3: Yeah, I think it was all I know.
4: What set you off? Do you know what food did you intake and then you had the reaction?
3: Mazzy, I just can't pinpoint a cucumber.
4: Constantly
3: sword.
4: Eating.
3: Oh, just like a big cow, man.
4: Just a big grazer. 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
2: 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He doesn't work past ten, at least not for us.
0: Oh, we're up and flying here. Triple M Nights with Dave Gleeson. Classic nine at nine, Gleeso. This is good fun. I'm looking forward to this, that these amazing bands decide to drop their album in August, because it makes for a hell of a listen.
1: Yes, it does indeed. We could probably do this for all different months, yeah, Tomo. I'm good. Just looking at this because all albums come out when they're ready, like babies.
0: Yeah.
1: They just come out. The album's ready. We've got to bring it out. And these albums all came out in the month of August. The 21st of August, 1997, this album came out. We're about to play a song off. I was getting ready for my wedding.
0: Your wedding?
1: Yeah. Is 21st of August. Wow. My wedding took place on the 7th of December, so it was all systems go. We were pouring as much money as we possibly could into getting a beautiful little place there at something that's been in the news lately, the Moore Park Golf Club.
0: Yes.
1: They're going to redevelop it into homes.
0: Yes. Yeah.
1: Anyway, I digress. Oasis. What a brilliant album. Be Here Now. This was the one that kind of, it really cemented them, didn't it? They had a couple of big albums, and this was like just another one in a long line of brilliant albums.

Triple M has a big announcement to announce. This is Triple M's Classic Nine on Triple M Nights with Dave Gleason. That is all.

0: With Born to Run off the album, self-titled one as well, Born to Run right there. We are talking about the nine greatest album releases in August. We've had Oasis would be here now, Paul Simon, Graceland, and The Boss with Born to Run. Now, Galiso, you just mentioned Babies August in the opener there, which reminded me of this amazing Triple M football moment of an Irish quiz that the boys had a bit of a listen to. This is Bernie Vince, Isaac Smith, Jack Heverin, and the great Brenton Yates.
1: Now, what's the capital of Egypt?
2: Pyramids.
1: During what month of pregnancy does a woman begin to look pregnant?
2: August.
1: Name a celebrity whose first name begins with the letter Q.
2: Q?
1: Yeah.
2: Your man, Wolverine, Q Jackman.
3: What?
1: Hugh Jackman. It's Hugh Jackman.
0: Good.
4: Brilliant. I love the Irish. They're very funny.
0: We're moving into Jeff Buckley and his only album, Can You Believe It, Galiso in Grace, which was released in August.
4: Yeah, mate. Well, 1994, we were on the road constantly, and this is one of the albums that was in the CD player. As we would go around, we marvelled at the voice of the great Jeff Buckley. And as you say, one album, it simply wasn't enough. Very sad story there, but let's get on this song from Grace. Came out in August 1994, Last Goodbye.
0: Triple M.

0: Crowded House with Crowded House. That was the album in August. We are talking about those amazing August album releases. Gleeso, Metallica with Metallica before that as well. Not very bloody original, these mob, were they, back in the day, Gleeso?
1: No, just self-titled albums. Like, you've got to do, every band has to do a self-titled album. It's one of the unwritten principles.
0: Unwritten rules.
1: Of being in a band. So I totally understand what they've done there. 1986, August. Gleeso finishes high school.
0: Oh, no.
1: Craziness.
0: Things took a real turn for the worst.
1: Who would have thought that it was only a couple of weeks later that Bon Jovi would release their biggest album in Australia? Came out on the 18th of August, Living on a Prayer, from the album Slippery When Wet.
0: Triple M.

0: Pearl Jam with 10. What an album it is. We are looking at the 9 greatest albums released in August. We've had Be Here Now, Graceland, Born to Run, Grace, Metallica, Crowded House, Slippery When Wet, and of course 10 from Pearl Jam just then.
1: Yes, Pearl Jam, they really forged their own path. They didn't do the what everyone else is doing, like, you know, the stock standard videos and stuff like that. In fact, the video for Alive includes the live performance that they recorded while recording that video. So they've always marched to the beat of their own drum, have Pearl Jam, and that's why I think they're so loved by all their fans around the world. Let's move on to number one now. It is the 11th of August, 1980, in Australia. Well, I was 12, Tomo?
0: 12.
1: 12, and I just had my first one, I thought. Then a little bit of Wii came out of it.
0: One of them ones. Yep.
1: Yeah, but anyway.
0: That happened to me last week.
1: Mate, you wait till you reach puberty. You will love it.
0: I can't wait.
1: AC/DC, Back in Black. We're going to play the title track all the way back from August 1980. Every album you've heard in the last Classic 9 have all been released in the month of August.
0: Triple M.

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2: 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This is Triple M's Homegrown with Matty O.
4: Yes, right around the country. Hope you had a fantastic weekend. Welcome to the show. This is Triple M's Homegrown. We've got heaps to get through tonight. Jebediah, brand new doco, Are We Okay, is absolutely incredible. It's got limited screenings around the country. I highly recommend you go and see it. It's called Are We Okay. We'll get on Paul Kelly too, new music from Kingswood. Parker 2, I should say. We celebrate 50 years of the Angels. And they've just wrapped up a massive show of the States, Tame Impala. But we are going to start the show tonight by dedicating it, I should say, to Jordan Brunoli from the Brisbane band Bugs. They're awesome. They formed in 2014, three-piece. They've been playing heaps of shows. They've given us albums, EPs, and Jordan let us know in October last year that he wasn't well, and he'd been diagnosed with colorectal cancer. And there was an update yesterday that he just wanted to share with his fans, an update on his health amidst all the new music that's coming out. The band have a brand new album, which we are really looking forward to. It read, "I've spent over a year now trying different chemotherapy drugs backed by an amazing oncologist and treatment team. Unfortunately, I have a mutation that's caused rapid growth of the tumours, and none of the treatments have been able to stop the cancer from spreading. I'm now entering the final chapter of my life after being told in June I have a prognosis of 3 to 4 months. I'm sharing this with everyone to keep you on the loop and to be as upfront as possible. I'm forever grateful for the support from Con, Brock and the OG Bugs team who have branded together to indulge my wish to release our album and play some more shows. So, Head Noise means so much to me. I can't wait for you to hear the new album. We've worked on it for 2 years. Through the good and the bad, we kept recording when I was recovering from surgery, sick from chemo, even so bad I couldn't feel the guitar I was playing. So with all the love and support from everyone, we're finally able to share that with you. And the good news is that this album is going to be out in August, which we are super excited about. So we are sending lots of love to Jordan and his family, his loved ones, the band and fans of the band. So we're dedicating the show to him and the band Bugs, and here is a track. Just we love this one. It's called In the Middle. You're on Triple M's Homegrown.

0: song that is, right? It's the Church, Unguarded Moment. This is Triple M's Homegrown right around the country. I hope you're having a fantastic night wherever you're joining us from. Coming up, Ice House, new music from Kingswood 2. They just bought a studio in Nashville, plus they are touring non-stop in their tour van, their converted tour van called Peggy 2. Thirsty Merc, straight after the Angels. We've got Mark on 133.53. Mate, first time you heard this band?
1: 1980, year 7, yep. And that's just loved them ever since. So the Angels, they live on.
0: It's a textbook Albert slash Australian sound, right? Inspired so many. Here's Take a Long Line on Triple S.

Traveled the country in a Tarago and played big gigs everywhere. Cheers. So sit back, relax and enjoy some stories from the road with Matty O from British India on Triple M's Home.

0: is the action currently touring right around the country. Kingswickmusic.com.au. Go and see one of the great live bands. Speaking of, also playing some shows. I got back from Japan, The Living End, freshly up being inducted into the ARIA Hall of Fame. A classic from them, Roll On. Let's get Paul Kelly on too. And I was lucky enough to go to the screening of the brand new Jebediah doco, Are We Okay? 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Go and see when you can check out this documentary. Just a great trip down memory lane too, and one of the great Australian bands, Jebediah. It's all coming up next on Triple M.
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16: 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It's Triple M's Homegrown with Matty O.

0: Josh Pike. That is Under the Escarpment. You're on Triple M's Homegrown. Coming up, Dead Star. I love Deeper Water. That's coming up. Johnny Diesel, the man who never stops touring, is coming up. Midnight Oil 2. And this band, they're playing some shows across the US at the moment. Make sure you're following them on the socials. And before they became one of Australia's biggest bands. And this, one of the biggest songs in the world, played in stadiums everywhere. This is when they knew they made it. Andrew Stockdale.
1: I think when we got free beer, that was it. I couldn't believe it. We got to play in front of some people. And we pub that we usually went to watch bands at, and we were paid $67 to play the gig. We just couldn't believe it.
0: Oh, they're good times. Here is Wolfmother right now, Joker and the Thief on Triple M's Homegrown.

0: Dieselmusic.com.au. He is the busiest man in Australia touring. You're on Triple M's Homegrown. As we say, big congratulations. Number one album. This man is hardworking as well. Casey Barnes. The album is called Made For This. A lot of hard work's gone into this one. Touring nationally. A big congratulations to Casey from all of us. We'll get Silverchair on soon. New music from Dylan Wright and Hunters and Collectors. Up late right around the country, and it's next on Triple M.
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13: I'm cheating. I'm cheating, cheating. I'm a cheater.
14: Cheater, cheater.
15: Cheater, cheater, pumpkin eater.
12: I like it.
15: Where did cheater, cheater, pumpkin eater come from?
12: I don't think that's actually a saying.
15: Definitely is.
12: No, I think it's Peter, Peter Pumpkin Eater. I think it's an old poem.
15: No, I used to say it on the recess game field.
12: On the recess game field?
15: Like in recess, playing a game or on the field.
12: Pretty sure it was Peter Pumpkin Eater. I think you've merged the two.
15: I like it, though.
12: No, cheater. I do like it. Oh,
16: cheater, cheater, pumpkin eater. It's derived from the Peter
12: Pumpkin Eater.
16: But people do say cheater, cheater, pumpkin eater.
15: I've done it. I've done it again, boys.
16: You're both right.
15: Okay. Do you like to explain this, Jack?
12: Oh, I knew you were going to do that. So basically, Lou has a... So we've got two callers on the line. Mm-hmm. We've got Tom and Michelle. So Tom's going to go with me. Right? Mm. Lou's got a question there. She's going to ask me the question. Now, I don't know what the question is. I'll have 10 seconds or so of thinking time.
15: Yep.
12: What you've got on that sheet as well, Louisa, is the answer to the question. Now, you'll hand me that sheet. And during the thinking time, I can either answer it if I know it, or if I don't know it, I have to read the answer.
15: But make it seem like
12: I know it.
16: Yes.
12: Tom has to discern whether I've cheated or not. He has to be like, I think Jarch knew that. I don't think he needed the sheet. Or he's like, I don't think he knew it. I think he needed the sheet.
15: Okay. I like it. I like it a lot.
12: Okay.
15: Right, Jack, would you like your question?
12: Well, we need to speak to Tom. How are you?
15: Tommy?
17: Good, thank you. Yourself?
12: Very well, thanks, mate. All right, I'm playing for you, mate.
15: Yep, let's get into this.
12: Let's do it.
15: Okay. Jack, why do we have leap years and how do we decide which years get an extra day?

0: Your thinking time is up.
1: Is it really? So why do we have leap years? Well, Louisa, it's because a year isn't exactly 365 days. I think there's a little bit of time left over every year. So, like, some part of a day. I don't know the exact amount, but it's some part of a day. And so after four bloody years, you get about a quarter of a day left over, something like that.
2: Okay.
1: And that's why it roughly adds up, I think, to about a day. Don't hold me to it. I think it is. And so we add an extra day to Feb because it's short.
2: Okay.
0: Let's bring in Tom.
2: Tom, what do you reckon?
0: Is that out of Josh's brain, or has he read that off the cheat sheet?
3: Nah, I don't reckon he's read that. It's too unsure to be cheated, I reckon.
0: So you reckon he just knew it?
1: Tommy.
3: He just knew it.
1: Tommy. I'm a hell of an actor, mate.
2: Hollywood's calling.
0: He cheated.
1: I cheated well the done. Hell out of that. I have no idea. I've never thought about that. Sorry, mate.
3: All good.
0: Oh, okay.
1: Cheers, Tommy. All right. Now, we've got Michelle.
2: Hi, Michelle.
4: Hello.
2: I'm slightly nervous.
1: Don't be nervous. Michelle, are you ready for me to ask Lou her question?
4: I am. I'm ready.
1: All right, partner. Here's your question. Explain to Michelle why the Berlin Wall was built and what its fall represented.

0: Oh, that's time, Louise. I will need your answer.
1: Tell us.
2: Okay, this one actually interesting. My brother used to live in Berlin. So we went over there on a family trip. So I kind of know a little bit about it. I know that the wall was built in, I think, around the 1960s. And then that's when, Germany was divided into two countries after World War II. So then a lot of people, they were leaving East Germany for West Germany. So that means, hang on, what did my brother tell me? The wall came down in 1989. So, I mean, I don't really know, but it was sort of like the collapse of the communist rule in Eastern Europe. Yeah, that's probably all I can say.
0: Okay, Michelle, what do you reckon?
1: Michelle.
3: Oh, my goodness.
1: What do you reckon?
3: I think she has read it.
1: Oh, yeah. Oh.
0: Yeah, she read it.
2: Who would know that?
1: So many people.
0: Movie tickets for you, Michelle. Well done.
1: That was so good.
2: that's a good song. My brother did actually live in Berlin.
1: I know. I love when you were like, he lived, now, Berlin is... Germany, yes.
2: Well, I was trying to read while being like, how do I lie?
4: I liked it.
0: That's a good segment, Cheetah.
1: Oh, it's great.
0: Let's do it again soon.
1: Well done,
0: Lou and Jarge on Triple M. More to come after this.
1: So funny, dude.
5: Triple M's early drive home with Lou and Jarge.
2: Oh, sorry, boys.
1: We boring you?
2: Kind of.
1: Oh, okay.
2: But this story's not. Study finds more and more people are declining calls from unknown numbers.
1: Of course.
2: I don't even think this is really a new thing. Like who? I'm not going out of my way to pick up a no ID.
1: Debt collectors or cops.
2: So we probably should be going out of our way.
1: Nah, private numbers.
2: What you don't know won't hurt.
1: Leave me alone.
2: Yeah. Mm. So they're saying 80 surveyed more than 12,000 consumers across six countries: mm-hmm. US, UK, Canada, France, Germany, and Spain. 86% of people don't answer calls from private numbers or numbers they don't recognise.
1: Mm.
2: Of the people who don't answer, 41% let it ring and wait to see if a voicemail is left, while 28% actively reject the call. I like now that you can see on the iPhone, it types out the voicemail.
1: Yes.
0: Yeah.
2: So then you're like,
1: Yeah.
2: Gotcha.
1: That is good.
2: It's a game changer.
1: I've liked that.
2: Because I got a call literally earlier and it was a number, not a private one. And I was like, who's that? Then it came through to see what it was.
1: That's so much easier. Instead of just then not knowing, and then you could Google a number and see who's this. Is this a scam number? Whatever.
2: I reckon most people would just decline.
1: Oh yeah,
2: the private number.
1: Lou, I'll decline numbers I don't know.
2: You'll decline me.
1: Yeah,
2: person.
1: I'll double click the side if someone's calling me. You know, sometimes it calls you and it doesn't give you the option to hang it up.
0: Yeah. So you got to press the off button.
1: Yeah,
0: or whatever.
1: Yeah.
2: You're in the middle of something.
1: Not even in the middle of something. Like I'm at home wishing someone would call me.
2: No, I mean, I always find people call when I'm editing videos.
1: Oh, mate.
2: Or you're in the middle of a really good reel and you're like, why have you ruined this for me?
1: Do you know what I've noticed as well? Sometimes with the Apple CarPlay, you're driving along and you're listening to a podcast or something, or Lou and Josh, 2 to 4, and or We Mean Well, the podcast.
2: Spotify,
1: tremendous, tremendous audio platform. What a great podcast. You're listening to something. Someone will call me. Now, I'm already fuming at that tremendous friend of mine because they've ruined my time.
2: Usually me.
1: Usually you. Yep. But then something wigs out and it'll start playing through my phone and now I've got to fiddle to get it back through the car speakers and now I'm so angry at you. You're unknowing because you've ruined my time.
2: Yeah.
1: Because something's
2: wigged
1: out.
2: Who knows what it could have been. Could have had a bloody flat tire and needed your help, mate.
1: That's right. Anyway.
2: But I thought we could play a little game to do with this.
1: Talk to me.
2: So let's see who answers their private number. So we want people to call and nominate someone you know won't answer. And if they don't answer,
1: I'd be so
2: cha-cha-ching, prize for you.
0: We would be nominating Jarge. Who's that friend 100%. That doesn't answer their phone?
1: I'd win my friend so many prizes with this one.
2: I thought you were going to say money. I was like, Jack, we don't have money on the line. We've got prizes.
0: I've got movie tickets.
1: Great.
2: Still a great prize.
1: Yeah, you win prizes.
2: If the private number rings out, you win the movie tickets.
1: Yeah, if your mate doesn't answer, you win. Yeah.
0: If they answer... You lose. It's very simple.
1: Yep.
0: That's it.
5: This is the early drive home with Lou and Jarge.
0: Lou and Jarge on Triple M. Our number is 133353. We want to know about your friend that never answers the phone.
2: So mine would be Jarge.
1: That's right.
2: Because there's a test research going around. 86% of people don't answer private numbers. So what we're doing, we're getting people to nominate the person who won't answer.
1: Mm.
2: And if they don't answer, you win movie tickets. Easy as that.
1: Yeah, so you pray that there's still that piece of shit friend.
2: Exactly.
1: That won't answer your calls.
2: Yep. Kane.
4: How you going?
1: Good, Kane. How you going?
4: Oh, yeah, not bad.
1: Good, mate. So who's the culprit? Who's the non-answerer?
4: Mate, my partner is the worst. She will have her phone in her hand and someone will ring. She just doesn't answer. I don't know what her problem is.
2: So good.
1: I'm the same.
0: Okay.
2: Okay, I'm praying for you then. Let's try and call her.
0: Give her a call. Here we go.
1: Let's try, mate. Righto.
6: Welcome to the voice.
1: Yes!
0: Yes!
1: Kane! Kano wins. Well done, mate.
0: Well done, Kane.
2: You've done it, Kane. Okay. Caden.
1: Caden.
7: Hello. Hi,
2: Caden.
1: Hey, mate, how you going?
2: Who doesn't good, answer? Mate. Who's the culprit?
7: Oh, it's got to be my mum.
1: Okay. Wow.
2: We're going to give your mum a call. If it calls out, bang, movie tickets for you.
1: Yeah.
0: Hey, let's see if she answers.
1: Ooh. That's fancy and fun.
2: Oh, that's like if it goes through to her.
1: Yeah, because they got that new thing where a buddy...
2: She definitely ain't answering.
1: Oh, she's not answering this, especially no caller ID.
2: You might be on here, Caden.
0: Might be on Caden.
7: Might be. She barely ever answers me as it is.
2: Oh, there you go. You're definitely on.
1: Her own son. You're definitely...
8: I'm sorry.
1: Yes!
0: There we go. That's what we're talking about.
1: Beautiful. Well done, mate.
0: Well done, Caden. Movie tickets for you.
1: Sambo. Sam, are you there?
0: Sam,
1: you need to
9: Hello.
1: Answer.
2: Yeah,
1: Sam, yeah.
2: That's your job to answer. Yeah. Who's the person who won't answer?
9: Yes.
1: Good, Sam. Now, who's the person that won't won't answer your calls?
9: My grandmother, Margaret.
0: Oh, okay, let's try Margaret. Here we go. If she doesn't answer, you get the movie ticket, Sam.
1: Okay.
9: Amazing.
1: Come on, don't you answer, Nan.
2: I kind of want Nan to answer.
1: She's in the middle of bridge. She's not answering it.
2: She's having a scone.
1: She's having a scone, jam, extra dollop of cream.
0: Mm.
2: And a tea.
1: And a tea. She's enjoying
8: the person you are.
1: Yeah, there we go.
2: Well done, Sam.
0: That's what it's all about.
2: Love it.
1: You're a winner.
2: Last one, Victoria.
0: Victoria, you there?
2: Vicky.
10: Yeah.
1: Hey, Vicky.
2: Hello?
1: Who doesn't answer your calls?
10: Sorry?
1: Who doesn't answer your calls?
10: Oh, my daughter, Eva.
0: Okay.
1: All right, we're going to try Eva. If
0: Let's
1: she
0: try
1: doesn't
0: her.
1: Answer, you win.
2: Well, I've got Iris. Oh, okay. She might just be ignoring mum. And she might answer.
1: Oh, God. How mean.
0: All right, we're calling Eva now.
10: Okay.
1: If she doesn't answer, we'll Eva message.
2: Very good.
0: Okay, it's ringing out now. It's not making the phone noises, but it's ringing out.
1: It's ringing. Okay. So if she.
8: Your call has been forwarded.
1: Yes.
0: There we go. There we go.
1: You're used to that, Victoria.
0: Well,
1: thank you.
0: Perfect round.
1: Perfect round.
0: Blue and Judge on Triple M.
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0: Lou and Judge on Triple M. And any soul traders listening, do yourself a favor and join Henry now. That is HNRY. 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
2: Well, boys.
1: Talk to us, Delvin.
2: I've moved into a new neighbourhood, me and Wumpy have.
1: Mm.
2: And, you know, you find your local things, you find your nice little cafe.
1: Well, of course you do.
2: Yeah, you know, bloody pizza shop,
1: Pop.
2: Your hairdresser.
1: Yes, sir.
2: Your local Reese.
0: Lease.
2: You know, you're a plumber. Your local Bunnings, everyone wants
1: Bunnings.
2: A sausage sizzle.
1: Bunnings.
2: You know. Sizzle. Your local pet store.
1: Poor. Yeah, no.
2: Things like that.
1: I want other things.
2: Well.
0: No, go on.
1: Continue.
2: And you also like to meet your neighbours.
1: Local pet store. Like you go into a pet store every other day.
2: I will when I have Tim. He'll need food daily, Jack.
1: You'll have 400 corgis.
2: Yes, I will. It'll be the corgi farm. And you obviously meet your... Oh, don't say you love me because you know...
1: I said colourful.
2: Oh, even worse. Even worse. And you like to meet your neighbours as well.
1: Yes.
2: So once and I met our neighbours, and they're so lovely. They bought us an orchid, which I need to water when I get home. Remind me of that.
1: I will.
2: You're not the person to say that, Coates. Remind me to water my orchid. And how cute.
0: And you better do it, Coates.
1: Yeah, you better do it. It's not a euphemism. She actually has an orchid.
2: And I thought, how sweet. I feel, and it's really homely and I'm really happy. they have added me to the group chat.
1: How did this come about?
2: So, well, they're my neighbours. I always see them trotting around.
1: Trotting. Yeah, the old saying,
2: they're two horses trotting around. Yeah. And they said, well, we'll exchange numbers. When they gave us the orchid, they gave us their phone numbers. And then they added us to a group chat because I text them saying, thank you. Mm. So now we're in like a neighborhood gang.
1: Imagine if they didn't add you to it. That'd be awkward.
2: Well, they am in it. We call ourselves the neighborhood gang.
1: Awkward.
2: And I was thinking, oh, it's very good. It went right over my head.
1: It's not good.
2: We're all going, to the aquarium because there's a few orcas there.
1: Oh, it's as bad as mine. That's worse, actually.
2: That's our neighbourhood outing.
1: Yeah, it's way worse than mine, come to think of
2: but
1: it.
2: But I thought I'm going to...
0: No, it's just as bad as yours.
2: I'm going to invite them over for... I was going to do like a platter, but now I'm thinking, do I get my cooking skills out?
1: Mm.
2: Or do you think I just do like platter and wines?
1: Not a euphemism.
2: Platter and wines. Cooking's quite intimate.
1: Yeah.
2: Platter and wines, like an hour and a half.
1: Platter and wines. That must be a key. Yeah. I think you start easy. Yeah. Unless it's a barbecue. You know what I mean? Because a salad and a barbie.
2: I'll need to buy a Weber for that. Mm. I don't have one yet.
1: Okay.
2: So that, you know.
1: But are you at the level with these? How old are these people?
2: They've got three kids.
1: So they're older.
2: I reckon.
1: Will we say 50s?
2: Yeah.
1: 50 odd.
2: I think platter and wines. Come on over for some cheese. Fromage. Have a vino. Do you like salami?
1: Well, don't ask them.
2: Do you
1: these.
2: Like quince paste?
1: Don't act like this during. That would be
2: so
1: weird.
2: So don't be me?
1: Don't be you. You need to be someone better, fundamentally better.
2: Okay. But don't you think it's cute?
0: Who could she be?
2: I'm in the neighborhood gang.
1: Who could you be?
0: You're
1: a little gang.
2: Yeah, like we ride around on bikes.
1: Oh, you're like those kids on the e-bikes.
2: The bike boys.
1: But who initiated the exchanging of
2: they
1: numbers?
2: They did. They invited me to the gang.
1: I'd put all the bowls away if I were you when they come over.
2: Oh, Jack.
1: Sounds like they might be.
2: That's not funny.
1: They might have some keys rattling in the pockets, if you know what I mean.
2: They just like to platter and wine.
1: What does that mean?
2: Eat platter food and drink wine.
1: Nice.
2: Oh, I'm going to become really good friends with the mum.
1: I think you got a couple of little swingers.
2: That's not even funny, Jack.
1: Don't you?
2: We're just a neighbourhood gang and a fun, cool group.
1: Neighbourhood gang.
2: Anyway, I'll head to the supermarket after to find my platter food. What if they listen? You've just ruined my neighbourhood gang now.
0: Ruined.
1: Or I've picked it like a snotty nose.
2: No, you haven't. You won't be invited to the...
1: Oh, that was what I was poking towards.
2: No, you're uninvited. You're uninvited.
1: Listen.
2: You're uninvited.
1: I've got keys. This is unbelievable.
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0: It's Lou and Jarch on Triple M.
1: Hey, you know what I love?
2: Yeah?
1: No undies and Mondays.
2: Mondays? Notoriously not the best day of the week.
1: But Tuesdays, generally worse.
2: I'm having a great Monday.
1: Yeah, same. I'm a ripper.
2: Oh, yeah?
1: Yep. Well, kind of. Yeah, kind of having a good one.
2: Mm.
1: Well, look, I'll have to spin the yarn as to why my Monday may have taken a bit of a right angle.
2: Yep.
1: And gone a little bit sideways.
2: Mm-hmm. I mean, there's multiple reasons, but there is one that's probably the worst.
1: Oh, a prominent reason.
2: Yeah.
1: So the Screaming Jets were in last week, right? They poked.
0: Oh, yeah.
1: But they don't care. It's just not there. You know that I know better.
0: We love the Screaming Jets here at Triple M. We love them.
1: So we had Dave Gleeson, Jimmy Hocking, and they were in the building.
2: Mm. The premise.
1: Right? Yeah, on the premises.
0: Yeah, premises.
2: Premise?
1: No, premises.
2: Whatever, it's a Monday, Jack. Let it slide.
1: Okay, I'm sorry. They were on the premise then. And
2: I don't want to be here with you.
1: They were on the premise.
2: Yeah, okay.
1: And anyway, we were out doing some VO stuff. So we're out of our studio.
2: Yes.
1: They utilised our studio for, you know, not too long.
2: We're friendly. We're fine. Anyone can use our studio. We don't mind.
1: Come in. Hey, if you want to just pop in off the street, come and use the studio.
2: Not that.
1: Okay.
0: We don't encourage that.
2: No,
1: oh, right.
2: At all.
1: All right.
2: Please don't do that.
1: Didn't know that. Anyway, they used our studio and they had their Vanessa, their wonderful label executive, with them.
2: She's a lovely lady, very nice, very kind.
1: Very nice, right? So they come in. Obviously, they're busy. They're running, doing things here and there. So she is the logistics manager, essentially. We're going to be here this time, be out at this time. And
2: big spreadsheet lady.
1: Big spreadsheet lady. And she has her schedule, right, that she must follow. Let's get these boys, let's round them up, all right? get them out. They use the studio. We're free to come back in and use it as we do. I don't know if you've noticed, but when people are talking or whatever in here, quite often I'm looking down and I see it in the social videos and it looks like I'm writing.
2: We are doodlers.
1: Oh, yeah, big doodler.
2: Yeah.
1: I don't know whether it helps me listen or what, but
2: It must, because I almost do the subconscious. Same as well.
1: Yeah, I
2: think it's like a soothing, I don't know.
0: But Jarch's doodles aren't like your doodles. They're not normal doodles.
2: My doodles are cute, like Jarch little hearts like, and stars and little pigs. Yours are like evil, demonic demons.
0: Well, there's like anime stuff.
1: There's abstract faces. There's just...
2: Knives.
1: Not really.
2: Evil skulls.
1: No. Skulls sometimes. Yeah.
0: Sort of like a moody teenager sort of vibe.
1: Skeletons.
2: Yeah. Exactly.
1: I just doodle.
2: Mm. So what? Yeah,
1: so I come in and we're doing some sort of a segment. Something's happening. And I've got paper in front of me. Hell, Louisa, I've got a pen. Hey, guess what I've got? All the tools required for a good old-fashioned doodling session. Yeah.
2: You could be in a meeting with your lawyer for your will and you've doodled all over it.
1: Literally.
2: Mm-hmm.
0: Yeah. If there's not doodles on your will, I'll know it's not yours. Yeah.
1: You'll know it's a fake.
0: Yeah.
2: Yeah.
1: So I'm in here and we're yarning and I'm just doodling away. Hell, skulls. Hell, maybe knives. Hey, maybe little voodoo dolls.
2: Yeah, demons.
1: A hangman and a noose. You know what I mean?
0: Mm.
1: Many, many weird things.
0: Normal sort of stuff.
1: The stuff of a sound mind.
0: Yeah.
2: Mm. Sounds it.
1: We finish the segment. Vanessa runs back in. She goes, oh, sorry, darlings. Forgot my schedule. I doodled all over the Screaming Jets.
2: And not Vanessa's. Cute doodles.
1: Nah, not cute.
2: Demonic doodles. DDs.
1: All over her sketch.
2: Could she even see what she needs to do next?
1: So she goes, forgot that. I go, oh. And I look down, I'm like, oh, no. So I flip it over and hand it to her. I'm like, there you go, mate. See it.
2: So you didn't even say, oh, my God, I'm so sorry.
1: I wanted to and panicked.
2: Oh, okay. I know what we need to do. We have to call Vanessa and you need to apologise. You've ruined her schedule.
0: Yeah, we're going
2: to. She probably couldn't figure out where she needed to go next for the day.
0: The Screaming Jets were going all over the place. Yeah. They're nowhere to go.
2: They're busy boys. They're BBs.
1: Lucky they've got the

0: He did not. He's not here.
1: About 2 minutes ago. So I bet I do have to double for this.
0: So what's happened? Jarch loves to doodle, and they're like demonic doodles on things in the studio. We had
2: demonic doodles.
0: Like I'm
2: some kid with a spray can in the studio, just demonic. Yeah. Get him off that.
0: You've got black hair with like spikes.
2: I'm an emo.
0: You're wearing a
3: troubled soul.
2: I'm an emo.
0: A collared leather, what's it called?
2: Collared. A choker.
0: Choker, that's it.
2: I'm troubled youth.
0: You are. So you drew on Vanessa.
2: Minus the youth.
0: A lovely lady who was...
2: The label exec for the Screaming Jets.
0: Thank you, Jack. Took the words right out of my mouth.
2: The Screaming Jets, obviously a great band.
0: Who were in here. Is what the word is. We've been meaning
3: to find.
0: That's her
3: role. That's her title.
2: Yeah.
0: So you doodled all over her schedule that she needed to see for the rest of the day where the Screaming Jets were going.
2: Yes.
0: And you didn't apologise when she came in to grab
2: I panicked.
0: Her. So we have decided we're going to call her right now.
3: Right now.
0: And you're going to apologise to Vanessa, the publicist.
3: Let's call her.
2: My hands are clammy.
0: Let's leave this up to Jarch.
2: Okay. What?
0: Yeah.
4: Hello, Vanessa speaking.
2: Oh, that was quick. Hey, Vanessa.
4: Hi, how you going?
2: It's Jack Archdale here. Sorry, from Triple M. Sorry. This is one of the worst Star Store conversation ever. I'm literally clammy. Vanessa, how are you?
4: Very well. How are you?
2: Listen, I have been better. Listen, please know I've been worse. I have been better. You were in last week with the Screaming Jets.
4: Yes.
2: Now, you utilised our studio very briefly. We were out. We then came back in, and I am a known doodler in the studio. So when we're on calls and stuff, I've just got a pen. I'll just doodle things. Quite often, they're demonic images.
0: To the point, Jack.
2: They're not the greatest images. It's abstract art, is what I would call it, Vanessa. So not really.
4: Yes.
2: You can't really tell what it is by the naked eye, but it can be misconstrued as weird. Now, you had accidentally left your schedule for the day in the studio. I didn't realise.
4: I did, yes.
2: And I accidentally did some of my weird drawings all over your schedule. You came in to grab it. I noticed that, panicked, handed it back, and then just told the guys, I just drew all over a bloody schedule.
0: I can't believe you didn't apologise, Vanessa. I'm here as well. I just wanted Jarch to jump in first, Vanessa, apologising.
2: And Vanessa,
4: it's totally fine.
2: I just want to say I am very sorry about that.
4: All right. No, there were no offensive illustrations. It was absolutely fine. But I did wonder I don't remember doing that.
0: You're like, hang on.
4: Thank you.
2: I'm so sorry.
0: Could you read the schedule for the rest of the day?
4: I could.
2: It was still legible.
3: Right.
4: Yes.
2: Great.
4: Correct. Yeah, it was absolutely fine, but no apologies necessary. But thank you for the clarification because I was wondering.
3: Did you, Vanessa, get an insight into the mind of Jack Archdale at all based on any of the drawings?
4: Look, I have to say there was nothing too offensive.
2: Great.
4: It was all fine. It was okay, but I did wonder. I did wonder what the hell was going on. They were quite abstract.
2: Yes.
0: We've been calling him a little demonic boy.
2: Yeah.
0: Demonic doodles.
4: I think it just means you're creative, and you know what? That's fine. But it wasn't
0: sweet
4: like
0: angel.
4: It was. It's fine. Absolutely fine.
2: You've made me feel a lot better about it, Vanessa. Thank you.
0: Okay. Thank you, Vanessa.
2: Thanks, partner.
4: Have a great day, guys.
2: See you soon. You too.
3: Oh, Lou and Jarch on Triple M. Wow.
2: I think she actually enjoyed my artistic expression.
0: Wouldn't be doing it to everyone.
2: I think she enjoyed it.
3: No.
2: Hey, next time someone uses our studio, leave your paper in here. I'll leave you with a little treat.
0: No.
2: I'll also draw on it. Anyway, good to see you.
3: 133353, we're going to play you versus Lou next. Another sheet for you to draw all over, Jarchy. That's a treat.
2: Great.
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2: Lou and Jarch.
3: Lou and Jarch on Triple M. Let's play. Oh, we've got a $100 Red Rooster voucher to give away with $10 whole roast chickens Monday to Wednesday. Yum. Only at Red Rooster, Australia's favourite roast.
0: Ooh, it's Monday. Red Rooster for dinner or lunch or breakfast or brunch or dinner.
2: Well, you've missed two of them, so probably dinner.
0: Who's to say I didn't already have Red Rooster champion?
2: Did you?
0: No.
2: Ian.
0: Ian.
6: Hello, Mummy, Daddy.
0: Hello.
2: How are you, son?
6: Loving it.
0: That's good. You good on the old general knowledge?
6: Oh, I reckon I'll give you a good shot.
2: I reckon you will too. I've just got a good vibe about you, Anne.
0: I like that.
2: Mate, I'm going to read the questions. First to answer

0: gets the point. There is no need to buzz in. Now, Ian, are you ready?
1: Oh, I'm ready.
0: Lulu, you little red rooster, are you ready?
2: Yes.
0: Well, ladies and gentlemen, in that case, you versus Lou begins in 3, 2, 1. Now!
3: Oh, I wasn't ready. Okay.
0: Who won the gold Logie last night?
2: Sam Pang.
0: Giving it to Ian. It's been 50 years since Dancing Queen was released. Which band?
2: ABBA.
0: Yeah, giving it to Ian. Which animal do you find on Rottnest Island?
2: Quokkas.
0: Yeah. Well, giving it to Lou. Which sport did Yelena Dokic compete in before?
4: Tennis.
0: Yes, correct, Ian. Which actor played Neo in The Matrix?
2: Keanu Reeves.
0: Correct, Lou. What is the capital of Albania?
2: Svalda.
0: It's Tirana. Which animal is the symbol of the WWF?
4: Panda.
0: That's correct, Ian. The choice of a new generation is a slogan for which brand?
2: Makona?
4: Pepsi?
0: Yes, Ian! Who wrote the children's book The Witches?
2: Rodell.
0: Correct, Lou. What does CFO stand for?
2: Chief Financial Officer.
0: Give it to Ian.
3: Oh, wow. That's a great round.
0: Ian, that's an absolute... You pumped Lou, mate.
2: We were pretty good together, Ian. We should start a trivia team.
0: That's a Monday pumping from Ian.
2: We should call it the... Leons. Because it's Lou.
4: Hey, there we go.
3: Very positive.
2: Let's do it. We'll chat off air.
3: Okay, take this off air, guys. Keep up that chat.
5: This is the early drive home with Lou and Jarch.
3: It's Lou and Jarch on Triple M, and we are joined by a very special guest in the studio right now, aren't we?
0: Bronny.
2: Hello, Bron.
6: Hi, team.
2: Bron is our sweet angel who organised the whole Walker trip with Tradie Spec back in March.
6: Back in March.
0: Sorted us all out, did some really great stuff. You were basically the reason that happened, which was very special to me.
2: And you were doing two jobs at once at that time.
0: And, Bronny, you and I worked together, back in 2012 to 2014.
6: Absolutely.
0: We have a long history.
6: We do.
2: So and she knows you're a piece
6: of shit.
2: So I
6: know what you're like.
0: Correct.
6: Yep, set the scene.
0: You know that I'm hopeless.
6: Yep.
0: Now, I had said, Bronny, without you, this would not have happened. Allow me to get you some treats from Walker. And you said, I'd love a show bag. And I go, great. But when we were there, we were like, it doesn't seem like it's enough.
2: It's not personal. You know, it's not that personal.
0: Yeah. Yeah. And so they do lovely homemade jams, marmalades, relishes, those sort of things.
2: That we
0: organised for you. Now, I was there. The team had left. Lou and I stayed on for the rest of the weekend. They weren't ready, so Cody texts me on the Saturday, I believe, and said, hey, the jams are ready for Bronny. You just need to go and pick them up.
2: What were you too busy doing?
0: Now, I'd fallen into some lunatic soup, and I was really enjoying myself with some old mates from Walker.
6: Fancy that.
0: Yeah, it's a shock horror.
6: Yeah.
0: And so I forgot to pick them up.
3: Oh.
0: Now, I went back only a few weeks later for Easter.
3: Oh, perfect.
0: Okay, grab them then.
2: Yeah. Good time to grab, you know, Easter. Front
0: you're
2: of mind,
0: already, you're
2: it's just
0: about
2: happened.
0: It. Yeah, it just happened. Now, I didn't do that, did I? Didn't even grab them.
3: Oh, you forgot again.
2: Yeah.
0: Now,
6: you're not shocked?
0: Well, what would happen next?
2: Well, then I believe Janelle came to Sydney.
0: That's correct.
2: Yeah, and she's, Josh's you mom. Know, of course, you could remind her and she'd remember something. She'd have it sitting ready at the table. Didn't text her, didn't remind her. Jam still, back in Walker.
0: Now, keep in mind, I am continually getting peppered by the team to be like, dude, get the jam.
2: Yeah. I reckon Cody texts you once a month. 100% about the jam.
0: There was a lot of jam texts. Yeah. But just because.
2: Pretty cranky at the weekend going, what's with the jam texts?
0: just because my brain is so effed up, it just doesn't work that well. Mm. We seize a tremendous opportunity. I've gone back to the farm this weekend. Mm.
2: So I said, look, let the jams be my property this time.
0: Yep.
2: So found the jams, sourced them with Jarch's mother. I left on Sunday.
0: I stayed.
2: He stayed the night last night. I put them in a bag on the kitchen bench where also my Walker jumper that I bought was. And some treats that we'd bought from the local cafe.
6: I can see where this is going.
2: Wait, and I said to Jarch's mother,
0: she was flying, I was driving, she left them with me.
2: So I said to Jarch's mum, Janelle, I said, please remind him in the morning. She goes, I've got it, Louisa. So, Jack, I don't know. This is up to you.
0: So, Bron.
2: Do you have the jam.
0: Allow me to preface something. I was planning to leave at 5 a.m. Now, I had set an alarm for 5 a.m., or so I thought. The alarm was for 5 p.m.
2: Oh, my.
3: Oh.
0: Which means the alarm did not go off. My old man came into my room at 20 to 7.
2: Well, you're pushing it fine.
0: I've got a five-hour drive ahead of me saying, mate, what's happened? I'm like, well, my alarm didn't go off. So, and I
2: lucky
0: had
2: your dad came in.
0: I know.
2: You're a teenage boy.
0: Yeah, I'd be bugging. and so I had to rush out of the house. So.
2: Judge.
0: Anyway.
2: Do you have the jams?
0: Nah. Yes, I do.
7: He's got the jams. Yes!
0: You're kidding. Yes! You are kidding me.
7: We've got
2: yes!
7: tomato relish. Woo! We've got raw local honey.
2: Yes!
7: We've got grape jam.
2: Woo!
7: We've got strawberry jam.
2: Yeah!
7: We've got Jimmy Timbers. We got fig jam.
2: Yeah!
7: We've also yes! got and a sweet little hand-knitted strawberry.
2: Yes! About bloody time, Jack.
6: How many months late was
2: thanks, Bron.
0: Only 6 months late.
6: Worth every second.
3: The jam is here. That's what's important.
0: But six items for every month they were late.
6: Oh, thanks, guys.
0: It's a jam a month. This is now your new subscription service. You get a jam a month.
6: How are you?
2: Thank Blue. You. Yeah, thank you, Bonnie.
0: Yeah, this is called Jamflix. $13.99, a jam a month.
3: As long as Josh remembers to bring it.
0: Correct.
3: Yeah.
6: thanks,
3: enjoy,
6: Bronny. Thanks, guys.
3: Wow.
0: Feels good.
3: He thanks. Pulled through.
2: Thank you.
3: Josh and Triple M, let's check the Insta next.
6: Yay!
5: Triple M's early drive home with Lou and Judge.
3: Lou and Judge on Triple M, getting into the end of, you know, Undy Monday.
2: Thank God for that.
0: What?
2: The end.
0: No. I want to stay.
2: Oh, no, you have a child at home, Jack.
0: Hence why I want to stay.
2: No. Go home to a little hanky. We've got some DM scary things you did to your parents as a kid. Crushed a sparkler, put it in my uncle's cigarette.
0: Oh,
2: happened to be the yeah. one he lit while driving on the freeway.
3: No.
0: Genius.
2: That is unbelievable.
0: I've got a feeling we've done something like that as well as kids.
2: That's terrifying. Yeah. You're a little demon boy.
0: Yeah, doy.
2: Took a jug of fake blood from Halloween and smeared it all over the bathroom walls and poured it in the tub, then pretended to be dead. I was 11.
0: That's what we used to do.
2: Imagine coming home and seeing that. You'd be terrified.
0: That's smart stuff.
2: No, it's not. It's real creepy, little demon, Jack.
0: It's creative.
2: It's not.
0: It's creative expression, Lou.
2: Hey, we'll see you tomorrow for Winston Churchill Wednesday. Woo!
0: Hero.
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27: Ryan Daniels shooting hoops. Ryan Daniels got the scoop. Was a child star.
28: Where are we going, Mum?
27: Didn't go too far.
28: Where's she gone?
27: Doggo rates him.
29: He's a very good journal.
27: Zave rates him.
29: Botox head.
27: Ryan Daniels, he's a man.
2: Oh, we have a lot of fun with that opener place.
0: Don't we? It's a good morning. One. It's a good one. I hope they never change it.
2: Brand. Bit long.
0: How are we going?
30: Good, mate. Yes, very good. It's this time of year where the sun's starting to peak up a little bit earlier in the morning and looking forward to footy finals.
0: No, yeah. Me too. How'd you go on Friday? Big day of golf, telethon,
30: well,
0: golf day?
30: Yeah, the only thing was I was a little bit upset on Friday because I was playing the telethon golf day at Karrinup, which is the best golf day in Australia.
0: Yes.
30: And then I jump on Twitter and I saw that I missed your interview 3 hours before the game with a super fan.
0: Well, if you want to see it, it's on socials. You can have a look because it was a very good interview.
2: What happened? All right.
30: He's sitting in the stand interviewing a super fan.
0: Our friend Diane, who's booked the plane that you're flying on, mate.
2: Big fans of Diane.
30: Well, okay. I'm on that plane too.
0: Well, you might have just got kicked off the plane now. All right, just remember.
30: Well, okay? I didn't know that part.
0: I've got a direct line to Di. You'd be off the plane.
30: But we like Di.
2: Zay's a bit punchy because he made a declaration on Friday.
0: Didn't he? Can we have a listen to that, Matty?
30: Field today is a mid-strength and a mid-strength only to keep it in check.
0: Okay. So that was his plan on Friday at the golf day because he was going to be responsible. He's been working out. Doesn't want to just, I'm not going to blow it out now. I've been on
2: the elliptical.
0: He's on the elliptical every single day. So he's not going to just go, I'm going to have a crazy day. So he's on the mid-strength. So he's going to go there, be really responsible. He even drove, I heard. He drove to the course.
30: Yes.
0: Which people were very surprised about.
30: Had a goal to go to the gym on Saturday morning.
0: Okay. So. Well, I don't think he got there. So I got sent the inventory of exactly what was consumed by Xavier Ellis. Because I had eyes and ears everywhere.
30: This will be good.
0: You name it. Staff at the country club. I had the waiters, the bar staff.
2: Kangaroos on course.
0: I had kangaroos. Funny you speak of the wildlife because it was an issue there.
30: I hope you weren't
0: too.
30: Playing with your phone whilst doing the superfan interview.
0: So if you drank 15 beers, I don't know how many of them were med strength, but 15 is the beer count.
2: Mm-hmm.
0: 15 beers.
30: Yeah. Oh, yeah, not many on course, though.
0: Well, I don't know about that.
30: Took the golf very seriously.
0: 3 glasses of red.
2: Yes.
0: Penfolds, I'm assuming.
2: Penfolds.
0: Yeah, it's a nice Penfolds.
2: Which is not mid-strength.
1: No, that's definitely.
30: So I'm not in the world of red wine.
1: Okay, so you assumed it was mid-strength.
30: So yeah, I don't know what a red wine equals. So
2: a mid-strength Penfolds red wine.
30: Well, I went up and asked the gentleman. Yeah. I said, "I'll just grab the mid-strength version, please."
1: And he laughed.
30: And he filled it up halfway. Class of you.
1: Two Bloody Marys.
30: Yeah. They were good.
1: Which I think you're supposed to have on the day after.
2: Correct.
30: No, but I think they were alcohol-free.
1: Sure.
30: I didn't see them made. So it was sitting there.
1: Less Bloody Mary, extra celery.
30: Nice bit of spice to it.
2: Yeah, yeah, yeah.
30: And matched with oysters. Beautiful.
2: Yeah, just get it for the veg. The vegetable.
1: Just getting the greens. And then the espresso martini to top it all off.
2: Yeah, which I can definitely confirm the espresso martinis are not mid-strength.
1: They don't do a mid-strength version of that. No. So that is 21 drinks, none of which are mid-strength.
30: You've also missed the vodka martini tent. Oh, I dived in there.
1: So now he's coming clean.
2: Yeah.
1: All right, so well done to you.
2: Yeah. And
1: the other question I have is apparently there is a couple of wildlife missing from the event.
30: Yeah, stole a kangaroo.
1: Well, I was going to say, there's a kangaroo missing. Skippy, they know them all by name, and Skippy's gone missing.
30: Like when I was at Rotto last time, I just grabbed that quokka and brought him home. So I've got now in the backyard, I've got a quokka and a kangaroo.
1: You're doing little tours.
30: The only slight problem I did have at Karen Utlamy was when at the end of the night I just wanted to get a little nightcap.
2: Yeah.
30: Just had my first full strength beer.
2: For the day.
1: He's been so disciplined.
30: The bar bloke wasn't pumped when I was trying to pay with my MasterCard, with my Medicare.
2: Yeah.
30: Card.
2: No. Well, he would have thought, get the credit card out.
30: And when it said declined, I was like, I declined. And I looked down and I'm play passing my Medicare card.
2: And then he tried to jump in Skippy's pouch and get a lift home.
1: And hop, Skip. Oh, jeez.
30: Blind. No, I was well behaved. Great day. Yes, I had one or two. But the next morning when I went up and got my car, I did announce to every human at Karen Up, I'm going to run and get my car in the morning.
2: And?
1: Did you?
30: The Uber turned up at 6:30.
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4: The West Coast game on the weekend, right? I saw there.
1: Yeah, it's a 10 in a row. There's no way to hide. It hasn't been a great 6 years for West Coast. But look, yesterday was always going to be, you know, a bit of a nothing game. I mean, they're going over to the Giants. The Giants season's on fumes. Now it's officially over after Carlton had a draw. West Coast just not going through the motions, but there's not much to take away from the rest of this season. There's only one game left this week. I wrote in the West on Saturday, and I firmly believe this, that as much as they've only won 4 games this year and 1 game last year, I'd like to see them give Andrew McQualter a small extension.
30: Actually, someone said that they got some strong feedback.
1: I got a lot of strong feedback, but that's my opinion. And the reason I have that opinion is because I think with coaches, in particularly when a coach takes over a very much a rebuilding list, a disaster of a list really 2 years ago, less than 2 years ago when he got here, it takes a lot of time to turn that over. A, personnel, but also B, get the team playing the way you want them to play. We saw this with Justin Longmuir. Layer upon layer upon layer needs to be added. It's not just, hey, let's turn into a good footy team.
2: Yeah,
1: you got to be a good defensive footy team. Then you got to add this layer. Then you got to be, and the last layers are, actually, we're a great football team. We can attack. We can go. We've got multiple modes to go to. There's no way he could have been expected to turn this list around in 18 months.
30: Well, I think that going back years ago, I said I don't think they'll make finals for 10 years. This is probably about 5 years ago.
1: Yeah. What was the expectation?
30: I stand by that. The only green shoot that Andrew McQualter turned up with
1: was Harley.
30: That was it.
1: Yeah.
30: There's probably three players at that club that would play in Freo side, maybe.
1: Maybe.
30: Currently. They're so far off it, but the green shoots 12 months later are starting. And I'm using the term that Brendan Bolton used to use, and
1: I hate it.
30: But I hate the term.
1: It's right.
30: But, now you can see that, Willem will probably be a really nice player. Harley will be a nice player.
1: Joe Shanahan.
30: Jinbi will be a nice player. Shanahan will be a nice player. So they've gone from 1 to probably 6.
1: Yeah.
30: Now, the job next year is to go from 6 to 10.
1: Well, it's,
30: they're going to be ordinary again next year.
1: Absolutely.
30: They were ordinary, always going to be ordinary this year. They're always going to be ordinary last year.
1: Mm-hmm.
30: I just don't get what the expectations were on Andrew McQualter. He didn't start the problem.
2: No.
30: He was handed an enormous problem. And it takes, as you said, time to cut. They've got 51 players on the list. They need to get rid of 13 of them.
1: And the thing is, people will say, well, why do you need to give him an extension? You don't want a coach going into a season with all the clocks on. I've got to win 10 games
30: this year. What sort of extension would you be looking at, though?
1: 2 years max. 2 years max.
30: So I'd happily tap one. So you've got 2 years in the next year.
1: Well, one's rare. Maybe you could do one plus one if you hit certain times.
30: I'm not sure. I'm biased. Like, I've known Mini for a long time.
1: Yeah.
30: I'd love to see him coach the next premiership. It'd be fantastic. So, but it's not his. It's his problem, but not he didn't create the problem.
1: No, he's not. And I think you need patience. And as I said, you don't want a coach going into a year feeling the pressure of being sacked, because then they coach differently. Even if you're the best person in the world, you're going to coach for your job. You don't want someone coaching for their job. You want development first.
30: Yeah.
1: So
30: the only thing I would have said is there's a couple of games this year where I think West Coast thought there were a sneaky chance.
1: Yep.
30: And played the dour experienced player.
1: Mm.
30: I think they can just go back to the Magoos and sit there and just play the youngins, because you might find a bit of lightning in a bottle from time to time. If I was in a midfield position, sorry, Lammy, it's footy chat. I'm
5: learning.
1: You're still awake?
5: No, I'm here.
30: If I was a midfielder.
5: Hungry, though.
30: And you got a star opposing midfielder. Like they've played on Elliot Yeo, Tim Kelly, Graham a trillion times.
1: Yeah.
30: There's zero anxiety about that. But if it's Harley and Dersma and another kid in there who they don't know particularly well, who don't have the fear of losing by 100 like the other players have had over and over again. Look, I'd love to have just seen that happen a little bit more. Cooper Duff Tyler, play him in the ruck more. And like let the 18-year-old
1: and another preseason may give them that opportunity, right?
30: Size is a little bit overrated. The game's changed a little bit. Like, you're not getting bashed.
1: He's always said that size is overrated. He's a big believer of that.
30: When I look at centre bounces, I say size doesn't matter. It's the motion in the ocean in that centre bounce.
1: That's what you do with it. And the Dockers, of course. I don't know what else we could say about it. They're flying. They're minor premiers. First time since 2015. It's all before them. Right, they got a game against Carlton. It's completely meaningless. It's
30: different than 2015 too. 2015, I reckon they were falling off a cliff. I don't think they had any chance of winning the 2015 grand final. No,
1: they're not even near the cliff yet. They haven't got to the top of the mountain.
30: They are, very short favourites to win the flag.
1: They are. Weird game this week against Carlton. Doesn't matter.
30: What are they going
1: to do? Well, that's the question. How many will they leave here?
30: What are you hearing?
1: I would say there'd be at least a couple. Yeah, I would look at the guys who have had a massive workload this year. Maybe Luke Jackson, maybe Josh Tracy. Does Alex Pearce miss again, although you're missing next week already?
30: I don't like 2 weeks off too much.
1: Apart from maybe Alex Pearce.
30: Yeah, and Caleb Sarong, I reckon, could have a 2 weeks off because his game doesn't vary too much. But
1: Voss
30: wouldn't.
1: Been sore too.
30: I wouldn't be risking it with players who are playing their best season.
5: Caleb Sarong was good on the weekend.
1: Outstanding.
5: He was great. The best Friday. On ground.
4: Yeah.
5: Was there.
4: Yep. And Rhino, quickly an update on Murphy Reid's old fella.
1: I don't think he'll play this week. No. Apparently,
5: really?
1: he's been whipping it out for everybody to see constantly.
30: It must be Bruce. They do bruise up pretty significantly.
1: Yeah. Well, they normally call him Bruce. Maybe they change it to Bruce.
30: What did you call it? He got a cork in his pork.
5: Cork in the pork. I thought that was brilliant.
1: I don't think he'll play this week. There's no reason to risk him. Just let him have another little bit. Keep the ice on it.
5: Put a Band-Aid on it.
4: Oh. Thank you very much, Ryan. I get
30: quite a bandage, mate. It's not a Band-Aid. A big bandage.
1: A big bandage.
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30: Big weekend, Lammy. And, of course, I go to the footy every weekend, working the game. Something I enjoy watching at halftime are the Oz Kickers.
5: So cute.
30: What an opportunity. See how excited they are. Earlier in the year, my Marist Orange team, we have three girls in the team, and the three girls got to play, so I got to go out there and watch them. That was awesome. And it took me back when I was a kid. So back when I started playing, it was called Vic Kick.
5: Mm-hmm.
30: And we got to go to Waverley Park to play in Vic Kick at halftime. Now, in the country, growing up in a small town, as soon as you show any glimpse of ability, you have to go up and play in the under-13s because numbers are
5: right.
30: Numbers are tight.
5: We need
30: them to start. I might have been seven playing in the under-13s.
5: Jeez.
30: Yeah.
5: Seven.
30: But my mates weren't in the under-13s yet, so they were still doing Vic Kick.
5: Right, okay.
30: So on the very last one I got to go to Waverley, I wasn't allowed to play, but I was allowed to go with my friends.
5: Right.
30: And sitting there, it was a Brisbane v St Kilda game, and my mate was a Brisbane supporter, and they were losing, and the lady in front of us was dangling her St Kilda flag over the top of his head.
5: Right.
30: And my mate had anger problems. He grabbed the flag and he snapped it in half. So he got delisted from Vic Kick.
5: Wait, he's seven as well.
30: Yeah, he wasn't allowed to play. So I got the call up to go back on and play. So my last ever Vic Kick game on the AFL ground was because my mate was suspended at the age of 7 for snapping a flag.
8: And you would have touted up because you were technically in the age of 13.
30: Well, no, I don't know anything about that. I can't remember. But all I remember is me mate crying. And I was like, ah, you'll be right, mate. See ya. So that reminds me, this weekend, Ted's been given the opportunity to play at halftime.
8: At Optus Stadium. Wow.
30: Hawthorn v. West Coast.
8: So good.
30: Which is great. Look, they have a soft spot for both sides, but the boys are Hawthorn supporters. So it's just a total coincidence that Hawthorn are in town and they will be playing the halftime.
8: Well, they get, you know, dresses, Jack Inivan and the Wizard.
30: Well,
8: and
30: Thursday we're going to the hairdressers because Albie's trying to grow a Connor McDonald's rat tail.
8: Oh, no, I don't agree.
30: It's not long enough to rat yet. But it's a mullet.
8: But also,
30: I call him my little tip rat. He's my little tip rat. He walks around in a little white singlet tucked into footy shorts and a little mullet growing and thinks it's it in a bit. So anyway.
8: Are you going to let him get the little rats?
30: It's long enough to rat. Yeah, I'll rat it. I'll rat it. So Connor McDonald cut his off. And Ted was, Albie's devastated. He's like, well, I'm still going to grow one. I've got to grow one. So anyway, we'll sharpen that up at the barbers this week. And Ted's a nerd, so he'll get a Jack Gunston comb over essentially. Ted doesn't do anything funky. But of course, I told Ted, would you like to play at halftime? And he was so excited, I can't wait to tell Albie. I was like, no, let's not tell Albie. Let's just not tell Albie.
8: Well, Albie's not.
30: Well, Alb loves the footy. They both are mad for it, but Alb loves it even a level up.
8: Yeah.
30: Anyway, of course, Ted went and told Albie.
8: Well, he would. He's ecstatic.
30: Now, there's been some tears at AFL level recently. Now, Albie, I reckon, cried for 2.5 hours.
8: Yeah.
30: And I've never wanted to be that former player or anyone who's got zero reputation amongst the club.
8: Mm.
30: I was like, it's all right, Alb. It's all right, mate. It's all right. I'll get you in the rooms after the game.
8: Yeah, just to
30: meet
8: the step.
30: Connor McDonald, give him a hug and, you know, the Wiz or whatever.
8: Yeah.
30: How am I going to get him in the room? So I had to call on some favours to some mates. Like, I don't want to be that person, but
8: I've got tears.
30: I have promised something I can't deliver.
8: Yeah.
30: So help me out. Anyway, it's all going to be resolved.
8: Are you getting into the rooms? We
30: probably will. But if there's a 5-year-old in tears at the footy for 2 hours of the game on Sunday,
8: it
30: just
8: means
30: ignore
8: you haven't
30: him.
8: Done your job.
30: He's an emotional mess because he's not allowed to play at halftime. Yeah. But other than that, Ted will be on the ground at halftime.
8: Oh,
30: I'm excited. I can't wait. He's actually taking his footy seriously this year. Like, he loves it, runs, bounces.
8: He came in the other day when he was sick, quote unquote sick.
30: He's lucky he didn't pass.
8: And he was just kicking them from all sorts. Like, he's got a good kick on him.
30: Oh, he loves it. He loves it. And he's a little bit more athletic than Alb. Like, you take the shirt off.
8: But Alb's got the swagger.
30: Alb's got the rat style. Yeah. My little tip rat. Anyway, hopefully it goes seamless. Sunday afternoon. Yep. Up the stadium. One will be in tears and one will be.
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8: Stunning weather over the weekend, and still even now. We were just saying, actually, it's weird that it's going to start raining at some point.
30: I think so. I'm going to get that right now, Lenny, but it's certainly raining today.
8: Then but the bomb, when have they been correct?
30: No, the bomb are going worse than Essendon Football Club.
8: Literally. Anyway, last week.
30: It's going to rain at lunchtime.
8: Today?
30: Yeah.
8: No.
30: Yeah.
8: Nah, we'll be auditing that tomorrow. So anyway, throughout the week, last week, you know, stunning weather ahead, and we were so excited. Me and the, a few of the mother's group girls jumped on the group chat, and we said, how about we do a picnic on the Saturday? It's going to be such a beautiful day for a picnic. Sunshine,
30: lollipop, 24 degrees. Oh. Did you put sunscreen on?
8: Of course.
30: Kids would have had sunblock on, for sure. Yes. I had it on yesterday. It's all beautiful.
8: SPF 50 plus, of course, for the little kids. And now our kids are around one now, so most of them are walking.
30: Charlie's a big girl.
8: Yeah, we're a big girl. And so we thought, this is, we were so excited. And of course, there was such a build up to it too, because you're talking about it. And I was like, I'll get some cheeses and some crackers and some salami.
30: Yes,
8: and
30: beautiful.
8: Chips and dip, and people are all
30: massive overs.
8: Yeah. We'd bring down some champagne, if you don't mind, for the gals. Glass of rosé. There you go. That's a. Well done.
30: That was cheersing.
8: That was cheersing for the girls. So excited to get down there, catch up with the girls, with our babies, sun's shining, found a beautiful spot in the shade, and what could go wrong? Well, everything. when you have toddlers, which these are all our first babies, so we were very unaware.
30: Ah.
8: Oh, God, it's not relaxing.
30: No.
8: Oh, wow. First of all, one's running towards the road. One's wants to just touch a person's bike at all times. One's going to the playground. One just grabs the cheese knives and just starts running around with cheese knives at all times. If you think for 1 second anyone got to sit down and have a moment of peace, wrong. I was unaware. I'm sure you would be aware that.
30: Well, your best bet is with your friends at that age. honestly, just pick random parks in Perth, head there by yourselves, put an ear pod in and ring them. Do a group phone chat. That'd be way better than what you do.
8: That's so funny that you say that, because we were literally filming ourselves where we were at various points of the park and then just sending it to each other and trying to have a conversation. Like, Maddie, you'll get to this point eventually because little Theo is how old at the moment?
0: 14 weeks.
8: So get all your catch-ups in now because they don't move.
0: I found a picnic hard with him at 14 weeks.
8: Really?
30: They don't move, though.
8: They're a little blob.
30: No, but people also see me at a kid's park and they go, gee whiz, that bloke's an alcoholic. Why is he double parked? Because I don't know when I'll return to the esky. I don't know when I'll return to the esky.
8: And you don't want to get thirsty.
30: You never know. Like, I could end up a K-away. Yeah, I don't know what I'm doing. So,
8: do you know what
30: I'll take two with me.
8: What came in handy was the little fridgie. Remember we got given the little fridges?
30: Oh, yeah, love fridgie.
8: Oh, wow. Hey, that was filled to the brim with some rosé. And just wrangling toddlers is a mission. Boy, I got my steps up, though. And I'm actually going to tackle Munger after this. I'm feeling fit.
30: I know. I was in your car before. Don't worry. I saw the hockers on the seat. And how dare to? I get the eye cast over me having the double park as I'm walking through the park.
8: Of course.
30: And I know those ladies.
8: Mm.
30: I know they've got wine in that drink bottle.
8: Oh, spoiler alert, we do.
30: I know the Yeti in the fridge is full. I'm 100%. I didn't come down in the last shower.
8: Exactly.
30: You aren't tricking me.
8: No way. Also, if I saw you double park, nothing but respect. Like, nothing but respect. Now I'm here, now I'm in it, nothing but respect.
30: I used to think the mums after school on a Friday at primary school were just a really hydrated group of ladies. They were just big into their water. H2O, set a good example.
8: That is champagne. That is Prosecco. That is rosé. That's a little pissed. That's a little shardy. Anyway, wrangling toddlers, good luck.
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8: On Friday, as we know, Zave came in a beautiful polo shirt. You were ready and raring to go for a golf day for telethon. Fantastic day.
30: Certainly was up at Karrinup Golf Club. A great group of people. I was with the Corporate Sports Australia group. Mm. So they're friends of mine, which was a great day's golf. The weather was perfect. The company was great. The golf was good fun. And they raised a lot of money for the kids. So that's a tick. And we can wrap that up.
8: And I just want to say, you're right. The sun was shining.
30: Sun was shining.
8: And it was a bad day to be mid-strength beer, as you declared live on air on Friday.
30: I said I was going down the mid-strength path, which was the first time ever in my life.
8: Mid-strength only, he said. Mid-strengths.
30: On the course.
8: On the course. Fantastic point. I got a message at 11:03 a.m. from your good friend, Tom, and it was 11 a.m. single fin. Now, I said, technically he's not on the course yet, so I'll allow
30: that
8: it.
30: That plays.
8: That's fine.
30: Clever.
8: So that's all
30: T's
8: good.
30: T's and C's do apply.
8: On the second hole, downhill from here, because what you're drinking there is a Peroni, and that's not. It was not a mid strength.
30: I think that was a 3.5er.
8: I actually ordered it, and he sent me a close-up of the label, and it was not a mid-strength. Hole three,
30: that's where the labelling might have been confusing.
8: Hole three, Matt, it's tucking into a South Coast parallel, and I know them well. Delicious drop, certainly not.
30: Again,
8: mid-strength.
30: Technically not on the course. I was off the course under a marquee.
8: Which is on the course.
30: No, that was off.
8: No, it's not. It's on
30: that
8: the green.
30: That was off, so that's a
8: it's
30: tick.
8: It's on the green.
30: That's no dramas.
8: Then you just had a bit of a pit stop for some beef jerky. Then you are on an Italian indulgence. You are tucking into an espresso martini. Now, last time I checked, espresso martinis were not mid-strength.
30: Again, show me the photo, if you don't mind me seeing. Yeah, as I suspected, not on the course.
8: Yeah, so that's on the green.
30: Under the marquee, so it's not the races. I'm at the marquee. I'm not on the racetrack.
8: And here you are tucking into a Bloody Mary.
30: Delicious, off the course again.
8: An oyster, that it's on the green, though. Like, you're on, so you're on the course.
30: Yeah.
8: And then you're just having a Penfolds red wine and pies to finish.
30: Yep.
8: Which, to me, I was like, yum.
30: So, again, I think there might have been a marquee there.
8: There is a market.
30: So technically, again, not on the course.
8: But you're on the course. Like, it's on the green. It's pit stops along the way.
30: No, but it's off Broadway. Like, you've got to go.
8: No.
30: So technically, I had 27 drinks around 18 holes.
8: Yeah.
30: And not one was mid-strength. But not one was actually on the course.
8: You're trying to get out of it on a technicality?
30: So technically speaking, as I collected the car the next day.
8: Yeah.
30: And everyone was turning up happy, and the Saturday morning was just filled with joy and hope for the golfers teeing off early. I was in my trackies and a hoodie trying to get my car out of the car park. And I was unsure why I was feeling dusty.
8: Yeah.
30: Because technically on the course, I did just drink mid-strength.
3: This is Triple M Breakfast with Xavier Ellis and Katie Lamb.
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30: Bang!
8: Wow!
30: That'll do.
8: I love this game.
5: Now, I will say, because I have us running late this morning, because I'm an expert at this, I want this to be tight, guys.
30: Won't happen.
5: Keep going, Maddie.
6: Okay. Well,
8: we need to spin the wheel first, Matt, to see.
5: All right, you ready?
8: To see what game it is.
5: You want me to do it today?
30: You do it, Maddie. You see if you can do spinning and pressing buttons at the same time.
5: What could go wrong?
8: That sounds different.
30: That's a different wheel.
8: Well, you've brought the different wheel in.
5: Different wheel, still quick draw. I don't know how that's happened, but we're here for quick draw. Are you ready? You know the rules.
8: Okay, the rules. You're going to throw something out there, starting with a letter. First one to get it wins. All right, Zave, you ready?
30: I'm ready.
5: Name something you'd pack for the trip to the Melbourne for the grand final, starting with S.
8: Scarf.
5: Lammy just in there,
8: yes!
5: Alex. Do you want a ding as well?
8: Yeah,
5: ding would be good. There you go. I feel better. Name something you complained about once you'd landed in Melbourne, starting with W.
30: Wheels with landing.
8: Weather.
5: Wheels, I will take from X.
30: Like when they come down too early, bang.
7: When you're landing.
30: The wheels. They don't come down.
8: Weather in Melbourne, wheels landing. Write that down on a bloody post-it.
30: No. So I didn't argue about the first one when I felt like we came in at the exact same time. I just let it go through the keeper.
8: Wheels landing, please.
5: Well, someone has to be first. Name something you'd find in a bloke's shed, starting with W.
30: Wheelbarrow.
5: Ooh.
30: I'm really wheel-themed this morning.
8: That's two wheels.
5: All right. Name something you'd find in the office kitchen, starting with A.
8: Artichoke. Somebody brought artichokes.
5: Okay.
8: Yeah.
5: Okay.
30: You pay it, but it's an outrageous one.
8: Oh, okay. Wheels landing. Because so many people complain about the wheels landing.
30: Well, I'll tell you what, they would if they didn't land. If they didn't come out, there'd be plenty.
5: All right. Here we go. Name something you'd never admit to the barber, starting with H.
30: Hairy peckers.
5: Well, I don't know about hairy. I think you'd admit to the barber.
30: A hairy pecker.
5: Hairy pecker might have it, so which means, Lemmy, you need to stay in the game. X to win it.
30: I think I'm three, Matty. Of one.
5: 3-2, isn't it? Best of seven?
30: Best of seven? No.
8: It's just three.
30: Sound the music, Matty.
5: All right, okay, we'll give you that one. I'm going to take a quick effort here.
8: That could be out there with the worst wheel of games I've ever done. Now, first and foremost, I said hairy.
30: Yeah,
8: so I think it's.
5: Would you not embarrassed to admit that you're hairy to a barber? That's their job.
8: You don't know what was hairy.
5: All right, Ryan Daniels coming up after seven more chances to go.
30: Hairy pecker would be more of a problem. So imagine getting that done by the barber just after the short back and side, please, mate.
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8: All right, so Best of Perth, we are doing this again, and there are five different categories. But we are kicking off this week with Burger Week. So if you know a place where you're just like, that is the best burger in Perth, head to triplem.com.au, vote for that place as many times as you like, because just for voting as well, you can score yourself $1,000. But one place is going to be crowned the best burger in Perth.
30: And as a result of being crowned the best burger in Perth, they'll receive a $5,000 advertising package here on Triple M. So smaller businesses, why not get your little army involved? Yeah. Because if you want your business out there, there's no better way to do it than radio.
8: Gee, I love a burger. But I'm quite particular with some of my burgers.
30: Do you make them at home?
8: No, not really.
30: I make burgers at home. The boys love it.
8: Yeah, and I'm sure I will in time. But at the moment, you know, God, if I'm going to get a burger, I want to go out somewhere delicious. And
30: yeah.
8: Anyway, but I'm quite particular with the burger that I want. You might say I'm a bit of plain Jane. However, these are top five things I do not want in my burger.
30: You do not want?
8: No. Number one, bacon. Get out. It's overpowering. It's all I can taste. I don't want bacon in my burger. Get your bacon out of my burger.
30: Couldn't disagree more. Like bacon with the fat going through it, the sauces wrapping onto the bit of bacon, the chew, the journey, bacon stays. Bacon stays.
8: No, bacon's out. Okay. Bacon and eggs, love. But and I like bacon on its own in my burger. No.
30: What about a bacon and egg McMuffin?
8: Well, different. Like, if we're talking a brekkie burger, different. Okay, I'm talking just like a lunchtime burger.
30: Okay.
8: Speaking of, egg. Get out.
30: Egg stays.
8: No,
30: egg
8: you don't belong here. You don't belong here. It's not breakfast.
30: Jeez, you're just eliminating everything that's good about a good burger.
8: It's lunch or it's dinner. I don't want egg. That reminds me of the breakfast that I had. You know what I mean? Get out.
30: No,
8: you don't belong here.
30: That's twice you've said you know what I mean. I just don't. As many times you say you know what I mean, no.
8: Pineapple. It's not a fruit salad.
30: Pineapple goes in too.
8: Oh, shut up. You're just going against everything I'm saying.
30: If you go through my last Flipside burger, it says add pineapple.
8: Ew. I've only just come to terms with pineapple on a pizza, but pineapple in my burger, absolutely not.
30: Okay, so I'm 3 from 3, the opposite.
8: Beetroot. Now, let me be very clear. I love beetroot in a sandwich. Beetroot in a burger? Nah. Leave. Valet.
30: You're literally just eliminating my burger. Next, you'll say the beef patty, and that'll be my burger gone.
8: Well, a veggie patty doesn't belong here, but I wouldn't order that.
30: Yes.
8: The very last
30: beetroot
8: one.
30: Beetroot certainly stays. I've fallen in love with beetroot recently. Do you know beetroot juice is something you drink before footy? And there was a stage where I got hit in the back and I started weeing red.
8: Yes.
30: And I was like, oh, I think I'm bleeding internally.
8: Yeah.
30: But no, I just had 60 or 70 mils of beetroot juice before the game.
8: Yep.
30: And I'd end up being just soft.
8: And the last but not least, and this could create an uproar, even though the last four have, barbecue sauce. Pass.
30: Maddie's found a button up.
8: Well watch done, Matt.
30: You found one on the fifth. Well done, Maddie.
8: Found one on the fifth.
30: Barbecue sauce could stay. Absolutely. That's 5 out of 5 I strongly disagree with.
8: Yeah, crazy. All right. So
30: what would be on it then? Bread.
8: Your meat, your lettuce, your tomato, your pickle, tomato sauce, onion, and tomato relish.
30: I could eliminate tomato.
8: If you want a bit of chimichurri in there, But barbecue sauce, no. Pineapple, oh, sorry. Is this a fruit salad? No. Egg, oh, breakfast time. You know what I mean?
30: No, I don't understand anything you've just said. Actually, we might just delete this break if we can, and we'll just say Liam doesn't know how to make a proper burger.
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18: Righto, did you see what's going on over in Tahiti? It's the annual Chaupu, the world's steepest wave. Sorry, father of a surfer. Give me a moment to talk about surfing.
8: Oh, no, I'm the mother of a surfer too, Marto. Don't you worry.
18: Righto. Well, I don't know if either our sons will ever be going to Tahiti.
8: Daughter.
18: It is. Oh, daughter is a surfer.
8: Rivers declared she's going to be a surfer.
19: Yeah, oh. I wasn't aware of that. Yeah. It's just a declaration at this stage.
8: Surf.
19: No, does she own a board?
8: Well, she can stand up on a board. We hired one at Noosa, you know, for an hour at the beach there. Just hired one and out she went. She loved it.
18: She can go straight to Tahiti.
8: She wants to be
18: Tahiti.
8: A surfer, she said.
18: Well, no. Well, tell her the waves at the moment. It's the steepest face of any wave in the world, and it's like a metre below. It's it breaks on a metre of and then there's coral. And you just get the shit shredded out.
19: And
18: of
19: I believe it's pronounced
18: Chaupu.
8: Chaupu. Chaupu.
18: All right. Now, did you see the reason I talk about it? Because today in round two, Kelly Slater.
8: So hot.
18: He got through the first round. How old do you think Kelly Slater is?
19: 795.
8: I don't care.
19: Correct.
8: It doesn't matter.
19: No, he's 50, in his 50s?
18: 54.
19: Yeah.
18: 11-time world champion. He is truly the GOAT. You go, oh, the GOAT of this sport. No, there is only one GOAT in surfing. It is Kelly Slater. He hopped back on. He hasn't been surfing the series. But he went, hey, listen, I want to go to Chaupu. Of course, you're going to go, oh, come on in, son. One round one, okay? So he'll be in round two today. Keep an eye on that. You'll be watching because he's up against Gabriel Medina, the world number one surfer. So he's up against the best at home.
19: Have you discussed him before? I think I've...
18: Something Cole Medina.
19: Something Cole Medina.
18: Here you go.
8: Where's he from?
18: Brazil. He's one, the Brazza boys are amazing. Here's a little bit of yesterday.
20: The waves at Chaupu continue to be as ferocious as ever.
21: Oh, my gosh, look at this wave, dude. Oh, my gosh. Oh!
19: I gotta
18: get out of here.
19: Yeah, dude.
18: I love surfing commentators. All right, that's part one of sport. Keep an eye on that. You'll see it tonight, I guess. Rugby league, and, of course, it was, again... Camel To'o.
3: The Pacific push continues. Brian To'o to join the PNG Chiefs on a three-year contract.
18: All right. The cheat. They should be called the PNG Cheats, not the cheat. Oh, tax-free
4: dollars.
18: Tax cheats,
4: you reckon?
5: They still have to fall under the same salary cap, though, and eventually that money will run out.
18: But hold on. It's worth another 50%. Like, they're getting 50% more than everyone else. They don't have to pay tax. It's unbelievable.
5: Yeah, if you had to go and live in PNG. Yeah,
4: let's see how long they stay.
18: I love PNG.
4: You go there for a little bit, maybe win a premiership. Right, the team they're putting together is unbelievable.
18: Joey Manu, Zach Lomax in the centres, To'o, Camel on one wing, Alex Johnson, the record try scorer on the other wing, Luai. They probably need some forwards at some stage, but anyway, because the game's one up front.
4: I think they'll find a few in PNG.
5: Yeah, they're building something, I think. You know, they're going to have a great team. It will be competitive.
18: To'o didn't even go to New Guinea, okay? He came up to Brisbane. The Penrith Panthers said, you've got 7 days and you can only deal with the Chiefs. If you can't get a deal done, and this has only happened in the last week or so, he came up here and met, they flew down, Chamis, et cetera, flew down from New Guinea, met here, went, yeah, I like. Where else is he going to go? He loves Luai.
5: Luai is his best mate. Yeah. And they're talking Nathan Cleary still may get there yet. Could you imagine?
18: Can you imagine?
5: And 5-time premiership winners.
18: Incredible.
4: Penrith, New Guinea.
5: New South Wales.
18: PNG.

0: will be the Dolphins, the Broncos, and the Chiefs.
1: And the Chiefs.
2: Okay. Oh, it's Katoni Sags going there too.
0: And finally, can we warn off? Sometimes you go, listen, bugger off the rest of you, because you see the Australian cricket team is up in Darwin. Jake Weatherald, he's from Darwin.
3: Aussie opener Jake Weatherald is gearing up for a hometown test with a difference, heading back to Darwin, where he was born and raised, for the opening match against Bangladesh.
0: All right, that's the story they're pushing. He needs runs, otherwise he'll get dropped. Mm. Can I just say to you, it starts on Thursday, the test. And good luck to the Australians, sort of. But quite simply, look at my watch. It's August.
2: Yeah, what the hell, man?
0: All right, as Barnaby would say to Australian cricket.
4: Sit down!
0: Yeah, and Stewie McGill.
4: Move on.
0: Listen, cricket, bugger off. We'll say hello to you again in October, where you belong, and then just play summer. But right now, this is ridiculous, and it's Bangladesh.
2: Here's cricket. Rabs, cricket.
5: Yeah. Why don't you shut up for a moment?
0: Yeah, bugger off, cricket.
6: Triple M Breakfast.
1: Let's talk Australian politics. Bit of a shambles at the moment. I'm not sure if anyone else has a lack of confidence in our leaders, but...
0: I do.
1: Anthony Albanese's found himself in a little bit of hot water. I mean, look, this happened a month ago, but it has resurfaced recently. He went on a podcast. You know, he did a podcast with Abby Chatfield last year or the year before, and it didn't come off looking so great. He's done it again. He's gone on a podcast with this Bush Barbie. Nikki Osborne is her real name. Bush Barbie is the character that she plays. And Bush Barbie's asked him, I think, an inappropriate question in the first place, but she's asked him about Kylie Minogue. And she said, you know, basically, would you shag, marry, or, you know, whatever her, that, you know, quick fire sort of type.
2: Shag, marry, date. Because one of them is meant to be kill. Yeah. And she obviously thought that's changed a bit extreme.
0: Has anyone ever found Bush Barbie funny?
1: No. And shame on Nikki Osborne, I guess, you know, for doing this in the first place. But she's trying to be relevant.
2: Why
1: she's trying
2: are you
1: to be
2: clutching
1: funny.
2: Your pearls? Who cares?
1: Well, it's just, it's disrespectful. It leads him into a question that he should have just said pass on. He should have just said...
0: Why was he doing the podcast
1: in the
0: first place?
1: He's 12 months into his marriage and he's saying he wants to shag Kylie Minogue. No. He actually says, all three. I love Kylie Minogue. She's a great chick. I'd shag her, I'd marry her, and I'd date her. All right, so that's the first one. Then he starts talking about the Japanese ambassador's melons.
7: The Japanese prime minister brought a melon.
8: How did he get that through customs?
7: It's a royal melon.
8: Oh, she smuggled... It was a she...
7: She?
8: Did she smuggle it?
7: I don't know.
8: Oh, I'm expecting.
7: Got a couple of melons.
8: She brought two.
7: As you do.
8: She just came in looking like Pamela Anderson.
7: She brought two.
8: Yes, really.
7: And they're beautiful.
1: And he's in a bit of hot water because he, like, you know, his gesture was like two melons. And
0: melon
1: he's done, you know,
0: smuggler.
1: Like the 6-7, you know, the little palms facing up towards the sky. He's kind of like juggled melons, you know, in a reference to maybe her breasts as such, which obviously was not what he was intending to do. But I feel like Nikki obviously has led him, she brought melons, like Pamela Anderson style. So she's kind of obviously led him into it.
0: It made me look at the Japanese Prime Minister for the first time. I looked at the photos.
1: Well, Nikki didn't even know that she was a she.
0: Oh, yeah, because she's Royal Agate, they might have been.
1: That could have been.
6: Triple M Breakfast.
2: It's Census Day.
4: Get your hand off my census!
2: And as we know, we're also...
6: Triple M, the Munted Dog Network.
2: Munted to, like, this level.
6: Triple M, the three-legged, one-eyed, ugly dog network.
1: Well, the people at the Ekka are celebrating the beautiful dogs and the obedient dogs and the ones that can jump things and crawl through things and do all the fancy things.
0: That's not many. That's the creme de la creme of dogs.
1: We want to celebrate the underdog,
6: Triple
1: you know?
6: M, the stinky, drooling, ugly dog network.
2: Ooh. Yeah. Now, we are doing Triple M's dog census right now, 0484101045. Give us your dog name, give us a breed, how many legs does it have, how many eyes does it have?
0: Is it in the census? Can someone check for me how many dogs and cats you got? Is that in the census and what's their name?
2: Yeah, okay. Well,
1: there would be. My girlfriend's got three dogs and two cats.
0: Would she put that in the census?
1: I would think you have to. It's how many people and pets.
0: Well, it's the data we're collecting so Australia can move forward. That's the census.
2: Now, this happened on the show yesterday. Right. We want to do it on 133353. Punny dog names.
1: Benny the Concreter. My three-legged staffy Eileen. I love dogs.
0: Oh, he's got a tripod dog.
2: Come on, you guys get it. It's
0: come
2: a three-legged
0: on, Eileen. Eileen, because it leans up against things.
2: Yeah. took a while, but we got there eventually. Mm-hmm. And off air just then, we were giggling like idiots about...
1: Well, you've got a mate with a dog called what, Dave? Well,
2: Dave Growl. That's Digby. Digby, who made this.
4: Get your hand off my senses!
2: His dog's name's Dave, and you love a dog with a human name, but the full name is Dave.

0: A
1: growl.
0: Growl. Very good.
1: I said a growl.
0: Foo Fighters reference, and I just Googled it, and it came up with one of the most popular punny dog names is Bark Twain.
2: Oh,
1: Mark Twain.
2: What about Al Pacino?
0: Harry Potter.
2: Harry Potter?
0: Indiana Bones.
2: Are these actual names of dogs?
0: Drulius Caesar.
2: I mean,
0: no one has really called their dog Drulius Caesar.
1: Maybe they have, 133353. We don't want, like, dog. Or mate, or Diesel, or Axel.
2: We're looking
1: like
2: for
1: normal names that you would call your dog.
0: Yeah.
2: Fluffy. I want a dog that's called Tiny, who's 62 kilos, like that sort of gear. Is that all right?
0: That's ironic.
2: Ironic.
0: Are you happy to do ironic nicknames? Or do you think people can handle? Well,
1: I met.
0: Can they handle the double barrel phoner?
1: I met a little ginger head cavoodle last night called Ginger. Ginger Ninja. Does that?
0: No.
1: They should have called it Ranger.
0: Yeah. Well, you don't understand puns.
2: This may not be as easy as we thought.
3: The Stinky, Drooling, Ugly Dog Network.
0: Yeah, we're bloody proud of it, and we want to pump up the ugly dogs of Brisbane. Keep them coming.
2: Here's Glenn from Woodend. My South African neighbour, there's plenty up that way, my South African neighbour has a dog named Botha. Okay, it's Botha, Boita, B-O-T-H-A, okay? He says it's short for Botha, his nuts are gone. That's great, a gelded dog.
1: The celebrity ones are good. You had some motto before, Bark Obama instead of Barack and Sarah Jessica Barker.
2: Sarah Jessica Barker was so unreal. Much.
0: Aaron in Boondall, what do you got, punny dog name?
4: Cyrus. Cyrus the virus. We went outside the... Sorry, we went outside the bubble during COVID and got him.
2: Oh, because it was during the COVID virus.
1: Why didn't
2: you
1: call him COVID?
2: Yeah.
4: I don't know.
2: Okay,
1: all all
0: these punny names, this is where they end up.
1: There.
0: No, they both they always end up like this when you hear the punny name. You watch this one will be the same. Yeah.
2: Okay.
1: Corona would have been a good one too.
0: Where's
1: Scott
0: the pun?
1: In Yarrabilba. Yeah.
0: Scotty, what do you got?
5: Hello, guys. My dog's name's Dagwood. Dagwood dog.
2: That'll do, mate.
1: See, that's better.
2: That's great work from you, Scotty.
1: Can we ask what sort of dog? Is it a sausage dog?
5: No, he's a golden retriever.
1: Oh, beautiful.
0: Mm. Okay. Always the same reaction.
1: Yeah. My daughter
2: haven't got a laugh yet.
1: My sister has a dog called Cheddar because it's like a yellow golden lab type situation.
2: Yeah, still no laugh.
1: Yeah.
2: Okay.
1: Corey and
2: Marsden. Corey. There's a lot of pressure on you, mate.
0: Let's go, buddy.
2: Come on, mate.
6: What are you going, guys? My dog's name's Deepa.
2: Deeper
6: as in deeper dog.
2: Finally,
1: I like that one.
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6: 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Marto's thought on sport.
7: Oh, let's wrap a few things up. The Lions Saturday arvo against the Suns.
8: Yeah, come on.
7: Kicked away well in the second half. Do you want to give me your match overview?
8: Will Ashcroft won his dad's medal for the second time.
7: Oh, that bit. Did you see that, Margo? When you get the medal from your dad.
8: And Levi, his brother.
7: They didn't even say anything. Do they hate each other?
8: No.
7: They just hung around his neck and bugging off.
8: Yeah, my wife said that too. No, they were chatting for quite some time after off the telecast. Oh. Levi did well as well. But how about this?
7: Yeah.
8: Hawthorn and Collingwood drew again for the second time this year. There were also two draws this round in the AFL. That means that the Lions stay in third place.
7: Oh, that was the guy who kicked the went for the last goal at full time. He didn't make the distance. No points, draw.
8: So, Margo, his name is Dylan Moore.
7: Mm-hmm.
8: Earlier in the year, he kicked after the siren to level the game.
7: Same dude.
8: Has the ball as the game's ending, kicks it this time. It gets knocked forward, like out of the goal, so it doesn't go through. It's another draw.
9: Oh, no.
8: Everyone's calling him Dylan Draw. His name's Dylan Moore.
7: Hold on, who's everyone? They could get a job at the Logies with that sort of cute
8: comedy.
7: Yeah,
8: they could be riding for Rob Irwin.
7: Yeah.
8: Here's the draw song.
9: Heard a few people, overheard some conversations talking about, oh, who's going to win the flag this year? Lots of people saying Frio and or Brisbane. Table.
8: Yes.
9: So we're in contention.
8: Mm. Yeah, Frio just lost to the MCG, though, so the Lions. We're on again. Three-peat. Marto?
7: Listen, Wallabies, incredible Saturday afternoon as well. Wallabies are actually proper. That Joseph Suaalii got head to his hamstring out of the team. Mm-hmm. He may have been the problem, it would appear. The Wallabies actually went really well the other day. So,
8: win?
7: I don't know what... Hey?
8: Win? Win.
7: Against the Brave Blossoms. I know we're in the reserve. It's the reserve.
8: Sorry,
7: Brave.
8: The what?
7: The Brave Blossoms.
9: Who are they?
7: Oh, dude. Are they named Japan?
8: Did Bob Catter name them?
10: Let there be a thousand blossoms bloom as far as I'm concerned.
8: So did we win?
7: We won. Hold on. I'm giving
9: Japan aren't very good.
8: But is Les Kiss 2-0?
9: I thought Japan was good.
8: Yeah.
7: No, they're pacey and they're tricky and they've got five Australians
9: in
7: their team.
9: They got Queenslanders in their team, don't they?
7: They had four Queenslanders in their team. Anyway, it was a bit of a homecoming. So the Wallabies actually are turning a little corner, but wait until they Yeah, wait until they play proper teams. Okay, so we'll see how we go. Rugby league, there was plenty of stuff there going on. I tell you what, the Tigers hate the Broncos, don't they? Mm. They deliberately lost to the Dragons yesterday. If you don't know, here we go just with quickly. Roosters are on top, okay? We all know that. Roosters on top. Panthers and Warriors are next, only one win behind them. The Dolphins, and that's what we wanted to focus on, are in fourth place, one win ahead of the Sharks. The Cowboys are in a bit of trouble in eighth. And they're
8: top where we were. The finals on the way.
7: The Broncos are 16th in a 17-team competition. And I'll tell you what, when they came off the field, what have you got there? Have you got Madge there?
8: Do you want him storming out? Do you want the first one? Or do you want it?
7: Just
8: a little
7: go
8: bit
7: through.
8: Here we go. Here's a bit of Madge.
11: Yeah. If we turn up like that again in 5 or 6 days' time, we'll cop exactly the same. It's easy to motivate people when you're playing for the Broncos. They're playing for a very good club. Thanks.
8: Thanks.
7: Okay. How do you explain it?
12: No words can explain, like, you know, what happened tonight. I guess it's just a learning curve, you know. But how long will it take for us, you know, learn?
7: To learn? I don't know how long. Here's Madge.
11: I reckon that's garbage, man. We're playing a team next week in the same boat. We're playing for the Broncos. The boys are playing for the Broncos. They've got a badge that they wear. Wait. That is not good enough.
7: Did Dobbo ask that question?
8: But Dobbo is actually trying to defend the Broncos.
9: Yeah, well, he was giving Madge them a reason to try and justify. And Madge is like, no, hang on a second. We're playing for the Broncos here. There's a standard, and we're not meeting that. I don't know if you can find a little bit of audio there. It is a West Tigers fan that's slightly disappointed and is in 1-1, Daniel. But I feel like almost this disappointment could apply to potentially the Broncos as well. Maybe, I know the Dragons got the win, but they're winning the wooden spoon at the moment as well. Disappointment after the game.
13: I'm pissed off. I'm not holding back. They're a bunch of tossers. I'm telling you, I'm done.
8: Well, the last team
9: that could
8: who won
9: to any team at the moment, potentially that's the West Tigers. It could be the Broncos.
8: Well, who was the last team to win a grand final then not make the finals? That was the Tigers. They've been through what the Broncos are going through this year. They've experienced.
7: All right, now we're talking about that game yesterday afternoon on Channel 9. I listened to Gus Gould. He completely lost his mind.
9: Is that a recent observation you've made? Because I feel like that's been for a long time.
7: I think it's gone further. I think the CTE has seeped in and it's completely take over. So that guy, what's his name? Is it Bunty Afoa? He comes on the field. Take it away, Gus.
14: Here goes Bunty. Get up there, Bunty. I love Bunty. Keep saying, I wish my mum called me Bunty. I'd love to have a name like Bunty. Who wants to fight a bloke called Bunty? What's your name, mate? Bunty. Ah, sweet. I'm firefighting now.
7: I wish my mum called me Bunty.
9: He liked that. He was real happy with it, wasn't he? He seems to like Bunty a lot. A little bit like you like Billy Slater, because remember when we talked about Billy Slater?
7: Get him up here. I want to boof him.
9: Said something similar.
8: I want to bunt him.
7: Get him up here. I want to boof him.
8: Hey, can we just address the Broncos again quickly?
7: Yes.
9: Let's
7: not.
9: Grace Walsh gone for the season, right? Syndesmosis.
8: He'd be happy about that.
9: Surgery.
8: Nothing to do with me anymore.
7: I cried myself to sleep last night.
8: Bob Catter popped up again in my feed, and I know we dealt with this at the time when they played the Cowboys, but I'd only just read the actual quotes from Bob. People in North Queensland don't dislike the Broncos. They have a pathological hatred of the Broncos.
9: Well, he was responding to Todd Payton saying anyone north of Brisbane hates the Broncos.
8: When they were losing constantly, this is Bob, I made sure I watched every Broncos game because I enjoyed watching them lose more than I enjoy watching the Cowboys win.
9: You've got that audio in the system.
8: Yeah, here you go. Here's a bit of Bob now.
15: You know, I mean, let there be 1,000 Cowboys blooms, as far as I'm concerned. Oh. You know, but I ain't spending any time on it because in the meantime, every 3 months, a person is torn to pieces by a Broncos fan in North Queensland.
7: Whoa.
8: It's serious up there, man.
16: Triple M Breakfast.
7: I'd like to be positive about the Logies, but it was like the school fete that no kids turned up to. It was just some awkward adults standing around. I watched the red carpet for 7 or 8 minutes and didn't know who one person was. Went, who's that? Who's that? Finally, Chris Brown was interviewing people. Oh, God.
8: Oh, why do you do it to yourself? I mean, this guy's hosting.
17: See, I'm Robert Irwin. Of course I've got a rhino in my backyard.
8: And you know what he does to your blood pressure?
7: Yeah, I know.
8: Why do you do it?
7: All right, well, you tell me. Now, he's got a team of script writers, joke writers. This is how the Logies work, everybody. Sam Pang did last year, and Dave Hughes did when he did it. You know, they have a team of comedy writers, but the thing is, you've got to have some comic timing. You can't just read, like, this is what AI's done for people, too. Oh, that's funny. No, sometimes it's not.
18: Just a quick little bit of housekeeping. Unfortunately, Karl Stefanovic didn't RSVP tonight. Which means we didn't have to hire quite as many bartenders. But we've kept him a spare seat, just in case. It's over there to the right. The far right.
8: Yeah. Not bad.
7: People who need a new job in television were the ones laughing. If anyone had a secure contract, they refused to laugh.
9: Nah, Sherbo refused to laugh at anything last night. Him and Natalie Barra looked like a bag of fun.
8: They're just thinking about the alarm clock.
7: Did get on to make Robert Irwin look funnier. They got Todd Woodbridge up at one stage, and he was with the little girl who played Yvonne Goolagong, which won one of the awards too. Hilarious, Toddy Woodbridge.
18: First time Gold Logie nominee, Todd Woodbridge. And she's up for most popular new talent, Eloise Hart.
7: Here he comes, here he comes.
19: I used to play a little bit of tennis back in the day. Have you seen me play at all?
20: Todd, I'm 10 years old.
8: Got him.
7: Oh, that was a gag. That's right.
8: Got that.
9: No, he said, I've won 21 Grand Slams, you know, and then she went, yeah, but in doubles.
7: I didn't see her.
9: She got him good one in that one. There was a few notable mentions, of course, being, you know, Australian TV's Night of Nights. Everybody,
7: I stopped watching.
9: Anybody who can get an invitation wants an invitation. I saw Chrissy Swan whinging on her show on Nova that she didn't get invited this year.
7: No.
9: And so they got the events planner who does the guest list and how it's determined who gets an invite and who doesn't, and it's up to the networks who they want to invite.
7: Right.
9: So desperate to want to go.
7: Hold on, no TV weathermen there?
9: Not that I saw, actually.
7: You okay
9: with
7: that?
9: Dan normally goes. You've been a few times. My husband's been. When he was working for Fox, he went to the Logies. He said it's a bit of a snooze fest.
8: You two are welcome. I politely declined so I could come here and press your microphones on.
7: We could have done without you.
8: You'll just say thank you, right? I'm dedicated to radio.
7: No, listen, we're not bagging the Logies because they've always been poor. It's not as if this year was a bad down year.
9: But Channel 7's coverage of the Logies, incredible. A few notable mentions. Robert mentioned Carl. He also mentioned the fact that David Hughes was missing and Kyle Sandilands, of course, you know, three big names.
7: Did he give him a bit of a slap, Kyle?
9: Well, the same sort of, cringy gag work. The big night of nights, it was all about who was going to win the Gold Logie. I think Julia Morris was up for it. Alison Langdon, Sam Pang, Robert Irwin.
8: Yeah, Irwin was up for it.
9: A few different people.
7: Lisa Miller from Mustard Dogs.
9: Miller.
7: That's a good show, the one on ABC. They won something or other.
9: Very cute.
8: Positivity.
7: I know.
8: Thank you.
7: Won something. And hold on, Todd Woodbridge won best something or other.
9: Best entertainment show. He won best entertainment show for the pushy,
7: tipping thing.
9: Tipping Point. That's it. Thank you.
7: Have you seen it? It is
9: Sam Bang won the Gold Logie. Yeah.
21: And the Gold Logie goes to Sam Pang. Sam Pang tonight, have you been paying attention to front bar? Sam Pang.
9: Presented his award by Sharon Strzelecki from Kath and Kim, Magda Sabansky. She had just spent the day as an intern at Australia Zoo, and Robert asked her how she went. She fell in the tiger enclosure. It was hilarious.
7: This is like quarter to 11 last night. She was dressed up in khaki.
8: She was dressed up in khaki. Wasn't smiling. He's going, I've got a 3:30 alarm. I'm going
9: to
8: go here.
9: Sam Pang got up to give his speech.
7: How did he go?
9: Well, he kept getting interrupted.
22: It is a big honour. I've obviously been involved in the show the last...
21: Sorry. Don't mind me.
22: I won't. Okay. Being here the last 3 years, I know what we all need. I'm going to keep this very, very short. I'm going to do 3 songs.
9: Everyone's a comedian.
7: Bang is a comedian.
9: Sam was interrupted yet again by Sharon.
22: I wanted to firstly congratulate all my fellow nominees. I'd also like to thank all the people who voted.
21: Stan?
22: Yes.
21: Do you want to play a record?
22: No, absolutely not. Here we go. Sharon Strzelecki.
9: Yeah, there's a bit of that gig. Anyway, Sam Pang, Logie winner. We might have him on the show at 10 past 8.
8: Maybe. Good wrap-up, too.
9: He can give us all the behind-the-scenes action, you know, where the actors stop acting and they pretend to be themselves.
7: Yeah. If we can't get Sam Pang, can we get Todd Woodbridge? He makes me laugh.
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14: I think we all know what happens if you're an ugly dog at the Ecker. Jay Webby turned up yesterday, Australia's international dog, Dagwood dog champion. Listen, we're talking about competitive eating here. You get Joey Chestnut, we all know his name, the greatest American eating champion. There's Kobayashi, the Japanese champion. And our guy, we had him on the show a while ago. Is it James Webb? Is that Joey?
15: He's not what Joey Chestnut.
14: No, that's our man. Yeah. Our man.
15: This is Jay Webby.
14: Jay Webby.
16: He is jacked. He looks like a bodybuilder. He doesn't look like... No. They're normally big boys.
14: You haven't seen him recently. Oh, he's starting to get a little bit of an eating gut.
15: Well, there's all that protein. They normally do chicken wings and hot dogs and all that sort of stuff, but a few carbs sneaking in.
14: Did you
15: in.
14: See that? All right. So this man, our man, top Australian born, he once ate 249 chicken wings in 10 minutes. 249. Get that in there.
15: We indulged in a few Dagwood dogs at the Ecker last Tuesday. The thickness of that batter, that wall, I mean, Jesus.
16: I won yesterday. I doubled up, Margo.
15: Did you, little piggy?
16: I got another piggy there. I love a Dagwood dog. Not this so much. Not as much as Jay Webby.
14: You're not kidding.
17: The annual Dagwood dog eating competition. Reigning champion James Webb, better known as Jay Webby, can eat, attempting to break his own record.
18: My record's 20, so hopefully today I can get 21. Yeah, use as much ketchup as I can.
14: 10 minutes.
18: See, there we go.
15: Why would you bother? You set the record. No. Just let it go.
16: He gets paid to eat.
15: What am I doing here?
14: The guy gets Brian out of the cannon. They pay him. They play the drivers. They pay the fireworks guys. And they pay the world's Australia's greatest eater.
15: Set a world record.
16: And you save money on the groceries.
15: A record that you've already set.
16: You're getting fed this and getting paid. Margo.
15: I ate my way through the Ecker as well, but no one was paying me. It cost me.
14: It's not bad, though. You get paid, plus you get a free feed. And don't worry. Here we go. I know you all want to know how he went.
19: Three, two, one, let's go!
17: A hard-fought showdown. Dog after dog, the country's number one competitive eater coming in on top once again.
15: They dip it in water or something, don't they, to make it?
14: A lot of sauce. A lot of sauce. And he drinks water to wash them all down.
16: The hot dogs go in water. Hot dogs, right. They wet the bun.
14: I got disappointed.
15: Did they take it off the stick? Because it's really awkward, you know, when you take the first bite and then you take another bite and then the stick gets caught in the back of your throat. Yeah, it's going to slide it off.
16: It's really awkward when someone's taking pictures of you. Margo, when we're at the air, just taking pictures of eating Dagwood.
14: Somebody thought it would be funny. Oh, look what Margo did.
15: They edited out the Dagwood dogs. I put something else there instead.
16: Can you not?
15: Saving that for a rainy day.
14: Oh, that's not funny. Anyway, so he had to fly back to Sydney. Can you imagine?
15: I think it's hilarious.
14: Can you imagine?
16: Constipated or diarrhea?
14: Can you imagine sitting behind him, like on the flight? There'd be things. 18 Dagwood dogs in 10 minutes.
15: A few fluffies.
14: And then listen to him.
18: Oh, no, I'm good. It was easy. I want to go get some donuts now or something like that.
14: Oh, donuts. I want to go get some donuts. Hey,
15: Dagwood
14: listen.
15: Dogs into donuts.
14: Can we just have a bowel cancer alert on Jay Webby?
2: Triple M breakfast.
14: Hey, listen, can we shine a light, which we don't often do, on our audio producer for this show, the man who, well, he does everything.
2: Yes. Triple M, the three-legged, one-eyed, ugly dog network.
14: That is Rick. Yeah. That is his voice, our man.
15: He would have done that ridiculous Bobcatter audio that you just, where you inserted the Broncos into all the Bobcatter bits.
16: And he does these ones. I didn't realise that we were.
2: Triple M, the Greta Thunberg Network.
16: Are we?
14: Are we, Joe?
2: Triple M, the Motto Shithorse Network.
14: Yeah, okay.
16: Work,
15: he did that one
2: Triple
15: up for fun.
2: The Spiffy Fuffy Network.
14: I shined the spotlight and he didn't ask me to or anything. I didn't ask permission.
15: He's a big Kangaroos fan.
14: Oh,
15: loves
14: no.
15: the Kanga.
14: So he's long-suffering. Mm. And I said to him, mate, you've lived up here for nearly 30 years. You can change the Brisbane Lions as your team any time you like. He said, no, you can't do that.
16: God, you know what he said?
19: Kanga.
14: That's not him. But Rick plays a big role without us ever talking about him, so I may as well give it a run now. And I don't know whether his son will appreciate that. He said, you know what you should talk about? You should talk about
15: the thing is,
14: my son.
15: Just to pull the curtain back, you and Rick sit in the audio dungeon for about an hour every morning and you discuss the weekend that was. You talk
14: how
15: about
14: much rum we drank.
15: 40, the rum. You grab a few bits of, you know, audio from the news and you kind of, you know, you have
14: he's
15: a beautiful...
14: my first voice of the morning. He's the first person I talk to in the morning. I love him.
16: Anyway, what did Darcy get up to?
14: Bloody hell. All right, no. Well, Darcy's, you know, mid-20s, about 25, I think Darcy'd be now.
15: About the same as your Harry.
14: That's right. And my Harry will do anything for to find a chick. Anyway.
15: For love.
14: And that's what this is. For love. That's what
16: for
14: this,
16: one night love.
15: Looking for love, but in all the wrong places, these two.
14: All right. I may as well say it straight out. 133353. What extreme measures have you taken to procure a route? Have you got me, everybody?
15: Oh,
14: what
15: no.
14: have you done? Because Darcy has no interest in art or anything like art. He went to an art gallery with a young lady the other day, and Rick said to him, why? He said, there's a chance I might get one here.
16: It might be easier with our bloke's motto to ask right now, what haven't you done for me?
15: Did he get laid? That's the question.
14: Can someone...
15: Did it work?
16: Someone buzz Rick.
15: Did going to the art show with the girl pay off in the end?
16: I think I've got audio of the session right here.
19: Kanga.
16: G on the Gold Coast. Come on, let's go quickly.
14: Did you get a shag? What did you have to do to get one?
20: A mate back in the day noticed along his travels that there was a lot of good swords that used to get to the Hillsong Church, so he said we should check it out. So Sunday we went along to the Hillsong Church, and sure enough, there was a lot of glamours there. And
14: really?
20: He did procure a route, actually, and happened to procure the daughter of a minister.
14: Oh, stop it.
15: They're always the worst, they say.
20: And she was a very naughty, dirty daughter.
15: Hang on a second.
2: Triple M Breakfast.
14: Don't say I didn't warn you. We told you Thursday. We told you Friday. Don't watch cricket, test cricket, in August, especially not in Darwin.
15: Ooh, what happened? We spoke to Merv the other day.
14: He had a fishing trip booked for yesterday. Yeah. It actually went into day four, but not for very long.
21: The Giant Slayers have beaten Australia in Australia for the first time.
15: Oh, no.
14: Good one if you got on Bangladesh last Thursday morning before it started. They're paying 20-1.
15: Who wins?
14: No one. Well, not me.
15: Is it that we weren't good or that Bangladesh were surprisingly much better.
14: Bit of both. They played normally, and we think we're...
15: Where do we struggle? Batting, bowling, fielding? What was the problem?
14: All of that.
16: Cam Green top scored. That tells you the story.
14: First time he scored a ton in Australia. He needed it.
16: He's our youngest player too, mid-20s. Everyone else. Nathan Lyon's nearly 40.
14: We'll get to Steve the over.
15: Smith.
14: He's a, everyone's
15: no
14: a,
15: good.
14: He scored 40 and 27 or
15: is
14: something.
15: Is our boy
14: like that.
15: Travis Head there? What did
14: he
15: do?
14: Yeah, he scored wide first innings, not second innings. Here's the Bangladeshi captain. He was quite. This is their greatest victory in the history of Bangladesh cricket.
3: This is the biggest win so far, Bangladesh cricket, in any format.
16: Yeah, never done it here. Never won a test match on Australian soil.
14: Mm-mm. And it was the largest loss. It was the worst loss by any Australian team in the history of cricket in this nation.
3: It's not the desired result by any means, and I think the standard we hold is a bit higher than what we played this week, but
14: imagine you're a Darwinite, you had Sunday, you had ticket to Sunday, go I'm on it. It lasted about an hour and a half or so, and then
16: Bangladesh got bowled out for 40 by Australia A. Mm. By the reserve team, Margo, smashed these
15: guys.
16: Well,
15: put them in.
16: We should have.
14: Thank you. And that's what, as we said, Cameron Green is, 27 or 28? He's the youngest member of the team. There's no one else under the age of 30. We've spoken about it before. Father Time, when it comes knocking, it waits for nobody. It just wipes everyone out. And finally, punter, here, Ricky Ponting here, makes it quite clear. He called for this. This was a perfect chance to blood some youngsters. We didn't, and Haydos backs him up.
4: I think it's inevitable they have to make change. I mean, I was on the record at the end of last summer thinking that this was the ideal time to start to regenerate this team.
22: And I would start to look for a refresh and a refit, actually, at that top of the order.
14: You play cricket in August, you get what you deserve. This Saturday in Mackay, they're playing the second test. Ooh. And I'll say again, don't watch it. Hold on, it's on Channel 7.
15: It's like not to bet on your horses, and then we don't, and then they win.
14: They don't very often win, do they?
16: There's clearly some good players in that Australia A team if they pumped them. Just have a look down there. Pop a couple of them in, surely.
15: But as you said, August, too early for cricket. We're not ready yet.
14: Not for getting beaten by Bangladesh. Jeez.
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3: Every time I talk about houses now, I'm always nervous because you don't know if it's a positive or negative and people are worried talking about them. Some people have missed out. Some people are in. But anyway, what is happening in South Australia at the moment is there's a lot of first-home buyers actually buying in at the moment. South Australia and Tasmania are the only states that experienced a bit of growth. And Peter Malinauskas has... very happy about it because there's a 20% jump in first homeowner loans at the moment in the June quarter, which, as I said, is going against all the other states. But it sounds
4: 20% jump.
3: Yes,
4: that's
3: because
4: significant.
3: It is significant. But is it? I don't know. I'm worried about it because at the same time, as long as they can they can get through the. The short term, because a lot of people are saying house prices are going backwards at the moment. So jumping in and going backwards is not necessarily a great thing. But if you can get through that and then get out the other side.
4: So you want to wait till it levels out.
3: Well, no one tells you when the perfect time is. But, most people that you speak to say prices are going to go backwards for a little bit, maybe 12 months. But when you buy a house, you don't buy it for 12 months. You buy it for 5, 10, 20, 30 years.
4: Yeah.
3: So in the long run, you always come out in front. So hopefully they can get through that.
4: And, if you want to buy them and flip them, it might not be the right time to do that.
3: No. And first-time owners don't do that anyway. So
4: there
3: you go.
4: Matt Rowell. Brownlow winner.
3: Yep.
4: Gold Coast footballer. He was famous for eating the blades of grass.
3: He still does it every week.
4: Yeah, that's right. And it went globally viral.
3: With his bare feet and gets it one with the deck before he goes and plays.
4: Yeah. So he has another ritual that was caught on camera and it's quite unique. It's something he does with the balls or the sherrins before he plays the game. He
5: decides, I'm going to sniff all the match footballs. Have a look at them. I'm going to sniff them all.
6: What for?
5: To find out which one's my favourite, Andrew.
6: Right. So he can tell by the smell.
5: Apparently.
6: It's like a Labrador that just knows how to find the right scent.
5: I know what his career after footy could be. He'd be at the airport.
3: Yes. That's Jason Dunstall talking to Andrew Gaze on Fox Footy. And... so he was crawling around along the ground like he was stalking and
4: his
3: smelling the football.
4: His feet were on the ground and his hands were on the ground. So his ass is up in the air, full, and he's got the short shorts on
7: presenting.
4: He's full like, when the great apes are on sort of the crawling around? That's what his posture's like. And the man is huffing away. Yeah. And I got to say, something's going on with that guy.
7: Really? He's
8: sniffing balls.
4: Yeah.
8: It's going on.
7: What is he doing?
3: We used to muck around at training and, smell the pig skin. And, you're going to get the kangaroo skin and get, you're going to get plenty of it on the weekend. But he's going next level with his weirdness here.
4: I don't think he's behind the wheel. I think his OCD's taken full control. Because that is not – you look at that vision and you go, he's doing it like that because he has to. I think he has to be in that position. I think he has to sniff him left to right. Otherwise, you just go down and just pick him up one at a time. It looked like he does that because he has to. The way he crouches down on the field too to eat the grass, it's like it worked one time.
3: Well, it did. And then he won a Brownlow medal and now he thinks he's got to eat and sniff everything.
4: Oh, my God. Jesus, God forbid they win a grand final.
3: Oh,
4: he's never coming back.
3: He won't want to sniff the next thing we're going to talk about because otherwise he'll be all over the shop. But in Melbourne on the weekend, they found a tractor with 300 kilos of cocaine in it. If Matt Rowell has a crack at that one, he'd be cuckoo.
4: God forbid it works and then he has to do it every week.
3: They tried to import 300 kilos of cocaine
4: in
3: a tractor and they sniffed, well, they didn't sniff it actually.
4: They
3: found that there's a few abnormalities with the tractor coming through customs and there you go, 300 kilos of cocaine in the old tractor.
4: My goodness. Sam Pang had a huge night last night. He didn't host the Logies, Robert Irwin did, but he had a massive win. He won the Gold Logie.
9: I'd like to thank my family. They know how important they are to me. I'd like to thank the one in this country and the secret one overseas as well. I'd like to thank my mum. I mentioned my mum before. She's celebrating her birthday, so happy birthday, Mum. I love you. just once, it'd be nice if you said it back to me.
3: Oh, Pangy.
4: You're funny, man.
3: Well done, Pangy.
4: Very well loved,
3: so that's
4: man.
3: For work on the front bar, and what else does he do? Have you been paying attention?
7: Yep. And Sam Pang tonight.
4: Mm-hmm.
3: Sam Pang tonight.
4: Yeah, it's his talk show.
7: Yeah.
3: Is that any good?
4: Yeah, it is good, actually. He's pretty good at getting the guests to relax and actually open
7: give
4: up.
7: Something.
3: Yeah.
4: Sort of a Parkinson type, you know,
7: operator.
4: Setup.
7: Yeah. But yeah.
3: He loves his Asian gags, doesn't he?
4: Yeah, he does.
7: He plays into that.
4: He
7: for
4: does.
7: Sure.
4: And you know what? Like, I think people enjoy it.
3: Yeah.
4: It's like he gives them permission to have a bit of a chuckle where they don't normally feel comfortable.
3: No one else can use those gags, so he knows we use them.
4: He's got a lived experience. He's had to deal with all of it. So he takes advantage of it. I mean, yeah, I love him. And he's such a delightful person in the industry.
3: Are we getting him on today? We're trying, aren't we?
4: Good God. I don't know.
3: He canned me again last week on the front bar.
4: Did he?
3: Yeah.
4: I think he won.
7: That was funny.
4: A huge portion of the award was for particularly canning you over the years. That was part of the criteria.
3: Well done, Pangy. Gold for Pang.
2: And the gold logie goes to Sam Pang. Sam Pang tonight, have you been paying attention to front bar? Sam Pang.
3: Oh, the Logies are on last night, and the winner of the gold Logie was Sam Pang, and he joins us now. G'day, Pangy.
10: Good morning. Good morning, Mark. Hello, Loz.
3: Do
10: How
3: I have to
10: you?
3: Call you Sir Sam now or not?
10: King will do fine, Roo.
3: King?
10: King will be
3: King
10: fine.
3: Pang.
4: King
10: No.
3: That's got a good ring to it.
10: Listen, you know me well. Nothing. Okay, fine. If you're happy to go with it. The next time I see you, if you do not call me King, you have to give me $100.
3: I'm going to go with King Pang because that sounds good.
4: Because he's a tight ass. You'd never give up
10: $100. Yeah. Exactly.
4: How was your night, Pangy? I always think the gold one, it's so cruel to the people who lose because you have to hold back on drinking all night in case you have to make a speech. And then you lose and you're sober. And I mean, so you must have been relieved when your name got called out because you held out for a good reason.
10: You make a good point, Liza. You have to, I think you've got to keep yourself tidy. And then it gets later and later and later, and then it gets to the to the moment where you're looking up and Magda/Sharon is standing there with an envelope, and you go, in 10 seconds, I either have to get up and do a speech or I just continue sitting in my chair. It's weird, like a good clap and all that stuff, but I kept myself tidy, but it's a long night, but what are you going to do?
3: How do you feel? Has it changed your life? Like, when you woke up this morning and realised you're a gold Logie winner.
10: Are you going to ask me if it's changed me? Mm. I mean, it's 8 hours ago.
3: Yeah, I know, but when you woke up this morning, did you feel a little bit different?
10: Yeah, I did, because I was on an hour and a half sleep, so I didn't know where I was.
4: Where are you going to put it? Or you can answer.
10: I haven't thought about this. The original question. No, I'm happy. It was a wonderful night. You know how much I jokes aside, I'm very happy and lucky to be part of the industry. I love it. I feel very fortunate to work on the shows that I do. They're great. So I wanted to pay the moment, give them a proper pathos or whatever it was. So, it was way too sincere. I accept that, but where I'm going to put it, I'll tell you what I'll be doing. Walking, because I'm out of contract with all shows at the end of the year. I'll be
3: You played well in a contract year.
10: Just pop it under the table in front of everyone, and then we'll have a chat.
3: What about, is this part of your payment for hosting it last year? I've got to win it next year or something. Sounds a bit sus.
10: There you go. You had to do it, didn't you? You had to just bring it down.
3: It seems a little bit convenient.
10: You reckon there's an agreement, Kiribilli agreement?
3: I'll do it this year. Let me win it next year.
10: All right, you got me. There you go. You got a scoop. There you go, Ruth. That was the deal.
4: Now, there's a string of sort of Hollywood people who've fallen off after winning an Oscar because they've nothing to strive for anymore. They've reached the pinnacle. How are you going to stay passionate now that you've reached the top of Everest?
10: I think it'll be pretty easy considering the shows that I'm on. Front bar on Wednesday night. How do you reckon that's going to go?
3: See the Logie on there on Wednesday. I can see it up on the bench or up on the bar.
10: It'll be up Mari's end, by the way. I don't think we'll be getting it off him. I'm very, happy to just keep on going and Mark knows this. It's good to just work. There's shows that I'm on. Nothing really changes. You know, I've got to have him paying attention tonight, front bar Wednesday night, you know. Just, yeah, things go on. Things move on pretty quick.
4: Now, it is an incredible achievement, and in earnest, you should be really proud of yourself, but there's obviously been quite a bit of bullying in this interview, and I'm sure there's going to be a lot. The tall poppy thing makes it really kind of awkward to win awards in Australia. Is there a bit of embarrassment, or do you just, you're actually able to just enjoy it?
10: It's a good question. When I got announced as a nominee, I was there for that with the other nominees. Then I just went on holidays for 6 weeks. I wasn't on telly. So I ran an interesting campaign. It was quite underground and guerrilla.
4: Yeah.
10: So, like I said, I think what will say, you know, there's no chance of that happening, but I just, it's great that the shows I'm on just, they're on and they continue on. I'm happy to keep working.
3: Anyone play up at the Logies? Oh, yeah. I saw Fev was there. Like, did he do a Brownlow performance, or was there anyone that got out of control, sort of hit the champers a bit too hard?
10: The news has already travelled to Adelaide, has it?
4: Oh,
3: yeah, did he really?
10: Fev got the votes, I think.
3: Oh,
10: wow.
3: No! You know, after he stuffed up at the Brownlow, no one could get you couldn't get any sort of amount of beers for about 3 to 4 years after
4: there's
3: always
4: one.
3: They slowed down the drinking.
10: No, I know, mate. I know. I've never seen you more upset for those 3 or 4 years. I've never seen you. He just walked around with a dark cloud over your head for 3 or 4 years until they opened back up the bars.
3: Well,
10: it was amazing.
3: The Logies will be no good for the next few years, by the sounds of it. But well done, mate. Yeah. Congratulations.
10: Thanks, mate.
3: You've now won a gold Logie. Add that to your collection, mate. Congratulations.
4: Fantastic.
3: And look forward to the next time I see you. I'll be calling you King Pang.
4: King Pang.
10: You can call me King Pang. Also, Roo.
3: Yeah.
10: Did you pick up on my beautiful tribute to your commentary last week on Front Bar?
3: Of course I did. I had about 4,000 messages
4: reminding
3: me about
4: Monday,
3: it.
4: Tuesday,
3: I really
4: Wednesday,
3: appreciate
4: Thursday.
3: It.
4: Yep.
10: Mate, go and study anatomy for just do something where.
3: Yeah.
10: Oh, wow.
3: I've educated my kids since then about where to put it instead of where I put it. All right. I've got a couple of teenagers at the moment, so timely reminder. Good on you, King Pang.
4: Do as I say, not
10: all
4: as
10: right.
4: I do.
3: Congratulations and well done on becoming the gold Logie winner.
10: Thanks, Roo. Appreciate it. Bye, Loz.
4: See you, mate.
11: What? Jazz and Dimmer. Down the back. Shields Jewellers. Biggest range. Unbeatable prices. Just like me footy tips. Never wrong. Good on you, Shields.
3: Oh, she joins us every week. She's our favourite Ditmar and our only Ditmar at the moment. She's Port Adelaide's biggest fan. She's Dits' second cousin, Shazza. How are you feeling about Port's loss on the weekend?
12: Loss? What are you talking about, Roo? The Port girls beat Freo in WA by 21 points. We're off and racing.
3: Yeah, no, I mean Port's men's side. They lost to Melbourne by 76 points. It's your biggest loss ever to the Demons.
12: God, are those blokes still playing? I thought they wrapped up back in July. I've moved on to the AFLW now, Roo. Where is my cousin Ditz, by the way? He's not being managed, is he? Just resting your old players? Is Toby Murray filling in for him as well? Not that you'd notice if he was.
7: Oh, no. No, Shaz, we actually have a bit of a mystery case running here at Triple M at the moment. Ditz has been kidnapped, last seen on Friday night.
12: Kidnapped? Are you sure? Because he has a habit of wandering off after a few savs. Technically, this is an interesting fact. A Ditmar can't be classified as missing for at least 14 days. Right. We were just using too many police resources, so they changed the laws. No, that's really interesting. Dix has been kidnapped the night before the Port game. They couldn't have taken Jack Whitlock. I mean, God.
3: Oh, he's a young fella. Let's move on to the Crows, Shaz. What do you think of their loss to Freo in the West?
12: Oh, Roo, the Crows, you know. What a difference a year makes. This time last year, you know, the lid was off. It was on a 2001 Space Odyssey. But now, you know, trying to get that lid off, it's like trying to open a pickle jar after a bucket of the Dirty Bird, you know. Slippery fingers.
7: Shaz, is there anything you'd like to say about Tex Walker after he announced his retirement last week?
12: Oh, Tex, yeah. Look, I mean, I know Tex and I, we've had our run-ins over the years, but, yeah, just a big congratulations on the great career, mate. You know, just some big shoes to fill down there at the Crows next year without your Tex, and buy shoes on me and earmuffs. So, yeah. Oh, Ditz would have loved that one, you know. I'm really feeling his loss this morning.
3: Yeah. Hey, Shazza, did you see Port hit a new record of 80,000 members? I mean, I'm not sure about that. many of them probably pets, aren't they?
12: Look, I don't see the problem with having pets under the membership, Roo. I mean, I've got 8 pit bulls and they're all members, you know. And this is a bit of a hack for the fiscally frustrated out there, okay? So if you're trying to pinch a penny, I've actually signed up Wayne, my de facto lover, under the pet membership banner because it's cheaper than the human membership.
3: Right.
12: And I figured, you know, he drools, he humps me leg more than the dog. So, you know, I'm not breaking any rules technically, I don't think.
3: All right, sounds legit then. Good on you, Shaz. We'll chat next week, eh?
12: All right, calm the power.
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9: What a weekend of footy, and I learned a little bit in a few different places. I had to go to Perth on Friday for the Freo v Adelaide game. That stadium is the first time I've ever been there, Optus Stadium. It is a beast.
10: First time you've ever been there?
9: Yeah, I haven't travelled over to the stadium before, so it's been in existence, I think, for about 8 years.
10: Right.
9: But what a coliseum it is. It's an intimidating venue, and that's why Freo have got a great home ground advantage over there. But they broke a record as well. 9 games in a row, over 50,000 people.
10: Wow.
9: So that's bigger than Collingwood. I thought Collingwood would have done that before, but no other AFL club has ever done it before. So really impressive stadium over there. But a couple of other things happened in football over the weekend as well. We had 2 draws on the weekend, Hawthorn and Collingwood. No score. It's a draw. 2 teams Hawthorn and Collingwood have played each other twice and had a draw twice. That has never happened in the history of football before. Plus, Dylan Moore, who didn't score, had a shot to break it up in both games, and they're now calling him Dylan Draw Moore. That has never happened before. It's the first time since 1977 that we've had 2 draws in a round, because Carlton yesterday drew with Western.
11: So as it transpires, the missing pieces of the puzzle were there. They just needed to look to the man with the hoodie. Finally, it's finals.
9: Yeah, so that hasn't happened since 1977. And in 1977, guess what happened in the grand final? A draw.
10: Oh, my God.
9: Spooky. So, yeah, I learned a few things over the weekend in the world of footy. Wow.

0: Jazz, our producer, what did you learn over the weekend?
1: Good morning, guys. I've actually been sitting on this a long time. So we've all heard of penicillin, right?
2: Mm-hmm.
1: Yep.
3: Give anyone listening, just we've heard the word, but what it actually...
1: So it's like the main antibiotics that's used to kill viral infections. So most people, if they get like an ear infection or...
3: Amoxicillin,
1: a lot of people would have had it. Millions would have had it. Well, it was discovered in the 1920s by a Scottish scientist, but it wasn't like usable. It was just a molecular form.
3: Mm-hmm.
1: In the 1940s, an Adelaide scientist called Howard Florey, who was based at the Uni of Adelaide at the time, and his team were the ones who made it into a usable medicine and completely changed modern medicine in the world, saved millions of lives.
2: Well, they often talk about penicillin being the greatest invention of all time.
1: It tops the list often in terms of medical
0: discoveries. Number one antibiotic, you say?
1: And
3: it was the first proper antibiotic that... Before penicillin, you could die from any... you'd get a cut on your leg, you'd get a rotten tooth, People were dying because they didn't have very good germ theory as well. So... It's literally the reason why I'm probably alive because of it. I'm sure I would have been.
1: All of us would have used it.
0: So a person from Adelaide converted into a what? Usable drug.
1: A guy from Adelaide converted it 20 years later from its molecular form into a usable drug. That's
3: a good
1: question, actually. What does he own? The uni now, maybe. But he won the Nobel Prize in 1945 for the discovery, and it's gone on. It would have saved millions.
3: From Adelaide.
2: That's crazy.
3: We don't talk about that enough.
1: That's our claim to fame. I can't believe
0: wouldn't
1: I
0: have patented it and made an absolute.
3: I don't know, actually.
0: Fortune
3: maybe
0: out of it.
3: What was his name? Florey?
1: Howard Florey.
3: Howard Florey. I'm going to Google now. Howard Florey net worth.
1: But yeah, I'm not sure about the money side of it, but pretty incredible when you think about the lives he saved.
3: No patent profits.
0: Why?
3: It didn't do it.
2: Silly
3: he did not patent penicillin, believing it unethical to restrict access to a life-saving medicine for personal financial gain.
1: He actually did a good thing. That's rare in this world.
3: Well,
0: someone else would have profited out of it.
2: Yeah.
0: Guarantee you.
3: Oh, there's someone rubbing their hands together. But that is awesome.
0: Oh, good on you.
3: Jazz, I love that.
1: Yeah.
0: Mm.
3: Oh, mine's really boring now. I learnt that when you think of big cats, leopards, tigers, lions, I would lump cheetahs in there. With the big cats.
0: Bigger than your average cat.
3: Do you know that there is no recorded human death from a cheetah? They don't attack humans at all. They refuse to do it. I mean, you wouldn't want to put your kid in a room with one, but there are no recorded human deaths. They just don't do it. The other cats obviously have eaten people.
2: You can potentially just go up to a cheetah or be near a cheetah.
0: They're fast, aren't they?
3: They're very fast. Catch them. But their jaws are not made the way they're not structured.
0: What
3: the
0: do
3: way
0: they
3: the
0: eat
3: other
0: cheetahs?
3: Big. Good question. Probably small rodents. Yep, they eat meat, but it'd be smaller game, like rodents and rabbits and things like that. But I was just shocked by that. If I saw one, I would crack my
0: snacks. Didn't Ditz thought he saw one in Africa, but it was a lawnmower?
3: No, he saw, that was, yeah, the, yeah, he did think it was a cheetah. But no, he said he was around cheetahs and the guys working there were like, mate, it's all right. They're not going to come for you. And he said,
2: stop crying.
3: Why am I not bloody near him? Get him away from me. It didn't relax.
1: The big red cat doesn't
3: have his own kind.
2: Yeah.
3: So there you go.
0: All right. So be relaxed around cheetahs.
3: That's right, man. Chill out around a cheetah.
0: In some stage in the next month on the TV, someone's going to die. From a cheetah attack.
4: First recorded human death.
0: Yeah. I can see it. I can feel it.
2: Rude, it's a loss.
3: No.
2: Triple M.
5: Get ready to play Triple M's Battle of the Sexes.
6: Ladies, come on.
5: And you could win an easy $250.
0: All right, let's head to Aberfoyle Park. Good morning, Josh.
7: Hello, guys. How are you going?
0: Yeah, very well, thanks. Josh, what are you up to today, mate?
7: Just heading into work, mate.
0: Yeah, what do you do for work?
7: I'm a physiotherapist.
3: Nice. I need help with my shoulders. I'll talk to you off here. Josh,
7: I always get that. That's always the first thing people say.
3: I know. Everyone's got a lot of tension out there. Do you play along, Josh, in the car?
7: We do, yes. Me and my daughter together.
0: Oh, cool.
3: How do you go normally?
7: Not too bad.
3: Okay.
7: We'll see what happens when the pressure's on.
3: Yeah, that's
0: exactly.
3: Right.
0: That does funny things. All right, get ready. You've got me as your lifeline today, so good luck there. And you can win $250. Let's head to Henley. G'day, Jess.
8: Good morning, guys.
0: What are you up to today? You a teacher, Jess?
8: Yeah. I'm just coming from the gym and I'm heading into school now.
0: Oh, what a start to the day.
8: Yeah.
0: How many days a week you do that?
8: Five.
0: Wow. Yeah.
3: Gym, pre-teaching gym every morning.
8: Oh, yeah. Summer bodies are made in winter.
0: You're a weapon, yes. Jess. You're an absolute weapon.
3: What year level do you teach, Jess?
6: I teach year 8.
3: Oh, wow. You need a, you do need the gym, I think, for your mental health and just for your physical strength.
0: All right, yeah. $250 bucks. You got Loz as your lifeline. You ready to go?
6: Ready.
0: All right, here we go, Josh and Jess. Question number one, which gender is more likely to floss their teeth?
7: Josh? Female.
2: Yeah. Women are roughly 26% more likely to floss daily.
0: Right.
3: That's incredible.
2: We are filthy.
3: Don't you feel like there's stuff in your teeth if you don't floss? This is people who don't floss. You get, don't you feel it in there?
2: I'm too busy.
3: It's uncomfortable.
0: That's what dentists are for.
3: I have floss in every room of my house.
2: You're a flosser?
3: Yeah.
2: Wow.
3: Who won the gold Logie last night?
6: Jess? Sam Payne.
3: Yes, Jessie. Nice. 1-0.
0: On social media, what does POV stand for?
7: Josh.
2: Ooh.
3: Josh?
7: Point of view.
3: Mm-hmm.
2: Is that 2-1?
3: Yep. What animal appears on the Lamborghini logo?
7: Josh.
2: Ooh.
3: Josh?
7: That'd be a horse.
2: Jess, do you want to have a crack?
6: Oh, Lifeline?
3: This is making me really stressed. I didn't read this question until just then, and I'm panicking. I think I could be insane, but is it a bull?
2: You've nailed it.
3: Do you know how insane that is?
0: Come on.
2: Crazy.
0: Don't make it.
2: Got the boy question.
3: No, I really, I did sort of know that in the back of my mind, but I... Yeah,
2: well, you've turned it into a thriller now.
3: Chills.
2: Too old. Sudden death.
0: Righto, here we go. What is the name of the fictional fashion magazine in the Devil Wears Prada?
7: Josh. Lifeline.
0: No.
9: Lifeline.
0: Never seen the movie.
2: If Ditz was here, he'd probably get it. But
3: you know what? He probably would.
2: Honestly.
3: I don't know the answer to this.
2: No. Really? Yeah. And it's like one of your favourite movies.
0: Sorry, Josh. I can't help you, mate.
2: Oh. Well, that means it turns over to Jess. Have you got a clue?
6: I think it's Runway.
0: She's done Runway?
3: Yes, it is Runway.
0: Good on you, Jess. $250 bucks. You've been rewarded for getting up and going to the gym every day. Well done. What are you going to do with the $250?
6: Oh, I don't know. I'll probably take the girls out.
0: Take the girls out?
2: Girls night.
3: Yeah. Girls night.
0: Girls night.
3: And Josh in Aberfoyle Park, you probably make $250 off me when I come see you for my shoulders. So there you go.
2: Everybody wins.
0: Good on you guys. Wins. Thanks for playing Battle of the Sexes.
2: Yeah, we played it this time every single morning. It's Roo, Ditz and Loz, Triple M.
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3: Now, when bad things happen to you and you work in radio, there's this sort of, you've got a two brains going. You've got, I can't believe this is happening, and then you've got the other brain going, shit, this is good content. and that was what happened to me on Friday. We had a charity lunch, which we were going to for work, and it was for Puddle Jumpers Backpack for Kids and Catherine House, and it was at Station Road, and our boss Vicky had organised it and raised a bunch of money, which was awesome. And I got there early, which never happens to me in any, it's never happened in the past, but I had enough time to run to the loo in the train station because it was sort of walking through there to get through. I thought, yeah, I won't get to the event and then have to say, sorry, guys, I've just got to run to the loo, go before. I thought, gosh, this life feels good at being organised. Just pop into the train station loo. Now, the train station loos are a bit like an airport loo in that the door is really far away from the toilet.
0: Right.
3: Because people have, like, suitcases and stuff. They give you a bit more room in there, which is fine. Didn't think too much of it. Go in, hang my bag, close the door, switch the lock, hang my bag on the back of the door.
0: Beautiful.
3: Now, what I don't realise is that my bag then rests where the lock is, okay? So I sit down and I start to pee and I start to hear a noise and I look up and the door is opening and my handbag has unlatched the lock on the door. And I'm...
0: How far away? You can't reach over and push it.
3: Tried to reach out my leg, won't touch the door.
0: Too far away.
3: Too far away. And I'm going, oh, God. Oh, God. Oh, God.
0: Did you
3: just
0: say something?
3: I said, oh, no. Oh, no, no, no, no, no. And there's people in there, Roo. There's lots of people in this toilet. But nobody's walked past just yet. And I go,
0: oh,
3: please.
0: So someone hasn't pushed it. Just the wind's opening it.
3: It's just the weight of my handbag has changed the street. Do you know what I mean? Like it's just slowly opening. And I'm sitting.
0: Oh, I've got a couple of questions, but it's not appropriate.
3: No. I was, you can imagine. Anyway, and I'm sitting there covering everything up with my hands and sort of pushing my leg forward and trying to touch the door.
0: Any people walking past?
3: Well, two teenage girls with backpacks and sort of not the kind of teenage girls that normally, I'll be honest, I'd be a little bit, I'm scared of them because I find teenagers really intimidating.
0: Yeah.
3: They had like cool hair with pink streaks in it and one of them had a nose ring and I was like, oh, sweet, look.
2: Like mean girls.
3: Yeah, and in that moment, time sort of slows down and you can go, all right, this could be bad. You know, these girls could take a photo of me or something here, you know what I'm saying? But never judge a book by its cover, because I went, oh, my God, are you okay? And then they pulled the door closed for me.
0: Oh, that's
3: and
0: nice.
3: I said, thanks, girls. And they stood there and held the door while I finished my wee. We all sat there in silence while we listened to me pee, and they held the door. And then I pulled my pants back up and went
0: and
3: out there.
0: You, then you come to lunch.
3: I think about seven people walked past before that who saw it and didn't help me. And, yeah, it was truly horrifying. And I just want to say, you know, I understand that you do make the loo a little bit bigger, but I think you need to do it the average human leg length distance from the toilet, because what do you do?
2: Yeah, these things
3: you can't stand up.
2: Yeah,
3: maybe there's nothing
0: check
3: you can do.
0: The lock's actually shut.
3: Well, or move the bag hanger to the wall. You know what I mean? Like, because that it was almost like by design. Common. It just I hung my bag, the bag sat, and it just flicked the switch.
2: Yeah.
0: It's just I think it's just one of those things, Loz. I don't know if you can blame them for that one.
3: It's my fault. It was me. And I think when you go through something like that, you go through these 12 stages of grief, don't you?
2: Yeah, yeah, for sure.
3: I think I'm still at anger, to be honest. Okay, I can't wait to get to acceptance.
2: Okay. That'll come.
0: How come you didn't tell us about this at lunch on Friday?
3: Well, I sort of didn't want to disrespect the fine people that you know, we were raising money for charity. I didn't want to make people.
0: It would have been a good story up on the microphone.
3: Yeah. That was, when I was doing the, when I was doing the raffle, just quietly.
0: Would have filled a bit of dead air in between the bits.
3: Yeah. That's right. Yeah.
0: By the way, I've got a story for you.
3: We've got Purple 14, and have you guys ever been to the train station toilets?
2: It's rude, it's a Loz, Triple M.
1: Triple M's rude, tits and Loz for breakfast. Triple M
3: breakfast. Working from home is a contentious thing. Some people love it, some people don't like it. Some people think it's good for business or bad for business.
0: I think in Victoria, Loz, they're just trying to mandate a rule that they have. You have to allow them to do it a couple of days a week or something.
3: Well,
0: like a real serious policy.
3: I think it's, you know, some people say it kills the city, which I think we can agree it has changed, you know. But they're starting to notice that people aren't necessarily, they are actually quite productive when they're at home, even if they're missing out on certain things. Well, yes, they are, and it's not necessarily in the way.
0: Who are we asking?
3: They're doing all sorts of studies at universities and things on people putting Apple Watches on them, tracking their productivity with their work and everything. So one of the things they're finding is that the people who work from home really benefited from short micro breaks that you wouldn't get when you're at the office. So you might be sitting at your desk for 2 hours straight, and even though you're working hard, you're not achieving as much because your brain is exhausted, your eyes are tired from the screen, there's noise around you, ambient noise, someone keeps interrupting you with a question.
0: Well, they don't go and have coffee breaks and chat breaks at...
3: Not at the rate that... Not in the same way. So they'd have more like designated times where they would go.
0: Right.
3: Whereas at home, people were going whenever they felt like it. Whenever their body just needed it, they'd go to the loo, they'd go get a coffee, they'd go into the backyard, take the dog out for a wee, maybe put a load of washing on, only like a few minutes at a time. But what the studies show is that when they got back to their desk, they were much more productive, less stressed, and able to actually concentrate for that block of time and get more work done.
0: When I'm at home sitting at the table trying to do work, I get interrupted by the postie all the time delivering goods.
3: Right.
0: Yeah. So that would happen at most people's homes, wouldn't it?
3: Yeah, there'd be a bit of that. So that would be a couple of minutes a day. But it's more about the psychology of how do you get the most out of someone? When do they feel the best? And a lot of people don't really, you know, I suck in an office environment. It's not good for me. I do need to be around people, so it's a bit tough for me because I need to have sort of be inspired by people. But there's something about the office that drains the life out of me. So some, you know, my sister-in-law works heaps.
0: What about when you're home? Are you capable of focusing and working from home?
3: Mm-hmm. Not well. I need most of my jobs are creative. So the ones that my professional career jobs have been about collaboration. So it's better for me to be around people.
0: Right.
3: But if you're a data analyst or doing tech or whatever, and you don't need to have someone next to you to inspire you, or whatever. And, you know, you can get it done. I think that there's pros and cons to it. I think.
0: So is there any confirmed data about productivity, like 100% honest, non-biased research done about working from home and working in an office yet? Have we actually got anything? Has anyone?
3: I don't have any of it in front of me, but not anecdotal. From what I've read here,
0: who wrote that? Like, is it that
3: it's
0: person?
3: It's University of Queensland. Do I know why News.com wanted to publish this article? I don't know.
0: You know, half the articles we read now always got a slant for some
3: that's
0: reason.
3: That's a whole other conversation about, you know, why would they, you know, that's a good question, Ru. Why have they published this today? What's their
0: motivation? If you were starting up a business right now, would you rather your people work from home or work in the office? Seriously.
3: It depends on the business. But if it was a big corporation and I suddenly was I'd want my employees to be the most productive that they could be and the happiest with most job, you know, and I wouldn't want to just.
0: There's a lot of things to take into consideration in there with parenting and kids and driving in and parking.
3: From the mums I've spoken to, they've gotten back into work a lot sooner after maternity leave because they were able to work from home a few days a week.
0: Yep.
3: And so they were able to keep their jobs. And also not have to worry so much because they could put a load of washing on, they could get the chicken out of the freezer, they could take the dog out and do the things that their brain is half at home when they're at work because they've got to manage these two worlds. So it works for some people, but other people it doesn't. But I thought that was interesting.
0: Yeah. Gen Z are eating for convenience at the moment. Now, Gen Z are people born between 1997 and 2012, which makes them 14 years old up to 29 years old.
3: 29? Right?
0: So that's what we're talking about, I think, for Gen Z. They eat for convenience. One in three of them skip dinners. Doesn't sound like they really plan for their meals, which, you know, if you're at the younger end of it, that's probably not hard to believe. But I wonder where that goes to when they get a little bit older. Do they change? Do they adapt as their lifestyle needs and responsibilities change or not?
3: I have a theory that it's two things. I think it's staying at home with mum and dad for a lot longer because, you know, people are living at home with their parents till later now and meals being done for you to a later sort of point in your life. So you're not necessarily cooking as much for yourself. You're not learning those skills. So then when you get out of the house, it's not a sort of ingrained thing and you just go, I'm just hungry. I just need to eat. So you're probably doing a lot of rotisserie chickens and bread and stuff like that and, you know, simple stuff. And also if people are working, both parents now, if you're a Gen Zer that's in your late 20s and you're married and you've got a little kid, most people, both parents are working. Mum used to just be able to, you know, she had a bit more time in the day because she was at home so she could cook and put a bit more effort in and, it's hard. I get sick of meal prep. I get sick of coming up with ideas too.
0: I'm sure everyone has forever. So the lad in the paper is a son of an Italian mum and dad, and his mum used to work two jobs and always have a meal every day. So no matter how hard they work, they always put a meal on the table. But
3: he just waiting for someone else to come and do it for him, or is
0: it? Well, I think there's a bit of that. Yeah. A lot of Italian lads don't cook a lot.
3: I think a lot of people
0: get food prepped for them.
3: Used to it being done for them, maybe by mum or dad. Hammerstein, Hamish, you told us something interesting off air.
2: Yeah.
3: That you have a very robust meal planning system at your house.
0: Yeah, so give us your family situation.
2: So I've got me, my wife Emily, and two girls at home, Ivy and Mia. One's a teenager, one's in primary school. And dinner was just a headache all the time. So I stepped in and I came up with this system, and it's a little bit convoluted, but it works really well. There's like a dinner Bible. And that's got all the meals that are in rotation that we eat all the time.
0: What do you mean? You can check in and find out what we're having on Wednesday night.
2: Well, essentially, we whip out the dinner Bible on a Sunday. All the meals are separated into categories. So you've got five categories: rice meals, pasta meals, meat and veg meals, meals that you eat with your hands.
0: Or you plan Monday to Friday.
2: Yeah, and I plan out the whole week. We all get to pick a meal each. So that's like your meal, but it's like, we all get one category as well, so it mixes things up. So you're
0: only
2: not having
0: for dinner?
2: Yeah, only for dinner.
0: Okay, yep, cool.
2: Yeah. So we have the whole week planned out each night. Everyone knows who's cooking, you know, whether it's me or Em.
0: this is incredible.
2: Yeah, and there's no doubling up, so it's not all rice and it's not all chicken. And it's like,
0: you can't use other ingredients from someone else's meal and stuff.
2: No, we don't get that. It's not that prohibitive.
3: Who touched my sour cream? But it was the tacos.
2: What we do is we do cross the meals off. You know, as we go.
0: Who goes first? Like, who gets out of the four?
2: That's the thing. We've got a big spinning wheel as well. Oh, so you spin that and that decides the category. No, we use one on the phone, but yeah.
3: You use a phone spinning wheel?
2: Yeah.
0: Sounds like fun, though.
2: Yeah, it is. It does make it a bit fun and everyone gets up and about.
3: And I bet it makes grocery shopping really easy.
2: It does, because I handle that as well. So
3: can I ask, how many meals are in the Bible?
4: That's a lot.
3: Like,
4: that's a lot.
3: Over 20?
4: Yes. Oh, yeah, oh, absolutely. Oh, that's probably like at least 100 meals in
0: I might come and live at your gym. You're going to embarrass all of us.
3: Can I just say, Hamish, you should market this? The food Bible. And
4: The dinner Bible.
3: The dinner Bible. Yeah, yeah. And everyone can... That and then you should have an app that is connected to Woolies or something so people can order from the
4: This is growing. This idea is growing.
0: We need to go deeper into your weirdness. You're in Matty Rao territory over there.
4: Oh, wow. Yeah.
0: Sammy the Turk. You've got two girls daughters. And a wife who works as well. So how does your house work?
5: It's a bit chaotic and not nearly as well planned.
0: No one's going to live up to that.
5: Oh, my God.
3: We should have finished on the food.
5: So my,
0: feel inadequate?
5: Yeah, a little bit. I cook a bolognese on Sunday, and we have that every second day during the week. And then on the other day...
3: I can't eat it anymore, Dad.
0: And you're not even an Italian family.
5: No, but...
3: This is going to be the most Anglo-Bolo you've ever seen.
5: Listen, what I can do is the bolognese, if they start getting bored of that... I throw a can of beans in and some Mexican spices... And it's Mexican night.
3: Chili.
5: Yes.
7: Wow.
3: You reckon they the toucan slam.
5: The toucan slam. We don't want bolognese. No worries.
0: Easy.
5: Problem solved.
3: Now, we have someone in the studio who is actually the only person here who this article's about.
4: I was hoping you were going to run out of time.
0: How old are you, John?
4: I'm 25.
0: Oh, you're right in the guts of Gen Z.
4: I'm in Gen Z territory.
5: This is a man who can't cook a cup of tea, by the way.
0: He used the water out of the tap.
4: I'm pretty sure this breaks pretty long.
3: Lano Woodley came in and he asked for a cup of tea, and Tom just looked at him like, I don't know how to make it. That is one of the most incredible. So, Tommy, do you have any? And I know the answer, but I need to ask anyway. You don't cook, do you?
4: Not renowned for my cooking, no.
3: When you say not renowned, have you ever cooked?
0: Okay. Mum makes dinner.
4: Very basic, yes.
0: You're at home?
4: Yep.
3: Dad cook?
4: Mostly mum.
3: Mostly mum?
4: Yeah.
3: Will you
0: move out ever?
3: Learn.
0: Will you learn?
4: Will I learn? That was actually my New Year's resolution.
3: Was to learn how to cook.
4: And it's currently August.
3: Okay.
4: I haven't quite made a lot of progress on that. But
3: I actually think Triple M has a social responsibility to teach the young men of Adelaide how to cook.
4: Yep.
0: So would you reckon you'll move out at some point? Like, seriously, in the next few years?
4: Yes, that's movement's in place, yes.
0: For how long?
4: What do you mean for how long?
0: Well, next year or the year after or 3 years?
4: Next year, yeah.
0: Okay, and then when you do that, and if you can't cook...
4: I'll be in a bit of trouble.
0: You'll be on Uber Eats.
3: People either get really fat or really skinny because they stop eating because they can't cook or they start ordering pizza every day.
0: You'll be ringing Mum for recipes, won't you? How do you do this? And we all did that.
4: I'll be ringing Mum and Hamish for recipes.
0: Yeah.
3: Step one, turn on the stove. Oh...
0: Mum!
5: How do you boil an egg? You've got to learn. It's a basic life skill.
3: Gotta learn.
4: I'll come around to yours as well. Yeah. It's all of those. Triple M.
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33: And the gold logie goes to Sam Peng. Sam Peng tonight, have you been paying attention to Brabba? Sam Peng!
34: I'd like to thank my family. They know how important they are to me. I'd like to thank the one in this country and the secret one overseas as well.
1: Yes, Sam Peng has won the most coveted award in TV, the Gold Logie. About time.
3: I would have been so disappointed if he didn't win it.
1: He was winning.
3: How many times? Do you know how many times he's actually been up for the Gold Logie?
1: I think only two.
3: Not that many.
1: Maybe one or
3: not
1: two.
3: Not like Julia Morris.
1: No. Poor Julia's up every year. I feel like Poe's up every year.
3: She's been up quite a bit.
1: Poe's up.
3: Blake,
1: he's won.
3: He's won. He's won twice.
1: Twice,
3: has he?
1: Yeah. No, he's won at least twice.
3: Yeah.
1: Lisa Miller's name gets thrown around a lot now. Ali Langdon is always around now.
3: Can I say one thing from the Logies, but Kat, how good was our man looking? Yeah, you, mate, you looked good, brother. Fire. I'm so glad because we helped you pick your outfit.
1: Yes, we did.
3: On Friday, you showed us a few options, and I was so happy you went with the one we said.
1: Thank you. I told everyone I was doing interviews. A lot of rival radio stations saying, "Yeah, Kat and Woodsy." They selected what I wore. I'm pretty sure I wasn't being recorded.
3: They reckon
1: when
3: you
1: I was
3: were saying
1: them.
3: Kat and Woodsy who?
1: No, they were.
3: Who were they?
1: But it was very slimming. And if I get asked how many times again by anyone if I'm on Ozempic, to be very clear.
3: Now, you're one of the only ones who weren't.
1: Yeah, yeah. To be very clear, I want to be on, I want to go the other way.
3: I
1: want to be on the protein. But I got asked that plenty of times. But there was a lot of fun. The funny thing was, I was meant to be on the red carpet at like 3:10.
3: But the show didn't start till 7:30.
1: You got to get upstairs by 6.
3: Jesus.
1: And they hold you in this room for an hour and a half. Didn't start till 7:30. So I didn't want to go in that room. So they
0: they brought us through, and I come up really late because I was waiting for Robert Irwin.
2: Oh, your man.
3: Yes.
0: The man, Robert Irwin, who, first time hosting, big job, mate.
3: Massive job. He did a good job.
0: I thought he did a good job.
3: Here's a few little snippets of what he did last night.
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5: Apparently, I hear that Channel 10 is also developing a reboot of Hughie, We Have a Problem. And I think it's called, Hughie, We Have a Problem. Just a quick little bit of housekeeping. Unfortunately, Karl Stefanovic didn't RSVP tonight. We've kept him a spare seat, just in case. It's over there to the right, the far right.
0: Very good.
2: I'd like those ones. They were great.
0: Very good. I got asked a lot about my knuckles because you know, guys, how my knuckles are all cracking from the
3: shoes. What is going on there?
0: We have the air conditioning very low in here. We like it. My knuckles have cracked. Woodsy's have cracked at stages, but yours are all right.
2: Mine are all right at the moment, actually.
0: I told everyone I got in a fight with Hughie.
2: Oh, really?
0: Yeah. Well, I was defending Hughie because punters were trying to fight him what he said about the government.
2: Oh.
0: You know, he's a political correspondent now.
2: It just changes each day.
3: It does.
0: So it is the day after the Logies, and I got down to the red carpet. It was a long, long, long night. I left Cronulla at 1 p.m.
2: What time did you get home?
0: I got home about 10:15, 10:30. I stopped a couple times. I got back just in time to watch Sam Peng received a goal.
2: Right. Nice.
3: Okay.
0: But I didn't watch it.
3: Okay. Fair. Were people drunk? Like what
0: people
3: happens?
0: Were. Yeah. So it's the way it starts, because I'm at Channel 10, you all go in, you meet in different areas before it. Channel 7 will meet at a hotel, Channel 9 and whatnot. And you get couriered over by your own respective network. Now, usually I like to do the red carpet with someone because you bounce with them and it's a long time. Yeah. So I probably got to the carpet, probably 3:30 by the time I started.
2: Did you have anyone with you bouncing?
0: Georgie Tunney. So she's
2: beautiful.
0: And she's fun. She gets it.
2: Yeah.
0: So I did literally every bit of radio and TV that was there because we had a big Triple M sign there behind the Logie. I actually moved it.
2: Yeah.
0: There was all signage for whoever sponsors it. The big Logie that they have on the carpet, kept moving our Triple M ones.
3: Oh, yeah.
0: Because it was sort of hidden if you're looking front on. I was like, no, we're going to get that to the side so you can see it.
2: Did anyone see you do that?
0: Of course. Oh. But no one does anything.
2: Yeah.
0: Everyone's fine. I met a lot of our listeners.
2: Okay.
3: Did you all got there. The tickets? Amazing.
0: Bronwyn, she's like, I was singing Bon Jovi. A lot of fun. And everything was going well for probably the first hour and a half on the carpet.
2: Yeah, nice.
0: About halfway down.
3: It's a long time.
0: And then it got a little bit, it sort of comes to, it feels like you're about to enter a sold out NRL game.
2: Yep.
0: So everyone's trying to get through the boom gate, right? Everyone's trying to just get through. And I'm trying to dart around the side. And there's all these cords running across from the cameras.
2: Okay,
0: so I'm a bit like, whoa, guys, watch out. This is dangerous.
3: Watch your heels. Yeah. Watch your kitten heel. That'll get wedged in there.
2: That's right. Isn't it? Yeah.
0: And I saw the Today Show, the morning people coming through. So I'm like, hey, guys, how are you?
2: Is it like Danica Mason?
0: Danica Mason was there, looking great, pregnant.
2: Yep.
0: Talking to, I think it was Tom Steinfoot, James Bracey.
2: Oh,
0: then I saw Sarah Arbo.
2: Yep.
0: And I haven't seen her for years. And, well, she was pregnant the last time.
2: Yeah,
0: I saw
2: she was, yeah.
0: Right?
3: She was
0: well
3: about
0: on TV.
3: To pop.
2: Yeah,
3: yes, so yes, and then it all went
0: and
3: down.
0: I said, she's looking great. I said, hey, Sarah, how are you? She goes, good to see you. I don't know her, but I just know of her. She knows me. And then I just said, how's it all going? How long until the babe, bub?
2: A little bit of small chat.
0: Yeah, how long to the bub?
2: Okay.
0: I didn't realize.
3: Oh.
0: She had the baby 3 weeks ago.
3: She did.
2: Bro.
3: So
2: that's like a cardinal sin. You
3: that
2: never
3: is
2: said
3: the
2: to a
3: one
2: woman.
3: Thing.
0: But she was looking great.
2: You should have said, how's it all going?
0: I then did that. I said, that's what I meant. 3 weeks old. That's what I can't hear you.
3: Oh, she knew.
0: Yeah.
2: You just put your
0: And then
2: foot
0: I just kept
2: it,
0: pointing at the ground saying, don't trip over the
3: Watch your kitten heel. Watch your kitten heel.
2: What was her face like when you said it?
0: Deflated.
3: Oh, mate.
0: Because she was probably not, you know. She's probably not overly keen to be there, like a lot of people.
3: Absolutely not.
0: She's got a 3-week old.
3: She's there probably 15 minutes and a bloke asks how far along she is.
0: Yeah. Yes. And to make her feel a little bit better, I don't know why I did this because I was too far
3: no,
0: down.
3: Yeah.
0: Well,
3: no.
0: I just said, it was bullshit what happened to Carl.
3: Oh, that would have made her feel better. Well, you can tell by the way he knows his sport.
8: He's a sports reporter and here's his report. Woodsy's sports report.
3: Oh, Woodsy, our Bulldogs, unfortunately having a bit of a stinker at the moment.
2: Oh, they are. They're in a little bit of a rut. 22-6 loss to the Rabbitohs the other night. Geez, and you talk, at the time, we thought that was their season done and dusted.
3: Yeah.
2: But Cowboys, they could not beat the Eels.
0: Can't help themselves, the Cowboys.
2: They're just leaving just a little bit of breath left in the Bulldogs. But the Cowboys, they do have the bye this weekend. So that's 2 points, I'll guarantee. They need to win the next two, or at least one, just to sort of solidify themselves in the top eight. Then we go to the Warriors on Saturday night. Wow, they made another statement on the Brisbane Broncos. Honestly, the Broncos were pathetic. You don't want to say it, but there's a lot of dramas going on up there that we don't know, that something must be happening behind the scenes, because
0: effort areas is their strength under Michael Maguire last year.
2: And the player, they've still got like 6 to 7 Origin rep players in their side that any other team would love to have.
0: It was disappointing. If you're a Broncos fan, mate, you've got to be disappointed. That's queuing the ruck stuff.
2: Mate, and then talk about the most biggest disappointment, mate.
0: Oh, bro.
2: Our Tigers losing to the Dragons. The Dragons have got the wooden spoon, so Tigers have lost to them twice this season.
0: I'm watching in the toilets, right?
2: At the Logies, yep.
0: I'm having a lot of fun with different radio stations. I-98 in Wollongong. They're doing a live reveal. Yeah. Ah, you're down 24 hours. Like, the game's not over yet, guys. And I look and I was like, shit, it is nearly over.
2: It's getting there. It's getting closer.
0: They're 8 in a row they've lost the Tigers.
3: Jeez.
2: And then this week, do you know who they play this week?
0: Don't tell me the Panthers or Roosters.
2: The Roosters. So it's just one of the, when you think you can't get any worse, you come up against a red-hot Sydney Roosters side. But the biggest one of the weekend, Bowie, is our side, the Cronulla Sharks. The ones that, you know, this is a side that last 2 weeks, they played the Eels, they got beat by them, and then they play the Canberra Raiders on the weekend, and they should be in the top four, Cat.
0: Well, so losing to the Dragons, they were going to come back and make a statement. They're at home, Saturday afternoon, packed stadium, playing Canberra with nothing to play for. And they dished that up.
2: And like I said, it was just like the Tigers. Like, that was the wooden spoon as the Dragons. That's the side you should be getting. That was 4 points that they should have had. They lose Braden Trindle with the first try of the game.
0: That hurts.
2: He dislocates his shoulder. Hopefully he will be back by the end of the season. But it's all gone downhill since one person came out and had this to say.
0: The Sharks will not only make the grand final this year, they will win the grand final. That's AI, mate.
3: Oh, the mock.
0: Hey, I still have hope.
3: It's DJ Yeller.
0: I've still got hope. Guys.
3: Now it's you.
2: I've done it as well. Don't worry, brother. We've all been there.
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7: 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You're crazy.
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3: A wonderful opportunity to score yourself 2 tickets to Paul Kelly Live from King's Cross at Potts Point Hotel, if you can get this stat correct.
0: 38% of newlyweds say they miss this the most from when they were single.
3: Ooh.
0: What is it? I'm going to go to both of you guys today for this Monday.
2: So what are you saying? When I was single, what do I miss?
0: Yeah, so 38% of newlyweds, so people who just got married, or let's just say people who are married.
2: Yeah, yep.
0: What do they miss the most from when they were single? I know what I miss.
2: Oh.
0: What do you miss?
2: When you just sort of have that thought of, you know, I just want to go to the pub now. Like, you don't have to ask permission anymore.
3: Yeah. Yep.
2: Like, when you're in a relationship, you go, you don't mind if I go with the boys for a couple of beers. And whereas when you're single, you just go.
3: You do what you want.
2: Just get up and just go.
3: Yeah. When I had a friend over the other day, I was describing she's like, what are you doing for your weekend? And it was like I was reciting porn. I was well, on Sunday I'll get up maybe at about 9 o'clock. And she's And I was like, then I'll just wander up and go have a coffee. And she's like, oh, my God.
0: We'll go to the Kings game whenever I want.
2: Yeah.
3: And then I'll catch up with friends for lunch. We'll probably have a few rosés. Oh!
2: But then you look at, if you don't feel it, you can just stay home all day.
3: Exactly.
2: And don't have to bother doing anything.
3: It was honestly, it's beyond their imagination.
0: I love talking to you on the other side of that, Kat, when you've had your goddaughters as well. And how traumatised you are. And they're like the easiest kids in history.
3: Yeah, no, I still.
0: And one of them wanted lunch. And then the other one wanted to shower.
3: It gets brought up all the time that I forgot to feed one of them.
0: Yeah.
3: It is.
2: Oh, that happens all the time.
3: Oh, mate. I went home just going, I can't believe I forgot to feed one of them.
2: Really?
0: But they don't eat for ages sometimes.
3: No, and they shouldn't say anything.
0: Kids won't eat for like 10 hours. And then they'll eat 4 meals.
3: Yeah.
0: Feeding them's overrated.
3: Just keeping them alive.
0: Keeping them alive is a drama.
3: Jesus.
0: You're right. 38% of newlyweds say they miss this the most from when they were single. Kat says, Woodsy says, just go to the pub.
2: No, you don't have to ask for permission, brother.
3: They're not asking permission.
2: Yeah, not asking permission, man.
0: Yeah, but you're not going to the pub. Like, I'm not going to the pub. Like, asking for permission, but I'm not even trying to ask for permission on a Saturday. Hey, babe, races are on. Tigers are playing again.
2: No.
0: She'd be like, no.
2: No. You promised me you'd do the washing.
0: You promised me you'd stop talking about Kat and Woodsy. Kat, 38% of newlyweds say they miss this the most from when they were single. Tricky one for you because, you know, you can do whatever you want.
9: This is
2: Kat's been in relationships, mate.
9: I have. You have? But It's been a while.
0: You're in a relationship.
9: I'm actually in a relationship.
0: How is Gary? Where is Gary?
9: Gary's, look.
0: What did you do to him?
2: Gary, no.
0: What did you do to him?
9: Look, Gary's currently deciphering the levels in the jacuzzi with the chlorine. It had a bit of a pong over the weekend, so I've sent him up there to fix it.
2: He had a pong?
9: No, spa.
0: Deciphering or siphoning?
9: Well, both.
0: That's good.
9: Yeah.
0: I'm picturing him siphoning it, like when you take petrol out of it. Out of a car, sucking it out with the tube.
2: Got a hairball cut in there.
9: Yeah, just pull the plug, Gary, you idiot.
0: Is he?
2: Pull the plug.
0: Gary, wake up. You've been faced out
9: Gary,
0: for a couple
9: honestly.
0: Of weeks. You're causing drama.
2: Jesus.
0: Sorry, what was your answer, Kat?
9: Mine was your own bed.
2: Your own bed.
0: Oh,
9: yeah. Yeah, because that was when my friend came over after I'd described what I was doing for the weekend. I reckon she stared at the spare room for about 10 minutes and just went, I get this all to myself. I'm like, yep. It's all yours.
2: But it's even like when it's by yourself. Like, I'm in my own bed every night, but the kids just
9: the kids come just, in. Yeah, you never get your own bed, do you?
0: Oh, I'm a big pillow in between guy.
2: Yeah, me too. In between the leg.
0: Mm-hmm.
2: Have to have a pillow between the leg and one to cuddle.
0: No. Between who I'm laying next to.
2: Oh, really?
0: Yeah. Oh. Then I spoon the pillow.
2: Oh, man.
9: Oh, Beachy's just put that. I wonder what this is.
0: No, Gary, no. Oh, yeah. That's our man cooking up in the lab. Give yourself the week off again, Beach. You keep going like that, you're going to get Employee of the Month again.
2: He's going to get on air again soon, the way he's going.
0: We're going to beat you after eight to talk about cutting up stuff in the lab. Kat says your own bedroom. Bed. Incorrect. All right, 38% of newlyweds, Sydney, say they miss this the most from when they were single. What do you miss? What is it? Give us a call. Let's go to Pat from Penrith. Welcome to Bo, Kat and Woodsy. Happy Monday, mate.
10: Happy Monday, mate. How you doing, boys?
0: Doing
2: good, big
0: well.
2: Patty.
0: Sleep.
2: Yeah, boys, Patty.
0: Sleep is for...
10: Gotta remember the girl.
9: Yes,
10: oh,
9: yeah. Patty. Good
0: sleep
9: on you.
0: Is for cowards. It's Monday. Best day of the week mentality. What do you got for us, mate?
10: Mate, I reckon I missed them for the most was the old Dutchie. The old Dutch oven in the...
9: Oh, I thought you'd do it more.
2: What do you mean you miss it, Patty? I do it more than ever now.
10: Mate, I do it and I get kicked out of bed, mate.
2: Really?
10: Oh, mate, I always go under the covers and just rape my own butt, mate. It's the best.
2: Oh, mate, I do it to myself. I love it that much. I like weird smells.
0: Same. What number are you at, Pat? What are you rating?
10: Mate, every time I have a Smag Bowl feed, mate, next take, well, mate, it's always a 10. 10 and above, mate.
2: Oh, mate, I wish I was in that room. I'd love to smell it.
9: Oh, boy.
10: No, you don't, Woodsy. No, you don't.
2: I promise you I do, brother.
9: What is happening?
0: That's so sick. Aren't
2: we should do like a listener party, Dutch oven smells.
9: Oh,
2: that'd
9: no,
2: be great.
9: No, let's, yeah, I'm going to veto
2: me
9: that.
2: And Patty
0: together. We should do the show in a Dutch oven.
2: Oh, imagine. Oh,
10: don't do that. Holy shit.
0: And we speak Dutch the whole time.
2: Yeah.
0: Pat says farting in bed. Incorrect.
10: Thank you anyway, guys.
9: Oh, we like your energy, Patty. We'll sort you out with a prize.
2: Yeah, look after Pat.
0: Send Pat to the Logies.
2: Yeah,
9: they were on last night.
0: Let's go to David on the text line from Harrington Park. His is pretty simple. Freedom.
2: Yep, agree.
0: We can take our laughs, but they'll never take. Freedom. Wow.
2: Oh, mate.
0: Freedom's underrated, man.
2: Oh, it's, yeah.
9: Yeah, but it's one of those things, you say that, but then you guys would be lost without your
2: partners.
9: I'll
2: tell you what, I'd be good for like a day or two, then I'd be like, man. Like
9: 15 minutes.
2: No, and I reckon a day, and then next day, like, mate, this food ain't going to make it. Like, I can't, like, you know, what am I supposed to do?
9: This food ain't going to make itself.
2: Like, what do I do with myself?
0: I know, I'd get real sad real
2: quick. Yeah, oh, mate,
0: I'd get dark.
2: Oh,
0: it'd get real dark.
9: Then I'd end up with both of you in my house.
2: Yes,
9: it would be a nightmare.
2: I'd be ringing Kat, I'm coming.
9: Oh, God.
0: Kat, turn the bubbles on. Tell Gary to leave for a couple of weeks. Yeah. I'm sad. Get some rosé out. Ring Braith.
2: Braith.
0: Let's party.
2: Oh, yeah.
9: Put the bubbles on high.
0: Put the bubbles on. Put the bubbly in the bubbles.
9: Oh, yes, we should do a show from my spa.
0: Oh, is it clean?
9: I've chlorinated it over the weekend.
0: Why would you do that?
9: Well, because I want it nice and fresh in case we ever do a show from it.
2: Okay, nice.
0: But I just said we're doing a show now. How did you know I was going to say that? You know what I'm thinking again. Bloody
2: I know
0: women.
2: What you're thinking, brother.
9: Bloody women.
0: Bloody women.
2: I think I know what you're thinking.
0: Bloody women know my next step. Let's go to Bronwyn from Campbelltown. Welcome to the show.
11: Oh, good morning, crew.
2: Good morning,
0: hey,
2: Bronwyn.
0: Bron, do you think we should do a show from Kat's spa?
11: Yeah, why not? I'll be there.
0: I've heard enough. Yes. Bronwyn, you're in. We're giving away tickets for that. How big is it, Kat? How many people can we get in?
9: Oh, comfortably four, but I reckon we can stretch it to six or eight.
2: We can fit eight.
9: Yeah, we can probably fit eight.
0: I'm thinking 14.
9: Okay.
0: Beautiful. Because I'd
2: be like, what do they call it? That's like an orgy, eh?
0: Mm.
2: Yeah.
11: Yeah.
2: We can, yeah, Bronwyn.
9: Bronwyn's keen.
0: We can be like a little.
2: How good is it?
0: We can be a human Tetris in there.
2: Oh, we could be the human centipede.
0: We could be the human centipede.
2: Human centipede.
9: Oh, I'll be at the front, thanks.
0: All right, I'll go at the back.
2: Yeah. I'll be in the middle.
0: Actually, I'll take
2: shotgun middle.
0: Shotgun, I want the middle.
2: That hemorrhoid needs pushing.
0: Hemorrhoid's not going to push itself in. Oh, we're finally where we need to be, Bron. Thank you for that. Bronwyn, 38% of newlyweds say they miss this the most from when they were single. What do you reckon it is?
11: Well, before I say it, you all looked absolutely gorgeous last night at the Logies.
2: Oh, thank you, mate. I was at home on the couch.
0: Thank
2: Bronwyn.
0: You.
2: Appreciate it.
11: I was there.
0: Oh, yeah, yes. Bronwyn was with ya. Because we
11: were...
0: Yeah,
11: remember we had a picture.
0: Yeah, it's Romeo's bleeding.
11: That's it.
0: You can't see his
9: blood. Oh, Bronwyn sang, yes, Bon Jovi. Bon Jovi. Oh, yes. Oh, that's awesome. Good on you, Bronwyn.
0: No, did you have a great night, Bron, or what?
11: I had a great night. What an experience.
0: She had the Rolls-Royce seats. She had the Rolls-Royce seats.
9: Oh, good on you. And then you're up and talking at this time in the morning. Good on you, Bronwyn.
11: I'm very tired, but I've got a big coffee.
2: Good on you, Bronny.
0: Unless you have to do a 4-hour show with people you don't like.
11: Oh, come on.
0: It was a joke. I was talking about upstairs. Bronwyn.
11: Right. My answer.
0: Answer.
11: Is leaving the bathroom or the toilet's door open.
0: Ooh. Oh, when you're on the toilet.
9: Yeah. I'm just gonna say yes because
0: I still do it.
9: Yeah, the answer Bronny. Is your own bathroom. Yeah. And that is close enough to me.
0: Well done, Bron.
9: Good on you, Bronny.
0: Do you want to go to the Oscars?
9: Oh, Bronny,
11: see you in the spa.
9: See you in the spa and we'll see you at Paul Kelly live in King's Cross as well.
0: Woo.
11: Thank you, sweetheart.
0: Our man Woodsy's here live in the studio with us. And he's
2: Hope
0: got,
2: so.
0: He's got this strange...
9: where
0: else this
9: would he
0: strange,
9: be?
0: Well, I've got many places where he can be, actually, when the show's on, but I won't go through them.
9: Okay.
2: Gascock.
0: There's actually four or five places that come straight to my
9: actually,
0: mind.
9: Actually, you are usually out of the studio.
2: Yes,
9: so.
2: Yeah, the Gascock.
0: Considering it's a gender centre thing.
2: Oh, yes, it is, yes, sorry.
0: But, mate, you got this sheepish look, right?
2: Yeah.
0: Your eyes are darting around the studio, and when they brought in our first coffee, which we get at about 6:15, you scolded like you have just finished a cross country.
2: And if you notice, it wasn't my usual.
9: No,
2: piccolo.
9: It wasn't your piccolo.
2: I've joined you on, what is it, an iced coffee?
9: An iced long black.
2: Iced long black.
0: What is happening, mate?
2: So you know me, I'm a different sort of dude. Like if I see something, I sort of want to just have a crack at it, right? So I've done the half marathon. I like a little bit of a challenge. And since that half marathon, I've sort of let myself go a little bit. I've just been like, you know, you achieve one thing. And then I've had no goals after to do anything. So
0: what about the breakfast show?
2: Oh no, like, okay. Yeah. I'm saying like as in like life
0: physically,
2: physically.
0: I get it. I get it.
2: So I got to the point. I was like, you know, I've been eating a lot of rubbish. I've been doing that. So I decided over the weekend I'm going to do a 3-day fast. No eating, no food for 3 days.
0: Starting
2: just water and black coffee.
9: When did you start?
2: I am just getting my phone to get the time. I'm 22 hours in. So I started yesterday morning at 8:50.
0: In the morning,
2: so
0: on
2: I thought
0: Sunday.
2: I'd time it for right at the end of the show Wednesday morning. You just see how bad I'll be looking and singing for a feed.
0: Oh, so you think you're getting to Wednesday?
2: Yeah, what do you mean? What do you mean? I'll be getting to Wednesday easy
9: because you love your food.
2: So at the moment, and I've been reading because a lot of the Instagram influencers they do a lot of this stuff.
0: Well, you're an influencer.
2: Oh, thank you, mate. Appreciate it. So the first 12 to 24 hours, that's the hardest part.
9: Mm.
2: And this is like I'm getting these symptoms, like I'm getting a little bit of headaches now. You know what I mean?
9: Yeah.
2: And that, like, you got to get through it. I'll tell you, I'm feeling like rubbish at the moment. Like last night, Sarah gets out all the party pies, the little cheese pizzas at home for the kids, and all I want to do is rip into them, man. Hash brown. Coco goes to me, oh, Dad, because you're not eating healthily, you can have this one because it's junk food. I go, no, darling, I can't eat any food. And she kept trying to bring it over to me. It's like stuff that I love to eat.
9: Oh, I love it.
0: I've seen you eat all different types of food. So to be very clear, the first 12 to 24 hours is the toughest?
2: Well, I've done it before, and I actually, that's what I've read online. Like, and when I went through the process last time, I reckon it was the 24 to 48 hours was hard.
0: Okay, very interesting, because what are we, nearly 7 a.m. here?
2: Yeah, we are.
0: So we've got a couple of hours to try and dial into this toughest
9: thing. Really unravel.
2: So you're going to really help me here?
0: No, not help you.
9: Mm.
2: What do you mean?
9: No, we'll unravel it.
2: As a team, you should be helping me get through this process.
0: Yeah, but no one cares about that.
9: Mm.
0: It's more of tempting you.
2: No.
0: Because I think... You are very disciplined. I know you are very disciplined.
9: Yeah. He's stubborn. Like, if he wants to do something, he's going to do it.
0: He is going to do it. But I also know he likes food.
2: Mate, food is probably my favourite thing in the world.
0: Well, and pasta.
2: and Buster and something else.
9: Yeah.
2: SES.
9: Yeah.
0: So you know what we'll
9: two
0: do?
9: Of those things you're getting.
2: Yeah, no, no. Two I'm not getting.
9: Two you're not getting now.
0: You know what we'll do? We're going to tempt you over the next few. Well, I want to say days. I don't reckon you'll get through today.
9: No, I don't think you'll get through today.
2: Is that
9: today
2: a challenge,
9: either.
2: Mate?
12: 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And Triple M's Rush Hour wants to send not just you, but you and three of your mates to Bathurst this afternoon when you hear...

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9: Give us words for the birds.
6: Bocat and Woodsy's Words for the Birds.
10: We love doing this on a Mad Monday. It is back, the suburb game.
11: Oh, Mad Monday, I like
10: Mad
11: that.
10: Mad Monday.
11: I think we got ourselves a Mad Monday.
12: Oh, yes,
11: yeah.
12: We do.
11: Beachy.
10: Make a Mad Monday song, Beachy.
11: Chop up a little Mad Monday stuff that we can use at 8 a.m, bro.
10: Yeah. Can we have it for 7:30?
11: 7:30, I like.
10: Yeah, we'll have it for there, right Mad, there. Mad right Mad when Monday. I'm teasing Glenn Robbins. Wait. Perfect.
11: Oh, Glenn's here, mind you. Can someone get him a coffee?
10: Yes.
11: All right, here we go.
10: All right, suburb game. Three words, and then you've got to guess the Sydney suburb.
11: Love it. I invented it.
10: Here we go. Royal, Suncorp. Ooh. Bruce.
12: Stadium.
11: Suncorp, Brisbane, Bank. Royal, Queen's Bank. Park.
10: No, close, Queens. You're on the right, you're on the other one.
11: Prince King,
12: Queen's yep. Park,
11: Langley.
10: Yes!
12: Oh, Lang Park.
10: Well done.
11: King's
10: Very
11: Langley.
10: Good.
12: Bruce, yeah.
10: Okay.
11: Queen's Park was hard done by, because that works as well.
10: Yeah, it actually does. All right, B without.

0: Lost.
1: Something burnt.
2: Ash.
0: Be
2: without something fire, something coal, something ash, cremate. Be without. You don't have. You don't have.
3: If ash. You don't have it, you...
1: What's a volcano? Amber.
2: You lack.
1: Amber.
2: Amber. Amber Vale.
3: No, lack.
2: Amber. Lack Vale. Lack.
1: Moss Vale.
3: Oh.
1: Moss Vale.
2: Lack Amber.
3: Lakemba.
2: Oh, Lakemba.
3: Lakemba.
2: Lack Amber.
1: What's lack?
3: Like without. Oh. So if you lack something, you're without it.
2: I thought you got me on the veil. The veil threw me.
1: No, because I was thinking amber was the last word.
2: I thought the veil got me, man.
1: We're close, man.
3: Yeah, very close. Oh, you're right there.
2: Lakemba. Damn it.
3: That's how you play.
1: Damn.
2: Took that personal.
3: 1-3-5-3.
2: I was feeling all right too, man.
3: Okay. Yeah. Do you want one more?
1: Yeah, come on, one more.
3: All right. Royal.
2: Again.
3: Cold. Strong.
2: Queen. King.
3: Prince. No, go royal, the real
2: cold. Royal cold.
1: King.
2: Will.
3: Yeah.
2: Prince. Will.
1: Williamstown.
3: No.
2: What, cold.
3: Cold.
2: Will. Brr. Force.
3: Yes.
2: Will. Brr.
1: Well done, you're
2: Will.
1: A.
2: Brr. Force.
1: Well
3: team,
1: done.
3: God.
2: The less sleep I have,
3: the better you are at this game.
2: The better I'm at this game, but the worse I am as a friend, dad, and husband.
1: Yes.
2: But it's worth it.
1: Oh, yes.
3: 1-3-3-5-3. Andrew, good morning.
4: Morning, all.
3: We are ready for you.
1: Let's
3: what are your
1: go,
3: three
1: big boy.
3: Words?
4: Random below capital.
1: Random.
3: Weird. Random below capital.
2: What's below capital? Like as in cash capital?
1: I don't
2: capital.
1: Know.
3: Below capital. Like,
2: below capital. Oh, like not a capital letter. It is a...
3: It's a small...
1: What are they called? Not a caps...
2: caps lock. What are they called? It's not a capital. It is a small
3: it's
2: letter.
3: It's
2: random.
1: There's a name for it, but...
2: Is that, are we on the right track there, Andrew, with below?
4: We're nowhere near it. We're talking about South Sydney. A bit random.
2: Random below capital.
3: Below capital.
4: South is below.
1: Oh, below capital is south.
2: And what's the answer?
1: South Sydney.
2: Give me it again.
4: South Sydney.
2: Yeah, I understand that bit.
4: Random below capital.
2: Okay. Can you explain it now?
3: What's the random?
1: Are you saying capital Sydney?
2: Hang on.
4: Random south sky.
2: Oh, yeah. Random south sky. That I got you there now.
1: Yep.
2: I got you, Andrew. Now the Sydney bit.
4: Sydney. It's a capital. Capital city.
2: Oh, and it's below
4: New South Wales.
2: Okay, what's below?
4: It's south. Below.
2: Oh, so random.
3: Random.
2: Okay, there's two. So it's South Sydney. Okay,
4: yes.
2: Double South Sydney.
4: South
2: you know
4: Sydney.
2: What?
1: Well done, Andrew.
2: Andrew, you checkmated us, mate.
3: You totally
1: big
3: did.
1: Big time.
3: Old we were going everywhere else but there.
2: Old South Sydney.
1: Little letters.
4: Checkmated myself.
2: Hey, Andrew.
3: Good on you, Andrew.
2: Tip your hat to you, mate.
1: Well done,
2: and do you follow South for a bonus point?
4: Unfortunately, no. I'm a doggies man.
2: Oh, wow. Well, stay on the line, mate. We'll send you...
3: We'll sort you out with a prize.
2: A wooden spoon.
3: Wow, that was
2: really good, man.
3: Yes.
1: That was great.
2: Very good, Andrew.
3: Deb, good morning.
5: Good morning, guys. How are you all?
3: We are good.
2: Confused.
3: What are your three words?
2: Bit happy.
5: Troy's frozen ice.
3: Troy's frozen ice.
1: Frozen cold?
2: Well, ice is frozen.
3: Frozen Troy. Ice is...
2: Brad Pitt.
1: Brad
2: Troy.
1: Oh, Brad.
3: Brad Bradbury.
2: Pittstown.
1: Pittstown.
2: Bradbury.
3: Bradbury? Frozen ice.
1: Bradbury Hills.
3: Frozen ice is...
2: Oh, cold, sleet, skate.
3: Is it separate? Frozen ice.
2: Okay, frozen ice is skating. Bradbury.
5: Is a berg. Helen's berg. Helen of Troy.
3: Helen's Burg.
2: Oh, and you know what?
3: That is unreal.
1: Well done, Deb.
2: That is right on the perimeter of Sydney, too. I'll give you that.
3: Yeah.
2: A lot of people say Wollongong.
3: Fantastic.
2: A lot of people say Sydney. We just got the map up. Thank you, producers.
1: In between.
2: Just on the cusp.
1: Jesus.
2: That is sensational.
1: Well done,
3: sort Deb out with a prize.
1: Yeah, give Deb
3: too.
1: A
3: good
1: big
3: on
1: prize.
3: You, Deb.
1: Hey,
2: Aaron Woodsy, Woods Sydney is doing a 3-day fast. Only God knows why. He is 24 hours, roughly 24 hours in.
1: Hold on.
2: Now, about 24 hours.
1: Yep.
2: Now, whatever he goes through, we go through.
3: Yeah.
2: Right? We bleed together.
1: So you're going to do it with me?
3: We are absolutely.
2: Can't let this happen on our watch because you aren't yourself.
3: Oh, and we're having such a wonderful time. We can't have someone bringing the mood down with their hunger pangs.
2: Oh, man.
3: Again.
1: That's right. What are they called? I get hangry.
2: That's right.
3: Oh, you do.
1: Oh, yeah, yes.
2: That's right. But you're not aware because you're in this rage.
1: I'm in the bubble here, man.
2: So what we've decided to do is tempt you.
1: Why would you do that, Buck?
2: Well, you are a disciplined person, but...
1: But
2: you know,
1: wouldn't you be on my side and like try to help me get through this?
2: This is what we're doing.
3: This is what's best for the team.
1: This isn't help.
2: It is what is best for the team.
1: You're being a hindrance.
2: We're going to tempt you throughout the next 3 days.
1: Why?
2: I don't think you'll get to 3 days.
3: I don't think so.
1: I don't know why I open my mouth and tell you guys I'm doing things.
3: We would have found out. Why is Woodsy so angry?
2: Let's see if he opens his mouth now. Let's bring in the first temptation. Okay. Oh, yeah.
3: Oh, my God.
2: His man Soprano's bringing it in as well.
0: Okay.
1: This is like one of my favorite meals.
2: Okay, for those listening and playing along at home, Woodsy is starving, and we've brought in
1: a piece of you know what. Well, this is my favorite.
2: Okay, not only he's got the big breakfast at McDonald's, so he's got the bacon and egg McMuffin, he's got the hash browns, he's also got the chips, a Big Mac. It looks like hotcakes, Kat.
3: Yeah, the massive hotcakes, and it looks like a big iced hot chocolate.
2: Is it chocolate milk? Is that an iced chocolate?
3: That looks delightful.
1: Hash browns, a Big Mac is one of my favourites. It's been steam bunned as well.
2: It's all yours, mate.
3: Yep, all yours, buddy.
2: Mate. There you go, bud.
3: You must be
1: sausage
3: starving.
1: And egg McMuffin, bacon and egg. Oh.
2: Hey.
3: Oh. I can smell those hash browns from here.
2: For the team, mate. Take a bite. You're not yourself.
1: I can't, mate. I can't. Look, this, why, bud?
2: Because you need to be tested.
1: Use it better than that.
3: We need you at full flight, and right now you're a bit flat.
2: You're not only flat.
1: Mate, if I ate that, I wouldn't be able to move.
3: Oh, but you'd have a great time doing it, wouldn't you?
1: Oh, I would have a great time.
2: Maybe you'd get back to yourself.
1: The hot cakes with the maple syrup. Oh,
2: what do you like there the most? Like, if you could
1: Big
2: eat
1: Mac.
2: One.
1: Big Mac.
3: Okay.
2: Don't try it. I just want to see if it's actual.
3: Yeah, you have a bite. I'll have a bite here. Give me that iced chocolate.
1: Excuse me. Go away. Don't do this to me. Not the bacon egg muffin.
3: Oh, that looks... Oh, my God, that looks delightful.
1: The cheese is like... Oh, the cheese is like melted too, which is what I love so much, like plastic cheese.
3: Okay, I mean...
1: Oh, he's washing it down with the chalky milk.
3: This is your first temptation. No, we've started soft.
1: You've gone with like one of my favourites. Oh, look at the syrup all over the hotcake. Okay. This is like one of my favourites. No, mate, I can't. Mate, you're supposed to be helping me. Not this is making me... You talk about me getting angry. I'm getting more angry now.
3: I'm going to give you a drum roll to think about it, and you can tell me whether you are going to take this temptation.
1: Are you kidding me? I can't.
2: Oh.
1: I can't eat it.
3: No?
1: I can't eat it.
2: Go on.
1: This is disgraceful.
3: Oh, we're going to eat that around you.
1: I can't eat it, man.
3: You're not eating it, so that's a no.
1: I can't eat it, no. My willpower.
2: All right, Kat.
1: You're supposed to be helping me, guys.
3: One temptation down.
2: We have to level up.
3: We'll level up. We'll level up for the next temptation after eight. Oh, we can.
6: Watch all the best bits of Bo Ryan, Kat and Woodsy on Instagram. Follow at @MMM Instagram.
3: Yeah, every day is themed on this show, Mad Monday. And we have a song for every single day. So we set Beachy, our main chef, in there in the audio room.
2: He's in the kitchen cooking.
3: He's in the kitchen cooking. We said, come up with a song.
1: He's cooking something different, Cheech and Chong.
2: Yeah, he's always cooking something. He's got three or four pots on the grill at the time. But Kat asked him, said, look, we need a Mad Monday song.
3: We do.
2: Literally 10 minutes ago.
3: We do. And I'll be honest with you, he had it for us within about 7 minutes.
2: Yep.
3: But are you ready to hear it?
2: Yeah, let's go.
3: Here we go.

0: The chef
1: has delivered.
0: The chef has delivered just in time for Employee of the Week again, which we do every Monday afternoon.
2: Didn't he win it last week?
0: He did win it last week.
2: Can you win it consecutive weeks?
0: You can win it twice in a row, but you can only win it twice in a month.
3: Okay. So he'll be on air again. He's on fire.
0: We'll get him on after 9 a.m. to talk.
4: From the Comedy Company to Kath and Kim and Russell Coit, he's an Australian comedy legend.
5: Keep Saturday Night free, because after that there'll be no doubt that I, Kel Graham Knight, am all the man you know.
0: Glenn Robbins!
6: Yeah. Wow. Hey, look, I come across as a nice guy, but I'm just cutting it straight into it here. I found out the other day, because I thought I knew all the ways that I could be annoying, okay? Ooh. I thought I knew them all. And then I found out a new one. Do you want me to talk about what it was? And
2: yeah, I'm curious. Nice.
6: We're having dinner. She'd made chicken bake, pasta bake.
3: Yum.
6: Really nice.
3: Oh, okay. Yum.
6: And anyway, and it came out of the oven, so it was hot. It was really hot. Right, okay?
0: She knows it.
6: And I'm, we're sitting across the table. I take a forkful, and I'm going, oh, God, how good is this? And I started to blow on it because it was piping hot.
3: Oh, yeah.
6: Steam was coming off. And she said, can you not blow in that direction because it's coming across the table and I find it quite alarming. Oh, I was blowing my food in the wrong direction.
3: Wow.
0: And it's hard to blow softly when it's raging hot. Like,
3: Jesus.
2: Yes.
6: So I'm not saying she's pedantic. I'm just saying that
2: you've unlocked a new annoyance.
0: Feels like you're
3: I think you're saying she's carrying on.
6: Well,
3: she is.
6: Do you, when you blow on your food, do you blow down or do you blow across the table?
2: I think I blow across the table.
6: I think I blow across the table.
3: Yeah, I blow across the table.
0: I think the problem I have is what follows after this. I'm doing a couple of soft blows away from her direction, and then if she... the ball's in her court, mind you. And if she says something back, I'm blowing straight.
3: Yeah.
6: So you're passive aggressive.
3: He's about the reaction.
0: No, not aggressive.
3: He's about the reaction. If he doesn't get the reaction he wants, he's going harder.
0: Yeah, but then she's going to go, why would you do that? I said, babe, I want to eat it. Looks great.
6: Okay, well, I've got three golden questions about being annoying. Okay.
0: Oh, great.
6: Okay, so strap yourself in and play at home if you want.
2: Mm-hmm.
6: Okay, so in my category, have you recently found a new way that is annoying that you didn't realise you were being annoying, same as me? Is there something you're doing of late that's annoying?
3: Yeah, there's something my missus hates that I do.
2: Go on.
3: You know when you're doing a number two, so you go to the toilet.
2: Yep.
3: And there's like that, just that tiny little bit left after you finish. Like on the roll, on the toilet roll.
2: Oh, yeah. It's just hanging on by a thread.
3: I will just leave it there.
2: Oh, that's annoying.
3: And even if I do replace it, I'll just leave the toilet roll next to the toilet.
0: Okay.
6: Yeah.
0: As I got to say. Statement or what is that?
3: Just laziness.
0: Okay.
3: And it just annoys the shit out of her.
2: Yeah, but you know you're doing that.
3: I know I'm doing it. Yeah.
6: I reckon the message from that is you're a busy man. You're a busy man. Right. You haven't got time to be messing around with toilet rolls. You've got other things to do.
3: Exactly.
6: You've got to earn money for the family. You know, you've got to get out there and do things that you don't have time to go to the cupboard with the toilet roll in it and flip it over.
3: No way.
6: Yeah.
0: You know why that makes sense, Glenn? Tell him how you used to go to the toilet and clean yourself until the.
3: Oh, yeah. I just put my hand in there and wash it off.
6: Oh, you did not.
2: Oh, gross.
3: Yeah.
6: You did not.
0: He did, mate. He'd shower. He'd go, toilet shower. And I'm like, whoa, this is good news.
3: I thought I'd step it up a little bit.
0: Yeah.
3: I'd step it up just a little bit now.
6: A friend of mine said if you ever always wear a shirt with a top pocket, because you can just tear the top pocket off.
3: Yes.
6: And then you've got yourself. I'm sorry that we brought the tone down, but I didn't go there.
0: No, the tone's exactly where we need it to be.
3: Yes.
2: Wow. Every time I see someone with a ripped off pocket, I'm going to
3: know why. Now you know why, Kat.
6: See,
0: out of their pocket.
6: Anybody else got a new one that they're doing? Anyone? Anybody on the floor? What do you got?
2: I'll go. This is my friends that have finally confronted me and said, this is really annoying. I'm a real time person. So if we're meeting at a bar or a restaurant, I'm 15 minutes early.
3: Yep.
2: I'll get there and they know I'm going to be early. And I'll line up drinks like a tea party as I wait for them.
0: Okay.
2: So they rock in and they go, Kat, it is so passive aggressive. And I'm like, but I bought you a drink.
0: Very cat-like.
2: And they're like, no, it's like you're making it very clear we're all late by setting up drinks.
3: I'm making a statement.
0: You're creating drama again. Yeah.
3: Again.
0: My wife's found a new way and she can't defend herself. But I annoyed her for a very long time. I don't look forward to many things in life, guys. You know this.
3: Yep.
0: Pretty cut.
6: You know what I love? I love it that you paint the picture. I love this. It's like starting a really good chapter in a book because we know we're going to go, hey, you ready to go? No, I just want to finish this chapter. It's really good. Yeah. Keep going, bro.
0: The Calippos, right? Ice block.
3: Yep.
0: I'm an ice block guy.
3: You love them, yeah. You actually do love them.
0: I love them. They got these, but I only find myself eating half of them, right, because I'm disciplined. And my wife goes, they've got these half calippos. I said, great, just can't eat them in the room because I eat them like, you know, it's my last meal.
3: Yeah.
0: And I do eat them in the room because I want to just come into the room and be next to you, babe.
3: That's present. Okay.
0: So, and she doesn't like that.
3: Or just said, annoys.
0: Darling, it's the only thing I have to look forward to in life. And you're taking it from me. Annoying her for a long time. So I come in the other day, no ice blocks because middle of winter, it's like not ice block season yet. But I'm talking about how I'm going to be having calippos soon. It's nearly calippo season. And she just goes, oh, yeah. And I go, what in the hell is that noise? And she goes,
6: eating noises.
0: Gum. I go, gum? It's late. It's 8:30 p.m. Oh, right, man. We're about to watch Cuff and
6: Kim. That's great.
0: And she goes, I eat gum now in bed.
2: Oh, brilliant. I said,
3: return serve, baby.
0: I said, baby girl, are you serious? I'm talking like when you've got that meant when you're a kid. You know when you're a kid and your parents are coming because they find the gum, you put it all over you.
3: Yeah.
0: She's doing that. Hum. I know.
6: And I'm going to state the obvious right here. If things get a little frisky, does she remove the gum? Does she stop chewing while you're...
0: I don't know.
3: No, likes to
0: I can't answer that. Glenn, I can't answer that. I'll tell you when I find out.
6: I would test it out to see whether she sticks it on the wall and then you do some beautiful love making and then picks it off the wall again and starts chewing again. I reckon she would.
0: Bro, she can stick it wherever she wants if there's love making. Oh, yeah. I swear to God. I'm on all fours, baby.
6: Okay, what is your long-term annoying thing that you just don't give up, that you know you keep on doing and... What? Is there anything like that?
3: Something that my missus hates?
6: Yeah. Oh, yeah.
3: Oh,
6: I mean, I'll give you one. I mean, if I can get away with a Dutch oven, I will still go for it.
2: Right. Oh, yes.
0: Oldest trick in the book.
3: Is there anything better than Romans smelling your own one? I love it. I Dutch oven myself. It's so good.
2: Oh, you do with the cupcake, though, to your kids.
0: you do cupcake.
2: Yeah. You like to cupcake, which
3: I
2: is
3: like
2: really
3: funny
2: disturbing.
3: Smells, Glenn. They're the best.
2: Yeah.
6: So do I, because I think it's part of your instinct. That part of you is very heightened.
0: Intrigued.
6: So
3: you know those ones when you're driving the car? Because I've got three kids, and then you sort of lock the windows, and you know you've let one rip.
0: Yeah.
3: I'm just sitting, and I'm trying to look in the mirror who gives me the first reaction.
0: Yeah.
3: Oh, so good.
0: Remind them who dad is.
3: Yeah. Who's the boss?
0: That's right.
6: Yeah.
0: That's right.
6: That's good.
0: Your mum might be yelling at me and controlling everything, but this is just dad. Try and wind it down now, son.
3: Yeah. Who's the big dog?
0: That's right.
3: You're looking at
0: it. I get it. I get you. What does Kat do?
2: Yeah, what do I do?
0: She keeps doing it, obviously.
2: Yeah, because I don't have the feedback at home like you guys have with your wives.
0: Feedback/criticism.
3: I think it's a bit weird how you tongue kiss Louie, your dog.
0: Yeah, and you do that in front of us. You don't kiss us.
3: You don't need to do that in the studio here when you bring the dog in.
2: Yeah,
6: I'm sorry, Kat. I'm sorry about this. We've led you down the path and you've gone quiet.
2: It is the love of my life, to be fair.
3: It's like a big kiss, Les.
6: And do you go like this?
2: Absolutely. Who's a mummy? You're the mummy. Mummy's here.
6: I had a friend of mine go, please don't swear in front of our dog. He doesn't like it.
3: Oh, please.
0: Oh, my. I don't know if I should say this, though, Glenn. I'm with you. One of my wife's friends says, can you keep it down around my dog?
3: Oh,
0: it has anxiety.
3: Shut up.
0: I said, what? Mm. It doesn't have anxiety in the room.
3: Excuse me.
6: Man. My auntie had a shih tzu. Was that what they're called?
3: Yep.
6: And we had a black lab. And the shih tzu would come around to our house and really have a crack at our... And our black lab, Bill, he would just put up with it, until one day he just went like that and just went back one little flick. And the shih tzu fainted.
3: Oh, yes. Got that.
0: The fake death.
6: It fainted.
0: Did it fake to be
6: that
0: dead?
6: Dogs don't faint.
3: No way.
6: You're not a dog if you faint.
2: Oh, that is amazing. Thank you, Glenn.
3: Thanks, Glenn.
0: Appreciate you, mate.
6: See you soon.
2: Bye.
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10: Bo Ryan, Kat and Woodsy.
11: Team No Sleep, guys. This is
12: You're doing well, mate.
13: You're doing very well.
11: Yeah, it's all just perception, right?
13: Yeah, you're going to crash at about 11:30.
11: I crashed about 10 minutes ago. I'm not going to lie. Oh. And I need you guys to lift me. I know you're doing your fast, fire Woodsy, and I know, Kat, you've had one hell of a week.
12: Yes, you have.
11: We'll talk about tomorrow. But coming off the Logies, all the action happens before it and after it.
12: Yep.
11: That's it. That's the facts.
13: Yep.
11: The actual Logies is punishing.
12: How long does it go for?
11: Six hours, bro.
12: But like actually inside watching.
11: 6 hours.
12: Oh, Jesus Christ.
11: 3 hours before it, I have a lot of fun. A lot of people.
12: Yep.
11: Usually it's a hi and bye. How are you? You've been busy. Good to see you, mate. How's the family? That's all good. But the people you actually care about, you're having a good 10-minute chat.
12: Yep.
13: Mm.
11: Larry Emder had a long chat. Had a really good long chat to him. Nick Cody was one of them. Shervo had a good long chat.
12: Ooh.
11: All other different TV people that I've worked with over the years.
12: Was there any that surprised you that you were speaking to?
11: Nah, the ones that don't want the smoke, they sort of look in your eyes and then they dart away.
13: Yeah, right.
12: Yeah.
11: Okay, job done. But and afterwards, the after party is where the real fun's happening.
12: A few people had like sunglasses on the red carpet.
11: Well, very, very important information. I'm very, very thankful that you brought that up because I was there and I'm like, usually they roll out a big star.
12: Yeah.
11: Like every now and then, like Rita Ora is there. Yep. She was there years ago. Yeah. Last year, they had someone else big. Like Simon Baker was there last night, but they're. Years before that, like they have Taika Waititi. Like
13: Harry Connick Jr. or someone that's sort of loosely related. Yeah.
11: Actually, Lukey Hemsworth, our boy, I was talking to him. He's a top guy talking to him.
12: He's an award.
11: He's a little king. But I'm standing at the red carpet and I see the sort of, the crowd sort of part, like Moses is parting the scene. I turn around and I go, oh my God.
12: Who is it?
11: No way.
12: What? Who is it?
11: And I can see because my eyes aren't great. Yeah. But I know what I know what I'm looking at.
12: Yeah.
11: Steven Seagal.
12: You're kidding.
11: Walking down the red carpet.
12: He's one of my favorite actors.
13: Same. I did not see him on the coverage.
11: So I beeline straight for him. I'm like, Steven Seagal, how the hell did they get, like, outside of Van Damme, Pitbull, Ricky Martin, and probably Richard Wilkins, you're not going to get anyone more famous than Steven Seagal.
12: Yeah, I know.
11: So I beeline towards him. I'm like, I'm mid-chat to Channel 7 Sunrise or something. I'm like, TBC, guys, straight to Steven Seagal. As I get closer to him, I'm like, hang on a second. Why is Steven Seagal with Nick Cody from, and then I look over in FIFA. I'm like, that's Brendan Favola.
12: Oh, geez. Well, Feb looks like Seagal.
11: 100%. And he had a green velvet jacket on looking like a king and these big Pradas.
12: Okay.
11: I think they were real too because, you know, he's on that radio money.
12: Yes, we know that.
11: And that jungle money.
12: Yeah, the jungle money. $1 million or something.
11: Because I didn't
12: know
11: if he did the jungle. He talks about it every time I see him. And he's got these aviators on in this green velvet jacket. And he come down, he's straight into me. Oh, hey, you going, mate? How's Ninja Warrior? I said, going good, man. He goes, how are you, brother? I said, I'm good, mate. And then he realized I'm wearing green as well. So you can't hate a man in the same
12: suit.
13: No.
11: He goes, mate, green. I said, boat, matches my eyes. Let me look at your eyes. He wouldn't take the glasses off.
13: I bet not.
12: Why not?
11: We're talking 4 p.m., man.
12: Jesus.
11: So I was following. He was on the other side of the Logos to me. He just kept giving me a little head knock. And I kept going, Steven Seagal's here. So Steven Seagal, it got passed around that Steven Seagal was here. I actually sent a few seat fillers over to ask for a photo. But I was following his journey throughout the night.
12: Yep.
11: My boy had that Brownlow mentality.
12: I was going to say, what was he like?
13: So he was flying that high.
11: I can't answer if he got to that point, but he was on the trajectory.
13: Oh, boy.
12: Was he looking for a camera and a microphone to get people?
11: No, he didn't have a camera. This was all for personal reasons.
12: Okay.
11: So he did a big number on himself. That was fun.
12: Yep.
11: Outside of that, they tried to make me drink. So everyone's have a drink.
12: On your table, like, what do you eat and what do you drink there?
11: The food's great.
12: Yeah.
11: The drinks are flowing, but obviously not drinking. I'm smashing waters, just trying to get through, asking for coffees. They thought it was a joke. I'm serious. And then I said, I only drink. I'm sitting near Larry. I said, Larry Emdo. I said, I don't drink anything bar Ben Buckler whiskey.
12: Yeah.
11: Guys just pulls out a Ben Buckler from under his jacket.
13: Well, that's what Mush said. He literally, if you're around Larry, you have drinks on tap.
11: Bro, he had a flask. He might have had a bottle. I think he pulled a bottle out.
12: You're kidding.
11: Yeah. So I pretended to drink it because I was on that angle straight on.
13: Oh, straight over the shoulder. Yeah.
11: And I look over my shoulder.
12: Who'd you
11: and
12: hit?
11: Feb's on his knees catching it in his mouth. Oh. That's right, Woodsy's Temptation. Another one. For those playing along at home, Woodsy is essentially 24 hours in
12: playing along at home, mate.
11: No, there are.
13: No, there might be a few.
11: They're in their car playing along now. They want
12: to
11: keep updated.
12: The worst part is this Mackie's has just been sitting in front of me the whole time.
11: So he's a third of the way through. He's done one day. He's got two more days to go. And we have it's a team effort here, isn't it?
13: It is, and we need you at your peak energy. Yes. We don't want you coming in here grumpy, snappy, hangry, all the rest of it. This is not good for us.
12: I'm hangry. I'm sorry, guys.
11: You do have that little smile back, which we like.
13: Yeah.
11: And look, you've probably got about 12 hours left of the hardest part. Then you're okay, mate.
12: Okay.
11: So we tempted you with the big breakfast from McDonald's, hash browns, large thick shake. I'm talking the whole shebang. Yep. I'm talking
12: one of my favorite things.
13: Yep.
11: He didn't even
12: chocolate milk.
13: Didn't even flinch. Well, it's sitting right in front of him too.
12: Chips.
11: True to our word, we are leveling up the temptations. Are you ready for temptation?
12: Not really, but I have to do it.
11: Bring it in, Eddie. Eddie McGuire is more expensive than I thought.
12: My favorite cake.
11: Freddo,
12: are you kidding?
11: Ice cream cake.
13: This is usually what we give you for your birthday.
11: Freddo.
12: Oh, mate.
11: Oh, did he just eat it?
13: I thought you were going to put that to
11: your lips. Did he just eat that?
12: No, I just smelt it.
11: I need to see the food.
12: Ooh.
11: What do you think?
14: I'm thinking I like the cake. It normally comes around my birthday time. I only get one a year.
13: Yeah.
14: It's very tempting.
11: It's your
14: especially
11: favorite.
14: Like if I could have the Maccas and then put the cake with it at the end.
13: Imagine dipping the fries in the
14: mate.
13: Oh,
14: cat,
13: that'd
14: shut
13: be
14: up,
13: a beautiful
14: no,
13: combination.
14: Cat, stop. Hash brown into the cake.
13: Oh.
14: Because it's.
11: American pie.
14: I'll save that for the 6 hour, mate.
11: Oh, I'll save that
13: look,
11: for home.
13: That was your temptation for tomorrow.
14: And, yeah. My favourite part.
11: Well, I've already well, made this.
13: Ruined hey, it.
14: That's for the 5:30 shifties.
11: Don't tell him.
13: Wait till it softens a bit.
11: Don't tell him, Cat and I.
14: I don't need to soften.
11: Don't tell him that Cat and I have already American pie that one.
14: I can smell both.
11: Oh, yeah.
14: Don't going down.
11: Oi, bro.
14: I can see the chocolate bits, and that's what hurts me.
11: Oh. The chocolate bits are
14: chocolate bits are my favourite.
11: That is a limited edition Freddo. You know what I'm like with Freddo. We spoke to the people in charge, their executive level. They added
14: this?
11: More chocolate. We've got the yellow at the top,
14: can
11: the green,
14: stop,
11: the pink at the bottom, your favourite as we like it, and we've run chocolate right through
14: can
11: the
14: can you just stop, please? Like this is.
13: I cannot wait to eat that in front of you
14: it's
13: if
14: becoming,
13: you say
14: it's
13: no.
14: It's becoming frustrating now.
11: We do okay. need
14: like
11: you
14: it
11: to eat
14: fun, like, okay. yeah, the funny right. start.
11: It's an $1,100 cake. You know it's cost so much money.
13: Okay, bit of drum roll thinking time.
14: I don't want to say, but I've got to say no. I can't do
13: oh,
14: that.
13: Oh, it's a no.
11: Wait, can we give him one smell? Just smell it.
13: One more smell?
14: No. No. No. Because I know what you're going to do. You're going to try and put my head in it. It's not happening. No. No. No. No. I'm not smelling it. No. Just to get rid of
13: he
14: that temptation.
13: He's too smart for that.
14: I'm
13: okay.
14: getting rid of the temptation.
11: All right. He's flipping out. Cat, you were no. right.
14: I'm getting
13: I was like, he's
14: I'm getting angry.
11: Yeah, guys, cancel the next cake that we're going to smash his face in. He's
14: mate.
11: Starting to flip out, as predicted.
14: Oh,
13: this isn't over. We've still got more days of this.
14: This is bullshit, mate.
11: Oh, there he is.
13: Whoa.
11: There he is.
13: We've started soft as well. Wait till you see what we've ramped up for tomorrow.
15: And the gold Logie goes to Sam Peng. Sam Peng tonight, have you been paying attention to Brumbra? Sam Peng.
16: I'd like to thank my family. They know how important they are to me. I'd like to thank the one in this country and the secret one overseas as well.
11: Please welcome the Bo Cat and Woodsy Gold Logie winner, Sam Peng.
17: Wow. Good morning. Good morning. I just wanted to say I only rang to win Bo's Mazda.
11: Yep. 045, you got to text Bo to 0457101049, Sam, and we'll call you back.
17: Hold on, mate, let me get a pen.
11: 04, get one of Mick Malloy's writers to send it to Sam. 792, hey, congratulations, mate, we know you really wanted this gold. It means so much to everyone involved in TV, but it was yours to lose, mate, honestly. I told everyone on the red carpet, if Sam Peng doesn't win it,
14: it's an outrage.
11: It's rigged.
13: We're boycotting.
11: It's rigged, but it's
17: it was
11: a special moment. I thought you were going to lean into talking about your parents, and you can't help yourself, can you? Little,
17: no,
11: you're funny all the time.
17: I thought that there was I displayed a level of sincerity that you will never see again. There was a few moments there where I realised halfway through, I go, hold on, this is getting
11: real,
17: way too earnest. People can't find out what I'm really thinking.
13: Sam.
17: I did want to pay the proper amount of respect to the award. You know what I mean?
11: Of course,
17: I just
11: mate.
17: Didn't want to. Yeah, so I think I did that.
11: You
17: but
11: did
17: I, that. Hopefully there was still some jokes in there.
11: Yeah,
13: there's plenty.
11: Very good. Best jokes of the night, they
13: reckon. Yeah. Sam, how relieved were you to be sitting there and actually enjoying it rather than being on stage hosting it?
17: Yeah, I don't know how much I enjoyed it because that award is the last award of the night.
13: Yeah.
17: It gets announced at about, you know, it's a long night. I think it got announced at about 2:45 in the morning.
11: Yes.
17: And so, I don't know how much I enjoyed it. You're just sitting there waiting. And, you know, I found out the same time as everyone else. So you just don't know. Like, there's a chance you might have to get over there and give a speech. Or there's a chance someone else's name gets read out and you just continue sitting in your chair.
11: You've wasted the night.
17: It's weird. Yeah. Very weird.
14: I think it was pretty obvious here, Sam. We knew you were going to win. We backed you, mate. We love you. But I want to get your thoughts. Rob Irwin, he did the opening monologue. That was my favourite part when you used to do it. Do you have any feedback for him?
17: Just more song and dance, more snakes. No.
11: A lot of visual
17: I would
11: stuff.
17: Say, actually, I thought he did a wonderful job. But there was, yes, it was different to the ones I've done, but I thought he did a great
11: it's a
17: job.
14: It's tough. It must be hard when you're up there because you want your jokes to land. You want that first one to hit.
11: 100%.
17: I seriously thought he was one. He was wonderful. You know, he was him, and he made it his own. I spoke to him in the lead up. I said, My only tip is you should do an Asian joke.
11: 100%.
17: And then go, oh my God, that must have been left in the auto queue from last year.
13: Oh,
17: then, you know, that's brilliant. That would have been brilliant.
11: Brilliant. You know what, but I've watched you do it for what you've done 3 years. It's exciting because it's a tough night, mate. It is a long night. And if you get a shit table, it's really hard. But I know when you're up there and I see you doing it, you do your opening monologue. It's like anything. It's like in footy. You just want that first touch. But I noticed when you're up there, Rob was doing it too, that his eyes dart around. And there's always somewhere where your eyes are. Is there, obviously, it's the hardest room to impress because we're all up there. I'm not going to lie. We're like, he's going to fall here. Oh, I want to be here where this moment happens. Who do you look at? Like, who have you looked at over the years when you're like, and your eyes have just locked onto someone, whether it's, you know, it's someone you work with, a working
17: dog. You know the answer to this, Bo. You know the answer to this. It was you in my first one when you were there, sitting there with your arms crossed.
11: Looking straight at
17: just go, looking straight through me. Riding you. That's what I remember.
11: I knew I was in trouble when the camera's set up there and I go, oh, what's happening here? And the in memoriam come up and I'm like, hang on, I'm still alive. And then you went through TV shows that are dead and Gladiator's off the top.
17: Oh, mate. Brilliant. Hey, you only roast the ones you love.
13: That's true. Sam, speaking of that, we had one of our favourites, Glenn Robbins, on the show this morning, and he had this message.
17: It would have been tough to get. Let me guess, he picked up on the first ring, did he?
11: Yeah. He rang us.
17: reverse charges?
13: He had this message for you.
18: Oh, Sam, congratulations. But we all know that you've peaked. You peaked probably about a year ago. Let's be honest, you've got four television shows, and you crossed over into acting. That is really annoying. I'm not saying you're good at it, but I'm just saying that, you know, you bought plenty of tickets at the theme park and you got on a ride that went to the top. And now the roller coaster is coming down, my friend.
11: Ooh, wow.
17: How amazing to hear from the late, great Glenn Robbins. That's unbelievable. Did you perform a seance this morning? Is that how you got him? Did you ring him or was it a Ouija board?
11: We AI'd it.
14: It's all AI.
11: We got him 3 months ago. We had him on last. No, we had him on this morning, mate. He's a good friend of yours. Everything you touch turns to gold.
17: He is a beautiful, beautiful man, and I love him very much. No, there's no jokes aside. And you can't even believe you. Someone like Glenn, let alone friends with him. So, I love him.
11: Yeah, that's good. We still haven't really met him. Does a lot of it in Melbourne.
13: Yeah. Well, but he seems like a lovely bloke.
11: He seems great.
17: Lucky you. Lucky you.
11: You're a good man, mate. Enjoy the spoils and we'll see you again soon. Good on you.
17: Can't wait. Thanks, guys.
13: See you, Sam. Congrats.
19: Bye. 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
29: I'm cheating. I'm cheating. Cheating. I'm a cheater.
30: Cheater. Cheater.
31: Cheater. Cheater. Pumpkin eater.
32: I like it.
31: Where did cheater cheater pumpkin eater come from?
32: I don't think that's actually a saying.
31: Definitely is.
32: No. I think it's Peter pumpkin eater. I think it's an old poem.
31: No, I think I used to say it on the recess game field.
32: On the recess game field?
31: Like in recess, playing a game or on the field.
32: Pretty sure it was Peter pumpkin eater. I think you've merged the two.
31: I like it though.
32: No, cheater. I do like it. Oh,
33: cheater cheater pumpkin eater. It's derived from the Peter
32: pumpkin
33: eater. People do say cheater cheater pumpkin eater.
31: I've done it. I've done it again, boys.
33: You're both right.
31: Okay. Do you like to explain this, Jack?
32: Oh, I knew you were going to do that. So basically, Lou has a... So we've got two callers on the line. Mm-hmm. We've got Tom and Michelle. So Tom's going to go with me, right? Mm. Lou's got a question there. She's going to ask me the question. Now, I don't know what the question is. I'll have 10 seconds or so of thinking time.
31: Yep.
32: What you've got on that sheet as well, Louisa, is the answer to the question. Now, you'll hand me that sheet, and during the thinking time, I can either answer it if I know it, or if I don't know it, I have to read the answer.
31: But make it seem like
32: I know it.
33: Yes.
32: Tom has to discern whether I've cheated or not. He has to be like, I think Jarch knew that. I don't think he needed the sheet. Or he's like, I don't think he knew it. I think he needed the sheet.
31: Okay. I like it. I like it a lot.
32: Okay.
31: Right, Jack, would you like your question? Well, we need
32: Tom,
31: to speak to Tom.
32: How are you?
31: Tommy?
34: Good, thank you. Yourself?
32: Very well, thanks, mate. All right, I'm playing for you, mate.
31: Let's get into this.
32: Let's do it.
31: Okay. Jack, why do we have leap years, and how do we decide which years get an extra day?

0: Your thinking time is up.
1: Is it really? So why do we have leap years? Well, Louisa, it's because a year isn't exactly 365 days. I think there's a little bit of time left over every year. So, like, it's some part of a day. I don't know the exact amount, but it's some part of a day. And so after four bloody years... You get about a quarter of a day left over, or something like that.
2: Okay.
1: And that's why it roughly adds up, I think, to about a day. Don't hold me to it. I think it is. And so we add an extra day to Feb because it's short.
2: Okay.
0: Let's bring in Tom.
2: Tom, what do you reckon?
0: Is that out of Josh's brain, or has he read that off the cheat sheet?
3: Nah, I don't reckon he's read that. It's too unsure to be cheated, I reckon.
0: So you reckon he just knew it?
1: Tommy.
3: He just knew it.
1: Tommy, I'm a hell of an actor, mate.
2: Hollywood's calling.
0: I cheated.
1: I cheated well the done. Hell out of that. I have no idea. I've never thought about that. Sorry, mate.
3: All good.
1: Oh, okay. Cheers, Tommy. All right. Now, we've got Michelle.
2: Hi, Michelle.
4: Hello.
2: I'm slightly nervous.
1: Don't be nervous. Michelle, are you ready for me to ask Lou her question?
4: I am. I'm ready.
1: All right, partner. Here's your question. Explain to Michelle why the Berlin Wall was built and what its fall represented.

0: Oh, that's time, Louisa. Okay. We'll need your answer.
1: Tell us.
2: Okay, this one actually interesting. My brother used to live in Berlin. So we went over there on a family trip. So I kind of know a little bit about it. I know that the wall was built in, I think, around the 1960s. And then that's when, Germany was divided into two countries after World War II. So then a lot of people, they were leaving East Germany for West Germany. So that means, hang on, what did my brother tell me? The wall came down in 1989. So, I mean, I don't really know, but it was sort of like the collapse of the communist rule in Eastern Europe. Yeah, that's probably all I can say.
0: Okay, Michelle, what do you reckon?
1: Michelle.
3: Oh, my goodness.
1: What do you reckon?
3: I think she has read it.
1: Oh, yeah. Oh.
0: Yeah, she read it.
2: Who would know that?
1: So many people. So many people.
0: Movie tickets for you, Michelle. Well done.
1: That was so good.
0: that's a good song.
2: I like
0: it.
2: Actually live in Berlin.
1: I know. I love it. I love when you were like, he lives. Now, Berlin is Germany, yes.
2: So
1: it
2: I
1: is
2: was trying to read while being like, how do I lie?
4: I liked it.
0: Well That's done. A good segment, Cheetah.
1: Oh, it's great.
0: Let's do it again
1: well done,
0: soon.
1: Lulu.
0: Lou and Jarge on Triple M. More to come after this.
1: So funny, dude. Oh.
5: Triple M's early drive home with Lou and Jarge.
2: Oh, sorry, boys.
1: We boring you?
2: Kind of.
1: Oh, okay.
2: But this story's not. Study finds more and more people are declining calls from unknown numbers.
1: Of course.
2: I don't even think this is really a new thing. Like who? I'm not going out of my way to pick up a no ID.
1: Debt collectors or cops.
2: So we probably should be going out of our way.
1: Nah, private numbers.
2: What you don't know won't hurt.
1: Leave me alone.
2: Yeah. Mm. So they're saying 80 surveyed more than 12,000 consumers across six countries: mm-hmm. US, UK, Canada, France, Germany, and Spain. 86% of people don't answer calls from private numbers or numbers they don't recognise.
1: Mm.
2: Of the people who don't answer, 41% let it ring and wait to see if a voicemail is left, while 28% actively reject the call. I like now that you can see on the iPhone, it types out the voicemail.
1: Yes. Yes.
2: Yeah, so then you're like,
1: Yeah.
2: Gotcha.
1: That is good.
2: It's a game changer.
1: I've liked that.
2: Because I got a call literally earlier and it was a number, not a private one. And I was like, who's that? Then it came through to see what it was.
1: That's so much easier. Instead of just then not knowing, and then you could Google the number and see who's this. Is this a scam number? Whatever.
2: I reckon most people would just decline.
1: Oh yeah,
2: the private number.
1: Lou, I'll decline numbers I don't know.
2: You'll decline me.
1: Yeah,
2: you're a terrible person.
1: I'll double click the side. If someone's calling me, you know, sometimes it calls you and it doesn't give you the option to hang it up.
0: Yeah. So you got to press the off button.
1: Yeah,
0: or
1: yeah.
2: You're in the middle of something.
1: Not even in the middle of something. Like I'm at home wishing someone would call me.
2: No, I mean, I always find people call when I'm editing videos.
1: Oh, mate.
2: Or you're in the middle of a really good reel and you're like, why have you ruined this for me?
1: Do you know what I've noticed as well? Sometimes with the Apple CarPlay, you're driving along and you're listening to a podcast or something, or Lou and Josh, to the phone, or the podcast.
2: Yeah,
1: tremendous, tremendous audio platform. What a great podcast. You're listening to something. Someone will call me. Now, I'm already fuming at that tremendous friend of mine because they've ruined my time.
2: Usually me.
1: Usually you. Yep. But then something wigs out and it'll start playing through my phone. And now I've got to fiddle to get it back through the car speakers. And now I'm so angry at you. You're unknowing because you've ruined my time.
2: Yeah.
1: Because something's wigged out.
2: Who knows what it could have been? Could have had a bloody flat tire and needed your help, mate.
1: That's right. Anyway.
2: But I thought we could play a little game to do with this.
1: Talk to me.
2: So let's see who answers their private number. So we want people to call and nominate someone you know won't answer. And if they don't answer,
1: I'd be so
2: cha-cha-ching, that's prize it. For you.
0: We would be nominating Jarge.
1: I would
0: who's that
2: 100%.
0: Friend that doesn't answer their phone?
1: I'd win my friend so many prizes with this one.
2: I thought you were going to say money. I was like, Jack, we don't have money on the line. We've got prizes.
0: I've got movie tickets.
1: Great.
2: Still a great prize.
1: Yeah, you win prizes.
2: If the private number rings out, you win the movie tickets.
1: Yeah, if your mate doesn't answer, you win. Yeah.
0: If they answer... You lose. It's very simple.
1: Yep.
0: That's it.
5: This is the early drive home with Lou and Jarge.
0: Lou and Jarge on Triple M. Our number is 133353. We want to know about your friend that never answers the phone.
2: So mine would be Jarge.
1: That's right.
2: Because there's a test research going around. 86% of people don't answer private numbers. So what we're doing, we're getting people to nominate the person who won't answer.
1: Mm.
2: And if they don't answer, you win movie tickets. Easy as that.
1: Yeah, so you pray that there's still that piece of shit friend.
2: Exactly.
1: That won't answer your calls.
2: Yep. Kane.
4: How you going?
1: Good, Kane. How you going?
4: Oh, yeah, not bad.
1: Good, mate. So who's the culprit? Who's the non-answerer?
4: Mate, my partner is the worst. She will have her phone in her hand and someone will ring. She just doesn't answer. I don't know what her problem is.
2: So good.
1: I'm the same.
0: Okay.
2: Okay, I'm praying for you then. Let's try and call her.
0: Give her a call. Here we go.
1: Let's try, mate. Righto.
6: Welcome to the voice.
2: Yes!
1: Kane! Okay. Right. Kano wins. Well done, mate.
0: Well done, Kane.
2: You've done it, Kane. Okay. Kaden.
1: Kaden.
7: Hello.
2: Hi,
1: Kaden. Hey, mate, how you going?
2: Who doesn't good, answer? Mate. Who's the culprit?
7: Oh, it's got to be my mum.
1: Okay. Wow.
2: We're going to give your mum a call. If it calls out, bang, movie tickets for you.
1: Yeah.
0: Hey, let's see if she answers.
1: Ooh. That's fancy and fun.
2: Oh, that's like if it goes through to her.
1: Yeah, because they got that new thing where a buddy...
2: She definitely ain't answering.
1: Oh, she's not answering this, especially no caller ID.
2: Kaden. You might be on here, Kaden.
0: Might be on Kaden.
7: Might be. I reckon. She barely ever answers me as it is.
2: Oh, there you go. You're definitely
1: son.
2: On.
1: Her own son. You're definitely...
6: I'm sorry.
1: Yeah.
0: There we go. That's what we're talking about.
1: Beautiful. Well done, mate.
0: Well done, Kaden. Movie tickets for you.
1: Sambo. Sam, are you there?
0: Sam,
2: I am.
1: Sam, you need to
8: Hello?
1: Answer.
2: Yeah,
1: Sam, yeah.
2: That's your job to answer. Yeah. Who's the person who won't answer?
8: Yes.
1: Good. Sam, now who's the person that won't, that won't answer your calls?
8: My grandmother, Margaret.
0: Okay. Let's try Margaret. Here we go. If she doesn't answer, you get the movie ticket, Sam.
1: Okay.
8: Amazing.
1: Come on. Don't you answer, Nan.
2: I kind of want Nan to answer.
1: She's in the middle of bridge. She's not answering it.
2: She's having a scone.
1: She's having a scone, jam, extra dollop of cream.
0: Mm.
2: And a tea.
1: And a tea. She's enjoying
6: the person you are.
1: Yeah, there we go.
2: Well done, Sam.
0: That's what it's all about.
2: Love it.
1: You're okay. A winner.
2: Last one, Victoria.
0: Victoria, you there?
2: Vicky.
9: Yeah.
1: Hey, Vicky. Hello? Who doesn't answer your calls?
9: Sorry?
1: Who doesn't answer your calls?
9: Oh, my daughter, Eva.
0: Okay.
1: All right, we're going to try Eva. If
0: let's
1: she doesn't answer, you win.
2: Oh, I've got Iris. Oh, okay. She might just be ignoring mum. And she might answer.
1: Oh, God. How mean.
0: All right, okay, we're calling Eva now.
9: Okay.
1: If she doesn't answer, we'll Eva message.
0: Very good. Okay, it's ringing out now. It's not making the phone noises, but it's ringing out.
1: It's ringing. Okay, so if she...
6: Your call has been forwarded.
0: Yes. There we go. There we go.
1: You're used to that, Victoria.
0: Well,
1: thank you.
0: Perfect round. Lou and Judge on Triple M.
5: Your early afternoon upstart.
1: Ready to start. Ready for Lou and Judge.
5: This is Triple M's early drive home with Lou and Judge.
0: Lou and Judge on Triple M. And any soul traders listening, do yourself a favor and join Henry now. That is HNRY. They'll help you pay less tax. Sign up at henry.com.au.
2: Well, boys.
1: Talk to us, Delden.
2: I've moved into a new neighbourhood, me and Wumpy have.
1: Mm.
2: And, you know, you find your local things, you find your nice little cafe.
1: Well, of course you do.
2: Yeah, you know, bloody pizza shop,
1: Pop.
2: Your hairdresser,
1: yes, sir.
2: Your local Reese.
0: Lease.
2: You know, you're a plumber. Your local Bunnings, everyone wants Bunnings. A sausage sizzle.
1: Bunnings.
2: You know, Fizzle. Your local pet store.
1: Paul.
0: Yeah,
1: no.
2: Things like that.
1: I want other things.
2: Well.
0: No, go on.
1: Continue.
2: And you also like to meet your neighbours.
1: Local pet store. Like you go into a pet store every other day.
2: I will when I have Tim. He'll need food daily, Jack.
1: You'll have 400 corgis.
2: Yes, I will. It'll be the corgi farm. And you obviously meet your... Oh, don't say you love me because you know...
1: I said colourful.
2: Oh.

0: bought us an orchid. Wow. I need to water when I get home. Remind me of that.
1: I will.
0: You're not the person to say that. Coach, remind me to water my orchid. And how cute.
2: And you better do it, Coach.
1: Yeah, you better do it. It's not a euphemism. She actually has an orchid.
0: And I thought, how sweet. I feel, and it's really homely, and I'm really happy. They have added me to the group chat.
1: How did this come about? So,
0: well, they're my neighbours. I always see them trotting around.
1: Trotting. Yeah, the old saying, trip trotting.
0: They're two horses trotting around. Yeah. And they said, well, we'll exchange numbers. When they gave us the orchid, they gave us their phone numbers. And then they added us to a group chat because I text them saying, thank you. Mm. So now we're in like a neighborhood gang.
1: Imagine if they didn't add you to it. That'd be awkward.
0: Well, they am in it. We call ourselves the neighborhood gang.
1: Orchid.
0: And I was thinking, oh, it's very good. It's went good. Right over my
1: Indeed.
0: Head.
1: It's not good.
0: We're all going, to the aquarium because there's a few orcas there.
1: Oh, it's as bad as mine. It's worse. That's worse, actually.
0: That's our neighbourhood outing.
1: Yeah, it's way worse than mine, come to think of
0: but
1: it.
0: But I thought I'm going to...
2: No, it's just as bad as yours.
0: I'm going to invite them over for... I was going to do like a platter, but now I'm thinking, do I get my cooking skills out?
1: Mm.
0: Or do you think I just do like platter and wines?
1: Not a euphemism.
0: Platter and wines. Cooking's quite intimate.
1: Yeah.
0: Platter and wines, like an hour and a half.
1: Platter and wines. That must be a key. Yeah. Yeah, I think you start easy. Yeah. Unless it's a barbecue. You know what I mean? Because a salad and a barbie.
0: I'll need to buy a Weber for that. Mm. I don't have one yet.
1: Okay.
0: So that, you know.
1: But are you at the level with these? How old are these people?
0: They've got three kids.
1: So they're older.
0: I reckon.
1: Will we say 50s?
0: Yeah.
1: 50-odd.
0: I think platter and wines. Come on over for some cheese. Fromage. Have a vino. Do you like salami?
1: Well, don't ask them
0: Do you like quince paste?
1: Don't act like this during... That would be
0: so
1: weird.
0: So don't be me?
1: Don't be you. You need to be someone better, fundamentally better.
0: Okay. But don't you think it's cute?
3: Who could she be?
0: I'm in the neighbourhood gang.
1: Who could you be?
3: You could
1: be you're a little gang.
0: Yeah, like we ride around on bikes.
1: Oh, you're like those kids on the e-bikes.
0: The bike boys.
1: But who initiated the exchanging of
0: they
1: numbers?
0: They did. They invited me to the gang.
1: I'd put all the bowls away if I were you when they come over.
0: Oh, Jack.
1: Sounds like they might be.
0: That's not funny.
1: They might have some keys rattling in the pockets, if you know what I mean.
0: They just like to platter and wine.
1: What does that mean?
0: Eat platter food and drink wine.
1: Nice.
0: Oh, don't, I'm going to become really good friends with the mum.
1: I think you got a couple of little swingers.
0: That's not even funny, Jack.
1: Don't you?
0: We're just a neighbourhood gang and a fun, cool group.
1: Neighbourhood gang.
0: Anyway, I'll head to the supermarket after to find my platter food. What if they listen? You've just ruined my neighbourhood gang now.
2: Ruined.
1: Or I've picked it like a snotty nose.
0: No, you haven't. You won't be invited to the...
1: Oh, that was what I was poking towards.
0: No, you're uninvited. You're uninvited.
1: Look, listen.
0: You're uninvited.
1: I've got keys. This is unbelievable.
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9: Triple M.
10: Lou and Judge.
11: It's Lou and Judge on Triple M.
12: Hey, you know what I love?
13: Yeah?
12: No undies and Mondays.
13: Mondays? Notoriously not the best day of the week.
12: But Tuesdays, generally worse.
13: I'm having a great Monday.
12: Yeah, same. I'm a ripper.
13: Oh, yeah?
12: Yep. Well, kinda. Yeah, kind of having a good one.
13: Mm.
12: Well, look, I'll have to spin the yarn as to why my Monday may have taken a bit of a right angle.
13: Yep.
12: And gone a little bit sideways.
13: Mm-hmm. I mean, there's multiple reasons, but there is one that's probably the worst.
12: Well, a prominent reason.
13: Yeah.
12: So the Screaming Jets were in last week, right? They poked.
14: Oh, yeah. Yeah.
15: But they don't care. It's just not there. You know that I know better.
14: We love the Screaming Jets.
12: We love them. So we had Dave Gleason, Jimmy Hocking in. They were in the building.
13: Mm. The premise.
12: Right?
14: Yeah, on the premises.
12: Yeah, premises.
13: No, premises. Whatever, it's a Monday, Jack. Let it slide.
12: Okay, I'm sorry. They were on the premise then. And
13: I don't want to be here with you.
12: They were on the premise.
13: Yeah, okay.
12: And anyway, we were out doing some VO stuff. So we're out of our studio.
13: Yes.
12: They utilised our studio for, you know, not too long.
13: We're friendly. We're fine. Anyone can use our studio. We don't mind.
12: Come in. Hey, if you want to just pop in off the street, come and use the studio.
13: That.
12: Okay.
14: We don't encourage that.
13: No,
12: oh, right.
13: At all.
12: All right.
13: Please don't do that.
12: Didn't know that. Anyway, they used our studio and they had their wonderful label executive with them.
13: She's a lovely lady. Very nice. Very kind.
12: Very nice. Right. So they come in. Obviously, they're busy. They're running, doing things here and there. So she is the logistics manager, essentially. We're going to be here this time, be out at this time. And Big spreadsheet lady. And she has her schedule, right, that she must follow. Let's get these boys. Let's round them up. All right. Get them out. They use the studio. We're free to come back in and use it as we do. I don't know if you've noticed, but when people are talking or whatever in here, quite often I'm looking down and I see it in the social videos and it looks like I'm writing.
13: We are doodlers.
12: Oh yeah, big doodler.
13: Yeah.
12: I don't know whether it helps me listen or what, but it must, because I do the same as well. Yeah.
13: I think it's like a soothing, I don't know.
14: But Jarch's doodles aren't like your doodles. They're not normal doodles.
13: My doodles are cute, like hearts and stars and little pigs. Yours are like evil demonic demons.
14: Well, there's like anime stuff.
12: There's anime stuff. There's abstract faces.
13: Knives.
12: Not really.
13: Evil skulls.
12: No. Skulls sometimes. Yeah.
14: Sort of like a moody teenager sort of vibe.
12: Skeletons.
13: Yes. Exactly.
12: I just doodle.
13: Mm. So what? Yeah,
12: so God. I come in and we're doing some sort of a segment. Something's happening. And I've got paper in front of me. Hell, Louisa, I've got a pen. Hey, guess what I've got? All the tools required for a good old-fashioned doodling session.
13: Yeah. You could be in a meeting with your lawyer for your will and you've doodled all over it.
12: literally.
13: Mm-hmm.
14: Yeah. If there's not doodles on your will, I'll know it's yours. Yeah.
12: You'll know it's a fake.
14: Yeah.
13: Yeah.
12: So I'm in here and we're yarning and I'm just doodling away. Hell, skulls. Hell, maybe knives. Hey, maybe little voodoo dolls.
13: Yeah, demons.
12: A hangman and a noose. You know what I mean?
14: Mm.
12: Many, many weird things.
14: Normal sort of stuff.
12: Normal sort of stuff. The stuff of a sound mind.
14: Yeah.
13: Mm, sounds it.
12: We finish the segment. Vanessa runs back in. She goes, oh, sorry, darlings. Forgot my schedule. I doodled all over the Screaming Jets.
13: And not Vanessa's. Cute doodles.
12: Nah, not cute.
13: Demonic doodles. DDs.
12: All over her schedule.
13: Could she even see what she needs to do next?
12: So she goes, forgot that. I go, oh. And I look down. I'm like, oh, no. So I flip it over and hand it to him. Like, there you go, mate. See it.
13: So you didn't even say, oh, my God, I'm so sorry.
12: I wanted to and panicked.
13: Oh, okay. I know what we need to do. We have to call Vanessa and you need to apologise. You've ruined her schedule.
14: Yeah, we're going
13: to. She probably couldn't figure out where she needed to go next for the day.
14: Screaming Jets were going all over the place. Yeah. They had nowhere to go.
13: They're busy boys. They're BBs.
12: Lucky they've got the mode of transport in the name that they can get to those places.
13: Mm. No, we're calling Vanessa. You're apologising. Nah. We are.
7: The early drive home with Lou and Jarch.
12: I'll buck it up.
13: Don't try and get out of this, Jack.
12: Well, I actually did just get the CEO. John Kelly popped in. He said, mate, I'm going to need you out of studio.
13: He did not. He's not here.
12: About 2 minutes ago. So I do have to double for this.
13: So what's happened? Jarch loves to doodle, and they're like demonic doodles on things in the studio. We had
14: demonic doodles.
13: They're
12: like some kid with a spray can in the studio, just demonic. Yeah. Get him off that.
13: You've got black hair with like spikes.
12: I'm an emo.
13: You're wearing a
14: troubled soul.
12: I'm an emo.
13: A collared leather, what's it called?
12: Collar. A choker,
13: that's it.
12: I'm troubled youth.
13: You are. So you drew on Vanessa.
14: Minus the youth.
13: A lovely lady who was the
12: label exec for the Screaming Jets.
13: Thank you, Jack. Took the words right out of my mouth.
12: The Screaming Jets, obviously a great band.
13: Who were in here.
12: Yeah.
13: Is what the word is. We've been meaning to
14: That's her
13: to
14: role.
13: Find.
14: That's her title.
12: Yep.
13: Yep. So you doodled all over her schedule that she needed to see for the rest of the day where the Screaming Jets were going.
12: Yes.
13: And you didn't apologise when she came in to grab
12: her. I panicked.
13: So we have decided we're going to call her right now.
14: Right now.
13: And you're going to apologise to Vanessa, the publicist.
14: Let's call her.
12: My hands are clammy.
13: Let's leave this up to Jarch.
12: What?
13: Yeah.
9: Hello, Vanessa speaking.
12: Oh, that was quick. Hey Vanessa.
9: Hi, how you going?
12: It's Jack Archdale here. Sorry from Triple M. Sorry. This is one of the worst Dust to a conversation ever. I'm literally clammy. Vanessa, how are you?
9: Very well. How are you?
12: Listen, I have been better. Listen, please know I've been worse. I have been better. You were in last week with the Screaming Jets.
9: Yes.
12: Now, you utilised our studio very briefly.
9: Yes.
12: We were out. We then came back in, and I'm a known doodler in the studio. So when we're on calls and stuff, I've just got a pen. I'll just doodle things. Quite often, they're demonic images.
13: To the point, Jack.
12: They're not the greatest images. It's abstract art, is what I would call it, Vanessa. So not really.
9: Yes.
12: You can't really tell what it is by the naked eye, but it can be misconstrued as weird. Now. You had accidentally left your schedule for the day in the studio. I didn't realise.
9: I did, yes.
12: And I accidentally did some of my weird drawings all over your schedule. You came in to grab it. I noticed that, panicked, handed it back, and then just told the guys, I just drew all over a bloody schedule.
13: I can't believe you didn't apologise, Vanessa. I'm here as well. I just wanted Jarch to jump in first, Vanessa, apologising.
12: And Vanessa,
9: it's totally fine.
12: I just want to say I am very sorry about that.
9: All right. No, there were no offensive illustrations. It was absolutely fine. But I did wonder I don't remember doing that.
13: You're like, hang on.
9: Thank you.
12: I'm so sorry.
13: Could you read the schedule for the rest of the day?
9: I could.
12: It was still legible.
14: Right.
9: Yes.
12: Great.
9: Correct. Yeah, it was absolutely fine, but no apologies necessary. But thank you for the clarification because I was wondering.
14: Did you, Vanessa, get an insight into the mind of Jack Archdale at all based on any of the drawings?
9: Look, I have to say there was nothing too offensive.
12: Great.
9: It was all fine. It was okay, but I did wonder. I did wonder what the hell was going on. They were quite abstract.
12: Yes.
13: We've been calling you a little demonic boy.
12: Yeah.
13: Demonic doodles.
9: I think it just means you're creative. And you know what? That's fine. But
12: Vanessa,
9: it wasn't
13: sweet
9: like
13: angel.
9: It was... It's fine. It's absolutely fine.
12: You've made me feel a lot better about it, Vanessa. Thank you.
13: Okay. Thank you, Vanessa.
12: Thanks, partner.
9: Have a great day, guys.
12: See you soon.
14: Oh, Lou and Jarch on Triple M. Wow.
12: I think she actually enjoyed my artistic expression.
13: Wouldn't be doing it to everyone.
12: I think she enjoyed it.
14: No.
12: Hey, next time someone uses our studio, leave your paper in here. I'll leave you with a little treat.
13: No.
12: I'll also draw on it. Anyway, good to see us.
14: 133353, we're going to play You vs. Lou next. Another sheet for you to draw all over, Jarchi. That's a treat.
12: Great.
14: On Triple M. Give us a call.
10: Triple M's early drive home with Lou and Jarch.
12: Lou and Jarch.
14: Lou and Jarch on Triple M. Let's play. Oh, we've got a $100 Red Rooster voucher to give away with $10 whole roast chickens Monday to Wednesday. Yum. Only at Red Rooster, Australia's favourite roast.
13: Ooh, it's Monday. Red Rooster for dinner or lunch or breakfast or brunch or dinner.
12: Well, you missed two of them, so probably dinner.
13: Who's to say I didn't already have Red Rooster champion?
12: Did you?
13: No.
12: Ian.
13: Ian.
16: Hello, Mummy Daddy.
13: Hello.
12: How are you, son?
16: Loving it.
13: That's good. You good on the old general knowledge?
16: Oh, I reckon I'll give you a good shot.
12: I reckon you will too. I've just got a good vibe about you, Anne.
13: I like that.
12: Mate, I'm going to read the questions. First to answer gets the point. There is no need to buzz in. Now, Ian, are you ready?
16: Oh, I'm ready.
12: Lulu, you little red rooster, are you ready?
13: Yes.
12: Well, ladies and gentlemen, in that case, You vs. Lou begins in 3, 2, 1. Now!
14: Oh, I wasn't ready. Okay.
12: Who won the gold Logie last night?
16: Sam Pang.
12: Giving it to Ian. It's been 50 years since Dancing Queen was released. Which band?
13: ABBA.
12: Yeah, giving it to Ian. Which animal do you find on Rottnest Island?
13: Quokkas.
12: Yeah. Giving it to Lou. Which sport did Yelena Dokic compete in before?
16: Tennis.
12: Yes, correct, Ian. Which actor played Neo in The Matrix?
13: Keanu Reeves.
12: Correct, Lou. What is the capital of Albania?
13: Svalda.
12: It's Tirana. Which animal is the symbol of the WWF?
16: No,
12: that's correct, Ian. The choice of a new generation is a slogan for which brand?
13: Makona?
16: Pepsi?
12: Yes, Ian! Who wrote the children's book, The Witches?
13: Rodell.
12: Correct, Lou. What does CFO stand for?
13: Chief Financial Officer.
12: Give it to Ian.
14: Oh, wow. That's a great round.
12: Ian, that's an absolute... You pumped Lou, mate.
13: We were pretty good together, Ian. We should start a trivia team.
12: That's a Monday pumping from Ian.
13: We should call it the... Leons, because it's Lou.
16: Hey, there we go.
12: Very positive.
13: Let's do it. We'll chat off air.
14: Okay, take this off air, guys. Keep up that chat.
10: This is the early drive home with Lou and Jarch.
14: It's Lou and Jarch on Triple M, and we are joined by a very special guest in the studio right now, aren't we?
12: Bronny.
13: Hello, Bron.
17: Hi, team.
13: Bron is our sweet angel who organised the whole Walker trip with Tradie Spec.
12: Yep.
13: Back in March.
12: Yeah, sorted us all out, did some really great stuff. You were basically the reason that happened,
13: mm-hmm.
12: which was very special to me.
13: And you were doing two jobs at once at that time.
12: And, Bronny, you and I worked together, back in 2012 to 2014.
17: Absolutely.
12: We have a long history.
17: We do.
13: So and she knows you're a piece of shit.
17: I know what you're like.
12: Correct.
17: Yep, set the scene.
12: You know
17: yep.
12: that I'm hopeless.
17: Yep.
12: Now, I had said, Bronny, without you, this would not have happened. Allow me to get you some treats from Walker. And you said, I'd love a show bag. And I go, great. But when we were there, we were like, it doesn't seem like it's enough.
13: It's not personal. It's not that personal.
12: Yeah. And so they do lovely homemade jams, marmalades, relishes, those sort of things.
13: That we
12: organised for you. Now, I was there. The team had left. Lou and I stayed on for the rest of the weekend. They weren't ready. So Cody texts me on the Saturday, I believe, and said, hey, the jams are ready for Bronny. You just need to go and pick him up.
13: What were you too busy doing?
12: Now, I'd fallen into some lunatic soup, and I was really enjoying myself with some old mates from Walker.
17: Fancy that.
12: Yeah, it's a shock horror.
17: Yeah.
12: And so I forgot to pick them up.
14: Oh.
12: Now, I went back only a few weeks later for Easter.
14: Oh, perfect.
12: Okay, grab them then.
13: Yeah. Good time to grab, Easter.
12: Yeah, it just happened. Now, I didn't do that, did I? Didn't even grab them.
14: Oh, you forgot again.
13: Yeah.
12: Now I'm not shocked. Well, what would happen next?
13: Well, then I believe Janelle came to Sydney.
12: That's correct.
13: Yeah, and she's, Judge's you mom. Know, of course, you could remind her and she'd remember something. She'd have it sitting ready at the table. Didn't text her, didn't remind her. Jam still back in Walker.
12: Now, keep in mind, I am continually getting peppered by the team to be like, dude, get the jam.
13: Yeah. I reckon Cody texts you once a month. 100% about the jam.
12: It was a lot of jam texts. Yeah. But Judge just because.
13: Was pretty cranky at the weekend going, what's with the jam texts?
12: just because my brain is so effed up, it just doesn't work that well. Mm. We seize a tremendous opportunity of going back to the farm this weekend. Mm.
13: So I said, look, let the jams be my property this time.
12: Yeah.
13: So found the jams, sourced them with Jarch's mother. I left on Sunday.
12: I stayed.
13: He stayed the night last night. I put them
12: in a
13: bag on the kitchen bench where also my Walker jumper that I bought was. And some treats that we'd bought from the local cafe.
17: I can see where this is going. Wait,
13: and I said to Jarch's mother,
12: she was flying, I was driving, so she left them with me.
13: So I said to Jarch's mum, Janelle, I said, please remind him in the morning. She goes, I've got it, Louisa. So Jack, I don't know, this is up to you.
12: So Brian,
13: do you have the jam?
12: Allow me to preface something. I was planning to leave at 5 a.m. Now, I had set an alarm for 5 a.m. or so I thought. The alarm was for 5 p.m.
13: Oh, my.
14: Oh.
12: Which means the alarm did not go off. My old man came into my room at 20 to 7.
13: Well, you're pushing
12: I've got a five-hour drive ahead of me saying, mate, what's happened? I'm like, well, my alarm didn't go off. So, and I
13: had your dad came in.
12: I know.
13: You're a teenage boy.
12: Yeah, I'd be bugging. and so I had to rush out of the house. So,
13: Judge.
12: Anyway,
13: do you have the jams?
12: Nah. Yes, I do.
18: He's got the jams.
12: Yes! You're kidding. Yes! You are kidding me. We've got
13: yes!
12: tomato relish. Woo! We've got raw local honey.
13: Yeah!
12: We've got grape jam.
13: Woo!
12: We've got strawberry jam.
13: Yeah!
12: We've got Jimmy Timbers. We got fig jam.
13: Yeah.
12: We've also got a sweet little hand-knitted strawberry.
13: Yes. About bloody time, Jack.
17: How many months late was
13: thanks, Bron.
12: Only 6 months late.
17: Worth every second.
14: The jam is here. That's what's important.
12: But six items for every month they were late.
17: Oh, thanks, guys.
12: It's a jam a month. This is now your new subscription service. You get a jam a month.
17: How are you?
13: Thank
17: Blue.
13: You. Yeah. Thank you, Barney.
12: Yeah, this is called Jamflix. $13.99, a jam a month.
14: As long as Judge remembers to bring it.
12: Correct.
14: Yeah.
12: Enjoy, Bronny.
17: Thanks, guys.
14: Wow. Feels good. He pulled through.
13: Thank you. Feels
14: good. Judge of Triple M, let's check the instant eggs.
17: Yay!
19: Triple M's early drive home with Lou and Jarch.
14: Lou and Jarch on Triple M, getting into the end of your No Undy Monday.
13: Thank God for that.
12: What?
13: The end.
12: No. I want to stay.
13: Oh, no, you have a child at home, Jack.
12: Hence why I want to stay.
13: No. Go home to a little hanky. We've got some DM scary things you did to your parents as a kid. Crushed a sparkler, put it in my uncle's cigarette.
12: Oh.
13: Happened to be the one he lit while driving on the freeway.
14: No.
12: Genius.
13: That is unbelievable.
12: I've got a feeling we've done something like that as well as kids.
13: That's terrifying. Yeah. You're a little demon boy.
12: Yeah, doy.
13: Took a jug of fake blood from Halloween and smeared it all over the bathroom walls and poured it in the tub, then pretended to be dead. I was 11.
12: That's what we used to do.
13: Imagine coming home and seeing that. You'd be terrified.
12: That's smart stuff.
13: No, it's not. It's real creepy, little demon, Jack.
12: It's creative.
13: It's not.
12: It's creative expression, Lou.
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18: Morning Posties, out of Arimba, a good one. Northbound on the M1 towards the Hunter Expressway. Turn off to Seahampton will take you around 25 minutes this morning. On the M1 in Goringbong, we've got ongoing works. Southbound between Newport Road and Dora Creek. That's got 80 kilometre speed restrictions through the site. Into Wayway, a bit of road damage on Brisbane Water Drive at the Boulevard with 40 kilometre speed restrictions in place through there. 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That's the latest traffic on the Central Coast, 107.7 Triple M.
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1: Coasties, we've got some extreme thick fog travelling through Calgary and into Mount White on the M1. Looking good, travelling southbound over the Hawkesbury River Bridge and into Wirunga will take you 14 minutes. To Carrong, seeing some patchy congestion, very light building at the Central Coast Highway at Woiwoi Road. And down into Woiwoi, we do have some road damage down there on Brisbane Water Drive at the Boulevard with 40 kilometre speed drops now in place. The children fighting cancer is one thing, fighting adult treatments is another. 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That's the latest traffic on the Central Coast, 107.7 Triple M.
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1: Morning, Coasties. Just travel with extra care out there as we've got some thick fog across the M1 through Calgary and Mount Wise, through Kurrung and also on the Pacific Highway through Lisborough and up into Arimba on the M1. To Waiwai, road damage on Bridgewater Drive at the Boulevard has 40 kilometre speed restrictions in place. And traveling through Kurrung on the M1, we've got ongoing works. That's got southbound pressure between Newport Road and Dora Creek with 80 kilometre speed restrictions in place. Choose confidence, friends nearby and a home you'll love at Brentwood Village, Henry Kendall Gardens and Lakeside Retirement Village. 2 and 3 bedroom villas are selling fast. Book your tour with Keaton. That's the latest traffic on Central Coast, 107.7 Triple M.
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18: A shower or two about today. A top of 19 expected. Partly cloudy on the coast tomorrow. Otherwise fine. Clear before a chance of late showers Thursday at this stage. 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
1: Now, you had a busy weekend too, Mazzy.
2: Oh, I did so many fun things on the weekend. One thing we did is we went looking for geodes. Do you know what a geode is?
1: Please explain. Something that I'd go to a doctor for.
2: No. Actually, surprisingly, no. No, Henry's been telling me about geodes because they're studying geology at the moment. And so a geode is like a rock that if you cut it in half, there's like crystals inside it.
1: Oh, right. Yeah.
2: So apparently Nora Head is where you can find geodes. We looked this all up. So we headed up to Nora Head and we went geode hunting. So we just went on, you know where the lighthouse is? Mm. You can go down onto the beach and there's those rock platforms.
1: Yep.
2: That you can just walk along where the ocean is. It's beautiful. And we were there for ages. We took a shovel and a bucket and I didn't even realize because when you're walking along those rock platforms, you don't really stare at the ground too much, but we were staring at the ground and we just noticed they've got all of these like different sorts of stones in the gravel. And so we would get the shovel and put your foot on the shovel bit and just like pry one out, pop it in the bucket. And we did this for ages and it was so fun. And the idea was we get all these rocks that were different colours and shapes and had lines through them. And then when we got home, big old Glenn was going to get out the grinder and cut them in half to see if there were any crystals.
1: Yeah.
2: Great idea, right?
1: Yeah.
2: So two things. The first thing is, you know when you're on a slippery surface and you've got a little one, what do you say to the kids?
1: Be very careful. Don't run. Be very, very bloody careful.
2: It's slippery.
1: Yeah.
2: I know you're excited. But we don't need anybody going down like a sack of beans.
1: Absolutely.
2: Guess who went down like a sack of beans?
1: Oh.
2: The big guy.
1: Oh, did he?
2: The big guy.
1: In the biz, we say something else. Yeah. He went down like a sack of...
2: Sack of beans. And because he was chasing a crab. Because we got very excited because we flipped a rock over and the crab darted out.
1: So
2: Glenn went to grab the crab, slipped over right on his tailbone.
1: Oh, that would have hurt.
2: It was loud.
1: Oh, did you film it?
2: I thought it was an earthquake. No, it didn't.
1: Oh, that would have been worth some money.
2: I know.
1: God, put
2: it
1: out on YouTube.
2: Not these days.
1: But on YouTube, get quite a few million views.
2: Maybe get a couple of million views. But yeah. So the big guy went down like
1: that. Oh, no.
2: We had this huge bucket full of all of these different rocks and all of these, what we thought were crystals. And Glenn, when we got home, he got out the grinder, he washed them all with this special polisher thing.
1: Yeah, that's what they call it.
2: Chopped them all in half with the grinder. How many crystals did we find?
1: Oh, I reckon probably a big fat zero duck egg.
2: Zero crystals.
1: Duck egg.
2: Zero geodes. A big old duck egg for the excursion. But it was fun, and I got a funny story out of it, so I say worthwhile.
1: And did Glenn want a massage on the sore back up?
2: Of course he did. Yeah, no, lower, he kept saying. I said, as long as you hurt your back butt.
1: Yeah. Ulterior motive to that, I know what
2: it is. Or is it a posterior motive? I don't know.
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1: The M1 at Good Run in both directions between Newcastle and the Central Coast this morning. We've got some very thick fog on the M1 into Calgary and through Mount White. Also for the Pacific Highway through Lisborough and up into Wimberot in the M1. Also very thick southbound from the Central Coast out of Carrion down into Horsfield Bay. And travelling on the M1 southbound from the Hawkesbury River Bridge, getting a good run into Wirunga with 13-minute travel time. 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Lazy Boy, long live the lazy. That's the latest traffic on the Central Coast, 107.7 Triple M.
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1: I need your help.
2: My help. Here we go.
1: Well, yesterday morning, I was heading to the gym, actually, here.
2: Yes.
1: And there were one person walking the streets of where I live and a lot of cars in the street.
2: Okay.
1: So I was very cautious when I was reversing the car from the carport. Anyway,
2: what's happened?
1: I'm looking to the right as I'm reversing, looking to the right, and I've got sensors on the car.
2: Yes.
1: You know, that when you get close to things, they beep, beep, beep, beep, beep, like that.
2: Yep.
1: Anyway, next minute, I hear bang.
2: Oh, no. What do you mean? You're reversing out of your carport?
1: The car on the opposite side of the road.
2: You went that far out of your carport?
1: Yeah, because you had to reverse so you can get on the street.
2: I've seen your carport. It's not... The street is not that skinny.
1: Anyway, I went...
2: Oh, no. Did you leave a note?
1: Well...
2: Or do you know the person?
1: Yes, I do.
2: Oh, no. Is it one of... Oh, which neighbour is it? Oh, gosh, this is a disaster.
1: Cal's girlfriend.
2: Oh, no!
1: My boy's girlfriend.
2: Your boy's girlfriend. You've... Wrecked her car.
1: No, not really.
2: What? How much damage is there?
1: Look, I just took off. I didn't leave any details.
2: That is not true. You would have run downstairs and you would have woken them all up and you would have said...
1: Look, I took a picture. I did take a picture.
2: Oh, God.
1: And said...
2: Oh, imagine what she's going to tell her parents. Oh, to my boyfriend's house. And her dad drove his car into my car.
1: So, what I want this morning, 13353. Now, it's not a huge amount. I don't think it's a huge...
2: That is a massive
1: that
2: dent.
1: That is not a massive...
2: It's a very noticeable dent.
1: Do they suck about this time? Do they suck those dents out?
2: I don't know.
1: Anyone know? Do they
2: this
1: suck them out?
2: This is a question for a panel beater.
1: And, yes, do you know a good panel beater? That's what I'm asking.
2: I don't know a good panel beater. Does she know?
1: Yes.
2: Okay. And how did she respond?
1: Oh, look... You know, as you would respond when someone runs their car into your car.
2: I know. So oh, gosh.
1: Couldn't believe it. What an idiot.
2: What a bloody idiot.
1: Oh, I don't know.
2: And were the sensors not going on?
1: They weren't. I don't think. I'm going to try it on another car in the car park at work today.
2: Or were you talking to somebody loudly on the phone so you couldn't hear the sensors?
1: It was about 8 o'clock in the morning. So okay. I was talking on Sunday morning on my way to church.
2: Anyway,
1: text, what's our text number?
2: Okay. 0482 08 1077 is our text number.
1: All right. If you're reasonably priced, smash repair.
2: Are you really outsourcing this on the radio?
1: Oh, yeah, yeah.
2: I think I
1: want it done cheap.
2: You need to definitely pay for that.
1: I'm not going through insurance.
2: You don't need to go, but you need to pay to get it fixed.
1: Oh, yeah. I'll pay to get it. I just wouldn't get it. Panel beater to fix it for nothing, and I give them gratuitous plugs on air. God, what do you take me for?
2: Oh, so we're doing cash for comment now. Okay, so we've bought that back.
1: But, yeah, it shouldn't be too much.
2: Paddy,
1: I know, what an idiot. Mezzy. Oh, I know.
2: I tell you what.
1: A dingbat.
2: If Cal gets dumped next week, it is 100% your fault.
1: Okay.
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1: Coastie, some wet conditions and we're looking quite foggy for a good stretch along the M1 from the Carrying Interchange, particularly through to Mount White. Take caution. Still getting a good run though down towards Sydney this morning. And northbound is up to Newcastle. Quite clear, bit of a slow stretch into Kurrumbong though. That's due to our ongoing roadwork zone. Reduce your speed here. 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That's the latest traffic on the Central Coast, 107.7 Triple M.
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17: Hey, it's Dan Flunk here with your local headlines. Tunnel and construction experts have been shortlisted to work on the planning of high-speed rail between Newcastle and Sydney. There's three groups which have signed up for early contractor involvement. Each will now prepare plans for the Barowra to Orimba stretch of the network. That includes 35 k's of twin tunnels, vital infrastructure and the Gosford high-speed rail station. Officials are busily ironing out event details ahead of Newcastle and the Central Coast co-hosting next year's Masters Games. Mayor Laurie McInnes told Nine the event will provide a significant significant injection into the local economy, with as many as 40,000 visitors expected to catch events when competition plays out November 2027.
18: Accommodation's going to be full, the restaurants are going to be full, it's going to be one huge week of sport.
17: The state government's confident they can balance the switch to renewable energy with the growth in data centres. It follows news data centres are expected to take up as much as 11% of the state's energy capacity by 2030. And a heads up, there's changes playing out to the turning lanes approaching the roundabout at Davistown Road Greenpoint this week.
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20: Morning, I'm Michaela Savage. Victoria Police is continuing to investigate an alleged sexual assault at a Melbourne hotel in the early hours of Monday morning. Several Sydney Swans players have been voluntarily interviewed by officers. The Age reporting authorities have asked to review CCTV footage from the premises. Pauline Hanson is calling for a rethink of cigarette taxes. Under a proposed policy, One Nation would cut the tobacco excise by 75% in a move she claims would help fight organised crime. The federal government and the opposition are getting close to a deal on gambling reform, both Labor and the Coalition agreeing to make a register where Aussies can opt out of gambling ads across online platforms. It's one of a number of amendments. And the US president has threatened to bomb Oman. Donald Trump telling Fox News that's what will happen if the country gets in the way of efforts to end the war with Iran.
21: Club 4x4 Insurance. 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
20: Warriors fullback Charles Nicholl-Klukstar will be on the sidelines for the next two games. He's gone with the early guilty plea for a hip drop tackle that left Reece Walsh with an ankle injury on Saturday night. Aaron Woods telling Sevens the agenda setters the Broncos didn't step up against New Zealand.
22: I think it's the way that they lost this game, and a lot of people have been critical of the lack of effort, tying in from players that you'd expected, Origin players, international players.
20: Well, Cam Smith and Kevin Walters have reportedly ruled themselves out to replace Billy Slater as Queensland coach.
0: Whatever the weather's doing, wouldn't you rather be in Bali? Be on the beach sooner with direct flights from Newcastle Airport. Now flying 4 days a week to Bali.
19: Triple M weather.
17: A shower or two about today. A top of 19 expected. Partly cloudy on the coast tomorrow. Otherwise fine. Clear before a chance of late showers Thursday at this stage. 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
24: Yeah, morning Central Coast. Welcome to Tuesday. Here we go, Mazzy. How you doing?
25: I'm going great. Oh. I've decided to give myself a treat this morning. I've made a cup of tea, as opposed to normally I would have a coffee.
24: Yeah,
25: just switching things up. And I think I don't know. We'll see how we go. Well, I don't know if the caffeine's going to be enough.
24: I decided about 5 minutes ago that I'd give myself a treat, and I had a Cadbury chocolate frog.
25: You had a Freddo frog.
24: Yes.
25: Yes, you did.
24: Yes. Oh. Before that, complaining how fat my guts was.
25: Well, you did have a... Yeah, you did ask the question.
24: Yeah. Am I getting fat?
25: Are you getting fat? Uh-huh. I mean, it's more of a you thing.
24: Yeah.
25: But you need to probably answer that question yourself. Mm. I think you're okay, You might be feeling that way, so you know what you need to do.
24: Yeah,
25: probably not have Freddo frogs for breakfast.
24: Okay, a bit on the chub side.
25: Yeah.
24: But, oh, I'm livid as well.
25: Oh God, oh. He's fat and angry. What a combo.
24: So stand back.
25: Oh, gosh, I'm going to have to.
24: Oh, yeah. There's not enough room in here. Oh, I'm livid.
25: Okay.
24: I'll tell you about that in the next 10 minutes.
25: Oh, okay.
24: Wild as the bloody March air.
25: You really are. Oh. Well, actually, this is great timing because before we get to that, I've actually got something for you.
24: Oh, a present.
25: It's not a present, it is something that I want to share with you.
24: Okay.
25: Yes. But you don't get to keep it.
24: Oh, okay.
25: No, it's not a keepsake.
24: And we are week 5 of the Money Machine. After 6:30, more money's going to be spat out.
25: Oh, yes. And I would notify all of your friends and family to tune in for the Money Machine this morning.
24: Okay.

0: quickly for your Tuesday morning. Paddy and Maz, rainy conditions around 10 o'clock. We've got a shower or two. All right. What do we got? About 10 degrees at Central Mangrove.
1: Okay, it's time for show and tell.
0: Yes, yes. Now, have I got a gift?
1: It's not a gift. It's something that I wanted to show you that I actually got from the Crystal Festival over the weekend.
0: Right, okay.
1: Went to the Crystal Festival.
0: Oh, geez, sounds like the Gregorian monks doing a little bit of a chant.
1: It was really good. So it was just at the golf club there, and it was just a whole bunch of vendors with their tables and all the crystals.
0: Who did we speak to?
1: Rob.
0: Rob, yeah. On Friday, that's right.
1: Yeah.
0: And I said I've got crystals under my arms.
1: Yes, for the deodorant.
0: For the deodorant, because it does go a bit chunky under there.
1: Well,
0: I'm not really selling myself, am I, this morning?
1: There wasn't any crystal deodorant, now that I think about it. There was
0: people.
1: Sage sticks. There were loads of different gems, different stones. The Dalmatian jasper stone, I think, is my favourite stone of all of the things.
0: And what do they do?
1: I'm glad that you asked, Paddy, because different gems, according to that, you know, world, have different properties and or powers, depending on how you want to look at it.
0: As I said, I knew someone who would use one of those crystals. It was a stick-looking thing, and they'd put it under their arm.
1: Yes, so that's
0: and there, come on.
1: That's the deodorant.
0: Yeah, and I'm there. That's not doing any good.
1: But people do believe that if you hold some crystals or some rocks, that they do hold certain properties for you. So I have a selenite crystal here.
0: So did you buy this?
1: Yeah, I bought that.
0: What was this
1: one? I actually bought one for every member of my family.
0: Right.
1: And so what, can you explain, it's like a kind of whitish, almost translucent
0: You can't
1: pillar.
0: It reminds me of, I'm just trying to think of a lolly. Remember those those soothers you used to buy? The soothers that you used to unwrap with a cellophane paper.
1: Okay.
0: And they were sort of white.
1: Yes.
0: And they were in a rectangle shape.
1: Yeah.
0: It's like three of those stacked. Being put together, stacked on top of one another.
1: Okay.
0: And that's what I got in my hot little hand. What does it make you do? Sing?
1: No.
0: No.
1: Okay. What it does is it for your mind.
0: Okay.
1: It brings deep peace, assists in mental clarity, and clears confusion.
0: It's got its work cut out here then.
1: Well, I don't know. For your body,
0: What does it do?
1: It strengthens your spinal column.
0: Oh yeah, feel straight.
1: And promotes flexibility within the skeletal system.
0: I can touch my toes. This is just bloody marvellous. This rock.
1: And then for your spirit,
0: yeah,
1: you have to give it back to me. Now.
0: What happens for my spirit?
1: It's a what for my spirit
0: because
1: I'm
0: spirit.
1: Holding
0: it. Right, okay.
1: It's a wonderful protective stone, and it helps shield a person from negative outside influences. And so, therefore,
0: from this day forth,
1: I will be holding my selenite rock to help me get through the show.
0: I have not been
1: What's coming up next?
0: I am bloody livid.
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4: Coasties, up and down the M1. Traffic is moving fairly well between Sydney and Newcastle, but certainly a little bit of fog out there, particularly down through Carryong, over the Minimini Creek Bridge and into Mount White. So take it easy. A bit of a slow northbound stretch in Coorimpong due to our ongoing roadwork zone. It's a bit sluggish. Traffic in Bluehaven, fairly clear east and westbound on the motorway link, and Pacific Highway through Doyleson starting to bunch at Scenic Drive. Census night was Tuesday, the 11th of August. There's still time to complete in the census. Every answer matters. 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That's the latest traffic on the Central Coast, 107.7 Triple M.
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0: Triple M. Hey, Maz. Rainy conditions around 10 o'clock this morning. Shower at 2 today. We've got about 10 degrees at Yarramalong. Scotty has texted us on the text line.
1: Oh, morning, Scotty.
0: And he said he's very sorry for you that you have to work with me. That's right. I've got feelings, Mr.
1: Scotty. That's the second person in 2 days that has said that, because I met your friend Cookie yesterday.
0: Oh, he's an idiot. He's a dead-set idiot.
1: When we were in Wyoming, and he said very much a similar sentiment.
0: Yeah, he's just a sad individual.
1: Well, he's actually quite lovely. And he was really, really sweet to me. So
0: anyway, I'm wild today.
1: He's angry today. All right.
0: God, Father.
1: What's got your goat? Is that what I say? Is that the right question?
0: Yeah, what's got up your goat? Oh. What's got on your goat? What's got up your goat?
1: Is it up your goat?
0: Is it up your goat?
1: Up your guts.
0: What's on your goat? No, it's
1: what's
0: not
1: in
0: up
1: your
0: guts. No, it's not, no, chocolate Fredo Frog.
1: What's your goat?
0: No, I've got it. It's up my goat. Got your goat.
1: What's got your goat? I got it right the first time.
0: What's got my goat is I happened to read this yesterday. From world champion athletes and small business barons to major property players and influencers in between, the Central Coast's most influential people have been celebrated in a list honouring the people shaping the region of the Central Coast.
1: Okay.
0: There are 16 names.
1: 16 names on the power list.
0: In this power list.
1: Okay, great.
0: And did we make that list?
1: Oh. Huh. Guessing not.
0: No.
1: Okay.
0: My God, Father, I couldn't. It's in the Daily Telly, Central Coast Express Advocate. Wild as a bloody march.
1: Okay, so who? I'm guessing people like Molly Picklum would have been on the power list.
0: Understandable. Clearly. Molly's there. The mayor, what's he doing there?
1: Yes, Laurie McKenna.
0: He gets paid to do a job.
1: But he's our mayor.
0: Yeah,
1: he's fantastic.
0: Paid to do a job. Paid to do a job.
1: And he's done so much great work with the Mariners. He needs to be on that list.
0: I'm glad you brought him up. Did he win a premiership for the Mariners? No. No, he didn't.
1: Okay, well, fair. Did you?
0: That's why I'm not on the list. And do you know what? You know who else is on the list? Johnny Hutchinson, who is
1: the new coach of the Mariners.
0: He's been here a nanosecond. A nanosecond, and he's on the 16. I rang the telly yesterday complaining.
1: I did not.
0: My mate Brendan Wood, who works there, I said, Woody, I am friggin' livid, man.
1: Oh my God. He took your call?
0: Yes, he did. Okay. And I said, join us on the show.
1: Oh, he did want to come
0: on.
1: Had he had a couple of complaint calls?
0: Yeah, a couple. Okay. And then Johnny Hutchinson done nothing. He won one premiership with the Mariners many years ago.
1: Who
0: as a
1: else
0: captain.
1: Is on this list that you're so upset about?
0: The Strange family. John Strange.
1: Yes.
0: John Strange, who is the coach of the New South Wales Women's State of Origin team.
1: He absolutely deserves to be on the power list.
0: I text him too.
1: And he has very successful children as well. Even more reason to be on the list.
0: And with his son, Ethan and Jasmine. Yes. And actually, they are the Roosters. We're going to speak to Johnny tomorrow because the Roosters have got their eighth game. They're doing so well. They're killing it.
1: So good.
0: I text John Strange and said, how did you make the list, pal?
1: You texted John Strange and called him out. And you wonder why you're not on this list.
0: He did say, I didn't know that there was a list or even if one existed. Anyway, what does he say in that text message to me? Ha ha.
1: Ha ha. You should be on it, mate.
0: Thank you.
1: That's sarcastic.
0: No, it's not.
1: Yes.
0: Anyway, and there are.
1: So sarcastic. Like, you know, you read that text.
0: Yeah.
1: But this is how that was meant to sound.
0: No, it wasn't sarcasm.
1: You should be on it, mate. That's how it sounds.
0: Anyway, I'm going to speak to. We will speak to John Strange tomorrow.
1: I would love to talk to someone on the power list. So get them on the show tomorrow.
0: I couldn't believe it. Wild. Bloody wild. And I also text another journo there.
1: Oh gosh.
0: And the bludger didn't get back to me.
1: Oh, my Lord.
0: Morris Goolagong, no, you're not on the list. He's not on the list.
1: Mocker's not on the list.
0: He's not on the
1: list either.
0: Of course, his family wins two gongs at the Logie Awards with the Goolagong. I have to watch that series, Goolagong.
1: Okay.
0: Sam, who's with the tally, didn't get back to me. Okay. I said, hey, Sam, it's Paddy from Triple M. Hope all is well, mate. Give you a call about the list, the most influential.
1: The list.
0: Anyway, what does one have to do, I say,
1: Wow.
0: I reckon maybe number 17.
1: If there was a top 17, I reckon you would have been a shoe-in for 17th spot, but they just had to cut it early. That's what I reckon has happened.
0: Thank you, Maz.
1: Yeah. Because you always want to be number 17 on a list of 17.
0: Coming up. But I'm going to get to the bottom of it.
1: Yes, he is.
0: Okay.
1: Well, you are at the bottom of it. At the bottom of the list.
0: Got to get to the news. After the news, we have got the money machine.
1: Oh my goodness me.
0: Holy.
1: Stick around, team.
0: Yeah, coming up next.
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3: Foggy conditions out there, particularly around the M1 through Carrion down towards Mount White, so just take caution. Into Carrion, the Central Coast Highway is building towards Woi Woi Road each way. Out of Woi Woi, some road damage up and down Brisbane Water Drive near the Boulevard. Northbound is particularly impacted here. Traffic is slowly bunching up in Tumbiumbi on Wyong Road towards Tumbi Road intersection. 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Ends 8:59 AM AEST August 20. 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That's the latest traffic on the Central Coast, 107.7 Triple M.
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5: Central Coast average unleaded price today is around $2.02 a litre, while some servos are selling it as low as $1.93. 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
20: It's Dan Flake here with your local headlines. Three groups have been shortlisted for early planning work on part of the proposed high-speed rail line from Newcastle to Sydney. Each will prepare respective plans for the Barowra to Orimba section, including twin tunnels running 35k, the Gosford high-speed rail station, and key infrastructure. The most competitive plan will be selected to take on the construction and tunnelling work should the vision for the project become reality. Police have charged more than 730 people following a three-day operation targeting domestic violence. It's claimed close to 120 firearms were seized as part of Operation Amarok 14. It's played out across New South Wales and the ACT for the first time. Work will play out this week to improve a key intersection at Green Point. Line markings will be changed so the existing right turn option on Davistown Road heading towards the roundabout there will become a left and right turn lane. It means more traffic will be able to turn onto Avoca Drive towards Gosford and Erina. Out in sport, Woi Woi junior Bradman Best is expected to be named to return for the Knights ahead of the club's home clash against Manly Saturday.
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22: Morning, I'm Michaela Savage. Victoria Police is continuing to investigate an alleged sexual assault at a Melbourne hotel in the early hours of Monday morning. Several Sydney Swans players have been voluntarily interviewed by officers. The Age reporting authorities have asked to review CCTV footage from the premises.

0: under a proposed policy, One Nation would cut the tobacco excise by 75% in a move she claims would help fight organised crime. The federal government and the opposition are getting close to a deal on gambling reform, both Labor and the Coalition agreeing to make a register where Aussies can opt out of gambling ads across online platforms. It's one of a number of amendments. And the US president has threatened to bomb Oman, Donald Trump telling Fox News that's what will happen if the country gets in the way of efforts to end the war with Iran.
1: Club 4x4 Insurance. 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Free the four-wheel drive.
0: Warriors fullback Charles Nicholl-Klukstar will be on the sidelines for the next two games. He's gone with the early guilty plea for a hip drop tackle that left Reece Walsh with an ankle injury on Saturday night. Aaron Woods telling Sevens the agenda setters the Broncos didn't step up against New Zealand.
2: I think it's the way that they lost this game, and a lot of people have been critical of the lack of effort, tying in from players that you'd expect, that Origin players, international players.
0: Well, Cam Smith and Kevin Walters have reportedly ruled themselves out to replace Billy Slater as Queensland coach.
3: Whatever the weather's doing, wouldn't you rather be in Bali? Be on the beach sooner with direct flights from Newcastle Airport. Now flying 4 days a week to Bali.
4: Triple M weather.
5: A shower or two about today. A top of 19 expected. Partly cloudy on the coast tomorrow. Otherwise fine. Clear before a chance of late showers Thursday at this stage. 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
4: 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The highest paid gold rates on the coast. Paddy Amaz's Money Machine has more cash, more coasty winners, more often. 107.7 Triple M.
6: Oh, we were told yesterday afternoon how much money this has spat out and how much Central Coast listeners have won. It was it 14,000, over 14,000, Mazzy?
7: I think it's over 15,000. We've given away over $15,000 with the money machine so far, and there is still more cash to go.
6: So, look, if this is the first time you've tuned in, we are sorry first. You have to listen, but also what happened? We're bribing you, right? So what happens here is that an amount of money is going to be spat out from the money machine.
7: That's it.
6: You write that amount down because later on this morning there's going to be another two other amounts.
7: That's it. Look, it doesn't matter how many amounts you recall. Whichever ones you recall correctly, you are going to win. So here's your first cash amount out of the money machine this morning.
6: This is a whopper.
7: It's a doozy.
6: Yeah.
7: It's $472.
6: $472. I think this would have to be
7: one of the biggest
6: amount.
7: Yeah,
6: That has been delivered from the money machine since we started.
7: Write it down. Take a note. There's another couple coming your way. Right. So after 7:30 is your next amount, then just after 8 o'clock. And then just before 8:30, we'll get you to call us. And if you get through, then whatever you recall, you're going to win.
6: Even if it's that one.
7: Oh.
6: $472 is a phone call away.
7: That's it.
6: Keep listening, as Mazzy said, after 6:30 and 8 o'clock. Now, what are you talking about coming up next?
7: Eureka, somebody has struck gold.
6: Oh, truly?
7: Yes.
6: Oh, all right. Well, how a downing of a $12.5 million yacht has brought back awful memories for me.
7: Oh.
6: Sorry.
7: Okay.
6: Can I give you a hug?
7: You need a tissue?
6: Yes, please. Okay. Thank you.

0: Point Claire. About 10 degrees today. A few showers about Triple M, Paddy and Maz. Later on this morning too.
1: Phil Jamieson,
0: yeah,
1: from Grinspoon.
0: Gee.
1: He's going to join us.
0: He knocked himself around, didn't he?
1: He's had a pretty hectic accident and fractured his spine. So he's had to pull the pin on his current tour. So we're going to check in with him and see how he's going, and he'll give us an update.
0: And I've got nimble hands. I'm going to offer those to him if he...
1: Help him out for what?
0: Massage and stuff like that.
1: You don't need to massage a fractured spine. You just need to rest.
0: Oh, but your shoulders and all that, you know, when you get bed sores.
1: You'll be
0: that.
1: Fine.
0: Okay.
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3: What are you talking about, Willis?
4: Everything you need to know before you start your day. Paddy and Mazza's. What are you talking about?
0: Now, you did tease. Are we going to Ballarat?
1: No, we're not. No. We're going to Brussels.
0: Oh, Brussels.
1: Somebody has struck gold. Yeah, there's this 18-year-old kid that got a summer job working on a building site. And one of his jobs, they were excavating these new trenches for a sewage system. That's a fun job, isn't it?
0: Oh, look, I could think of nothing better.
1: I mean, what else are you going to do?
0: And having a sandwich at lunch. Doing that job.
1: You're 18, you've got to go dig a couple of holes. That's your summer job.
0: Yeah.
1: So it's the site of a former brewery near Brussels. And what happened is this kid stumbled upon a treasure trove of gold. Legit.
0: Oh, I bet they want the little bugger keep.
1: Well, this is the thing. So it's like a proper treasure chest with gold coins, gold nuggets, and numbered bullion bars. Stashed in a bag which was in a bricked in part of the cellar. So it was like behind a brick wall.
0: Oh, something dodgy's going on there.
1: Oh, well, this is the thing. So, of course, they did the right thing and they handed it over to the police, and there's a formal investigation. And I think the big question is, like, whose is this? Like, who has ownership? And if it's nobody's, is it finders keepers?
0: And then you go, if it's yours, oh, that's mine. Okay. What happened and how did it get there?
1: Because then, of course, you know, the people on the building site will be like, well, we gave him the job, so then we need a cut. So we don't know whose it is. And there are questions about if there was any criminal activity involved in the acquisition of the gold.
0: Well, I hope they give him... Hope they give him a little bit.
1: A finder's fee,
0: yeah,
1: a spotter's
0: yeah.
1: fee.
0: A little bit of a cut. Well, mine is sort of like cash too, Mazzy, because the sinking of a $12.5 million yacht in the Mediterranean Sea just days after it had been delivered to its new owners has brought back terrible memories for me.
1: Okay, so firstly, like, what happened? How does a $12 million yacht sink?
0: Well, an engine failure sparked this fire. And the ship began taking on water.
1: Oh, no.
0: And then there's this footage shows this massive vessel
1: capsized. We know
0: capsized.
1: How that goes. That's sad.
0: Capsized on its side, slowly submerging below the surf. There were no injuries, but most on board were rescued by a nearby ship.
1: Okay.
0: But 4 days after it was delivered, $12.5 million yacht. You could think that, or you would think that it was insured.
1: You'd hope so.
0: And hopefully that you can get that back. But what that reminded me of was when we did our new kitchen.
1: Okay.
0: And we just finished our brand new kitchen and we put in, everything was new, completely kitchen, dining room.
1: Yes, because you upgrade all the appliances.
0: Everything.
1: You've got new stone bench tops. You've got some beautiful splashback
0: all
1: tiles.
0: All of that. And then bugger me dead.
1: What happened?
0: Bloody, the dishwasher we bought, the seal wasn't sealed properly.
1: Oh, no.
0: So every time we used the dishwasher, it leaked underneath the flooring.
1: Oh,
0: and after about a week, we stood on this floor because they put foam down to, you know, to give extra comfort.
1: Yes.
0: And we stood on the foam and all this water started bubbling through.
1: No.
0: And so we hadn't had that kitchen for a week. Then it had to be ripped out again.
1: Oh.
0: And everything replaced because of the flooring was damaged because the seal in the dishwasher wasn't done correctly at the factory.
1: It's not what you want when you spend $12 million renovating your kitchen. Because I'm guessing that was the budget.
0: It's a bit higher than that. But yes, yeah, wouldn't you? Oh, isn't that awful when you get something like that? And something happens to it anyway.
1: No good.
0: Look, stick around, Maz Compton, because there's a question I want to ask you.
1: I think I have to. I'm contractually obliged to be here until 9.
0: There's a question I want to put to you.
1: Okay.
0: And I hope you can help me out.
1: I'll try.
0: Coming out pretty soon. Triple M.
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5: Coasty, some foggy conditions out there along the M1. Carry on down towards the Hawkesbury. Traffic is moving quite nicely from Batter Bay down towards Erina along the entrance road. Getting patchier though for West Gosford Central Coast Highway towards Brisbane Water Drive in each direction. Moving quite well through Magenta up and down Wilfred Barrett Drive and through Blue Haven. Quite a clear run along the motorway link. 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That's the latest traffic on the Central Coast 107.7 Triple M.
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21: Morning, folks. Well, a bit of a mixed bag, both surf and weather-wise. Down here on the Central Coast beaches today, a couple of passing showers. They'll probably dry up throughout the day, leaving us with some onshore winds are coming out of the east to southeast, around about 1.2 metres of super mushy swell for the board riders. Hardly anyone surfing anywhere. It looks pretty uninviting for the swimmers. All beaches are okay. Water temps around 18 degrees. We've got a 1.6 metre high tide at 12:15. This is Tessa McKenna with the Triple M Beach and Surf Update.
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0: Triple M,
1: Paddy and Maz.
2: Yeah, a bit wet today. Slow down on the roads. It was wet yesterday when we went out, wasn't it? When we went out away free coffee. That was a good
3: day. Drizzly in the morning, but then did fine up. We were at Wyoming yesterday morning.
2: It was a great day.
3: Good fun.
2: Really good day. Well, the question I want to ask you, Maz Compton, is do you lick or do you tuck?
3: Okay. I'm going to need a lot more context before I answer this question.
2: Because yesterday, my God, I got in trouble for licking.
3: Okay.
2: The thing is, and I did know this, not know this was a thing in 2026.
3: Were you getting in trouble off the wife?
2: Yes.
3: Okay, just checking. And it could be actually a list of people get you in trouble.
2: I haven't licked a staff member for a long time.
3: It's usually Kirst, then Hannah, your daughter, then Serena, our office manager, in that order.
2: Chris Moser, our sales manager, for a long time. Because sometimes it's a little bit of a greeting of mine. Okay. You know, it's a bit of funny. You go right across their cheek. I thought that was funny. But anyway, do you lick or do you tuck? Anyway, because I wrote out a card to a friend of ours. You know how you write out cards, be it a birthday card, a greeting card, or anniversary, or wedding, whatever.
3: Yeah.
2: Anyway, by God, so I wrote it out. Kirst likes my handwriting.
3: You do have very lovely handwriting.
2: Thank you, Maz. I did calligraphy many years ago. I haven't done it for. I just love that sort of old art.
3: You do have. It's one of the only things I like about you.
2: Anyway, at the end of it, I put it in the envelope. I went to lick it. Oh my God!
3: Why can't you lick an envelope?
2: No.
3: No.
2: Oh no! Kirst goes, you don't do that. You tuck it.
3: Did you say it like that?
2: That's how I heard it. With venom spewing.
3: Okay.
2: You don't. And flames coming out of the ear.
3: You can lick an envelope.
2: No, that's what I thought.
3: But don't they have, it's still got the sticky bit for you to lick.
2: Exactly. But she says, no, not in 2026, you tuck.
3: You tuck. And then what if it comes undone and the card falls out?
2: And I've put $400 in there, hypothetically.
3: Well, we know that's not true. As if. You probably put a dollar coin at best. But you could tuck and put a bit of sticky tape.
2: Yeah, yeah.
3: Or why don't you have a wax seal? What's wrong with you?
2: Oh, the Girard seal. I never even thought of that.
3: You could get a Girard wax seal. Now, that's a fun way to put an envelope together with the wax seal, the stamp on the back.
2: That's a lot of work when you've got a tongue.
3: Oh, yeah. Because then you've got to find a lighter and melt the wax.
2: But I didn't even think of that, Mazzy. I might even use that in my defence.
3: They did that back in the olden days. And they had tongues back then, too.
2: They did.
3: So,
2: but they didn't have stamps with sticky stuff. Oh, I mean, letters with, or envelopes with sticky stuff around the
3: edge. That's true.
2: I just thought, oh, that's what you do.
3: I'm the lick of the envelope, it doesn't bother me that much. But then I didn't have to see it. So I guess I also then have a lot of empathy for Kirst.
2: Because Kirst reckons I've got a cow's tongue.
3: A cow's tongue.
2: It's pretty. Yeah, sorry about sticking it out there. But and I agree with you in my defence. I'm going to use next time is that because the envelope could flip out.
3: It could flip out. You don't want to lose
2: what's in the
3: card.
2: Exactly.
3: Yeah. Okay.
2: If there was money in there, which there wasn't.
3: Please don't bring me into this argument.
2: Okay, I'm going to say this afternoon when I get home, babe. Maz said
3: it's fine. Oh God.
2: Okay, thank you. It's fine to lick and do not tuck. Thank you, Maz.
3: It's fine for an envelope.
2: Yeah, for an hour, yes.
3: Just why we're talking about envelopes here.
2: Exactly. Okay. Thank you for your assistance.
3: You should get a wax seal.
2: Yeah, mate.
3: That's
2: fun. Do they do them anymore?
3: Yes.
2: Surely they do.
3: Absolutely.
2: Joel said.
3: Absolutely, 100%.
2: You'd be able to get them from Temu or something, wouldn't you?
3: Yeah, yes, or you could find probably a local vendor on the Central Coast that has a small business doing stuff like that and support them.
2: Absolutely. They'd charge like a wounded bull, though, wouldn't they?
3: Well,
2: we'll see.
3: Good quality.
2: Actually,
3: it's worth paying for.
2: I'm going to look at for that right now because we must prepare because we've got 5 in 10 not too far away.
3: We sure do.
2: With $500 this morning.
3: It is worth $500. So not time to call just yet, but just after the news.
2: Okay, coming up. And also, the money machine not too far away, spitting out another amount here at Triple M.
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5: Coasties, foggy conditions along the M1. Carry on down towards Mount White. Take caution. Keep your headlights on. Aside from this, we are still moving fairly well up and down the motorway between Sydney and Newcastle into Doyleson, where we have a build-up on Scenic Drive northbound. southbound towards Pacific Highway. Pacific Highway starting to get patchy too, southbound down towards Wyong Station. And we're filling up on the entrance road around Wombril. Make your drive to work, home, or the shops rewarding with hundreds of return points across New South Wales. Search Return and Earn near me for one that's on your way. That's the latest traffic on the Central Coast 107.7 Triple M.
0: Right now, it's Triple M for breakfast. 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
14: Hey, it's Dan Flunk here with your local headlines. Detailed planning work for a key phase of the proposed high-speed rail line between Newcastle and Sydney has taken a step forward. Three consortiums have been selected to put together competitive plans for 35 k's of twin tunnels between Barara and Aremba, the Gosford High-Speed Rail Station and key infrastructure. The group with the most competitive plan will be earmarked to take on the construction and tunnelling work should Canberra progress with the plans. Work's ramped up with Newcastle and the Central Coast co-hosting next year's Masters Games. 8,000 to 12,000 competitors will take part, with as many as 40,000 visitors expected, injecting millions into the economy. A bit of a worry when it comes to the impact of data centres on New South Wales' future power needs. The Energy Minister says they could require as much as 11% of the state's energy network by 2030. However, the state government's confident the pressures will accelerate the creation of renewable energy projects. And more than 730 people have been charged during a three-day operation targeting DV offences in New South Wales and the ACT.
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16: Morning, I'm Michaela Savage. Victoria Police is continuing to investigate an alleged sexual assault at a Melbourne hotel in the early hours of Monday morning. Several Sydney Swans players have been voluntarily interviewed by officers. The Age reporting authorities have asked to review CCTV footage from the premises. Pauline Hanson is calling for a rethink of cigarette taxes. Under a proposed policy, One Nation would cut the tobacco excise by 75% in a move she claims would help fight organised crime. The federal government and the opposition are getting close to a deal on gambling reform, both Labor and the Coalition agreeing to make a register where Aussies can opt out of gambling ads across online platforms. It's one of a number of amendments. And the US president has threatened to bomb Oman. Donald Trump telling Fox News that's what will happen if the country gets in the way of efforts to end the war with Iran.
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16: Warriors fullback Charles Nicholl-Klukstar will be on the sidelines for the next two games. He's gone with the early guilty plea for a hip drop tackle that left Reece Walsh with an ankle injury on Saturday night. Aaron Woods telling Sevens the agenda setters the Broncos didn't step up against New Zealand.
18: I think it's the way that they lost this game, and a lot of people have been critical of the lack of effort, tying in from players that you'd expected, Origin players, international players.
16: Well, Cam Smith and Kevin Walters have reportedly ruled themselves out to replace Billy Slater as Queensland coach.
19: Whatever the weather's doing, wouldn't you rather be in Bali? Be on the beach sooner with direct flights from Newcastle Airport. Now flying 4 days a week to Bali.
15: Triple M weather.
14: A shower or two about today. A top of 19 expected. Partly cloudy on the coast tomorrow. Otherwise fine. Clear before a chance of late showers Thursday at this stage. 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
22: Paddy and Maz's shout outs.
23: Oh, g'day to Kane. Hello, Kane.
2: Kane listens, mate. I'm Mazzy. Mm-hmm. I saw him yesterday. Come down the gym. He's doing archery, doing very, very bloody well.
3: Archery's so fun.
2: Yeah. And so he's state standard. Really? He won a comp on the weekend. He's going to the nationals. And also,
3: I never.
2: I might get his number and have a chat to him because there's not enough exposure for archery.
3: Archery is
2: on
3: a
2: the
3: great,
2: Central Coast.
3: Great yeah. little sport. Yeah. Henry's been nagging me for a little archery set. I think we're going to put it on the Christmas list. Like, obviously, a kid's one.
2: Yeah.
3: But, yeah, he's keen. He loves it.
2: Because he has to travel to Sydney to shoot his arrows. But they used to have one at Erina Leagues, you know, in the field there. Oh. There was an archery set up. I don't know where they're doing it now on the Central Coast. Maybe someone else can tell me. I think it's up north. I think he said he either travels up north, but he does travel to Sydney, get up early on a Saturday morning and go in and does his shooting.
3: Are you a good archer?
2: Oh, Robin Hood from way back.
3: Are you really,
2: I've got
3: though?
2: I've got an eye. I've got two of them, actually. Bloody dead eye.
3: Because I actually think I'm quite good at archery.
2: You reckon?
3: And I feel some sort of challenge needs to take place between the two of us with Kane facilitating. Because I think that I could go now, potentially better than you at archery.
2: What's a quill? There's all different names for all the different apparatus.
3: It doesn't matter. All that matters is that you can shoot it at a bullseye.
2: You know what?
3: Doesn't matter.
2: Why don't we just play darts instead?
3: I actually know I'm pretty bad at darts.
2: Okay.
3: Darts is not my strong suit.
2: I'll speak to, if there's a
3: can
2: local one,
3: Kane?
2: I don't want to be travelling.
3: You don't want to be travelling?
2: Casting, that'd put me off.
3: Oh my God, are you 4 years old?
2: Same as my dog Bear. He gets car. Poor Bears.
3: God,
2: he gets
3: poor
2: Bearsy. But let's...
3: Can you talk to Kane and let's find... There's got to be a place that you can have some sort of archery competition on the Central Coast. And I think you and I should go and do a little archery session with Kane. Because that could be really fun.
2: Okay.
3: All right. Good.
2: All right. I think Rhonda's got some details about it, but we'll try and speak to her
3: soon. All right, sounds good.
2: Because we've got 5 in 10. You're on, pal.
3: Okay.
2: You are on.
3: Challenge accepted.
2: Okay, coming up next. Oh, now all the archery calls are coming in.
3: That's
2: coming
3: okay.
2: up next.
3: That's not our problem. That's the producer Joel problem. He'll sort it out.
2: Coming up next, we've got 5 in 10. We want to give you $500 to be given away today.
3: That's what we're going to do. So we need you to give us a buzz right now on 133353. And if you get through to us, we've got a topic for you. Mm-hmm. All we need is 5 correct answers in 10 seconds and we'll hook you up with the cash.
2: Okay, we'll take caller 7. Do it next after Men at Work, Triple M.

0: Maddy and Maz. Some rainy conditions. Shower at 2, 10 degrees of that along beach.
1: Rhonda's called through. Good morning,
0: hello,
1: Rhonda.
0: Rhonda.
2: Good morning, Paddy and Maz. How are you?
0: Yeah, good, thank
1: very
0: you.
1: Well, thanks.
0: We're just talking about archery. They used to do archery at Erina at the football field there at the back. Has it been moved?
2: It has. It's moved to the showground at the dog track, at the greyhound track.
0: Oh, right. And in what club is there associated? Is it the Central Coast Archers, or what is it called?
2: I don't know what it's called, but it's the one from Erina.
1: They've moved it. Okay. So we could potentially get in contact with them and go there for our archery competition.
2: You certainly could.
1: Okay. Our high-stakes archery competition.
0: You're on, pal.
1: Okay,
0: thank
1: Rhonda.
0: You, Rhonda. Thank you.
1: Thank you so much.
2: You're welcome.
0: I can't wait.
1: It's going to be great. I think we're coastal archery. There's an indoor archery range there.
0: Yep.
1: At the Gosford Showgrounds. So that, I think, is where we will be heading.
0: We are going to be doing that. And there must be some sort of wager. We'll discuss that later on.
1: We can come up with a wager.
3: 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Now on Triple M Breakfast with Paddy and Maz, this is 5 in 10.
0: Oh, we have got Jason from Narara with us this morning. G'day, Jace.
1: Hey, Jace, how are you going?
4: Good morning, guys. I'm going well. How about you?
0: Yeah, not too bad, mate.
1: Going well.
0: Maz and I are going to do an archery competition, Jace.
4: That sounds frightening, but go for it.
1: I just want to know, can I put somebody's face, please, like a
0: yes,
1: picture of the face?
0: Yeah, on the bullseye. Yeah, on the board. Yes, you can. Okay. Who would you be using there?
1: Okay. I'm glad we've got a colour printer in the office, is
0: now,
1: all I can say.
0: Jace, what's going to happen to you? Maz is going to ask you a topic. 5 of 10 seconds, get them out, and you are going to win $500 this morning, mate.
4: Wonderful. Fingers crossed.
1: Okay, Jace, we need from you this morning 5 Australian spiders.
0: Go.
4: Redback, funnel web, trapdoor, mouse spider, huntsman.
1: Oh, hang on.
0: Mouse spider and a huntsman. What was the third one? I'm just hitting the buzzer there. What's the third one you said?
4: Trapdoor spider.
0: No, it was beginning with C.
4: Funnel web, I said.
0: No.
1: I think we need to listen back to the tape.
0: What did you say? What was it that you said?
4: Redback. Redback, funnel web.
1: Yes.
4: Huntsman.
1: You got them all right. You got 5.
0: Hang on.
1: You got five?
4: Gosh,
1: yes,
4: I can't remember
1: you got
4: now.
1: 5.
0: Oh, yeah.
1: You got 5.
0: You got
1: you
0: 5.
1: You did. You won $500.
0: You have won $500.
4: Awesome.
0: Well done.
1: Good on you, Jace.
0: Bloody hell. Mate, how the bloody hell do you know so much about spiders?
4: I grew up in Lizaro on 5 acres. So
1: oh, that explains everything.
0: Why did you tell us that before we took your call?
4: Oh, no, I feel now's appropriate.
1: Good on you, mate. $500 is all yours.
0: Good on you, mate.
4: Thank you very much.
1: Oh, no worries.
0: Wow. I wasn't quite sure.
1: A mouse spider is native to Australia. That was the only one that I had a question mark over, and it is. It's an Australian native spider.
0: All right, we'll do it again tomorrow. Yeah, we'll do it again tomorrow. Thanks to Harvey Norman Furniture. Very soon, we'll be wanting you to assist Mazzy.
1: Yes, yeah. I've got a question from my weekend, and we're going to turn it into a game because that's what you do on a radio show.
0: Okay, we'll look at that very soon here at Triple M.
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1: Coasties, we're looking a little foggy this morning on a good stretch of the M1 down through Carrionga, basically towards the Hawkesbury intersections. We do have a bunch of traffic now for Chitaway Bay, Wyong Road moving towards Enterprise Drive. Looking fairly clear for Bardo Bay down towards Wombrell on the entrance road. There's more works continuing through Saratoga today for Stein Road travelling westbound. 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That's the latest traffic on the Central Coast 107.7 Triple M.
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0: 18 past 7. Well done, Jason Narara. Just won $500 with 5 in 10.
1: What
0: a great
1: start
0: to a Tuesday, Mazzy.
1: Really good. Now, I've got a quick question for you guys. On the weekend, I was up on the roof.
0: Yeah.
1: What was I trying to retrieve?
0: Singing James Taylor songs.
1: No. I was not singing James Taylor.
0: Because he sings Up on the Roof.
1: Yes, I was not doing that. I was up on the roof. I was retrieving something, not doing a performance for the neighbours. 133353, what was I trying to retrieve from the roof? No further guesses until we've spoken to our business. Because all of your guesses will be stupid.
0: Joel wants to know, was the fiddler up there?
1: The fiddler was not up on the roof. It was just me, a ladder.
0: Okay. Please call us with silly comments and have a guess at what Maz was doing on the roof. 133353.
1: I was trying to retrieve something, okay?
0: Do it next. Triple M.

0: Triple M, Patty and Maz. Shower two today. We're getting about 10 degrees, Hardy's Bay. And you know how you're just saying you want people to give us a call about what you had to retrieve from the roof?
1: Yes.
0: And I said, yeah, you sang James Taylor songs.
1: I didn't while I was up there.
0: Oh, you didn't? Oh, can we just have a listen to James Taylor?
2: Make it so. Let's go
0: up on your roof.
1: I mean, it's the perfect soundtrack to the image of me scaling a ladder and hoiking myself up onto the tiled roof.
0: And that's what we're playing. What did Maz retrieve from the roof?
1: Okay, yes.
0: Was this on Saturday or Sunday?
1: This was actually Friday afternoon.
0: Friday afternoon.
1: Friday afternoon.
0: You retrieved a tennis ball from your roof.
1: No, that's what Ian was going to say on 133353.
0: Oh, sorry, Ian, for ruining you. Your guess?
3: No worries, mate. Have fun.
0: I didn't even look at that.
1: I know. That's probably why he said it.
0: Oh, sorry.
1: Thanks for calling, Ian.
0: Oh, he's just hung up. I was going to have a word with him.
1: No,
0: he's
1: off you.
0: Okay, we've got Mark.
1: We've got Mark and Watanabe.
0: Mark, what did Mazzy retrieve from a roof? Give us a guess.
4: I reckon it was your Broncos jumper, mate.
0: You know what, Mark? That... Why would Maz have a Broncos jumper up there? Unless she was cleaning the chimney, and she doesn't have a chimney.
4: Well, she was cleaning the gutters, and she was trying to hide it. Sick of you whinging, mate.
0: Oh, shut your mouth, pal. Who do you support? Who do you support?
4: England.
0: Oh, my. Thank you, Mark.
1: Thanks, Mark.
0: Okay. Get rid of him. We've got Scotty from Marty for you. Scotty. Oh, they're coming in thick and fast now.
1: Hey, Scott.
0: G'day, mate.
5: Hey guys, how you doing?
0: Yeah,
1: very well, thank
0: you. So you got up a ladder.
1: I got up a ladder. I had to retrieve something from the roof. It wasn't a tennis ball.
5: There's a mental edge in itself, really, isn't it?
1: It really was.
5: But we won't go into that.
0: So it wasn't a Broncos jersey. It wasn't a tennis ball.
1: No,
5: knowing that that Maz likes her pickleball, I think she might have been practicing a bit of pickleball and hit that up on the roof.
1: It's a great guess, but it was not a pickleball, Scott.
0: Oh.
1: It was not a pickleball.
5: It was worth a try.
0: Yeah, it was. Okay. We got Steph from Berkeley Vale.
1: Steph's got a very serious guess. Steph, what was I retrieving from the roof?
6: A hippopotamus eating cake.
0: You are correct. Well done.
1: That is not what I was retrieving. It wasn't a hippopotamus.
0: See, I love the guess.
1: Our neighbours might have thought I was the hippopotamus up on the roof eating the cake.
0: Okay. Can you tell us in this game show
1: what
0: you were retrieving from the roof, Ms. Compton?
1: I'm surprised that nobody guessed, but it was a child's shoe.
0: What did you do?
1: How did Henry get his shoe on the roof?
0: How did he...
1: Kicking his shoes off in the front yard after he got home from school, and he kicked it so high it landed on the roof, and I had to get up a ladder and retrieve the shoe.
0: It was his school shoe.
1: Yeah.
0: Oh, no. They do that.
1: Yeah.
0: They did,
1: and up the ladder we went.
0: So none of our people who called were right.
1: No,
0: so bad luck, guys.
1: That's how game shows work.
0: Yeah, that's right. And this morning with what did Maz collect from the retrieve from the roof, that was worth $10,000. So you missed out on that.
1: Unfortunately, no, that's not true at all.
0: We would never
1: outshine our money machine.
0: No, exactly. And speaking of the money machine, that is coming up straight after the news. So that's what they have to do. Why didn't Glenn get up on the roof?
1: He wasn't home yet.
0: Oh, right.
1: I'm quite capable of getting up on the roof.
0: Oh, I know.
1: Oh, the man has to do it. Oh, my gosh. So sexist.
0: Would it my house?
1: I was perfectly capable of getting up a ladder and retrieving the shoe.
0: Oh, good.
1: Yes.
0: So can you fix my car this afternoon?
1: Yes, I can. I actually am also a mechanic in my spare time.
0: Good idea. All right, we've got to get to the news. After the news, that money machine. And also, we're going to speak to Trevor Long, our tech expert. He wants to tell us about you can now film in 360 degrees.
1: Wow.
0: How good is that?
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8: Coasties, the M1, it's still moving quite nicely considering foggy conditions reaching down from Carryong towards Mount White. Northbounders up towards Newcastle, quite clear. We do have a slow stretch due to Kurrenbong roadworks. Looking to Doyleson, Pacific Highway's bunched up at Scenic Drive each way. Wyong Pacific Highway underpace southbound down to the station. And patchiness in Chitterway Bay on Wyong Road. 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That's the latest traffic on the Central Coast 107.7 Triple M.
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6: Hey, it's Dan Flink here with your local headlines. Three consortiums are in the race to be selected to take on key development work on the proposed high-speed rail line between Newcastle and Sydney. Each will now put together detailed plans for the Barowra to Arimba stretch of the network, including 35 k's of twin tunnels, the Gosford high-speed rail station and key infrastructure. The group with the most competitive bid will be shortlisted to take on the work should Canberra greenlight the projects. More than 730 people have been charged as part of a three-day DV operation across New South Wales and the ACT. Police say close to 120 firearms and 16 other weapons were seized as part of Operation Amarok 14, while nearly 230 arrest warrants were executed during the sting. At a heads up, there's work happening on the turning lanes at the roundabout at Davistown Road at Greenpoint this week. To sport, and homegrown Knights hero Bradman Best is expected to make his return for the club's final home game of the regular season. The Woiwoi Junior was rested last round as he recovers from a calf complaint. Newcastle faces Manly at McDonald Jones Stadium Saturday.
7: Triple M National News.
8: Morning, I'm Michaela Savage. Victoria Police is continuing to investigate an alleged sexual assault at a Melbourne hotel in the early hours of Monday morning. Several Sydney Swans players have been voluntarily interviewed by officers. The Age reporting authorities have asked to review CCTV footage from the premises. Pauline Hanson is calling for a rethink of cigarette taxes. Under a proposed policy, One Nation would cut the tobacco excise by 75% in a move she claims would help fight organised crime. The federal government and the opposition are getting close to a deal on gambling reform, both Labor and the Coalition agreeing to make a register where Aussies can opt out of gambling ads across online platforms. It's one of a number of amendments. And the US president has threatened to bomb Oman. Donald Trump telling Fox News that's what will happen if the country gets in the way of efforts to end the war with Iran.
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8: Warriors fullback Shans Nicol-Klukstar will be on the sidelines for the next two games. He's gone with the early guilty plea for a hip drop tackle that left Reece Walsh with an ankle injury on Saturday night. Aaron Woods telling Sevens the agenda setters the Broncos didn't step up against New Zealand.
10: I think it's the way that they lost this game, and a lot of people have been critical of the lack of effort, tying in from players that you'd expect, that Origin players, international players.
8: Well, Cam Smith and Kevin Walters have reportedly ruled themselves out to replace Billy Slater as Queensland coach.
11: Whatever the weather's doing, wouldn't you rather be in Bali? Be on the beach sooner with direct flights from Newcastle Airport. Now flying 4 days a week to Bali.
5: Triple M weather.
6: A shower or two about today. A top of 19 expected. Partly cloudy on the coast tomorrow. Otherwise fine. Clear before a chance of late showers Thursday at this stage. 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
13: Oh, yeah, we've given over $15,000 away.
14: How good.
13: The last few weeks.
14: The Money Machine is so awesome. All you guys have to do is listen to the show, write down the cash amounts that get spat out of the Money Machine. Each morning there's three of them. And then we get you to call just before 8:30. If you get through, whatever cash amounts you recall correctly, you take home.
15: And here's the second amount. It is $157.
14: And there you go. And just so you know, you don't have to have all three cash amounts to give us a

0: call. It's just whichever cash amounts you recall, you're going to win.
1: How good is that? So 157, write that down.
0: Okay,
1: written down, done. 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
0: 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She has just a really heartwarming story to share with us.
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0: 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Shower 2 today. Got about 10 degrees at Point Frederick. 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
1: We are so thrilled to be partnering with Free Trade Day for 2026. It's going to be a phenomenal day. It's going to help people on the Central Coast, and there's going to be lots of people that feel awesome about donating their time and their talent to help people in need. So what we thought we'd do is we would speak to someone who was a recipient of a previous Free Trade Day, so that anyone who's thinking of maybe volunteering or nominating someone can see just how deeply this impacts people. So we welcome to the show Kelly this morning. Hey, Kelly.
0: G'day, Kelly.
2: Hello to you both. How are you?
0: Yeah, not too bad
1: so
0: now.
1: So good.
0: You were a recipient in 2022.
2: Yes, I was, yep.
0: Okay.
2: So in 2022, I'd been diagnosed with lymphoma, non-Hodgkin's lymphoma, and it had gone and spread throughout my body. So I was in a bit of a terrible state at the time, and a dear friend of mine, she nominated me for Free Trade Day, so I had no idea this was going to happen.
1: Now, Kelly, what was some of the things that needed, you know, attention around? Was it around the house that you needed help?
2: Yeah, so I'd bought a house that was in renovator condition, and I'd spent 10 years renovating it myself, learning as much as I can along the way, as I could.
1: Yeah.
2: And then after my diagnosis, obviously financially, physically, and in every way, I just couldn't continue with the work myself.
1: Yeah.
2: I had planned to get some trades in, but obviously my life got halted. And then after I got nominated by my friend, I was sitting in hospital and all the trades turned up on Free Trade Day. So I actually found out I'd been nominated sitting in hospital watching my home on TV. And then
1: Kelly,
2: I just was sitting there thinking, hang on, that's my kitchen. And that's my bathroom. And then I called all the nurses in and, yeah, we kind of celebrated. And then I found out that my dear friend had nominated me for Free Trade Day, and all the work that I just couldn't get done myself was all done for free.
1: Kelly.
0: While you were recovering in hospital.
2: Yeah, absolutely. So it was just such a special moment.
1: Beautiful. Yeah. So beautiful. That's what this is all about. You know, it's meeting people where they're at, where they're struggling in their, you know, in their really toughest times, and helping them get through that.
2: Yeah, look, Free Trade Day was a massive part of my healing. To leave hospital and to come home, I had a shower that was literally gaffer taped together to try and prevent water from running through to the floor. I had holes in my ceiling where I still needed gyprocking done. They did all that for me. So I actually came home to a solid ceiling. And no longer looking at rafters. I came home to a shower that was no longer sticky tape together, but they literally replaced the whole shower cubicle.
1: In saying that, I mean, it is pretty amazing what gaffer tape can do.
2: You should have seen the amount of gaffer tape.
1: I think the real hero of this story could be gaffer tape, Kelly.
2: And silicon.
0: And since you become part of the Free Trade Day family as well since that.
2: Oh, I have, yeah. So I appreciated what they did for me so much. And at the time, I really couldn't come up with the words just to show how much I appreciated and how grateful I was for their support and what they really did for me in that time to get me through my treatment and allow me to have a home that I could come home to and heal in my healing space. What was a renovator was now a healing space for me.
1: Oh, that's so beautiful.
2: So, yeah,
1: Kelly,
2: they're very kind. And so in a way of showing my gratitude, I chose to come back and give back to Free Trade Day. So I help to promote it. I try and encourage businesses to be a part of Free Trade Day. To any business that's thinking of joining just for 2 hours or one day, I really encourage you to be a part of it.
0: And if you've got someone that you know, like Kelly has been through, and which was back in 2022, why not nominate that person on the Central Coast for Free Trade Day? Because it's happening in November.
1: That's right, freetradeday.com.au. Kelly, thanks so much for sharing your story, and we're so glad that you're going okay.
2: Thank you so much. Yeah, nearly 4 years in remission now. Working my way towards it.
0: Brilliant stuff. Well done, Kelly.
2: Thank you.
1: Thanks.
2: Thank you, sir.
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4: Coasties, that fog is still lingering about between Kareong and Mount White. Keep your headlights flicked on towards Wyong now. Pacific Highway really bunching up southbound at the station. Patchiness, Innerimba, up and down Pacific Highway through to Chitaway Road. We're getting a little busier too through Erina on the Central Coast Highway, moving between Avoca Drive and Carlton Road each direction, and fairly clear for Woi Woi Road out of Woi Woi Bay. 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Sale ends Sunday. That's the latest traffic on the Central Coast, 107.7 Triple M.
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0: Triple M. Paddy and Maz, a little bit of Pearl Jam this morning at 7 to 8. 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
1: Good morning, Trevor Long.
0: G'day, Trevy.
2: Good morning. How are we both?
1: Not going too bad, okay.
0: Mate, I'm interested in filming in 360 degrees.
1: Don't ask him what exactly, but he's just interested in the concept.
2: You should listen. When everyone says I'm looking for a camera for something special, you just never ask what that special thing is.
1: Okay.
2: Especially when their name is Paddy.
1: Correct.
2: But here's the thing. The Insta360 is a cracking little camera. The latest version is the X6. It's about $1,000, so not cheap. But this is an 8K recording camera. Now, that doesn't mean that if you were to put a little video on YouTube or TikTok, it's going to be 8K resolution. No, because this films everything around you. Now, the best example I can give thus far of this is I sent this to my brother-in-law who runs a boat up at Harvey Bay doing whale watching. And I said, whack it on the roof of the boat. Ooh. So he put it on the roof of the boat on like a 2-meter pole.
1: Yeah.
2: And so it's 2 meters up in the air. And so now that I've got the vision, I can choose what I look at. So either through the lens of like a YouTube video or a TikTok video, I can choose what I want to see. So I can look down on the boat like I'm a drone hovering. Or if there was a whale off to the right-hand side of the boat, sorry, the starboard side, I could move the camera angle there and zoom in because it's high quality. I can actually zoom in on where that whale was breaching the water. So you're filming everything so that you can get what you want afterwards.
1: Okay.
2: So everything's done in post, basically. It's brilliant.
1: Okay.
0: Has he called you about stalking him?
2: Well, no, he sent me the videos, okay? So he's okay with it. He accepted the camera. Part of the job of being a family member of mine is to get involved in the reviews.
1: Of course, do the tech reviews.
0: Now, can you, like, just say if I had this 360-degree camera, could I just, because you wouldn't want your face in it, if I wanted to do something,
1: hold it high
0: and then...
2: Your face is always recorded, essentially, because you're holding the camera, but it's what you publish that matters. So I'm actually holding my hand right now. Imagine I've got on a little selfie stick, right?
1: Yeah. Yeah.
2: So it's 50 centimetres away from my face, but I'm walking along. Yeah. And it's recording everything around the camera, but what I share on social media, for example, if I'm walking down the beach, I'm sharing, the ocean side. I'm not sharing side with my ugly mug.
1: Yes. Yeah.
2: And if I walk past a really cool shop in the main street, I could be talking, going, oh, and look at this. There's a really cool ice cream shop. And I'm only showing the ice cream shop. I'm not showing me eating an ice cream. So
1: you choose what you share. If you wanted to choose that angle, though, let's say you had a great organic reaction to something, it's there, like it's logged.
2: So imagine you're holding it and you walk down the street of a tourist destination in Turkey or something, you're just random place, and you see a friend and you see your reaction, their reaction, they'd be like, wow. And so you capture everything and you never miss a moment. It's a really good way to film stuff.
0: Who's that through, mate?
2: This one here is a brand called Insta360. GoPro also make a 360 camera, and my suspicion is DJI, who also make a lot of these things, will release one soon too. But this one, probably the king of them all, the X6 from Insta360.
1: Wow. Can we quickly talk about the latest trend in TVs and the company that's not following them?
2: Yeah, RGB. We've talked about it with other brands, Hisense and others, but TCL sent me their latest TV, their premium TV, and it doesn't have this RGB backlighting. It's just traditional TV. It's basically just an improvement on last year. And here's the thing, bloody lovely. Beautiful picture, great colours, really good sound. My only challenge is it's very expensive. And so if you're looking for a TV, a big TV, the premium end of the market, TCL's X11L SQD is excellent technology, but look for it when it comes on sale. It'd be much better about it.
0: Right, okay.
1: Good stuff.
0: And that's also Google has announced its latest smartphone range as well, Trevor.
2: They have, and those are available very soon, the new Pixel 11 and beautiful colours. Maz, make sure you go to EFTM.com, have a look at the colours. They've got a hibiscus, which is like a bright pink. They've got a pistachio, which is a bit of a
1: green.
2: Dull green.
1: Yes.
2: Yeah. Very nice colours, because I suspect in, what is it going to be, 3, maybe 4 weeks, we have the iPhone announcement. Mm. I suspect they're going to have a pinky purple colour too.
1: I want to see like an apricot-y peach type colour.
2: I think if you have a look, I think you'll find this Google Pixel 11 comes in a that's olive, that's green. There's a peach there as
1: A peachy colour, because it makes my eyes pop.
2: A peachy colour.
0: Wouldn't they? You'd have a lickable phone that tastes.
1: What are you talking about?
2: I mean, Paddy, Like, oh, my gosh. What's with your head?
1: Inside thought. That's an inside thought that doesn't need to come out of your mouth. Oh, God,
2: Maz,
1: he has them
2: that's
1: every
2: why
1: day.
2: He's not allowed on the radio alone.
1: I know.
0: That is a lie. That is a lie, Trevor. Anyway, for all the reviews, EFTM.com. Thank you, Trevor.
1: Thanks, buddy.
2: Cheers.
0: Next Tuesday it is. All right, got to get to the... We're moving on. All right, we've got the money machine straight after the news. It is going to spit out another amount.
1: It is.
0: Write the amount down. This will be the third one for the day.
1: That's right. And look, however many you have is fine. Whichever ones you recall correctly, you're going to win just before 8:30 today.
0: How good is that? 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
3: Coasties, we're wrecking at speed this morning up and down the M1. It's still been a little bit foggy for your run around the Moonamitty Creek Bridge down towards Mount White. Carry on, Central Coast Highways bunched up at Kangaroo Road and Woi Woi Road. The entrance road as well, patchiness down from Batter Bay moving through Foresters Beach. It does ease up passing that work zone at Tumby Road intersection. And we're pretty chock-a-block on the approach to Wyong Station on Pacific Highway southbound. Head to Canberra for Floriade, Australia's biggest celebration of spring from September 12th to October 11th. 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That's the latest traffic on the Central Coast, 107.7 Triple M.
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23: Hey, it's Dan Floink here with your local headlines. Tunnel and construction experts have been shortlisted to work on the planning of high-speed rail between Newcastle and Sydney. There's three which have signed up for early contractor involvement, each now preparing plans for the Barowra to Warimba stretch of the network. The work includes 35 k's of twin tunnels, vital infrastructure, and the Gosford high-speed rail station. Officials are busily ironing out event details ahead of Newcastle and the Central Coast co-hosting next year's Masters Games. Mayor Laurie McInnes told Nine the event will provide a significant injection into the economy, with as many as 40,000 visitors expected to catch events in November 2027.
24: Accommodation's going to be full, the restaurants are going to be full, it's going to be one huge week of sport.
23: A statewide crackdown on domestic violence in New South Wales and the ACT seen more than 730 people charged over 3 days. It's claimed close to 120 firearms were seized during Operation Amarok 14. And Lake Haven Library has been temporarily closed from 2 p.m. Fridays from this week in light of antisocial behaviour.
25: National News.
26: Morning, I'm Michaela Savage. We've just heard from Swans coach Dean Cox as police continue to investigate sexual assault allegations involving several players. Police were called to the Pullman Hotel in East Melbourne yesterday morning. All four players have spoken to police.
27: Yeah, obviously extremely disappointed with what's happened and understand the questions and we'll update as we gather more information.
26: One Nation wants to slash tobacco taxes by up to 75%, arguing sky-high cigarette prices are feeding the black market. Pauline Hanson says the excise has failed. Overseas, Donald Trump has threatened to bomb Oman if it gets in the way of talks between the United States and Iran to end the war. And we're learning more details about the death of actress Hayden Panettiere at the age of 36. Her cause of death is not being confirmed, with the coroner saying emergency services treated a female in cardiac arrest. Police saying there were not any signs of foul play or suspicious circumstances.
28: Club 4x4 Insurance. 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
26: The hunt for the next Queensland coach continues, with Cam Smith and Kevin Walters reportedly ruling themselves out to replace Billy Slater. Queensland legend Corey Parker has revealed who he reckons should lead the state.
29: I was still thinking more towards Ben Tia. He's been in a system for a number of years. He's had a team by himself. He's been into the state of origin team.
26: On Seven there. And Warriors fullback Charles Nicol-Klukstad will be on the sidelines for the next two games. He's gone the early guilty plea for a hip drop on Reece Wall.
30: Whatever the weather's doing, wouldn't you rather be in Bali? Be on the beach sooner with direct flights from Newcastle Airport. Now flying 4 days a week to Bali.
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23: A shower or two about today. A top of 19 expected. Partly cloudy on the coast tomorrow. Otherwise fine. Clear before a chance of late showers Thursday at this stage. 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
0: All right, here we go. The third and final amount that's going to be spat out from the Money Machine for your Tuesday.
1: Here it is. It's $129.
0: $129. There we go.
1: Okay.
0: Okay. So that's the third amount from this morning. What's going to happen in about 20 minutes' time? We're going to say to you, hey, do you recall any of the amounts that have been spat out today?
1: Yeah, just give us a call if you get through. Whichever amounts you recall, it could just be 129. Mm-hmm. That's pretty awesome, you're going to win that amount of money.
0: Absolutely.
1: Whichever amounts you recall correctly.
0: Not too far away. Look, after 8:32, we're going to speak to Phil Jemison from Grinspoon.
1: Yes.
0: Oh, bloody, oh, what he went through.
1: I know.
0: Just awful.
1: He's just most recently, he fractured his back during a gig. Yeah. So he's actually had to can his solo tour, which was promoting his new album, Ten Charlie, which was out on the weekend.
0: So we're going to see how he's feeling.
1: We're going to check in with him, see how his back's going and, and what he's going to be doing to pass the time.
0: Now, I and I'm going to swing my hair about.
1: Oh,
0: now.
1: Okay. Yes. Is that because we're talking to Leah next?
0: Yes.
1: So Leah owns this really incredible space in Etalong. We'll let her explain what it is, but she's holding an event next week that might be something you're interested in.
0: That you'll be able to let your hair down.
1: You can let your hair,
0: hair down. Yes.
1: Or you might want to put it up in a messy bun.
0: You want to put it up in, yes. That's exactly right. You can do either. All the details next after Barnsley, Triple M.

0: Triple M, Paddy and Maz. Today, a couple of showers about. Oh, by the way, Johnny Strange, our local man, who is the coach of the New South Wales State of Origin women's side, and for the Roosters as well, women's team, he's going to join us tomorrow because he's made the list, the Central Coast power list.
1: There's a power list of the top 16 most influential people on the Central Coast, and Paddy Gerard is shocked that he did not make the list.
0: I've already run the Daily Telly complaining.
1: He's already made a complaint to the Daily Telegraph. I hear murmurs that you're going to contact A Current Affair next.
0: That could happen. That could happen, Maz Compton. But we've got Johnny tomorrow.
1: Yes.
0: And hopefully we'll get someone on from the Daily Telly explaining why other people didn't make the list of the top 16.
1: Okay.
0: If that's okay with you.
1: It's fine with me.
0: All right. Now, don't forget, if you want to have a chat at 12 past 8, 133-53 is the number.
1: Paddy, I'd like to introduce you to my friend Leah.
0: Hello, Leah.
2: Hi, Paddy. How are you?
0: Not too bad. Now, let me have a look. I've got my crystal balls out here. Are you from Inala House?
1: No, it's Inhala.
0: Inhala. Okay. All right. Okay. All right. Inhala House.
1: Your crystal ball is a bit off today.
2: It is definitely a little bit off, but it's okay. It's a bit of a funny name.
0: Well, I hadn't rubbed it enough, and it's not warm, but here it is. I'm seeing it now. Inhala House. Is that correct? Yes.
2: It is Inhala House, which it actually means breath house in there's Romanian and German, and but really just breath house, a really beautiful space that is based around sort of somatic hair, which is a bit of a funny concept, but essentially working with the body instead of kind of, you know, going in and talking away. It's very much about like Japanese head spa, being really, I guess, body focused and feeling really amazing.
1: It is. I've been to see Leah and it is a really exceptional experience. And so I can recommend that people go and see Leah, because what you do, Leah, like, it's not just going to get your hair done or going to get your hair washed. You actually create space for really busy, stressed out people where they can come in and just drop the mask, drop the stress, and actually really relax and engage. And it's very sensory. There was like a rain stick at one point, and it was just, it's a really cool experience. And you're putting on a great event next Tuesday for locals in Etalong as well.
2: I think one of the most important things I think that we can do in terms of like connection to our body is to learn how to cut our hair. And one of the things that I think is really, really cool is when we can actually do those little sort of in-between visits or whatever. So I'm putting on an event which is called Fringe Benefits.
1: Cute.
2: And
1: it's a great name.
2: And yeah, and it's to learn how to cut your own fringe or your own bangs. And it sounds like a bit of a funny one, but you know, ladies and, you know, dudes out there who are getting haircuts and they're kind of like, you know, how can I look good in between?
1: Yes.
2: And empowering yourself and knowing how to do that for yourself is one thing. But like, you know, it's saving money, saving time, and just kind of giving yourself a little bit more, I guess, independence and power.
1: It's such a cool idea.
0: Question. Maz mentioned rain stick. What's a rain stick?
1: Good question, Paddy.
2: Okay. So for those of you who don't know what like a Japanese head spa is, essentially, it's like a massage table where you're lying down with like a basin at the end with this beautiful halo of water that I use in like this immersive sensory experience. You've got like an eye mask on. There's beautiful smells. I take you through this full sound journey, and a part of that sound journey is using like different kind of instruments, from singing bowls to koshi chimes to rain sticks. And it all sounds super duper like hippy dippy, but it's for everyone.
1: It's unreal.
2: Just a really beautiful experience, like kind of allowing you to just go into a totally different place.
1: It's unreal.
2: Yeah.
0: Now, I'm receding. I don't have a fringe. Can I still come along?
2: You know what?
0: Yeah.
2: If you're going to give good banter and you're going to be fun with the community, then you are totally welcome to come along.
0: Oh,
2: as long
0: you.
2: As you got good vibes, you can come to an Inhala House for sure.
1: Yeah, do you know what? Paddy might not have a fringe, but vibes are high. He will bring the
2: vibes. Vibes are high. That's what we want.
0: But Leah, I've got plenty of back hair that you can work.
2: Ooh, okay. Well, maybe we can do a braid your own back hair.
1: Oh, that's brilliant.
0: As long as there's beads involved so they can beads.
2: Oh, my God. We could do it like the, you remember the 90s hair wrap?
1: Yes.
2: Like where you go to the Gold Coast and you could get the hair wrap?
1: Yes.
0: Oh, yeah.
1: We're doing it.
0: Which they do in Bali. Do in Bali sometimes.
2: Oh, my God.
0: Yes, yeah.
2: I love this.
0: Okay. This is ideas. Back.
1: No, if people want to come along to the Fringe Benefits event, learn how to cut your own hair, it's a night also of connection in the community.
2: Yeah.
1: How can people get tickets to that, Leah?
2: So there are two ways. You can either go to the website, which is Inhala House, which is kind of like inhale, but with an A, so Inhala. Mm-hmm. And then HAUS, which is house, like house. German for house,
1: house.com.
2: Great. Or you can just go straight to my Instagram, and that is at Inhala House, and there's a little sort of link in bio where you can get tickets there as well.
1: Amazing.
0: Brilliant
1: Leah,
0: stuff.
1: You're doing such a great job. Love you, babe.
2: I really appreciate it. Thank you so much, Maz. And thank you guys. I appreciate the support, and I'm looking forward to meeting new people that want to come along and learn how to do these awesome things.
0: Thank you, Leah.
2: Thanks so much.
0: That is me.
1: Oh my gosh. Listen to you.
0: Anyone tried the home hairdressing thing?
1: Well, look, that's what we were thinking we might take calls on this morning, because I'm sure there are some stories out there on the coast. 133353, have you had a home haircutting disaster situation?
0: I have got one. I'll tell you about it pretty soon. Generally, mums are involved with this.
1: It's generally, the mums that decide that they're professional hairdressers, or they just can't be bothered booking their kid into a barber or a hairdresser, is where it can go pear-shaped. So happy to take those calls on 133353.
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4: Coasties along the M1. It's still a little bit foggy and overcast in sections around the Moonamini Creek Bridge and down towards Mount Wye, but it's not impacting your run to Sydney. From Carrion to Warunga, 25 minutes, and northbound is the same time from Morisset getting up towards Beresfield. We do have delays forming around Erina Central Coast Highway West passing Carlton Road and Pickers Valley filling up northbound on Scenic Highway. Pre-order the Google Pixel 11 Pro XL at Telstra and get $650 off on a payment plan. 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That's the latest traffic on the Central Coast 107.7 Triple M.
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0: Triple M. Very nice. Just talking about what you can do with your hair. Some of us, not much.
1: Not a
0: did
1: lot.
0: Your mum ever? Oh, your mum wouldn't cut your hair, would she?
1: She did. She used to cut my fringe when I was a really little girl, and it was never quite even. Straight. She didn't use a bowl. I think she should have. Would have been a straighter edge.
0: Mum seemed to cut our hair every time we had school photos.
1: Oh.
0: And I will try and find one, Mazzy.
1: It's not the time.
0: No.
1: Oh, it's not the time.
0: I had one where my hair was, she cut it up halfway through to my ear.
1: Yeah.
0: On one side.
1: Was it long?
0: Yeah. It was, really long.
1: I cannot imagine you with long hair.
0: Oh, gorgeous.
1: Really?
0: Anyway, so the hair down halfway to the ear. Mm. And the other one was full way down to the ear.
1: Oh,
0: so she did, and I'm
1: just
0: there.
1: Lopsided.
0: Oh, it is the most embarrassing photo. Why do they do that?
1: Because I get it.
0: You like, got school photos tomorrow? Yeah. I'll just trim your hair.
1: We'll do a haircut, and I'm not a professional hairdresser. When they're little too, because their hair grows back so fast. And
0: sewing scissors.
1: Taking.
0: You don't use hairdressing. Use sewing scissors.
1: Yeah.
0: The ones with the big orange handle.
1: Oh, gosh.
0: Yes.
1: That'll do. Just hack it off. You'll be right.
0: So we are looking at that. Those hair disasters this morning. 13353.
1: We've got Vicky on the road this morning who's called through. Hey, Vicky.
2: Hi.
0: Now, we're talking about those bad haircuts. Vic?
2: Yes.
0: Right. Now, you have got River with you?
2: I have. She's my granddaughter.
0: She's 10 years old.
2: She's 10 years old.
0: Okay.
1: Can we say hi?
3: Sure.
1: Hey, River, do you have a story about your dad's hair?
3: Yes, I do.
1: What happened?
3: Once him and his sisters decided to put dreadlocks in his hair with honey, and it turned to a sticky mistake.
0: Oh. Was that a joke? Oh, sorry.
2: Oh, no.
0: Oh, was that true or?
2: It happened.
1: It happened. And it's also a great joke.
0: So River. They used honey to make dreadlocks. Yes. Was that all the go? Because someone said, you know, you hear the old wives' tale, and someone said to me, you put lemon in your hair and it makes it, you could peroxide your hair.
2: Yes. That used to be in my day too.
1: Okay. My brother actually did dreadlocks in his hair, River, just so you know. And he didn't use honey. It actually worked and he had dreads for a while. So maybe...
0: What did he use?
1: I don't... Like an actual... There's... I guess there was like a product that you could use.
0: There you
1: like
0: go.
1: The perming solution and the wax and all in together.
0: There you go. All right.
1: It was kind of gross. Yeah. But, River, can you imagine your dad having dreadlocks? He would have looked ridiculous, River.
3: Yeah.
0: I wouldn't like to be cleaning that pillow he was sleeping on that night, eh?
2: Lasted a couple of days.
0: Yeah. All right. Thank you.
1: Thanks, River. Thanks, Vicky.
0: See you. Bye.
1: Guys.
2: Bye.
0: Good on you, Vic. Thanks, River. Look, we've got to get to the news. After the news, we want you. Well, give us a call now.
1: Yes, now is the time. Now. If you've been listening to the cash amounts out of the money machine and you want to win the ones you can recall correctly, 13353 is the number to call.
0: And the thing is, geez, we hope you got the first one. That's all we ask.
1: Any of them
0: doesn't
1: will
0: matter.
1: Do
0: matter
1: because you're going to win that amount of cash this morning.
0: Okay, give us a call and we'll see who the winner is after 8:30.
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5: All right, Coastie, it's a pretty clear run southbound down the M1 into Sydney.

0: travel times looking fairly steady. 25 minutes carry on towards Warrunga. Erina's Central Coast Highway stacking westbound at Carlton Road. Delays from Chitaway Bay to Tuggerah West on Wyong Road as you pass Reliance Drive. Census night was Tuesday, the 11th of August. There's still time to complete. 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That's the latest traffic on the Central Coast, 107.7 Triple M.
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6: Hey, it's Dan Flake here with your local headlines. Three groups have been shortlisted for early planning work on part of the proposed high-speed rail line from Newcastle to Sydney. Each will prepare respective plans for the Barara to Orimba section, including twin tunnels running 35k, the Gosford high-speed rail station and key infrastructure. The most competitive plan will be selected to take on the construction and tunnelling work should the vision for the project become reality. Police have charged more than 730 people following a three-day operation across New South Wales and the ACT targeting domestic violence. It's claimed close to 120 firearms were seized as part of Operation Amarok 14. The opening hours at Lake Haven Library have been temporarily changed following repeated incidents of antisocial behaviour. Councils say issues in and around the library precinct have been creating safety issues for customers, staff and others. The library will

0: close at 2pm Fridays for as long as 6 months starting this Friday. Out in sport, Woi Woi junior Bradman Best is expected to be named in an extended night squad today ahead of the club's home clash against Manly Saturday after he was a late scratching last round.
1: Triple M National News.
2: Morning, I'm Michaela Savage. Sydney Swans coach Dean Cox has broken his silence on the sexual assault investigation involving several players.
3: Yeah, obviously extremely disappointed with what's happened and understand the questions and we'll update as we gather more information.
2: Police were called to the Pullman Hotel in East Melbourne yesterday morning. Several players have spoken to police and it's expected four will be stood down for at least this weekend. A deal is close on Labor's gambling ad reforms with the coalition backing key changes. Treasurer Jim Chalmers telling the ABC the industry will cover the cost of a new opt-out register, while regulators will also be pushed to crack down harder on betting inducements.
4: These are important additional steps and we will be seeking their passage through the Parliament in the coming days.
2: Briefly, One Nation's announced a plan to slash the tobacco excise by up to 75%. And the search for a missing bushwalker in the New South Wales Southern Highlands is now in its seventh day.
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1: Sport. Whatever the weather's doing, wouldn't you rather be in Bali? Be on the beach sooner with direct flights from Newcastle Airport. Now flying 4 days a week to Bali. Triple M. Weather.
0: A shower or two about today, a top of 19 expected, partly cloudy on the coast tomorrow, otherwise fine. Clear before a chance of late showers Thursday at this stage. 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
10: Paul is back with some amount from the money machine. We've got Rebecca from Bensville.
11: Hey, Rebecca, how's your morning going?
12: Oh, I had a bit of a sleep in today, but
10: oh, no.
12: Yeah, because I work night shifts.
11: So. Oh, wow.
10: Are you a nurse, Beck?
12: No, no. Okay. Just work for transport.
10: Okay. Yeah. All right. Now, Rebecca, we hope that you've recalled all three amounts. Were you up in time for the first amount?
12: Yeah, get up. Go back. Get up. Go back.
11: Wow, you're disciplined.
12: Well, I'm lying in bed.
11: That is...
10: Okay.
11: Well, look, I mean, whatever works. If you've got a couple of the cash amounts and that's how you're getting them, that is totally fine. Okay. So what was the first amount you heard this morning in your slumber?
12: 472.
10: 472?
11: Yes.
10: You've heard that correctly.
11: Yeah, yeah.
10: Second amount?
12: 157.
10: Oh, pays to get back up.
11: I know. And then when that alarm went off just after 8 o'clock to wake you up for that final amount from the money machine, what was it?
12: 129.
10: Now, have you added up what your couple of hours of work with us this morning has done and given you?
12: Not really.
10: Oh, you haven't?
12: My brain doesn't really work at the best
10: okay.
12: of times.
10: So. Well, Beck from Bensville, who did overnight work and who got up at those certain hours to get the money amount. $758.
11: Oh, that's awesome. Yeah. Thank you. Worth the alarms, hey?
10: Yeah. $758.
11: That's so good.
10: For a couple of hours' work.
12: Wow. Oh, man.
10: And it wasn't
12: You're
10: even work.
12: Fabulous.
10: Oh, and it wasn't even work. Good work. Well done.
12: No, you guys are great. I love the variety of songs that you always play and all the crazy stuff that you talk about.
11: Oh,
12: so
11: thanks.
12: Makes the morning a whole lot of work.
11: Oh, thanks, Beck. That's really sweet.
12: Oh, you're welcome. It just makes it more relatable, like you guys chatting and stuff. Like,
10: oh,
12: it's just normal stuff.
11: can we pass this feedback on to our boss?
10: Yeah, yeah. Now,
12: definitely,
10: now,
12: yeah.
10: His email, write this down. It's Jace.
12: Jace.
10: Good on you. That's $758.
12: Thank you. Thanks so much.
10: Okay, more amounts from the money machine tomorrow. And if you win, be like Rebecca. Be nice. Be really nice.
11: Generally speaking, everyone who wins with the money machine has been extremely pleasant.
10: Yeah, but like really nice. Just like that. Oh, that made me feel wonderful. Okay. Money machine back tomorrow. Here's Triple M.

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1: Paddy Maz, rainy conditions around about 10 o'clock, shower or two today, 11 at Wyong. And coming up, Phil Jemison from the Grinner.
2: Yeah, Phil Jefferson from Grinspoon's going to join us. He had a pretty hectic accident quite recently.
1: Yeah.
2: He's fractured his spine, so he's had to can his solo tour, 10 Charlie, which was promoting the new album that's out over the weekend.
1: Yeah.
2: So we're going to check in with him, see how he's going and how long it's going to be before he's rocking out on a stage again.
1: Gemmo's up next here at Triple M.
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5: Coasties along the M1, we're still moving quite nicely this morning. A little bit of fog is still lingering low around Carryong, down over the Moomin Creek Bridge to Mount White. Looking quite heavy, Pacific Highway, Narara, southbound at Mans Road. Delays for Ocean View Drive south over the bridge towards Terrigal Drive. Heavy congestion coming through Berkeley Vale westbound on Wyong Road towards Enterprise Drive, Cheetaway Bay. Traffic jam or open road, Comfort is calling. 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Lazy Boy, long live the lazy. That's the latest traffic on the Central Coast, 107.7 Triple M.
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6: Central Coast average unleaded price today is around $2.02 a litre, while some servos are selling it as low as $1.93. The average for diesel sits around $2.43. 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
1: This is Triple M Breakfast with Paddy and Maz.

0: Oh, I love that song, Matthew. Oh, I've been singing it. Triple M, Abby and Matt. Some rainy conditions around 10 this morning. Shower 2. About 11 degrees we got. You want to have a chat? 1-3-3-5-3.
1: Paddy, yeah, I know. I saw the news that our good mate, our favourite rock star, Phil Jamieson, has had a bit of an accident. He's hurt his back very, very badly.
0: And you know, look at my hands here. Massage hands.
1: Oh, gross. Oh. We wanted to wanted to check in with our friend because he had his solo album released over the weekend and we wanted to see how he was. Phil Jamieson, how are you?
2: G'day, mate. It's my favourite breakfast radio host. Hello, guys. Hello, Central Coast.
1: Are you okay,
2: look, I'm
1: mate?
2: I'm okay. Yeah, thank you for asking. Life got weird. Let's put it that way. So
0: what happened, Phil?
2: I was in the middle of a huge tour. Like I'm a show 27 of 44. Yeah. I was in Traralgon, which is in Gippsland in Victoria. Yeah. I was playing Friday night, the 7th of August, I think. And, I slipped on some carpet on the stage or something. It was very sedate. The song I was playing was really soft and slow, et cetera, et cetera. And I landed, my back went and connected to the drum riser, which is an elevated little bit of stage on the stage. So I connected directly across that and I broke my L1 vertebrae. So then it was an ambulance, mate. And then I was in La Trobe Regional Hospital emergency, and then it was a CT scan, and then they were like, "Oh no, you've fractured your back." I'm like, "Oh, that sounds pretty serious." They're like, "Yeah, it is." I'm like, "Oh, okay, so no more work." So so I had to cancel the rest of the tour, obviously.
1: Yeah, and 100%.
2: Now I'm just speaking to you guys from bed, which is funny.
1: Are you on full bed rest? Have you got a bell?
2: I don't have a bell. I should get one, right?
1: Get a bell.
2: Yeah.
1: We'll send you one.
0: Mate, how's it at home? How's it all going? Because I know if I'm unwell, my missus thinks I'm a big sook.
1: Yeah, but if you've got an x-ray with a fractured spine part in it, I think it's okay for you to be lounging around the house for a few weeks.
2: Yeah, look, I think it's all part of the mental game, right? Like, I think that from my perspective, I'm obviously my back is injured, but I'm actually physically and mentally quite, like, apart from the back, physically and mentally pretty good. I think that's the part of it. Like, I've got my dog here. He still loves me.
0: Yeah.
2: I've got caffeine and I've got a myriad of garbage television to watch and some great books and music to listen to. So, I'm okay. I'm half glass fulling it as much as I can.
0: Yeah.
2: I think when I get to the 3-month mark, I might be a little more stir crazy, but we'll see how we go.
0: The last time we spoke, was it your sister in Terrigal?
1: Sister in Terrigal at the gym?
2: Yeah, narrowly. Yeah, she was going to some gym with lots of hot people.
0: Yes, and we ended up speaking to her.
2: You did not.
1: Yeah, we did.
0: That morning.
1: We totally did.
0: We did.
1: And we told her what you said. She's funny.
0: No,
1: I'm serious. She was really funny.
0: We got on to your sister.
2: Narrowly,
0: narrowly. Wow, and it was so.
1: She's hilarious.
0: Oh,
1: well, you're a very funny family because you're very funny too, Phil.
0: Yeah.
2: Oh, that's adorable, you two. I can't believe you actually spoke to Narrowly. Yeah, she was down at the Central Coast visiting some friends and went to one of those gyms. I think it's a High Rocks or one of those, like, and she was commenting about how many hot people there were in Terrigal. Yeah. Good looking roosters down that way,
0: Phil,
2: apparently.
0: That's what I said. I was there the day. That day.
2: Oh, yeah. Watch out.
1: Okay. Not what Narrowly wanted, but that's what Narrowly got.
0: Yeah, I was a cleaner. I was cleaning it that day. That's about it.
1: We just wanted to check in and see that you're okay.
0: Yeah, bloody
1: hell. Obviously give your brand new solo album a plug because it's out now.
0: Ten Charlie.
1: Yep. Make sure you get around great Aussie music and give it a listen and let us know how you go with your recovery.
2: Thank you very much. I love you guys. You guys have been the best. Thanks for being so supportive. And thanks for talking to my sister in Terrigal as well.
1: Totally. We'll talk to any of your family members. That's how much we love
2: you. Tick the box. No one else has so far. So that's so thank you very much for all your help. And let's get around 10, Charlie, and have a wonderful day.
0: Yeah, mate.
1: Thanks,
0: and
1: Phil.
0: And hopefully that recovery is very soon. And hopefully sometime next year, you're back on that horse, Philber.
2: Thanks, buddies. Bye.
3: Triple M's.
0: Straight. Here are the three songs you must listen out for after 9 o'clock. Mickey D will play them. You've got to hear them in full.
1: Okay, let's hear them. What are they?
0: Okay.
1: Michael Jackson. Black or White.
0: Oh! Hit my elbow. Original Sin.

0: I just hit my elbow on the blade.
1: Yes.
0: Sorry. Oh, hell.
2: So listen out for those three songs in full. Mickey D, when he plays that, those three, call him.
1: That's it. Give him a buzz. Let him know the songs. He'll pop you on the standby list to win $10,000 with Triple M's Triple Play.
0: I just hurt my bloody elbow there, mate.
2: Yeah,
1: is that, was that the elbow that had the lump last year?
2: Yes,
1: oh,
2: it was. Oh,
1: bring back the lump.
2: No.
1: Yeah, wasn't that
2: don't
1: a
2: bring
3: lump. Oh, oh, right. Remember the lump?
2: Oh, wasn't it massive?
1: Yeah, the lump was great.
0: Everyone would line up to touch it.
1: That's not true.
3: No, I don't recall that bit.
2: Okay, you've got to get out of here.
1: Okay, have a good day.
2: Have a good Tuesday, Mazzy.
1: Bye.
2: Mickey's up next. Bye. Okay.
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5: Coast is still moving fairly well along the M1 between Sydney and Newcastle this morning, but foggy patches remaining in sections down from Carryong over the Minooni Creek Bridge towards Mount White. Outside Point Claire Station, Brisbane Water Drive is under pace each direction. Pretty chock-a-block down Pacific Highway southbound in Wyong to the station. Another hotspot for the highway south in San Remo pushing into Charmhaven. 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
2: Hey, Dan Flink here with your local headlines. Detailed planning work for a key phase of the proposed high-speed rail line between Newcastle and Sydney is taking a step forward. Three consortiums have been selected to put together plans for 35 k's of twin tunnels between Barara and Orimba, the Gosford high-speed rail station and key infrastructure. The group with the most competitive plan will then be earmarked to take on construction and tunnelling work should Canberra progress the plans. Lake Haven Library will start closing from 2 p.m. Fridays in light of antisocial behaviour. Changes starting this Friday will run for as long as 6 months. Councils say repeated incidents in and around the library precinct have created safety risks for customers, staff and the community. Work's ramped up in Newcastle and Central Coast ahead of co-hosting next year's Masters Games. 8 to 12,000 competitors will take part, with as many as 40,000 visitors expected, injecting millions into the economy. And a bit of a worry when it comes to the impact of data centres on New South Wales' future power needs. The Energy Minister say they could require as much as 11% of the state's energy network by 2030.
1: Triple M National News.
3: Good morning, I'm Michaela Savage. Sydney Swans coach Dean Cox says he's extremely disappointed. Several players have been interviewed by police over an alleged sexual assault incident that took place at the Pullman Hotel in East Melbourne early yesterday morning.
4: We'll update as we gather more information.
5: Should we expect any sanctions at all?
4: We're working our way through everything with the AFL and the relevant parties, and we'll update when we get more information.
5: Have you spoken to the players at all yet about it?
4: We'll speak as the day unfolds.
3: One Nation wants to cut the tobacco excise by 75% and press pause on indexation for 3 years. The party says the policy would bring down the price of cigarettes to around $22 a pack. Pauline Hanson says it's not about encouraging smoking. It's a bid to stamp out Australia's illicit tobacco trade. And a register where Aussies can opt out of online gambling advertising is part of a deal between Labor and the Coalition to pass the federal government's gambling reforms.
6: It's game on at Hyundai, where you can score great offers on a range of new and demonstrator models.
3: Cam Smith and Kevin Walters have reportedly ruled themselves out to replace Billy Slater as Queensland coach. Slater made the call last week to step down from the role. And speaking on Sevens, the agenda setters, footy reporter David Riccio says it's hard to know where the Broncos go from here.
7: I believe Michael Maguire is the future coach of the club. He is off contract at the end of 27. Do they announce his contract extension prior to November 1 and run the risk of players potentially that aren't too happy at the moment being in that environment taking themselves to the November 1 market?
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1: Triple M. Weather.
2: A shower or two about today. A top of 19 expected. Partly cloudy on the coast tomorrow. Otherwise fine. Clear before a chance of late showers Thursday at this stage. 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
2: Howdy and welcome along to Tuesday. 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When it does, you know those three songs Paddy Maz just told you about? Great, because when they come on, I want to hear from you. 133353, get you on the standby list, $10,000. Because it is a Tuesday, we've got double shots. Today's songs all feature choirs in the background. So the Beatles' Hey Jude with a choir will play after Madonna, Like a Prayer. With a choir, you get the idea. Triple M.

0: 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Showers becoming less likely later on, heading for 19. Couldn't get Gwen Stefani, instead I got this guy.
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1: Between the entrance and Erina, you'll have a good run on the Central Coast Highway dynamic going north and southbound. Tigra, Wong Road, a little busy at times going westbound. Between West Coast and Woi Woi, no problems on the Brisbane Water Drive. And the M1 looking okay down the Sydney, no problems on the M1 if you're travelling up to Newcastle. 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That's Latest Traffic on Central Coast, 107.7 Triple M.
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15: Hey, it's Dan Flink here with your local headlines. Three consortiums are in the race to be selected to take on key development work for the proposed high-speed rail line between Newcastle and Sydney. Each will put together detailed plans for the Barowra to Arimba stretch of the network, including 35 k's of twin tunnels, the Gosford high-speed rail station and key infrastructure. The group with the most competitive bid will then be shortlisted to take on the work should Canberra greenlight the project. More than 730 people have been charged as part of a three-day DV operation across New South Wales and the ACT. ACT. Police say close to 120 firearms and 16 other weapons were seized as part of Operation Amarok 14, while nearly 230 arrest warrants were executed during the sting. Council will temporarily close Lake Haven Library from 2pm Fridays in light of antisocial behaviour. At a heads up, work's happening on the turning lanes at the roundabout at Davistown Road Green Point this week. To sport, and we'll learn today if homegrown Knights hero Bradman Best returns for the club's home clash against Manly Saturday when team lists are announced. The Woi Woi Junior was rested last round as he recovers from a calf complaint.
12: Triple M National.